0: would be carried out in two phases. First, reopening the Strait of Hormuz, then technical talks on denuclearization of Iran.
1: Fox's Jared Halpern at the White House. A member of President Trump's board, Peace, says he's met with Israeli Prime Minister Benjamin Netanyahu in part to discuss a new disarmament deal the board reached with Hamas. Two people tell the Associated Press that Nikolay Mladenov also pressed Netanyahu to stop strikes on the Gaza Strip as they push ahead to decommission weapons held by Hamas. 25 states suing the Trump administration over new tariffs imposed on 60 U.S. trade partners, arguing tariffs can only be imposed by Congress.
2: Every court, including the United States Supreme Court, has agreed that the president does not have the authority to unilaterally impose tariffs.
1: Arizona Attorney General Chris Mayes, the administration says the tariffs are a way to combat forced labor in global supply chains. The Senate has passed a procedural vote that would fund the government through early December, setting up a vote on final passage later in the week.
3: Democratic buy-in is paramount to secure 60 votes and break a filibuster.
1: Fox's Chad Pergram. Majority Leader John Thune has said he wants to pass government funding legislation before the Senate leaves for August recess. 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
1: A feud between two Ohio Republican members of Congress boils over.
8: Calling the past 2 years pure hell for his family, Ohio Senator Republican Bernie Marino on X, issuing a blistering statement targeting his former son-in-law and current U.S. Rep. Max Miller, saying the congressman is unfit for office and should seek professional help. The conflict stems from the high-profile marriage, divorce, and custody battle between Miller and Emily Marino, who's accused Miller of abuse, something Miller's denied. The congressman also responding on X to his former father-in-law, accusing Marino of hiding from his own media circus and calling this all political. Miller is up for re-election this fall. Jeff Manasso, Fox News.
1: The House Ethics Committee is recommending the House censure North Carolina Republican Chuck Edwards after it found Edwards engaged in persistent, unprofessional, and inappropriate conduct toward two young female aides in his congressional office. Edwards has denied any of his conduct was intended as sexual or romantic in nature, but the committee said his behavior would leave a reasonable observer to interpret it as such. Canada's second largest airline says a brief strike has ended.
9: Canada's WestJet says it has reached a tentative agreement with flight attendants. WestJet is a major carrier between the U.S. and Canada. It canceled hundreds of flights over the weekend after the flight attendants walked off the job Sunday during the busy vacation season. The Canadian Union of Public Employees represents 4,400 flight attendants at WestJet. Reuters says the dispute was over pay. Flight attendants wanted to be paid from the time they check in until they clock out, not just for when the plane is flying. WestJet did not disclose details of the tentative agreement, which will go to a ratification vote.
1: Fox's Jenny Casola. I'm Lisa Lacerra. This is Fox News.
4: Sean Hannity.
10: Homeland Security Secretary Mark Wayne Mullen alleging that more than 35,000 non-citizens are now registered to vote in New Jersey. Mikey Sherrill has called, oh, this is a bureaucratic snafu. No, it's not.
4: Making sense of it all.
10: This is an orchestrated campaign. This is the Democrats hoping to allow either amnesty, legal status, or fight for the rights of illegals to have the right to vote.
4: 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WOKI.
6: A pretty typical summertime pattern on the way for the rest of the week. Highs will top out in the mid to upper 80s each day. We'll see a mix of sun and clouds, a passing shower or a thunderstorm possible each afternoon. Don't forget, you can check the radar anytime on the WVLT First Alert Weather app. It's a free download in your app store. From the WVLT First Alert Weather Center, I'm Chief Meteorologist Spencer Denton.
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0: come along.
1: We need to revisit the Electoral College. 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
3: 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Laying down. Did you want me to or no? What do you want me to do? Hold this? Holy smokes.
4: Freedom is back in style. Welcome to the revolution.
0: Yeah, we're coming to your city. 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
5: All right, thanks, Scott Shannon. 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If you want to be a part of the program, what's really sad, and this does dovetail into Election Day, and I think the most important midterm elections in our lifetime, is now we have 30-some-odd DSA, communists, Bolsheviks, statists, you know, that believe in this spread-the-wealth mentality, Green New Deal, wide-open borders, all the things that we have been chronicling day in and day out on the show, and that they're all there, and they're all, you know, they're all running for office, and why I keep saying it's the most important midterm in our lifetime. And that's where my full focus is going to be now until Election Day, a little over 3 months now that we have this. And, you know, there are people that want to believe and put their faith, their hope, their trust in government. And I ask you to critically answer some questions. Do you think that your schools are run well? We pay more per capita per student than any industrialized country in the world with the worst results. How did those Obamacare keep your doctor plan and save on average $2,500 per family per year workout? Millions lost doctors, millions lost plans. Average person paying over 300% more, and over 40% of the country has one Obamacare exchange option. That's it. The Social Security lockbox, they raided it. They spent it. The same government that has given us trillions and trillions in debt that we will pass on to our children and our grandchildren. And I ask, why do people put their faith, hope, trust, belief in government? And then they want to give power to the defund, dismantle, open borders, eliminate the presidency, the Senate, pack the courts, democratic radical socialists, because that's where they are. Well, if you look at one other issue, if you want to put your trust in government, let's take a trip down memory lane and let's listen to Joe Biden and Dr. Anthony Fauci. 2021 telling you, if you got the vaccine, you will not get COVID and you will not pass it on to others. Listen,
6: you're not going to get COVID if you have these vaccinations.
7: When you get vaccinated, you not only protect your own health, that of the family, but also you contribute to the community health by preventing the spread of the virus throughout the community. In other words, you become a dead end to the virus.
5: Dead end to the virus. And many believe, listen to the experts, listen to the doctors. Turned out to be false. And by the way, I think there's evidence emerging that they knew it was false. Here's Fauci dodging questions when asked by a Fox News reporter on Friday, you know, about why he's pleading the fifth. Listen.
8: Dr. Fauci, do you regret the way you handled the hearing, pleading the fifth so much? Is there anything you would do differently on COVID, sir?
5: Nothing but silence. Crickets. Now, we have a 2022 clip of Fauci claiming a majority of scientists believe that COVID occurred naturally. And then the big lie. Well, we think it's likely came from a wet market and bat. Nobody that knew believed it. And if you suggested that we funded it, you know, in other words, you paid for COVID at the end of the day. But here's Fauci.
9: If you look at what scientists from all over the world, and the conspiracy is that I sort of have these scientists on a string and I'm telling them what to do. Did you ever try and figure out what a German or a Swedish scientist would tell me if I told them what to do? Mm-hmm. I don't think it's for public consumption what they would tell me to go. They don't listen. They are of their own independent mind. And the vast majority of those people feel that you want to keep an open mind, that it should have been anything that happened. But the evidence that they have been working on for years strongly favors a natural occurrence. Does that mean it couldn't be a lab leak? Absolutely. I have a totally open mind to that. But an open mind doesn't mean there's equal probabilities of something happening, because you've got to look at what is the evidence and what are the data for one thing versus another. The scientists who wrote those papers in Science and Cell, they have pretty definitive data that these animals, which were outlawed and not allowed to be in a market where people can be in contact with them, were actually brought there because they bring in a lot of money, people buy them for ceremonial dinners, and yet they deny that. That's the thing that you really want them to come clean on.
5: This is personal for our next guest, Nicole Parker. She is the author of The Two FBIs, The Bravery and Betrayal I Saw in My Time at the Bureau, now often a Fox News contributor. And she pointed out that, you know, the crucial role the COVID scam and the cover up, and she was an FBI special agent at the time, and she would have no part of it, no mask, no vaccine. Remember, Fauci was laughing at the idea that a mask would work. Oh, mask isn't going to work. Maybe it'll stop one little droplet or two. And then it was one mask, then two masks, then maybe even three masks. It was crazy. And if you read the Fauci diary entry, Rand Paul put this out, officials would not admit the vaccine was not stopping the spread because it might weaken the legal case for mandates. That's not science. Never mind ignoring the science of natural immunity. Nicole Parker joins us now. This became a huge issue for athletes. They weren't allowed to play their sport. This became an issue for in-person learning. This became an issue for people that put their heart and their soul and every penny they ever saved into a business like a restaurant. So why don't you explain what you had to deal with at the time?
10: Sean, thank you for having me. I think it's very important. People say, you know what, that was in the past. No, that actually wasn't in the past. The detrimental effects are still in full force in 2026 today. I can tell you I was an FBI special agent in the Miami division. And this, again, was around the time frame of the COVID, we called it the COVID craze at the FBI. It hit an all-time high under the Biden administration. They started coming in and saying, you know, you've got to have the vaccine. You've got to wear the mask. There was a mask mandate. Sean, you know that I lost my best friend in the FBI, Special Agent Laura Schwarzenberger, February 2nd of 2021 under the Biden administration. And I can tell you that they were more concerned about COVID during that time frame than they were about the loss of two special agents. And it was over the top. We had to go to a memorial service. We had the honor and privilege to go to a memorial service for our two fallen agents at Hard Rock Stadium right here in Miami. And they literally sent an email out to FBI Miami stating that we had to wear masks at all times while we were commuting to and from the memorial. If you were with other people in the car, you had to have a mask on. You had to have the air conditioning on. You should have the windows lowered. You should not be eating anything. If you did, you could lower your mask and then raise it back over your mouth as soon as you were done swallowing the food. I mean, it was disgusting. And we had just lost two of our agents who were out there protecting children who were killed in the line of duty. And so, again, for us, it was very personal. I can tell you that the FBI has some very amazing employees, and I refer to them as FBI One. And under the Biden administration, they had opened up an investigation regarding the origins of COVID. And I know this because there were many conversations with people, and they're still talking about it now. It was under the weapons of mass destruction area of the FBI, which, you know, they would investigate things of this sort. Their directive is to investigate weapons that are designed to cause death or serious injury through toxic or poisonous chemicals, or a weapon that contains a biological agent or toxin. So this is something that the FBI has been investigating for years. And the FBI hires the best scientists around. Okay, these are people that have PhDs in molecular biology and immunology. They know what they are doing. And the FBI did. They originally opened up an investigation into the origins of COVID, you know, early 2020, late 2020, around that time frame, and they were working feverishly to get results and to see what happened. And I can tell you that the results that were coming back from the FBI seemed to make it look, and it appeared through information, witnesses, and evidence that it came from a lab. But all the other, you know, intel community individuals, you know, they were, no, not from a lab. We think it's from a wet market, things of that sort. Finally, then FBI Director Christopher Wray back in 2023 went before and the Congress and said, you know, we have with moderate belief that it did come from a lab. But I can tell you that the problem internally at the FBI was that those that are tasked and have the knowledge, okay, these are experts in this field, and they are discovering evidence and truth. And because of politics and FBI 2 and certain individuals at the highest level ranks of the FBI, they were basically shut down. Okay. At the time, there were certain individuals, and I won't name their names, but very high level, they didn't want any political prosecutions to come from this investigation. In fact, they reached out to the individual office who opened the investigation and said, why are you doing this? Who authorized this? What are you doing? And he wanted it completely quashed. He wanted it shut down. He wanted it gone. And he basically, this is the same individual at the FBI who would not prosecute election crimes, BLM riots, you know, the COVID origins. They didn't want to be involved in that, but yet they were pushing vigorously for the January 6th misdemeanor prosecutions. And so it just was this continuous pattern at the FBI. And I think we all see now why the Otto Penn preemptive pardon in the final hour of Biden's administration was absolutely crucial to protecting Dr. Fauci and anyone else from, specifically Dr. Fauci, from any accountability. And I don't know if people realize, but that pardon was given on January 20th. That was on Inauguration Day when Trump was about to, you know, take the oath to become our next president again. And FBI 2 specifically played, I believe, and many others at the FBI believe that there were high-level individuals that played key roles in ensuring that there would be no accountability and that the American people continued to be lied to regarding the origins of COVID. And again, we can thank Tulsi Gabbard. We can thank whistleblowers. We can thank FBI 1. We can thank Rand Paul, Senator Johnson. There are many individuals who want the truth to come to light. But one thing I can say is even at the FBI, we were told to trust the science, mask mandates, get the vaccine. I myself am a woman of faith and something did not sit well with me. And I think that's what made me a good FBI agent because I can see through the nonsense. I prayed about it. I said, I'm not going to do this. My answer was no. I submitted a religious exemption. I had to go up to Washington, D.C. to people I don't even know. Sean, they were going to determine the legitimacy of my closely held faithful belief to see if it met the FBI's criteria that I would not have to get the vaccine.
5: That is so outrageous to me. All right, quick break, right back. We'll have more with Nicole Parker on the other side, author of The Two FBIs, The Bravery and Betrayal I Saw in My Time at the Bureau. Later on, the AG of my free state of Florida talking about going after Anthony Fauci. We'll update you on that straight ahead. And your calls coming up next, 800-941-SHAWN is our number this Monday.
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0: right, we continue our final moments with Nicole Parker. She wrote the book, The Two FBIs, The Bravery and Betrayal I Saw in My Time at the Bureau. I mean, everybody has their story. I mean, it's frustrating, the amount of pressure that was brought to bear on me to tell my audience to get a vaccine. I'm not a medical doctor. I won't play one on radio or TV. I don't know anything about anybody that's listening or watching. I don't know their medical condition, their medical history, comorbidities they may have, pre-existing conditions they may have. And I was excoriated, and articles were written that if people listen to my advice, they'd die. And I'm like, I in good conscience, would not listen to them. I just refused.
1: And I can tell you that the truth always comes to light. The truth will make you free. You know what? There may be a preemptive auto pen pardon, but you know what? We will all face our maker one day. And I think this teaches the American people a very important lesson. Don't just trust the science. Trust your gut and trust in God. And that's what bothered me about the FBI, is that they were not only behind the scenes, high-level executives, particularly one that wanted to shut down the COVID origins investigation and make sure that there was no accountability. But at the same time, they were more concerned about the restrictions of FBI employees internally. I can't tell you how many hours were wasted by employees who should be investigating violent crime, human trafficking, crimes against children, but instead they were off taking COVID tests. And I just thought it was absolutely reprehensible, and the lack of accountability, it's just wrong. And the only way I can reconcile it in my mind, Sean, is that, like I said, we will all face our maker one day. I was working on human trafficking at the time. To look at the detriment that it caused to children, young children that were forced to go onto Zoom.
0: It was terrible.
1: Their devices all day. Do you think that's not where human traffickers prey on juveniles? It was
0: your whole story, and only because of the constraints of time, Nicole, but your whole story, you signed up to be an FBI agent after 9/11. This was a passion of yours. You were making a lot of money on Wall Street, very successful. And you do this, and then you're put in this position. It is so outrageous. This is why good people don't want to serve. It really is sad. We will talk more about it. Thank you for being with us. Thank you for sharing your story. We really appreciate it.
1: Thank you so much, and God bless y'all.
0: You too. All right, God bless. 800-941-SEAN if you want to be a part of the program. You know, you are so excited. You're about to open the doors to your new business, a business you've been dreaming of for years. And then you realize you need this insurance and then that insurance and this insurance. 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

0: This is Nnamdi Asamoah. I play football for the Philadelphia Eagles, but what I do off the field with United Way might be more important. I'm a volunteer tutor and mentor. Why? Because over a million kids a year drop out of school, and that's not okay. It takes 12 years to create a graduate, but it takes about the same time to create a dropout. And the difference between a child becoming one or the other could be me, or it could be you.
1: News. I'm John Saucier. President Trump says the United States and Iran have begun a new round of peace talks after he called off massive strikes against the country over the weekend.
2: This is the last chance. This is not something that, if it doesn't happen, this is the last chance for them to sign a good document.
1: More than two dozen Democratic states filing lawsuit against the Trump administration over new tariffs imposed on 60 U.S. trade partners. Arizona Attorney General Chris Mays says the president does not have the right to impose tariffs, arguing only Congress has that authority.
3: Every court, including the United States Supreme Court, has agreed that the president does not have the authority to unilaterally impose tariffs.
1: The administration says tariffs are a way to combat forced labor and global supply chains. 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
4: Watch out for a passing shower or a thunderstorm each afternoon this week. Otherwise, a mix of sun and clouds. Temperatures topping out in the mid-80s. From the WVLT First Alert Weather Center, I'm Chief Meteorologist Spencer Benton.

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1: All right, 25 now till the top of the hour. Happy Monday. Is there such a thing, Linda, as a happy Monday? I don't think there's a happy Monday. Happy Friday, yes.
2: I have one friend of mine, though. Happy complete fake news on this show. Fridays are the worst day of the week on this show. Every single Friday stinks.
1: Okay.
2: I'll take a happy Monday here. It's just the truth. We always get, we get the breaking news. We get the doc drop. We get somebody's been shot, died, maimed, murdered every Friday. I'm like, oh, okay. I hate Friday.
1: Well, at least you know you have the weekend coming up. I mean, you could look at, you know, you can look at things optimistically or pessimistically. You choose which way you want to go on that.
2: It's wonderful to head into the weekend.
1: But I have a best friend of mine. He's a great business guy, and he started with nothing, and he's a billionaire, and he's just a good guy, and we became friends. I sit there in fascination as he tells me how he built out his life and his business and his career, and he's a genius. He's incredibly bright, and he's just a wonderful human being, and he can't wait. He goes, I love Mondays. I'm like, why do you love Mondays? He goes, I get up and I'm just excited because I get to go to work. And I'm like, most people don't wake up and say, oh, thank God it's Monday. Obviously, Linda might be the only other one I know. Listen, for folks, when it comes to health, wellness, fitness, nutrition, longevity, let's be honest, most of us are kind of guessing our way through our health, what foods to eat, supplements, vitamins to take. You know, why do some foods give you brain fog and you're tired after you eat? 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Stop guessing, start knowing. It's that simple. You know, Bill Maher is just interesting to me. I can't really explain why. Not that long ago, Jillian Michaels put us on a text together. Linda, you'll find this pretty interesting. And we were talking about maybe doing each other's podcast. And I don't know if it's ever going to, I don't think he ever gets to Florida. I
2: love that. I love it.
1: You love that.
2: Here's
1: the problem. I don't think I can sit in a room with somebody smoking that much weed and not get a contact high and be out of my mind. I can't do it.
2: So do it open air. Just like do it outside.
1: That's not a bad idea. I don't think he'd be willing to do it.
2: I think he would.
1: I'll have a drink with him. I would do that.
2: Well, you can drink, he can smoke, and we'll all meet in the middle. It'll be fine.
1: Okay, as long as I don't have to smell it. I mean, just...
2: I'm with you. I think it smells god-awful. I agree with you. I think you're totally right.
1: It smells like skunk. It's like, ugh.
2: 100%.
1: However, he's very smart. He's more... If Democrats would listen to the likes of him, and people like my buddy Stephen A, they'd be so much better off. We just went through earlier in the program all the madness that is happening today with the DSA. Carville threatening to leave the Democratic Party if they don't dump, you know, Hassan Piker. Joe Manchin says he'll never support a socialist candidate. Democratic big donors, they're now on strike because they can't take it. Bill Maher, you know, saying all of these things that he said this weekend. You know, he stunned his left-wing audience with proof that the DSA supports communism. He says, I'm not voting for anyone that thinks the wrong side won the Cold War or cheering for the Intifada like the World Cup. And good for him. Now, he also said a few other things. Let me play a couple of clips. This is Bill Maher warning that DSA candidates aren't trying to hide embracing communism, which we proved earlier in the program today. They're saying it. Oh, no, we're an open tent. We're a big tent party. Listen.
3: Again, let's just read the quotes. The DSA platform says your work You work as much as you are able and no more than needed. If that was any closer to Karl Marx's dictum, from each according to his abilities to each according to his needs, they'd be sued for plagiarism. Not to leave any doubt, New York Mayor Mondani once tweeted Karl Marx's words exactly. They're not trying to hide it. Their most popular influencer, Hassan Piker, thinks communism is so groovy. He laments the fall of the two of the most murderous regimes in history, the Soviet Union and Chairman Mao's China. Mandami's aide, his top aide, Sia Weaver, said, if you don't believe in the government's sacred right to seize property, it's over. And impoverish the white middle class. What? That's a goal? You know you're supposed to scare people into voting for you, right? One of the new, soon-to-be Democratic congresspeople, Darlizia Chevalier, supports seizing all properties from landlords and said, seize the means of production. Mandami has said the end goal is seizing the means of production. I think they want to seize the means of production. Now, maybe you missed that in school or missed school altogether, but that's communism. That's communism, which we tried, and it doesn't work.
1: Anyway, so that was from Bill Maher over the week. Good for him. I mean, he's rejecting the kooks, the crazies. All right, let's get to our busy phones. 800-941-SHAWN is our number if you want to be a part of the program. All right, we have, let's say, Tanya is in New York. Tanya, hi, how are you? Glad you called. Thanks for checking in. Happy Monday to you.
4: Oh, happy Monday to you, too. I'm glad to be talking to you.
1: What's going on?
4: Well, I wanted to make two comments on Dr. Anthony Fauci. The first about the committee hearing, and the last would be about his involvement with the AIDS virus in the 80s. So I first want to start off by saying that I feel the Republicans went about that committee meeting in the wrong way. I feel it would have been more beneficial had they been working behind the scenes to strip Dr. Fauci of his license and freeze his assets, anything that he profited off during COVID, and give to the victims. He's very narcissistic, and unfortunately, I think the only way that any of this is going to affect him is you hit him in his wallet. Secondly,
1: well, we're going to have at the top of the hour the Attorney General of my state of Florida, and they're doing an investigation. Just because he got the auto pen pardon from Joe Biden does not protect him from states going after them. I want to see where that investigation goes, so stay tuned. You're going to want to hear that.
4: Okay. Lastly, I'd like to comment on the AIDS virus. You probably remember the emergence of AIDS. I'm in my 50s. You're in your 50s as well. And he was an immunologist that worked on the AIDS virus, and he received a lot of criticism because a lot of gay activists and gay people felt he slow-walked getting information out, that kind of botched getting that organized and getting more information out. And he eventually did a 180, but the only reason he did a 180 to work with that community is because he was getting a lot of bad press. It's not as if he has a conscience. He has a very cheap conscience. So there again, where he had his hands in a pandemic and he just botched everything. So I hope there is some accountability, but I don't think you're ever going to see him go to jail. He's like a rock star to the left. So I don't know.
1: Well, let's see what happens. I do have a lot of faith in James Uthmeyer. I think you'll be impressed with him at the top of the hour. And, you know, I think that this will be one of many states, probably not yours, but other states that will go after him. I would expect, for example, Texas to go after them, and many others. But I think he's in a whole heap of trouble, which is why he clammed up last week in those hearings. Tanya, God bless you. Hope you have a great week. Thanks for checking in. All right, quick break. Right back to our busy phones. Our toll-free number this Monday is 800-941-SHAWN if you want to be a part of the program. 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
13: I read this interesting story the other day, which was written by a colleague of mine, about why so-called, quote, admin nights are the new book club for busy adults. Now, I learned this is a term coined by journalist Chris Collin, who wrote about this life hack in the Wall Street Journal. An admin night is when people come together for a night, a fun night, while holding one another accountable to an assignment. The ones usually considered back burner tasks, the ones that you've been putting off. The person you choose to do an admin night with matters a lot because that's your accountability partner. That's what one person told us. People love the social aspect because it can bring these boring tasks to light, make them feel more fun, and where you go matters as well. You need to have enough space and hopefully not too many distractions. And again, don't forget to leave some time for fun. I'm Dr. Sanjay Gupta, helping you live a better life.
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0: All right, back to our busy phones. It's toll-free this Monday. It's 800-941-SHAWN if you want to be a part of the program. Patricia in the state of Texas. God bless Texas. Happy Monday, Patricia. How are you?
1: Hi, Sean. I'm doing all right. I've always been a fan of your show because you seek the truth no matter where it takes you. And I was calling as a
0: thank you,
1: Dr. Fauci, also, because not only did he rob all the Americans of freedoms, effect an election with all the mail-in ballots, and push the shot that harmed so many people, he was instrumental in the emergency use and FDA approval of a drug called remdesivir. And that drug, Robert F. Kennedy Jr. has said that that drug was a death sentence. And my husband, who was in the hospital, received two rounds of that drug, and it was a death sentence. And I lost my husband 5 years ago. So there was.
0: Oh, no, I'm so sorry.
1: It is horrible. And the things that.
0: And I'm assuming he died from complications with COVID.
1: Yes, he died, in my opinion, there was quite a few things, but he died. He was given two rounds of remdesivir, which is a death drug, especially if you had any compromised kidneys, which on day one of his entrance into the hospital, they showed that he had compromised kidneys, and they still administered the drug because it was administered probably by the resident doctors, and they were going by the protocol set up by the NIH, which said, that was a drug of choice, a standard treatment for hospitalized COVID patients. There was only four studies done on that drug. The first one was on Ebola in Africa, where they had to halt the study because it was killing more people than the Ebola virus. The second study, this is where Dr. Fauci comes in, was conducted by Dr. Fauci and his organization, along with Dr. Richard Whiteley, who worked for Fauci's organization and was on the board of directors for Gilead, the pharmaceutical company that makes remdesivir. Their study lasted only 14 weeks. And after their study, there was two more studies done, and those two other studies were done by the pharmaceutical company itself. And then it received emergency use authorization and FDA approval following that. It says right on the drug, it's not to be given to anyone with compromised kidneys as it causes kidney failure. And the WHO, the World Health Organization, posted a preliminary result from a phase 3 trial that China had done showing no benefits from the drug. And the WHO released that on their website, and it was later taken down from their website, with Gilead releasing a statement saying that it was an inappropriate characterization of the drug. And Fauci went to President Trump and said, the data shows that remdesivir has a clear-cut, significant positive effect in diminishing the time to recover. When in November of 2020, which was before my husband was hospitalized, the WHO recommended against the use of the drug for the treatment of COVID based on the lack of positive evidence to support the treatment. And Robert F. Kennedy has said over and over again, it's a dangerous drug. It's killing people. They push remdesivir when it causes organ failure and kidney failure. And it's still out there. It's still being used. I have met countless widows and mothers and people that were given this drug. That's why so many diabetics died. And it wasn't my husband. We had COVID at the same time. Unfortunately, I was at home and he had to go to the hospital because his oxygen level had dropped so low, and he was recuperating. And I was so out of it that my kids were really handling what was going on with him. And they called him and said, they're going to give him a round of remdesivir. And they said, oh, great. Maybe, you know, that's going to help him to get his oxygen levels right. And
0: well, let me give you an answer, only because I'm looking at the clock and we have the constraints of time. It was an intravenous antiviral, by the way, originally, if you're interested, developed for Ebola. So I'm very familiar with it. And the argument was it would inhibit the virus's RNA dependent, you know, clinical evidence showed that it came out with mixed results. And in other words, important limitations, and this is the problem about emergency use authorization, be it for a new technology for vaccinations or any of the treatments. And it's, you know, it's just sad.

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1: What was happening in New York when, you know, all these beds were built by Donald Trump at the Jacob Javits Center, and a Navy hospital ship was sent then, and because New York's ego got in the way, they wouldn't even use them hardly. It's just sad when politics gets involved in health. There's nothing but a disaster and a train wreck ahead of it. And I wish I had words of comfort for you. You lost the love of your life. And I know I speak for everyone in this audience that our heart goes out to you and your husband. And I'm so sorry. And, you know, I wish you had some recourse. I don't know of any that you might have. Hopefully, maybe after this, maybe states will make recourse, you know, a possibility. 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Patricia, God bless you. 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
7: A better life with Dr. Sanjay Gupta.
8: If you're looking to get stronger, you don't necessarily need a bunch of heavy weights to do that, at least not to start. Body weight workouts, when you do them the right way, can be really effective. Strength and conditioning specialist Dana Santis told us, with body weight training, you create progressive overload by changing joint angles, adding instability, or choosing more challenging variations of the same exercise. Two other factors driving progressive overload are time under tension and muscular fatigue. That means the amount of time your muscles are engaged during a movement, the slower the movement, the harder it will be until you reach the point where you can't do another rep with good form. You want to stop before you collapse. Also, remember this, pay attention to your breath. So important. Breathe out when you exert force. I'm Dr. Sanjay Gupta, helping you live a better life.
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10: Final warning for Iran. 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
11: I want to give him every last chance before decapitation.
10: President Trump saying he was planning another attack on Iran, but before launching any strikes, he claims several Middle Eastern countries asked him to hold off. The president saying any deal would involve first opening the Strait of Hormuz, then Iran ending its nuclear program, which he admits would take time. Several states suing the Trump administration to keep it from getting the names of Social Security recipients.
12: The 20 states, along with the District of Columbia, sued to keep the Temporary Assistance for Needy Families program from gaining access to personal information. The plaintiffs objected to an agency rule that would allow the program to share details such as immigration status and social security numbers, as well as other personal facts, with other government agencies or even private groups.

0: York Attorney General Letitia James, in a statement, accused the administration of weaponizing people's personal information. Earlier this year, a judge said the Trump administration could not withhold the agency's funding from Democratic-controlled states.
1: Fox's Grinnell Scott. Hundreds of buildings destroyed and 67,000 people forced to leave their homes as wildfires ripped through Washington state.
2: This is likely, you know, the worst natural disaster in Spokane's history.
1: Governor Bob Ferguson, Washington state, not the only place where fires are raging. A fire sparked by a lightning strike has burned over 530 square miles in Oregon. In central Utah, a fire quadrupled in size over the weekend to nearly 109 square miles. In Europe, a record-breaking hot and dry summer has led to another summer of wildfires in Greece. Wildfires west of Athens jumped containment lines a day after mid-air collision between two helicopters killed two crew members. In France, firefighters in the Bordeaux region guarded against a potential flare-up inside an area that's still burning. 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
1: New York City is on track to have record low numbers of violent crime this year.
15: New numbers released by the New York City Police Department show that violent crime dropped nearly 13% across all five boroughs in July. That closes out the city's safest first 7 months on record, with the fewest murders, shooting incidents, shooting victims, and robberies in history, according to the NYPD. For comparison, officials say there were 380 shooting incidents between January and the end of July, down from 771 at the same time in 2020. Other major crime incidents are also down for July. Burglary declined 14% to the lowest in recorded history, while auto theft is down almost 25% and felony assaults decreased by 6%. In New York City, Tanya J. Powers, Fox News.
1: Ariana Grande is pulled out of an upcoming stage musical in London, and she has announced she will withdraw from the public eye for a while after she completes her tour. Speculation has increased over Grande's health, with some online commenting on what appears to be a dramatic weight loss. Last year, Grande re-shared a 2024 interview where she said she was uncomfortable being picked apart over her appearance since she was a teenager. Apple users might have to open up their Apple Wallet to make use of Apple's new AI.
16: Apple already unveiled its artificially intelligent upgrade to its long-troubled personal assistant Siri during its developers conference this summer. But the company's departing CEO Tim Cook reveals on an earnings call, as reported by TechCrunch, that users looking to make extended use of this new version of Siri could be made to pay for it. Other competitive AI bots such as Grok, ChatGPT, or Anthropic's Claude all require subscriptions for increased or extra usage of the AI computing power. Siri AI will be featured in the rollout of iOS 27 this fall.
1: Fox's Evan Brown. I'm Lisa Lucera. 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
20: A couple of downpours here or there this evening will give way to a partly to mostly cloudy sky overnight. A little patchy fog in spots. Temperatures falling to around 70. More of the same on Tuesday. Mix of sun and clouds. Passing shower or storm. Highs in the mid-80s. I'm Chief Meteorologist Spencer Denton from the WVLT First Alert Weather Center.
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7: He's here. He's here. Now, broadcasting from the underground command post, deep in the bowels of a hidden bunker, somewhere under the brick and steel of a nondescript building, we've once again made contact with our leader, Mark Levin.

0: Mark Levin here. Our number, 877-381-3811. 877-381-3811. You know, folks, one of the things I find particularly annoying is the unwillingness of numerous national political figures to talk about the Islamist threat that we face here in our country. And it is significant, and it is growing in one community after another, in one state after another. And it's not just blue states now, it's red states as well. And I only raise this, you know, I don't talk about Buddhists and Hindus or Christians or Jews, that this is occurring, because Islamism, the radical jihadist version of Islamism, is altogether different. You should listen to what they preach. You should listen to what they write. It's not Mark making this stuff up. The evidence is swirling around all of us. And they're building these massive mosques in communities. And these communities are heavily segregated. I call them fortresses. And if you're Christian, God forbid Jewish, but if you're Christian in these communities, and you have a different take on events, you want to show your symbols, and so forth and so on, they're going to beat you to a pulp. Did you see that over the weekend, Mr. Producer? It's all over the internet. Then you have these Islamists from Morocco who pour into this community in Spain. And what are they doing? They pour into this community in Spain. They're brutalizing the people there. They've murdered several people. That's on the internet too. They've broken into homes. They've broken into businesses. And it's these left-wing governments all over Europe that allows this to occur over and over and over again. I don't believe there's another example in history where so-called representative governments, or any governments for that matter, have destroyed their own culture, their own societies, their own populations in a manner like this. But it's happening here, and it's happening now, and it's happening very quickly, and it is spreading very fast. I had Ron DeSantis on my program Sunday. He was superb. And he made a great point. And he made this point without any suggestion from me, without any prodding from me. He said, I tell people that our national security threat, our greatest military threat is communist China, but our greatest cultural threat is Islamism. And he's right. And by the way, he would make a great president. A great president. I feel my man Ted would make a great president too. I'm not picking presidents right now, but I just thought what he said was very important. And look, he's a governor. He's running, the third most populous state in the nation. There's California. They ran it into the ground. There's Texas. And I have some grave concerns about what's going on there with the Islamists. And then there's Florida. We have some Islamist problems there too, but not the extent to which you have in Texas. But I will tell you, as a resident of Florida, that this guy's unbelievable. He's just unbelievable. Now that aside, momentarily at least, when we have officials in our government talking about the communists and the DSA, I think that's very important. The Democratic Socialists of America, the communists, they're all America haters, they're all Jew haters, they're all Christian haters, and they all, of course, embrace their Islamist comrades. But they don't talk about Islamism. I find that on television, too, these Sunday shows, they don't talk about Islamism. I find it on most cable shows. They don't talk about Islamism. They don't talk about what's going on. Why? Why? Is there some order to ignore it? I talk about everything I want to talk about without any order to ignore anything. But it's very bizarre, and it is a very serious matter. And to not talk about both, because they have cajoled, if you will, together. They have fused together, as I've been saying now, for quite some time. That is, the Marxists and the Islamists. To not explain it and talk about them hand in glove is to not accurately point out the growing enemy within. And I'm troubled by this a lot. And honestly, I don't know what we're doing about it. I don't know what our ruling class is doing about preventing these Islamists from coming to the country. They're still coming here legally, apparently, since nobody is said to be coming in here illegally. And are we going through to make sure that they're all here legally? Are we going through to make sure that the ones that literally put out videos, or people have videos they put out of them in these mosques and elsewhere, that they have a citizenship here that we cannot withdraw or reverse? Is there some office that's looking into this to try and make sure that we're doing everything humanly possible to put an end to this? Is Congress passing any laws about this? I don't see any. See, we don't need representatives and senators to tell us what we already know. We need them to do something. You see what I mean, Mr. Producer? We already know. They're not podcasters. That would be bad enough. They're not so-called influencers. That would be doubly bad enough. They're not opinion givers, although they give their opinions and that's important. But they're literally lawmakers. Lawmakers. I'm just not seeing enough action in this, and it concerns me a lot. At the local level, these zoning boards, typically they're appointed by the local city council, town council, board of supervisors, whatever you have. And typically developers are on there, or somebody else is on there, or whoever's on there. These boards need to be filled with patriotic Americans, conservatives, who say no, we're not going to do this. And I don't want to hear about freedom of religion. This has nothing to do about freedom of religion. In fact, if you want to make the case, we're defending freedom of religion because there's an intolerance among the Islamists for religious diversity in this society. You know, it's interesting. My wife, Julie, at about a 45, no, longer than that, actually, a videotape of, well, anyway, it was a videotape of a great rabbi. And I should play it for you, actually, without talking about it, but I'll just hit it quickly. And he said, you look at the three Abrahamic religions, Judaism, then Christianity, then Islam. Judaism and Christianity do not require you to believe in God, pray to God through their religions. They understand that there are people who worship God through other faiths, and that you can worship God through other faiths, even though there are disagreements among the faiths, obviously. Not Islam. Islam insists, through Muhammad and the various writings, that the only way that you can pray to God that's tolerated, the only way that you can worship God is through Islam. I thought, number one, that is brilliant. And number two, that is frightening. It puts a fine point on it, doesn't it? And so Islam is a very, very intolerant and violent faith. Those who haven't gone through the Reformation process and so forth, like our friend Zuhdi Jasser, but he, more than anyone else, points to it, as do others, and says these are the fundamentalists. These are the people who, they call it political Islam, which it is. But Islam, by its very nature, is political. Christianity is not. Judaism is not. Hinduism is not. Buddhism is not. And so forth and so on. But it is the only of the three Abrahamic faiths, the only one, that says the only way to pray to God, the only way to worship God, the only way to acknowledge God is through Islam. Judaism doesn't say that about Judaism. Christianity doesn't say that about Christianity. In fact, we talk about Judeo-Christian belief systems, don't we? That is the core of the issue right there. That's the core of it. That's the core of it. Rabbi Sacks, who unfortunately passed away a few years back, was basically the chief Orthodox rabbi of Great Britain. He was number one scholar probably in the world among Jews, I would argue, not just Orthodox Jews, but Jews, period. He was a brilliant, brilliant man. I'll be right back.
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0: You know, I used to make fun of Josh Gottheimer, the congressman from northern New Jersey. But I got to give him a little credit here. He's been taking on the communists and the Islamists like few others. And yes, he's Jewish, but he also is not a communist, and he cares about his party. Believe it or not, I care about the Democrat Party. I don't want us having to be concerned every election cycle if we Republicans don't win and the Democrats do win, then we're going to lose our country. I'm old enough to remember when that wasn't the case. The Joe Liebermans of the world. The Scoop Jacksons. Patrick Moynihan's. John Kennedy's. So many. But that's not the case today. That's not the case at all. And if you stand up and you're a Democrat to this movement, like Fetterman does, and Gottheimer does, and a few others, but not many, you're really putting your career on the line, your political career. You absolutely are. Because these Democrat primaries, they're low turnout events. And so when you have a real hyped up bunch of revolutionaries, whether they be Islamists or communists or both, you know, you're putting your career on the line through these primaries. So here he is on Fox News yesterday. Cut 8. Go.
1: Well, obviously, I'm a very proud, common sense Democrat, and I don't think DSA members are Democrats. They're socialists, right? And I'm all for them having their own party if they want one. But if they're trying to take over our party, that's unacceptable to me. And their values, their ideas, and are certainly not in line with ours. And they don't support our leadership. They're trying to use the Democratic Party as a vessel for their ideas. And as you heard in some of these conventions, literally, they're supporting the Communist Manifesto. And Trotsky, they're anti-American, they're anti-cop, they don't believe in borders, and frankly, the good news is there's only about 150,000 of them registered, and there's 45 million Democrats, and so we should make it very clear that they're not Democrats, and they're not welcome in the Democratic Party.
0: And you should, but the problem is your leadership does not. And all I keep hearing is big tent, big tent, big tent, big tent for Trotskyites. Big tent for Maoists, big tents for Jew haters, Christian haters, American haters. That's not a big tent. It's a mental institution. It's a big mental institution. And yet here we have, when we return, here we have Joe Manchin, Heather Manchin, I guess that's his daughter. I think it is. But in any event, they're on with Margaret Brennan on Deface the Nation. She's a disgrace. And she's shocked that Manchin won't support a socialist candidate. They're not socialist candidates. They are Marxist candidates. I'll be right back.
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4: Welcome back, America. From me, you'll get the unvarnished truth. I will tell you exactly what I think and why I think what I think. I don't operate in conspiracy theories or bigotry or racism, for that matter. Absolutely don't. Margaret Brennan on Deface the Nation. She's shocked that Joe Manchin won't support a socialist candidate. But they're not socialists, ladies and gentlemen. They're communists or Marxists, either, depending on what you prefer. Marxist is the more accurate word. But let's do this. Here it is. Cut nine. This is why so many of these Sunday shows are just terrible. Except mine, of course. Cut nine. Go.
5: Heather, could you ever support a self-described socialist candidate?
6: No.
7: No way. My no. God, no.
5: And even it surprises, if they have some good ideas?
7: Well, good, I support the good ideas, but how could you support some of the crazy stuff they're for? Have you seen their platform? They're for dismantling everything that we know, whether it be the structure of government, Congress itself, or the Senate they want to get rid of. And then they start talking about all the crazy things. No police, no this, no this, no that. Mm-hmm. Are you crazy? We want a crime-free area. We have to have police for that.
5: Yeah.
7: We want a strong defense. We want a strong border. But if Democrats can't say that, and they start lining up with the socialist demands of what you are to be a socialist, energy will be gone. There'll be no energy, okay? We have right now a tremendous amount of energy we're producing, and the world depends more on us than ever before.
4: Mm-hmm. And I love the way they call themselves democratic socialists. If you're a socialist, you can't be democratic. Socialism in its definitional, mode is the government owning the source of production and property. How's that democratic? And then, of course, you need the heavy hand of a very strong police state, don't you? Every one of these communist regimes, that's what they've got. And yet they will say these things, and they're not challenged in any effective way, ever. Which is why they don't come on this program. I've told you before, I don't talk to other radio hosts and podcasters and this crap. I want to deal with these people who are elected or seek to be elected, or so-called scholars, that sort of thing. And so we have somebody called Malat Kairos. She's Colorado 1st Congressional District, a Democratic Socialist candidate, that is, a Marxist. And she's on PBS's Firing Line with Margaret Hoover. Now, it's unfortunate because Firing Line, when it was William F. Buckley Jr., was really a show I had to watch every single weekend. And I was a teenager. I just couldn't get enough of it. And often, the great Tom Sowell was on the program, or you might have Milton Friedman on the program. He had leftists that he debated with, too. Not other hosts, professors, activists, scholars, that sort of thing. So here she is. The first one speaking is Kairos, and she knocked off a very liberal Democrat. I believe this is Denver, the 1st District. Cut 10, go.
8: I don't think there's anything more American than subscribing to an economic philosophy that, as the evidence shows, is the only one that's actually capable of delivering things like life, liberty, and the pursuit of happiness. I really can't think
9: Socialism
8: of anything
9: Socialism has proven to deliver on the values of the Declaration of Independence more than capitalism has.
8: Yeah. When we talk about capitalism, one of the things that folks talk about with capitalism as a theory is that it's responsible for delivering people out of poverty here in the U.S.
9: More people out of poverty around the world than any other economic system.
8: Yeah. Yes, which isn't the entire story. At the same time that a lot of folks were getting delivered out of poverty, there were a lot of social safety programs that were also being created at the same time. A lot of fair labor laws that were being enacted.
4: Okay, let's stop. Let's just stop. We wouldn't have electricity, the switch, if it wasn't for capitalism. We wouldn't have running hot and cold, clean water if it wasn't for capitalism. We wouldn't have the automobile or trucks if it wasn't for capitalism. We wouldn't have the most plentiful and variety of food on the face of the earth if it wasn't for capitalism, our farmers, our truckers, our grocery store owners. We wouldn't have the vast majority of the things that we have in what is the most successful and prosperous society mankind has ever established if it wasn't for capitalism. She can talk about all these government programs. But government programs mean nothing. Zero. If you don't have a broad middle class that earns a very good income, certainly compared to the rest of the world, and creates the wealth that can be taxed to create these government programs. Let us not confuse one with the other. I love it when they always talk about, well, unfettered capitalism. Unfettered capitalism. We don't want unfettered capitalism. We haven't had unfettered capitalism in 125 years. But let us be abundantly clear that it is capitalism that has created the prosperity and wealth in this nation, that has created the vast middle class in this nation, not government. If government could do it, North Korea would be the most prosperous nation on the face of the earth, wouldn't it? Cuba would be one of the most prosperous nations on the face of the earth, wouldn't it? And I can go down the list, couldn't I? The people in Venezuela have been starving and starving and starving some more, but that's turning around because what? Because the communist leader has been captured, is in prison, charged with what he was trying to do to our country, murdered God knows how many people, like his predecessor did. Is there any question that capitalist and open societies are more prosperous or more humane than communist regimes in their police states? There's no question about it, is there? And so they'll talk about, look at this, we have Social Security, we have this, we have that, we have this. Yes, we do. And they bankrupted it. It's going bankrupt in 6 years. They will talk to you about fair labor laws. Fair labor laws don't mean a thing if you don't have a job. And the reason you have a job is not because of fair labor laws, it's because of capitalism. Go ahead.
8: Rights that workers were taking back to make sure that they were not working in unsafe conditions, to make sure that they were earning fair wages. That is not capitalism, right? Unfettered capitalism.
4: But it is capitalism. Every one of those institutions, every one of those businesses, large, medium, and small, are created by capitalism. And they make, quote-unquote, fair wages, pensions, medical coverage, all possible. All of it. Socialism does not. Because socialism doesn't create anything. Socialism is about the government owning the big chunks of the private sector. Socialism doesn't create prosperity. Where does it create prosperity, and how does it do that? How is it even possible for it to do it? Go ahead.
8: Where the capitalists, the owners of the means of production are the only ones that are calling the shots, and you are lucky to have
4: the capitalists job. Aren't the only ones calling the shots. In fact, capitalism is very, very quote-unquote democratic. Why? Anybody know? You've heard of the stock market, right? Whether you believe it or not, most of you are in the stock market. Most of your pensions have some relationship to the stock market. Or you can be if you wish to be. You can be if you wish to be. And also, you have the freedom to move around. That's not true in these communist societies. You have a job on an assembly line, you're going to work on that assembly line for 30 years, whether you want to or not. If you want to in America, fine. If you don't, you can do something else. Not so in communist regimes. That's your job, that's your status, that's it. Would you rather work on an assembly line in America or an assembly line in Russia? Would you rather work on an assembly line in America or an assembly line in any communist regime? Of course, in America. You don't have people leaving America to move to communist regimes. You have people trying to escape communist regimes to come to America. That is freedom. That is mobility. They're not coming here for socialism. They're certainly not coming here for communism. They're coming here for freedom and, yes, capitalism. Tell me, how many of these socialist societies, quote-unquote, can a poor person get rich? None. Zero. Because you don't have the freedom to do it. Go ahead.
8: Deal with the conditions. Socialism is about delivering democracy in the workplace.
4: And socialism can't deliver democracy in a workplace. How does socialism deliver democracy in a workplace? It doesn't. Go ahead.
8: The say about the conditions that they're working in, about negotiating for the kind of
4: the conditions that they're working in. Tell me. Where are conditions better? In American capitalist businesses or in communist-controlled businesses in Cuba, in North Korea, in Nicaragua, in communist China, or you name it? And by the way, we haven't even gotten to the issue of civil liberties, have we? No. Go ahead.
8: Fair for the labor that they are contributing to whatever industry it is that they're working in. And I also think that, you know, when folks think of capitalism...
4: All I know is we have the greatest middle class on the face of the earth, the wealthiest middle class on the face of the earth, the best fed, the best clothed, the best house middle class on the face of the earth, because the middle class, small business people, they're not all union laborers, but we have union laborers, non-union laborers. All kinds of people are in the middle class. Of course, we don't have classes in this country, so you have to play along and discuss this stuff. And really, the opportunity to make something of yourself and to become wealthier, if you wish, is only in a capitalist system. You don't hear all the great stories coming out of communist societies or socialist economies of people starting from the very bottom and getting wealthy, do you? Do you? And where are all the patents? Where are all the inventions coming from? Whether it's medical technology, whether it's drugs that improve your life or extend your life. Where do they come from? They come from socialism and communism, or do they come from capitalism? There's plenty of countries out there, folks, that are communist, plenty of countries out there that are economically socialist. And everybody's free to go join them and have a hell of a good time. But you wouldn't do it, would you? Because you wouldn't have half of what you have. And you wouldn't even get to decide if you get to keep it. I find it interesting that she never mentions, when she talks about these programs that her government has, like I said, that they've destroyed Social Security, they're destroying Medicare, that they're giving Medicaid to illegal aliens, so they're destroying that program. They never talk about the massive debt they're creating, which creates inflation and affects all of your pensions, all of your savings, all of your income. They never talk about that side of big centralized government, do they? Never. They never talk about the hundreds of billions of dollars that are wasted every single year of your hard-earned tax dollars. Every year, $250 billion. $250 billion. They never talk about that. The waste and the graft and the corruption through their redistribution of wealth. It's funny she didn't mention it. It's funny Margaret Hoover didn't either. I'll be right back.
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17: Even for people who fall asleep easily, staying asleep can be difficult. You wake up, your mind starts to race, you can't turn those thoughts off. Sleep experts say there are a few things you can try. Cognitive shuffling. That's when you choose a random, impersonal, non-emotional word. Then for each letter of that word, think of as many words that begin with each letter as you can before moving on to the next one. It distracts your brain from stress. It also mimics the fragmented thought patterns that usually occur as you drift off to sleep. Sensory grounding is something else. That's when you work through things you can hear, feel, see, smell, or taste. That helps you to be in the moment instead of dwelling on the past or the future. Or just do a mental walkthrough of a place you know well. Familiar but neutral imagery that can calm the brain. I'm Dr. Sanjay Gupta, helping you live a better life.
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0: 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All right. Let us continue here, Mr. Producer. Let's see. More of her, Malat Kiros. By the way, if she's the same one I'm thinking of, and I get confused because they're all kind of flunkies, I think she's like 29, 30. She is a failed lawyer, something of that sort. That's my recollection. If I'm wrong, so be it. Which one is it? Let's go to 11. Go.
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8: What are the chances you are listening to this while drinking a nice hot cup of coffee? If so, don't let me stop you. For years, we've been reporting on the health benefits of coffee, and that's not going to stop today. A new study, this one out of Harvard School of Public Health, found that coffee and tea could help lower your risk of developing dementia. People who enjoyed 1 to 3 caffeinated cups a day saw the biggest impact. In addition to the caffeine, coffee contains hundreds of bioactive compounds that can influence inflammation, glucose metabolism, vascular function, and oxidative stress. It's also possible coffee drinkers might be doing other things that keep them healthy. Eating a more balanced diet, getting plenty of exercise, sleep, not smoking, or drinking too much alcohol. And finally, staying socially active. I'm Dr. Sanjay Gupta, helping you live a better life.
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11: They have one more chance. I'm Lisa Lucera, Fox News. President Trump says Iran must come to the table to avoid a massive U.S. attack.
12: President Trump says the U.S. military was prepared to deliver a decapitating attack on Iran over the weekend before he called off strikes to allow for a new round of talks.
13: This is a last chance for them to sign a good document.
12: The president says a deal would be implemented in two phases. First, reopening the Strait of Hormuz, and then negotiating Iran's denuclearization.
13: And that'll take a little while, but we're very strong on it. They cannot have a nuclear weapon.
12: President Trump earlier in the day accused Iran's leaders of being unbelievably duplicitous. Iran has denied direct talks are happening.
11: Fox's Jared Halpern at the White House. 25 states have sued the Trump administration over the latest round of tariffs imposed on U.S. trading partners, calling them a pretext for replacing import taxes the Supreme Court struck down in February. The states argue only Congress can impose tariffs. 70,000 people in and around Spokane, Washington, forced to leave their homes as wildfires rage.
14: Officials announcing that over 700 structures have been destroyed. Here's Spokane County Sheriff John Knowles.
15: The fires that are burning through these neighborhoods, it is almost impossible to stop them under certain conditions.
14: Between the Autumn Lane, Old Trail, and Fairview fires, 8,000 acres have burned with 0% containment.
11: Fox's Sarah Allegra in Spokane. Wildfires also burning in central Utah.

0: Eastern Oregon. State health officials in Michigan say two people have died in the cyclospora outbreak, the first deaths reported related to the parasite. The Michigan Department of Health and Human Services says both people had underlying health conditions that may have been impacted by the illness and dehydration. At least 18,000 have been infected. 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
0: Law enforcement officials in Arizona facing scrutiny for their handling of the investigation into Nancy Guthrie's disappearance as the case surpasses the six-month mark. Fox's Alexis McAdams.
5: Pima County Sheriff's Office still facing a lot of questions after no arrests in the Nancy Guthrie case. Savannah Guthrie continues to ask the public for help, and she's asking people to come forward saying someone knows or suspects something. This comes after a new investigation by the Wall Street Journal details what it calls major missteps in the case. Some of the things we did know for a while, like the deputies didn't seal off the home with crime scene tape for 3 days. And initially, they did not connect the blood that was on the front porch to this kidnapping. A DNA test later confirmed it was Nancy Guthrie's blood. Also, putting a spotlight back on the tense relationship between the FBI and local police. The FBI says agents were kept out of the loop from the beginning. It's something the sheriff disputes.
0: Authorities have still yet to identify a suspect in the case as the Guthrie family renews its pleas to the public for information related to the case. Simon O'Connor, the guitarist for the band Modest Mouse, is speaking out following allegations he sent inappropriate messages to an underage fan.
6: He addressed the allegations on Reddit, according to Billboard. His statement read in part, "I unequivocally oppose any sexual behavior towards minors. As a human and a parent, it disgusts me." O'Connor claimed he mistook the account for a longtime online troll, saying that after a few minutes, he realized his mistake, unsent the messages. A Reddit user claimed they were a 17-year-old fan who received an erotic image from the rocker, allegedly when she was 16. Michelle Polino, Fox News.
0: Singapore has banned the two core members of the British band Massive Attack from re-entering the country after they displayed a Palestinian flag and expressed support for the Palestinian cause during a concert there last week. I'm Lee Silasera. This is Fox News.
7: Let me be the first to say it. Back to school. Sorry, kids, but your little butts are about to be crammed behind a desk for another long school year. But that also means school buses will be choking the roads and there'll be school closings to worry about, which means mom and dad starting the day with the latest news, weather, and traffic from News Talk 98.7 WOKI.
8: A pretty typical summertime pattern on the way for the rest of the week. Highs will top out in the mid to upper 80s each day. We'll see a mix of sun and clouds, a passing shower or a thunderstorm possible each afternoon. Don't forget, you can check the radar anytime on the WVLT First Alert Weather app. It's a free download in your app store. 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
10: Now, broadcasting from the underground command post, deep in the bowels of a hidden bunker, somewhere under the brick and steel of a nondescript building, we've once again made contact with our leader, Mark Levin.
11: All right, I want to continue going through this because there was a lot of it over the weekend, and then we'll move on. And then we will move on. because there's a lot to move on to. We have here the president in the Oval Office talking about the communists, not the Islamists, mind you, just the communists. Cut four, go.
3: We want to get rid of the U.S. Senate. I don't like a lot of senators, to be honest with you. I don't want to get rid of the Senate. We want to get rid of the Supreme Court. They want to put now 21 or 23 people, that's the real, on the Supreme Court, or get rid of it. They want to get rid of the presidency. They want to have an appointed executive running. That's a communist thing, you know? That's a communist thing. These are sick people. And, you know, I said it the other day, and it maybe doesn't sound that important, but when a country goes bad, like look at the blue cities, what do they have in common, aside from massive crime, much more crime? The Republicans have very little crime. But what do the blue cities have in mind? And also, you can say this with nations when they go bad. The blue cities have something in common, crime, high crime, vicious, violent crime. But what do they have in common? They're all dirty. They're filthy, dirty.
11: Mm-hmm. Cut five, go.
12: You said that if Democrats get back into power, what is happening in Spain awaits America. What should voters in other countries with elections coming up soon take away from what's going on in Spain?
3: You have to be very careful with the whole socialist thing. I think in many cases it's much more than socialists. They skipped socialism. They went directly to communism. But when I saw what happened in Spain, I said, you know, we had a version of that. You could say much worse. We allowed 25 million people under Joe Biden, the Democrats. We had open borders, and countries all over the world, almost all of them, sent people that they don't want into our country. And we've gotten a lot of them out, and we're getting more, including murders. And I always say 11,888. That was the number of murders. Many of them committed more than one murder. And we're going to be just like that if you put these lunatics in that I see running for office.
11: Mm-hmm. Bernie Sanders on Meet the Depressed. Now, I want you to understand. So Bernie Sanders is on Meet the Depressed, right? Ayanna Pressley, that nut job from Boston, she was on MS Now. This Malat Kiros was on PBS on Firing Line. I'm just going through how this works. So all these people are promoted, and there's more, and there's more. And it's, they're turning these people into rock stars. Here's Bernie Sanders on Meet the Depressed with his usual BS. Cut 15, go.
13: But I'm mostly confident that the American people know that our country today is moving in a very, very bad direction. At a time when we have more income and wealth inequality than we've ever had.
11: We don't have more income and wealth inequality. Absolutely not. And the top 10% of income earners are paying 80% of the income taxes. Where you have a lot of inequality is in the blue states versus the red states, where the tax rates are much higher, sales taxes are much higher, and the quality of living is much lower. And there's nothing the federal government can do about that. There's nothing the private sector can do about that. But even if this economy were blowing up in growth and so forth and so on, it's doing quite well, actually, when you look at the numbers, Bernie Sanders would be attacking it. He'd be attacking wealth. He'd be attacking the wealthy. He'd be attacking, you know, capitalism. Understand something. The guy's been a communist. He's actually been a Stalinist since he was a teenager. And so our economy has had different levels of growth, different levels of recession. In other words, it's a vibrant economy, and sometimes it's hot and sometimes it's not. But his ideology has never changed. It doesn't change. He was saying the same things during Reagan when we had massive economic growth. Same things. He says the same things no matter what, no matter who's president, no matter what the economy is doing. That it's horrible, that the oligarchs are out there, that the middle class is suffering, And people can buy into this. And let me tell you why. Even though many of you are earning more than you've ever earned, or you're doing quite well, you're comfortable at least, right? You have a home, you have a family, you're taking care of them, and you're proud of what you do. But everybody has problems in their life. Everybody. It could be a family member. It could be something at work, something in your business. It could be something that creates a hiccup economically for you, or you're having a tough few months, something like that's happening. It's the nature of living. It's the nature of humanity. This is what they try to exploit. The imperfect life. The imperfect life. They don't compare the American economy to Britain, to France, anywhere in Europe, anywhere in the third world. They don't compare capitalism to actual communist regimes and even socialists. No. They just tell you that this country is rotten, that the oligarchs are in charge, that there's income disparities like we can't believe, and so forth and so on. We've talked about this before. Even if there are income disparities, what does it have to do with you? Absolutely nothing. If you have a good job, you're earning good wages, you put food on the table, you're taking care of your family, you got a wonderful family, you're living a decent life, maybe you can take a trip here and there, and just you're living better than most human beings have ever lived on the face of the earth. But Bernie wants you to know that you could be millionaires, or you could be doing better, but for this guy, but for that guy. Now, this is the nature of communism. Excuse me. And just understand, in communist regimes, as I said earlier, you have nothing. You don't own anything. You work for the state. And the state will determine what you get and what you don't get. And when you look at Mondami with these government grocery stores, that's what you get. Government grocery stores. And the problem is, as I've said before, not affordability, but availability. The only reason he's able to have government grocery stores is because of the taxpayer, you in the middle class in New York paying your taxes. And using the private sector to create the food, to transport the food, and to put the food on the shelves. All he's involved in is subsidizing it. That's it. You got a city, 8-9 million people in the city, 20 million in the metropolitan area, give or take. And he's opening, what, 70 stores? I've said before, I think I wrote it in Liberty and Tyranny, if the government were in charge of feeding us, we'd all starve to death. And that's true. And that's true. And so America's not moving into a bad place, except for people like Bernie Sanders who are dragging us into this place. Go ahead.
13: Of America. What's going on now makes the Gilded Age of Rockefeller look like a egalitarian utopia.
11: Okay, so he comes into this program, he sits with his staff, they come up with the Gilded Age of Rockefeller like an egalitarian utopia. Okay. Is that clever? Isn't that stupid? Isn't that really stupid? Now, what did Rockefeller do? Does anybody know what Rockefeller did? He did more to create the modern industrial society than any other person. And there were many of them. They call them robber barons, but they're not robber barons. They were massive capitalists. And if they hadn't amassed the capital, you know, they call them monopolies. Well, there was no massive oil industry with pipelines and refineries until Rockefeller created it. So they look at that. He had a monopoly. He created that aspect of the industry. Just like Carnegie created, really, the steel industry. There are others, but he was the one that really created it. Just like Ford really created the automobile industry. It's not that they created monopolies. They had to have a massive concentration of capital to create these industries. There was no government subsidy. These weren't government ideas. And you wouldn't have had fair wages and all the rest of it if you didn't have these industries and if you didn't have a concentration of wealth that created them. The railroad industry, you needed a concentration of wealth. The government has a concentration of wealth. What the hell does it do with it? Every year they have concentration of wealth. Massive. More than any collection of businesses, more than any collection of industries. And they blow a quarter of a trillion a year and nobody even gives it a second thought. So this Gilded Age of Rockefeller, this jackass flies in private planes. Private planes are first class. Private planes are first class. He's not an oligarch. No, no. The Gilded Age. He talks about a Rockefeller. You know what the Gilded Age of Rockefeller, their words, not mine, but you know what they created? The biggest working class, the biggest middle class humanity has ever known. Ask yourselves. The Communist Revolution, according to Marx and Engels, according to your Communist Manifesto, and they wrote much more than that, but people use that, says that the labor, the workers, will rise up and overthrow the government. But they didn't. They didn't. During the Second Industrial Revolution, there was an earlier one, but during the Second Industrial Revolution, they didn't rise up and overthrow the government. They were earning more than they ever earned in their lives, and they had access to more than they ever had in their lives. It wasn't all the situation where everybody's working in steel mills, you know, and dying from this and sweating from that and so forth and so on. There were other businesses. There were other industries. The economy was just booming, booming after the Civil War. It was booming during the Civil War, but after the Civil War. And so much of what we have today comes out of that total environment. Marx was proven wrong. There was no proletariat bottom-up revolution. There was a massive middle class like the world had never seen before in the United States of America. Now, we fought over wages and benefits and stuff like that, but we had the ability to fight over wages and benefits because of the wealth that had been created, and not just for the oligarchs, but across the board. Across the board. And the improvement on your life. People no longer had to wash their clothes in the river. People no longer had to salt their food in order to keep it not even fresh, in order to keep it from even stinking and getting rancid. And I can go on and on and on. We just don't. You know, we don't even teach capitalism in our schools anymore, Mr. Producer. Forget about economics. We ought to be teaching capitalism. Capitalism. All we're taught is communism and socialism and thisism, and that, but we're not taught capitalism. How many of you have kids that go to school, whether it's elementary school, middle school, or high school, who are taught capitalism? I'll bet none of you. It's got to be very few schools and school districts that teach capitalism. Instead, they hear the carnival barkers, like the Bernie Sanders and his ilk and the rest of them, going on and on about the Gilded Age. Rockefeller looks like an egalitarian utopia. Hey, that's clever, Bernie. That's clever. I'll be right back.
2: 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Want pro-America? 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

0: notice there aren't many books on the great inventions of socialism. As a matter of fact, I just Googled it. I don't know that there's any books on the great inventions of socialism. Because socialism is not about creation, inventions, production. It's about what you do with wealth that's created. It doesn't create wealth. So if we had to rely simply on economic socialism, she talks about labor unions. Well, what would you need labor unions for if you're not producing wealth? You wouldn't have any Social Security programs. You wouldn't have any Medicare programs. What would you have? Who would pay the taxes? Hassan Piker, this is a guy that looks like he's constantly constipated, especially in his Mao suit, which really befits him, as would a Nazi uniform for that matter. And he's asked about Hamas's domestic policies on CNN on Friday. Now, first of all, why are they platforming this guy on Friday? You know, ladies and gentlemen, I'm not talking about me. I have enough TV time and radio time, but, you know, I'm not asked to go on these shows. If they did, I'd have to say no anyway because I'm exclusive to Fox, but that's not my point. They keep pushing this guy out there. Now, you might say, well, Mark, why are you talking about him? Why? Because I am disassembling him. That's why. I'm unraveling this lowlife pig. That's why. Let's go to 19, Mr. Producer. Cut 19. Go.
1: If you say you're voting for Hamas, you're voting for limited rights for women. You're voting for homophobia. But I mean, like, this is...
0: Look how he writes. Like, he's such a sinister, evil little bastard. Go ahead.
1: Voting for Hamas.
2: It's not an endorsement of their domestic policies, but I don't think anyone actually cares about their domestic policies.
0: There you go. There you go. Just dismiss it. The fact that they torture Palestinians, murder Palestinians, the fact that they force little girls into having sex, little boys too, by the way, the fact that they brutalize Palestinians, the fact that they do the same, obviously, to Jews. I'm not worried about their domestic policy. Where are all the women's groups? You know, it always amazes me, and I ask you this, what, every few weeks, folks? Where are these groups? What happened to them? What happened to them? You've got Islamists brutalizing their wives, their multiple wives. You've got them marrying six-year-olds and brutalizing them. You have them raping people and torturing them and doing all kinds of horrendous things. You don't hear a damn thing from these women's groups in this country. Where are the human rights groups? You don't hear from them either. You don't hear them taking on the Islamists. And so you have this guy, Hassan Piker. It's on Puker. I'm not really worried about that. Nobody's really thinking about that. Don't you get it? Nobody's thinking about it. Maybe they can tell us. Give us a list of 20 of the greatest women. The greatest women leaders in Islam. Where are they, Mr. Producer? Maybe that's another non-existent book. Go ahead.
2: Don't. Every Palestinian, at the end of the day, regardless of their disagreements with Hamas, will always say that Israel is still, the Israeli occupation is the greatest problem.
0: There is no Israeli occupation. And there never has been, and there never will be. And you see, Donny O'Sullivan over at CNN doesn't have the brains, the knowledge, or the guts to push back on anything. Anything. I'll be right back.
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13: Now seems as good a time as any to remind you, you don't always have to take healthy habits to the extreme. Not only are you unlikely to stick with something that's difficult, even if you can keep it up, it's probably going to be to the detriment of something else. And chances are that something else is more important. So if you're on a quest to improve your health, I promise the basics are going to take you much further. I'm talking about diet, try and be as plant-based as possible, exercise, meaning multiple rounds of cardio and strength training, and sleep. For most people, 7 to 9 hours a night. I'd like to think of these things as sort of a three-legged stool, right? If you're not doing any one of them, it's really hard to keep balanced with the others. The key here is you don't have to strive for perfection. Doing anything is going to be better than nothing. I'm Dr. Sanjay Gupta, helping you live a better life.
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0: He says, does puker. It's not an endorsement of that, but I don't think anyone actually cares about their domestic policies. I think I should post that, don't you, Rich, or no? I think it's time that these freaks, frauds, and disgusting phonies have to answer for some of the things they're doing. And if this has to be, you know, if this has to be the place that educates America, and that would include other hosts, then so be it. Because I think that's a remarkable thing that this lowlife said. What do you want me to do, Rich? Sorry. Ah, yes, indeed. We love Heggie Ministries here. We love the Heggie family, in fact. In fact, we adore them. Pastor John Heggie, his family. You know, Israel is our vital ally in the Middle East. It defends Judaism. It defends Christianity. It defends our holy sites. It defends the Bible, which is why it's under attack and facing unprecedented threats like never before. 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You know, at the end of the tax year, you always look for a deduction. Honey, did we do these deductions or this? This would be a fantastic deduction going to a fantastic cause. And you'll make a difference right now and for the next generation. So important. So vitally important. All right, let's get back to where we were. Let me do this and this. There it is. We already dealt with puker. Now we have Mamdani, speaking of a puker. Now remember, ladies and gentlemen, the Democrats oppose ID for voting because they support fraud in voting. This is who they are. This is what they believe in. And now we know about New Jersey. I'm going to get into that in a moment. But it's not just New Jersey. It's all over the country, wherever you are, particularly in the blue states and cities. But Mamdani with these communist grocery stores, which are really pathetic. So ridiculous. And do you need an identification to go there or work there? What's going on there? Cut 20, go.
17: How are you going to keep people from taking advantage of that, you know, that deal, basically? 30%. And is there going to be a limit on the number of items that someone can take that are discounted at that level from that essential basket?
18: So our RFP makes very clear that this is a program for New Yorkers to be able to put food on the table, not a program for people to be able to make a quick buck through reselling. I'm going to pass it over to our EDC head, Jeannie Pack, to add some additional details.
19: Yes, if you look at our RFP for the operator, we are looking to make sure that we target New Yorkers, whether it be at sort of a library card-esque thing, and also we manage who's buying. And
0: a library card, Mr. Producer. Something like that, a library card. Well, what if you're blind? But anyway, a library card. Do people still go to libraries, Mr. Producer? Let me ask you something. If you're fighting for food, if you're that starving, if you're that hungry, and you don't have any money, you think you're in the library? Do you think they're in the library, Mr. Producer? You think they have a library card? Now, first of all, I say things here that I notice some of my colleagues pick up on cable TV and talk radio. For instance, a couple of weeks ago, I said, we have what's called a food stamp program. I heard this today on TV, by the way. We have a food stamp program. We get free food or heavily subsidized food in a regular grocery store. Or any grocery store. So this whole thing about a government grocery store is utterly unnecessary. But we'll play along. What the hell? A library card? I don't know about you, but if I had to fight for my meal every damn day, I wouldn't be going to the library. What am I going to do in the library? Maybe use the restroom. That's about it. And you've got to go through the process of getting a library card? Wow, that's interesting. What if you're an illegal alien? You don't have all this ID. Are you going to get a library card no matter what? You know, it raises a lot of questions, doesn't it? Oh, yeah. Raises a lot of questions. Sounds like Jim Crow to me. Oh, yeah. To try and keep minorities out of these grocery stores. I think that's what's going on here. Absolutely. It's only for the oligarchs and the sophisticates among us who actually read books at the library or know how to use computers at the library. See, this is so stupid. These morons come up with stuff like this. Yeah, library card, you know. It's a library card. By the way, I don't even think I have a library card anymore. Do you, Rich? Yes or no? You're very timid about this. He went, no. Why, because your kids, they may go to the library. You don't have a library card? The kids go, right? So maybe you could use one of their cards. You could try, but you're not 8 years old. That's the problem. You know, it's got the date on there. So anyway, you understand, folks. There's no picture, you're fine? Do they have to have their birth date on there or Social Security? Something on there, right? Last time you looked, I guess. I don't know. But all I know is it sounds very, very racist to me. It sounds like it's really intended to keep people of color out of these grocery stores. Isn't this the line we get all the time when we're talking about having an ID, some kind of a photo ID, some kind of an ID to vote? Oh, you must be a racist. You don't want people of color to vote. What am I, an albino? I've got olive skin. Well, you know what we mean. Oh, yes. So we're going to keep people of color from going into these stores now, these 30% off grocery stores where you can get a basket of eggs, two eggs. We'll be rationing this, you understand. It's the government. We ration stuff. We can't have people coming in and reselling this stuff, you understand. This is like the perfect experiment, an example of what communism is all about. Is it not? Let me ask you a question, folks. Do you need a library card to go into a private grocery store to buy food, Mr. Producer? I don't think so. Don't they have sales too? 30% off, 2-for-1, whatever, whatever. I think they do. I go often. You don't think I do, but I do. Oh, yeah. And guess what? If you want to resell it, whatever that means, you're free to do it. You're free to do whatever you want. You can rub the food all over your body. You can do whatever you want. That's right. Buy any kind of food you want, any amount of food you want. You know what? Today is Egg Day. We're going to buy 78 eggs. Go ahead. More where that came from? Not in the government store. There's not more where that came from. Why would you go to the government store? 30% off. You can get deals in the regular store. If you're on food stamps, I don't even think you're allowed to call it anymore, so I'll keep calling it. So if you get food stamps, it's like nothing. Nothing. Will they be selling cigarettes at the government store? No, we don't do that. Oh. You can get that at a grocery store, can't you, Mr. Producer? No offense, will they be selling condoms there? It's a good point. Mr. Producer says, good point. I'm doing it for a joke. But he likes it. That's okay. That's a good point. But it's true, right? You can get whatever you want. Will they be selling aspirin? Can you get drugs, pharmaceuticals at the grocery store? What can you get? What can you get at the government store? As long as you have your library card and you get in there, I suspect there's more requirements, too. I do. But does anybody go into a grocery store and they're thinking, you know, let me get stuff so I can resell it? Now, some restaurants, obviously, they'll get soda or whatever. They'll get water out of it. So what? Who cares? They'll get it wherever they want to. And they'll resell it, and you'll either buy it or you won't. That's called freedom. Hello, freedom. But see, they're going to control it. What are you going to do with that water? You going to resell the water? Well, I was thinking, excuse me. Where's your papers? What papers? Where's your library card? I don't have a library card. Well, then get out of our government store. You're not allowed to be here. You must be a Republican or a capitalist. Out of the store, please. No, I'm an illegal alien. I'm homeless. Do you have a library card? No, I don't have a library card. Then you're not allowed to be in here. I'm sorry, but I'm starving to death. Excuse me. Do you have a library card or don't you? No. I don't even know where the library is. Matter of fact, the person says in a foreign language, I don't even speak English. I can't read your damn books. Oops. Get out of the store. Out of the store. I'll be right back.
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13: Back in 2019, I made a documentary for HBO called One Nation Under Stress. And what was true then is still true now. Money and financial problems are consistently ranked as the number one cause of stress in the United States. And a brand new study out of the Mayo Clinic found that worrying about money may age the heart even faster than traditional risk factors. Unlike an acute stressor, such as a short-term work deadline or a brief illness, financial strain is often chronic and ongoing. And because money affects so many aspects of daily life, financial stress can be difficult to escape. Even so, financial stress does not mean you're doomed. Just means you need to double down on the things you know are good for heart health. Diet, exercise, sleep, and of course, not smoking. I'm Dr. Sanjay Gupta, helping you live a better life.
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0: Hello, America. How you be? Though the headlines may change, the threats facing Israel remain. 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That's L-E-V-I-N for thefellowship.org. Ladies and gentlemen, I have a question for you. I do. I think it's a very important question, as a matter of fact. Whatever happened to the women's groups? I think that's a fair question, Mr. Producer. Whatever happened to the women's rights groups? Seems with the rise of Islam and the abuse of women and little girls, they've all but disappeared. No marches, no press conferences, no congressional testimony, no bra burning. Where are they? Just when you need them, they're not around. Have you heard anything from them, Mr. Producer? Silence, right? And these groups aren't known for being silent. Oh, yes, I remember some of them. Bella Azbug, or whatever the hell her name was. People like that. Not anymore. So the women's groups, I guess they've gone underground. Yes. Yes, it seems with the rise of Islamists and so forth. I'd love to see that sort of debate. I'd love to see it. I don't see it anymore. Have they all become Republicans, I wonder? Do you think they're all Republicans, America? No, I doubt it. No. I doubt it. But I think it's a fair question. I really do. I think it's a very fair question because I don't know where they are. We never hear from them anymore. Maybe they're around attacking Republicans. I don't know. I don't think they're anywhere. I just don't. Yes. Now, James Carville says, I'm not going to be a member of a party that will have himself as a member. It's an old Marx line. Not Karl Marx, the Marx brothers. But I get what he means. Cut 17, go.
1: I am not going to be in the same party with Hassan Piker. I can tell you that right now. If he becomes a force in a Democratic Party, I'm out of here. I have no intention of ever being in the same political party with that guy. Mm-hmm. Now, I think that a majority, overwhelming majority of Democrats agree with me. But this idea that we're going to seize the means of production and this, go look at the DSA platform. You don't have to look any further than that. And, you know, Jackie, it may be that the two

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1: How stupid do you have to be a Marxist Islamist? Really? Very, apparently. We'll be right back.

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10: We've all been there, in a boring meeting, a long lecture, struggling to stay awake. No matter how hard you try, you nod off, and that is never a good look. Aside from the obvious, making sure you're getting enough sleep, there are a couple quick pick-me-ups that experts recommend before you take your seat. If you have time, you might try to squeeze in a quick nap, just a couple minutes even. That can increase your alertness. Or try to pop outside for a quick walk, get your blood and your hormones pumping, splash some cold water on your face, or grab a cup of coffee, obviously. If you're not a caffeine drinker, even just taking small sips of water throughout your meeting could be enough to keep you awake. Of course, you could also make a point to engage in the meeting. You're not likely to fall asleep while you're actually talking. I'm Dr. Sanjay Gupta, helping you live a better life.
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12: He pulled back one last time. I'm Lisa Lacera, Fox News. President Trump says he's giving Iran one last chance to come to the bargaining table to avoid what he's calling a massive attack by the U.S.
13: President Trump says U.S. forces were ready to launch another wave of airstrikes on Iran over the weekend.
14: We're going to hit them very hard yesterday. Very, very hard. Harder than any attack, I think I can say, generals, from a point of knowledge, any attack since World War II.
13: President Trump says the blockade of Iranian ports will remain and will not be lifted until there's a deal or, quote, total surrender.
12: Fox's Lucas Tomlinson at the White House. The president says any deal would first call for reopening the Strait of Hormuz and then Iran getting rid of its nuclear weapons. Senate Democratic leader Chuck Schumer blasting Republicans over the nomination of Todd Blanche as the next attorney general. This morning, the two holdouts, Tom Tillis of North Carolina and John Cornyn of Texas, said they would vote in favor of Blanche after he agreed to terminate plans to create a fund to compensate allies of President Trump.
15: Instead of seeing Todd Blanche's so-called deal for the sham that it is, Senate Republicans are once again taking Trump's personal attorney at his word. All Blanche's deal does is accept the reality that Trump's MAGA slush fund is never getting through the courts.
12: The fund came about after the president's settlement with the IRS, which also gives him and his family immunity from audits. The Senate Judiciary Committee expected to vote on Blanche's confirmation tomorrow. A judge has ruled the state of New York can't ban federal agents from wearing face coverings or require they wear visible identification. The ruling comes after a federal judge earlier this year blocked a similar law in California. 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
2: A controversial proposed tax on billionaires has gotten the endorsement from California Democrats.
3: California voters will weigh in on Proposition 40, a one-time 5% tax on billionaires' assets in November. It seeks to raise $100 billion over 5 years to shore up cuts to Medicaid and food assistance programs included in President Trump's 2025 tax and spending bill. Now, the California Democratic Party has endorsed the measure, deepening a rift on the left. While it has support from progressives, others like Governor Gavin Newsom and some labor unions are against it, saying it could destabilize the state's budget and drive billionaires away. A recent poll from the Public Policy Institute of California finds that 54% of likely voters and 76% of Democrats say they'll vote for the tax. Tanya J. Powers, Fox News.
2: Two people in Michigan have died of the cyclospora outbreak, the first deaths confirmed in the U.S. related to the parasite. The state health department says both people had underlying health conditions that may have been impacted by the intestinal illness and dehydration. The CDC saying it's aware of more than 18,000 confirmed or suspected cases of cyclospora in the current surge, but those numbers could be behind state reports. A familiar face is heading back to daytime TV.
4: Rosie O'Donnell is returning to her former show, ABC's The View, for season 30. The former co-host confirmed her return on Monday's episode of the Tangle with Kyle Ridley podcast, saying she will be in the show's 30th anniversary special. O'Donnell said she will take part in whatever they want, but didn't elaborate on whether it will be just one show or more. She added, in part, they're bringing back all the hosts. I think I'm pretty proud of that show, what it's become, and how it really speaks to the people and to politics. O'Donnell co-hosted for seasons 10 and 18 and is most known for her heated on-air spat with co-host Elizabeth Hasselbeck that led to her initial 2007 exit.
2: Fox's Michelle Polino. I'm Lisa Lucera. This is Fox News.
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7: A couple of downpours here or there this evening will give way to a partly to mostly cloudy sky overnight. A little patchy fog in spots. Temperatures falling to around 70. More of the same on Tuesday. Mix of sun and clouds. Passing shower or storm. Highs in the mid-80s. I'm Chief Meteorologist Spencer Denton from the WVLT First Alert Weather Center.
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10: Hello, America. Mark Levin here. Our number, hello, 877-381-3811. 877-381-3811. A lot of you are very frustrated. You're frustrated with how the war is being managed against Iran. Nothing personal with the president. You're just telling me that the start, stop, the threats, the back off the threats, they really want peace, they really don't. And you're getting exhausted from this. And you're not alone. You're not alone at all. The president's in the Oval Office today. Cut one on this issue of Iran. Go.
11: President, this is at least the fifth time you turned off airstrikes against Iran since April to negotiate. What is your message to the American people who are wondering what has changed this time? Why should it be anything?
12: Well, you don't know. I don't know. I think we're going to maybe get something, but I want to give them every last chance before decapitation. It's very tough to do what we have planned, still planned. We'll see what happens. But it's a very, very tough thing to do. I think I'm very proud of the fact that I will give people, I'll give people a chance. This is a big move. To do an attack that big on a country, I'd rather not do it. Now, we've
10: and
12: already...
10: here's the thing, and I say this with all due respect. You go to war, you want to get it over with as fast as you can for a lot of reasons. For a lot of reasons. And also, they're still executing people over there, young people. Young people. This is a very evil regime. The president has said it himself. There's really no redeeming value whatsoever in this regime. And they're not going to honor any agreement. They're not, and we all know it, every single one of us. So unfortunately, not due to anything the president does, but due to what they do, they have to be eliminated. Obviously, it's due to what the president does, but what I mean by that, it's caused by them, not the president. Go ahead.
12: Lots of large attacks, but they were normal large. Hopefully, they'll come to their senses, because what happened, you know, cannot have a nuclear weapon, but hopefully they'll come to their senses. So they called me, and they said, please don't attack. We'll make a deal. That's the real truth. And everyone knows it. And who wouldn't call? And they found out.
10: But today they denied having any direct communication, that they are, any talks they're having is through the country of Oman. And the president put out a statement attacking that today, too. So they're up to their games. They're going to keep doing this. But here's cut two. Go.
12: And we're talking at the request of Iran, backed by Saudi Arabia.
10: Well, this is a very interesting point to me. And I posted about this several days ago, and now others are posting it. They think they're smart. They just look at what I write, and then they rewrite it. It's okay. I understand the Internet. It's like radio and TV. But nonetheless. So Saudi Arabia, Qatar, and other Arab countries contact the president, as he's pointed out, and tell him they really don't want him to go forward. Go ahead. Listen to this.
12: UAE and backed by Qatar in particular, but others also. Many, many countries called. Many, the leaders of many are friendly with a lot of them, almost all of them, one way or the other, and they all wanted to give this a last chance.
10: So just to be clear, see, it's not the Israelis controlling the president. These Arab countries are not controlling the president either. But you would think the woke right neo-fascists and isolationists who keep saying Israel controls the president, maybe one of them would say, oh, Saudi Arabia or Qatar. Well, they wouldn't say Qatar. You know, they're all close to Qatar. But you get the point. The off again is usually the Arab countries, right? Or the Muslim countries like Turkey and Pakistan, who are telling, urging the president not to act. And he's saying, look, one of the reasons I didn't act is because they suggested to me that I shouldn't, give him another chance and so forth and so on. Okay. But where are the voices that keep accusing Israel of controlling the president? Where are they? Where are these bastards? Go ahead.
12: This is not something that, if it doesn't happen, this is a last chance for them to sign a good document.
10: Mm-hmm. All right, well, time will tell. And from my perspective, it's please arm the Iranian people. It's getting late. It's getting too late. Arm the Iranian people. Give them the support they need. Give them the air cover they need. Give them the locations of the enemy and so forth with our satellites. Give them what they need. In fact, there's an article, if I can find it soon enough here. Let me see if I can, Mr. Producer. Hold on 1 second, America. There's an article in the New York Post see. Give me a second. I will find it if I have it. Right here. Right here. Iranian revolution can happen any day now as protest leaders try to arm. They're trying to arm. They're begging for arms. The streets of Iran are near a breaking point over public executions, economic collapse, and a war that's been raging on for more than 5 months, anti-regime figures in Tehran told the New York Post. A revolution can happen any day now. People want revenge, and I've told you they do, a protest leader said, referring to the regime's brutal January crackdown that killed 52,000 people, and they're executing every single day. An independent journalist active in the Iranian underground said the preparations are already being made for the next uprising, and that activists from all walks of life are determined to make a final decisive blow against the regime. Both Iranians spoke with the Post through a translator by cell phone after signing on to a VPN. We're studying the protests from January, determining what tactics worked and which didn't. We're analyzing maps to determine the safest, most dangerous areas to congregate. He claimed that the Iranian resistance has hidden crude weaponry and tools throughout the country, bricks, rocks, wooden clubs, chairs and tires used to block roads, waiting for the day that the people once again take to the street. Will we not arm these people and help them? Will we not arm these people and help them? They want to fight. They want to defend themselves. They want to overthrow this government. What's the problem? I don't understand it. I really don't understand it. Small groups are working clandestinely to procure firearms to distribute to demonstrators, utilizing guns stored in certain private homes and smuggled from abroad. You know, we're talking about very few. The protest leader claimed they didn't specify who would be providing these weapons. There's clearly not enough. There's clearly not what they need. If we give them what they need, they will overthrow this government. When we went out in January, we were like lambs to the slaughter. The Baazij forces were using firepower that you couldn't believe. The streets were like a graveyard, corpses everywhere. The streets ran red with blood, she said. Ran red with blood, unable to contain her rage and grief. She warned regime forces, next time we come out, we're coming out armed. Well, they're not going to come out armed if we don't arm them. Now let's arm them. Everyone has lost somebody, the protest leader said. Also, keeping a revolution at bay are foreign mercenaries. Yeah, they're bringing in these foreign terrorists. The Islamic Revolutionary Guard Corps is brought in from countries like Iraq, Afghanistan, and Pakistan. They pull people out of their cars when they're driving and search them and search their vehicles. They gallivant around our country as if they're the locals and we're the foreign invaders instead of defending our skies. The regime has decided to go to war with its own citizens. They fear the people of Iran more than the United States, more than Israel, more than anybody else. They fear those people. They need to be armed. Arm them. Arm them. I'll be right back.
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0: America, we have our friend Byron Donalds. Hasn't been with us for a while, but that's my fault. I haven't had a lot of guests lately. And very busy running around Florida. Byron Donalds, what's going on and how's it going?
1: Doing great, my friend. We are 15 days to Election Day here in Florida. And we're leading big in the polls, Mark. Really excited. But we're going to choose a Republican nominee in Florida on August 18th. Everybody, make sure you get out and vote. And we go on from there to make sure we keep Florida red this November.
0: You know, this guy Jolly, the Democrat, I know who he is. He was a Republican. He was a lousy Republican. He worked on Capitol Hill for years. Then he hates Trump. He turns on the party. He's all over MSLSD. Now he's running as a Democrat. Does he have competition in his primary?
1: A little bit, but not too much. The main opposition had to step out of the race because he had a cancer screening, and so he decided to take care of his health. And so he's kind of had a free run. But, Mark, you're right. This guy, Jolly, a career insider in D.C., career staffer, gets to Congress, loses to Charlie Crist, of all people, and then he just decides to become an independent and trash the president. Mark, this guy trashed Ron DeSantis. For Ron DeSantis' handling of COVID-19, was trashing him about it. This is a guy who supported Fauci in the lockdowns. It's a guy who still supports trans and kids. He still supports that mess. So this is a guy who cannot lead Florida. He doesn't have the judgment to lead Florida and all the great things we've done in our state.
0: What kind of money are these guys raising?
1: He's raising some, but, you know, the biggest thing now, Mark, is to make sure that Republicans show up in not just in August, right, but in November, because these Democrat billionaires, they're just kind of sitting on the outside and just watching to see if the race is close. And if they feel it's close, they're going to invest tens of millions of dollars into Jolly because he's a Trojan horse. They just look at him as a way for Democrats to get power. And how it works, especially in Florida, our governorship is very powerful. So even though it's very likely we'll still have Republican control of the legislature, you get a Democrat in the governor's mansion, that person can wield power through the agencies and through appointments, unwind everything that Ron DeSantis has done the last 8 years.
0: Now, one of the guys you're running against, I won't even mention his name, is a complete nut job. Well, I am going to mention it. Fishman, I think his name is. I saw a couple of his signs around my house. This guy is a complete nut job. He doesn't have a shot, does he?
1: No, he doesn't. He's a nuisance and an annoyance. But at the end of the day, you take everybody seriously. So yeah. Our campaign has been focused on the people of Florida and focused on preserving and defending the Florida dream, Mark. This is why we're the number one state in America, and we're not looking back. We have people who've come from New York, from New Jersey, from the Midwest, from Virginia, Mark, because they were escaping the insanity of Democrat control. No, not you, Mark. I would
0: you
1: never do
0: should
1: that
0: be.
1: To you. I would never do that to you.
0: They're killing this state. They're killing Virginia, just destroying it. But anyway, go ahead. I'm sorry.
1: But no, that's what's happening. So people have chosen Florida for a reason, because we're a common-sense conservative state. And so the mission is clear. It's preserving the Florida dream. It's defending that dream. But then also tackling the affordability issues that are impacting Florida like every other state. So we're going to reform insurance. The voters are going to decide on property taxes this November. That's in their hands. But we're also going to deal with the issues of making sure government is efficient, even more efficient than it has been in the past in Florida, getting it out of the way of people so they can continue to build that Florida dream for themselves. And we want our young kids to be able to hit the ground running when they graduate high school, Mark, with apprenticeships and internships. This is the way you build a sound society with pure economic policy, limited government, getting out of people's way, and law and order will always be the standard in our state.
0: And you represent a district that is fairly wealthy. And I just want people to know this. Significantly white, and they love you there, right?
1: Yeah, Mark, and it's because it's a meritocracy. All of Florida is a meritocracy. What the people of our state want is they want to know that you share their values, and it's values based upon the foundational principles of our country, values based upon hard work and merit, and making sure that you get out of their way. You don't bring these crazy policies that are in too many states that are either purple or blue that's destroying the way of life and the quality of life in those states.
0: Mm-hmm. And you do have people moving in from other states, and they're moving in from other states, and they're enjoying what Florida has to offer and so forth. And the key is to make sure that some of them who come to Florida aren't going to bring their bad habits from other states, and that's why you're saying somebody has to stand up and make sure that doesn't happen, right?
1: Absolutely correct, Mark. And so, look, we have people who are still choosing Florida because they see the craziness of Mamdani in New York, Kathy Hochul in New York State, the guy Pritzker in Illinois, and so many others. And a lot of them are kicking themselves. They kind of wish they came during COVID-19, but they didn't for various reasons, and that's fine. And now they're seeing the insanity of these Democrat socialists, and they're saying, I got to get to Florida. So even though we're getting new people coming in, they're coming because they're choosing the Florida way of life as opposed to what they're experiencing in those other states. So my mission's clear. We're going to keep the Florida way of life, that Florida dream alive and well that so many people have chosen Florida for.
0: The Save American Act, this is important to you, is it not?
1: Yes, it has to pass. This has to happen. And look, Mark, I've heard you bag on these senators for years. Most people don't know I've been an avid listener of the Mark Levin show for more than a decade. And so these senators, Mark, they still think it's 1996 and they're dealing with Bill Clinton. These Democrats are true radicals. And if they ever get control, they're going to blow up the filibuster. So my opinion is, at this point, get rid of the filibuster, pass the Save America Act, pass Donald Trump's border security measures, which have proven to have worked and secure this country. He's now done it twice. And then we get to do some of the other important things, like having sound energy policy where we can build on our nuclear infrastructure, the stuff that we created as a country to have cheap and readily available power for the future of our country. And do so many other reforms that are necessary, including healthcare, Mark. Like, I did NPR this morning in Jacksonville, and the host was talking to me about subsidies for Obamacare. And I said, subsidies for Obamacare? Obamacare is the problem. Premiums are through the roof. Deductibles are through the roof. The Democrats did it on purpose, and they don't want to change it because they don't want to admit that they were wrong. But they are pricing the people of this country out of their own homes with their terrible policy. And Republicans need to take a stand. And this is where the Senate's got to smarten up, get rid of the filibuster, pass the Save America Act, and get to the business of fixing this country.
0: And we got 1 minute left. Tell us about voting.
1: We have early voting in a lot of counties in Florida right now. Most early voting will start in 5 days all across Florida. Election day is August 18th. If you're a registered Republican, please get out and vote. I'm asking for your vote and your support. Having the endorsement of President Trump, our Senator Rick Scott, so many Republicans, our Senator Ashley Moody, and so many of the congressional delegation, it's time to make sure that as a party we unite to defeat the Democrats once again in Florida. We're the best state in America, and we need to keep it that way.
0: And folks, don't sit back and think, these things just happen. You got to go out and vote. And if the others are going to vote early, you should vote early, too. That's my view. Byron, come back. We appreciate you, sir.
1: Yes, sir. Thanks, Mark.
0: All right, take care. We'll be right back. 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
11: As a parent, when you send your kid off to school in the morning, you know that they're going to be learning, they're going to be spending time with their friends, but new study out of UCSF found adolescents are spending an average of 70 minutes of their school day on their phones. Now, some kids will say they need their phones to help with schoolwork, but this study found that they were spending the vast majority of their screen time on TikTok, Instagram, and Snapchat, not really apps that you're going to be turning to for homework help. Now, the study's lead author said, "Don't blame kids for using their phones at school. Teach them how to resist them. Focus on what they'd get by putting them aside rather than what you're taking away. Explain how phones could hurt their academic performance, and also remind them of this. Nothing takes the place of real face-to-face friendships." I'm Dr. Sanjay Gupta, helping you live a better life.
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1: The show has flown by, in my humble opinion. But then again, I'm doing the show. You know, gold entered 2026 after a historic year. 53 new all-time highs, record demand, an average price up 44% year over year, and it pushed past $5,500 an ounce in January. And it's been hovering around $5,000 an ounce, but the trajectory is clear, up, up, and away. And you've got little peaks and then little valleys, little peaks and valleys. That's the trajectory. That's how investments work. And so right now there's just a little valley before the next peak, and that's when you jump in. You don't jump in when it's at its highest. It's like real estate. You don't jump in when it's at its highest. It's like stock. Anything else, that's when you sell. 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And yet now's a good time to buy, isn't it? First of all, diversification. Secondly, you already see what's going on with Social Security in 6 years. 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And in my view, an incredible impact on the value of precious metals. 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They're hoarding gold. So these are all signs you look at. And then there's the issue of diversification. Diversification is wise. It's prudential. It's what people do when they don't want to put all their eggs in one basket and lose everything. And that's important. And that's why I have gold. 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I buy gold, and I buy gold currency. 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I encourage you strongly to do that. I've got it right on my desk. It's terrific, and I know a lot of people have gotten it as well. Again, it's free, so you ought to check it out. Let me see here, Mr. Producer. Sorry, folks. I got a lot of stuff going on here. Hold on, everybody. There we go. Let's go to Ian, our buddy Ian, Frederick, Maryland, the great Sirius XM satellite. Ian, go right ahead.
2: Mark, great to talk to you, and you are so on target. There's no question. If the U.S. does these two things, it's over for the IRG. Mm-hmm. And that is, number one, they've got control of the air. So you go old-fashioned, like World War II, and you drop information leaflets all over the country and letting the people know you're going to support them. And the IRG, the second they realize that the U.S. is communicating to the population, they're going to go into panic mode. Mm-hmm. And then you start arming the people. And then it's over. And then it's
1: over. And I would hit that Karg Island, too, so they don't have anything to sell.
2: Well,
1: And we could always rebuild it. So, President and others say, well, the damage will be... No, we can rebuild things, but we got to win the war now.
2: Yeah, but I think the IRG, the second you start communicating to the Iranian people, they'll go into meltdown mode. And just by dropping it from the sky, they can't control it. There's no way. And I think it'll be a meltdown moment.
1: And so, get them the arms, for God's sakes. I don't get this. I really don't know why we're resisting this, because Erdogan says so. Screw that genocidal maniac. And who cares what Saudi Arabia and Qatar say? I mean, my God, it's just ridiculous. My friend, I appreciate your call very much. The Israelis are in charge. They're controlling everything. So where are the anti-Semite Jew haters tonight? Where are the woke right neo-fascists? Where are the Marxist Islamists? How come they're not complaining about the Arabs? Yeah, right. We know exactly why. We know what they are. They know what they are. Israel doesn't have much of a say in this, apparently. And they ought to have a lot of a say in it, as far as I'm concerned. I want to congratulate Mamdani's leadership again. Hate crimes against Jewish New Yorkers surge amid heightened anti-Semitism, and they're talking about Mamdani's mayorship. Anti-Jewish hate crimes increased by 8.5% in New York City this year. This is also, you're bringing in the Islamists. It's obvious what they're doing to Jews and Christians. Again, all you have to do is go on the internet and see real video of what took place in Spain. It's not just Spain. You look at these airports, women are getting beaten up. It's just grotesque. New York Police Department officials said Monday about 8.5% in New York City, which has the largest Jewish population of any city outside of Israel. They recorded 205 anti-Jewish hate crimes in the first 7 months of 2026, up from 189. More than half of all hate crimes in the city were anti-Jewish, despite Jewish New Yorkers comprising 10% of the city's population. I was surprised it was that few, Mr. Producer. But nonetheless, over half of the hate crimes are against Jews, and they represent 10% of the population. Because of Palestinians coming in, I'm just being honest, Islamists coming in, all kinds of crap going on there now. Just is, and I'm sure they're trying to depopulate the city, and I'm sure that's exactly what's going to happen. Yep. Then we have a very important op-ed in The Hill, which has gotten worse and worse. A retired public high school teacher and Jewish peace advocate said, "I was excited." She was excited by what? She was excited to co-organize a summer series titled Challenging Zionism in Schools. Mr. Producer, I don't want this to be a Israel-centric, Jewish-centric program. I talk about this stuff. I talk about Christianity. I talk about all these things, folks. But this is so over the top. So over the top. You've got a Jewish woman, in other words, a liberal, a leftist, wants to make sure that classes are taught explaining how terrible Zionism is. Zionism only means the right for Israel to exist and Jews to live there. That's all that it means. Now, there's over 50 Muslim-majority countries. You don't hear anybody saying, I want to be able to teach about that, and I want to be able to teach that, Sometimes I'm just speechless about this stuff. It's so crazy. No, I don't have that audio cut in front of me, Mr. Producer, from the data analyst at CNN about Saeed and his chances. You have it there? Cut six. Go.
3: I think that tomorrow Abdullah Syed will deliver the biggest blow so far against the establishment of the Democratic Party because he is the heavy favorite going into tomorrow. Just take a look at the prediction market odds. Okay, chance to be the Michigan Democratic Senate nominee, Abdullah Syed. Look at this. He's up to a 98% chance, according to the cash and prediction markets, way up like a rocket compared to where he was on April 3rd when he was just a 28% chance just a few months ago. The bottom line is...
1: So what did that? What did that? The press did that. Because his opponent isn't that well known. But the press has promoted this puker guy. The New York Times on several occasions, CNN, MSLSD, the press in Michigan, they've promoted this guy. He's a Hitlerian, and they're promoting this guy. They're making him into a rock star, a cool guy. This is the problem. This is the problem. It's no longer condemned. It's no longer looked down upon. It's no longer, well, what did he say? No. We don't do that anymore. Instead, they turn him into a rock star. They're turning all these nut jobs into rock stars, the media I'm talking about, which is grotesque. I'll be right back.
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15: I read this interesting story the other day, which was written by a colleague of mine, about why so-called, quote, admin nights are the new book club for busy adults. Now, I learned this is a term coined by journalist Chris Collin, who wrote about this life hack in the Wall Street Journal. An admin night is when people come together for a night, a fun night, while holding one another accountable to an assignment. The ones usually considered back burner tasks, the ones that you've been putting off. The person you choose to do an admin night with matters a lot, because that's your accountability partner. That's what one person told us. People love the social aspect because it can bring these boring tasks to light, make them feel more fun, and where you go matters as well. You need to have enough space and hopefully not too many distractions. And again, don't forget to leave some time for fun. I'm Dr. Sanjay Gupta, helping you live a better life.
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0: I don't know where this show went, but it's already over in 5 minutes. Crazy. It's no secret that summertime can really wear you down financially. It's no secret because there's things you want to do and you go ahead and do them. And even when you try and cut back somewhat, you know, you might want to take a little trip. Something happens to the HVAC. That always happens, doesn't it, in the summertime when the air is hot and thick and you want to get some air conditioning? It seems to be. And then you got to buy school supplies, clothing. And you got to be thinking about college or some trade school or something for the kids, whatever it is. And then you got those damn credit cards where the interest is crazy, crazy, and yet you got a big balance on them. Now, if that's starting to feel heavy, you're not alone. A lot of people are in that situation. If you're a homeowner, you've likely looked at your mortgage rate, some of you, and you thought you like your mortgage rate, you like your mortgage, and you don't want to touch it. 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American Financing gets it. 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But it allows you to wipe out the other high-interest debt and lower your monthly overhead while keeping your primary mortgage intact. 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
0: One thing we didn't get to was Robert Kennedy. Let's hold on to that for tomorrow just in case we decide to go there, Mr. Producer.
2: He did a hell of a
0: job with CNN. And what is her name? Dana Bash, whatever her name is. Do you know her name, Rich? It is Dana Bash? Okay. Former Biden COVID-19 response coordinator, Dr. Ashish Jha. Whatever. Now, I want you to hear what this guy says, seriously, considering what Biden was doing to the country and the other Democrats on CNN. Cut 26. Go.
3: This is going to surprise some people. You know, when I went into the White House, my view was this was almost surely a natural outbreak, maybe a lab leak. Based on information I learned and based on information I've seen, I have come to conclude that it is more likely to have been a lab leak. Here's the bottom line. No one in the United States knows for sure. The only people who know for sure are people, officials in China. And we still need transparency and accountability on that. So that is my best assessment. I'm not suggesting I know for sure, but I'm saying my best assessment is that it probably was a lab leak.
0: And you know what? When that was my best assessment, based on what our friend said from the New York Times, formerly, their top science editor over there, and he said the same thing. Boy, did we come under attack. And really, the first one was Tom Cotton to raise the possibility. We were the ones that actually raised it with one of these gentlemen who had studied this, who had written about it, and felt it was pretty certain a lab leak. But Tom Cotton instinctively knew it had to be a lab leak. Remember, he's been on the Intelligence Committee for many, many years, and now he's the chairman of the Intel Committee in the Senate. And he was attacked, too. Whenever you questioned what was the government position, you came under attack. Now, there's times to come under attack. Don't get me wrong. But when you're asking rational questions, it never made any sense to many of us that it jumped from a bat to a human being, and that's how it happened. That's typically not how things happen, particularly when the Chinese are messing around with viruses in their Wuhan lab, paid for in part, and this was one of the things that we broke here, paid for in part by our government. In fact, by a group related to official Washington, and in particular, Fauci's organization. And that was the big bash, if you will, the big issue that we really dug into here. I'm proud of the way we treated this. We weren't conspiracy nuts, but we went right for the facts. We raised rational questions about it. We came under a lot of attack. I don't really care. I come under attack from all kinds of weirdos. Just the way it is. All kinds of governments, as a matter of fact. I'm not even going to get into that one, because my wife will get mad at me. And Mr. Producer might get mad at me. But I won't do it anyway.

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8: The final deadline. I'm Sue Guzman, Fox News. President Trump talking tough with Iran, saying Tehran has one more chance to reach a deal or face severe consequences.
9: President Trump says he called off another round of airstrikes against Iran last night after Arab leaders called him and requested he do so. The president says this could be for the last time.
10: I want to give him every last chance before decapitation.
9: President Trump says U.S. forces were ready to launch another wave of airstrikes on Iran over the weekend.
10: We're going to hit them very hard yesterday, very, very hard, harder than any attack. I think I can say, General, from a point of knowledge, any attack since World War II.
9: President Trump says the blockade of Iranian ports will remain and will not be lifted until there's a deal or, quote, total surrender.
8: Fox's Lucas Tomlinson, the Port of Peace official overseeing Gaza's post-war transition, is met with Israeli Prime Minister Benjamin Netanyahu discussing a new disarmament deal with Hamas. President Trump announced the agreement as part of a broader ceasefire deal. President Trump calling on the Senate now to remain in D.C. and pass a voter ID law ahead of the November midterms. Well, that would require people to register to vote in a federal election and show identification at the voting booth.
11: Conservatives and President Trump are imploring members to stay in session to pass the Save America Act.
10: I think there's nothing more important than the Save America Act. I think they should stay. They do what they want, but I think they should stay.
11: But that's not the plan. It's about the math. Two earlier efforts to pass the Save America Act failed to get a simple majority. Plus 60 votes are necessary to break a filibuster. President Trump upbraided Senate Majority Leader John Thune. The president begged Thune to convince the Senate to take action. But Thune is resisting. He wants members to go home and campaign.
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15: Temperatures being 30 degrees above average.
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1: U.S. weapons makers are ramping up production of missile interceptors.
2: Northrop Grumman and Lockheed Martin signed framework agreements with the Pentagon to expand production of Patriot and THAAD missile interceptor components. The agreements are intended to triple and quadruple production for each of the anti-missile defense systems and stabilize supply chains. Last week, the Army awarded Lockheed Martin a nearly $60 billion contract to produce more Patriot interceptor missiles. Some members of Congress have raised concerns about the current stockpile of U.S. missiles and interceptors amid the ongoing conflict with Iran. At the White House, Jared Halpern, Fox News.
1: The Trump administration is being sued by several states to keep it from getting the names of Social Security recipients.
3: The 20 states, along with the District of Columbia, sued to keep the Temporary Assistance for Needy Families program from gaining access to personal information. The plaintiffs objected to an agency rule that would allow the program to share details, such as immigration status and Social Security numbers, as well as other personal facts, with other government agencies or even private groups. New York Attorney General Letitia James, in a statement, accused the administration of weaponizing people's personal information. Earlier this year, a judge said the Trump administration could not withhold the agency's funding from Democratic-controlled states. Grinnell Scott, Fox News.
1: Some residents have returned to devastated neighborhoods in eastern Washington state only to find their homes leveled by wildfires that broke out over the weekend. At least 700 buildings have reportedly been destroyed. And the Federal Aviation Administration has now approved the smallest model of Boeing's MAX jetliners for commercial service. The Boeing 737 MAX 7 represents a milestone in the company's work to overcome years of safety and quality issues following two major crashes. I'm Sue Guzman. This is Fox News.
4: A pretty typical summertime pattern on the way for the rest of the week. Highs will top out in the mid to upper 80s each day. We'll see a mix of sun and clouds, a passing shower or a thunderstorm possible each afternoon. Don't forget, you can check the radar anytime on the WVLT First Alert Weather app. It's a free download in your app store. From the WVLT First Alert Weather Center, I'm Chief Meteorologist Spencer Denton.
5: It's Darlene Graham, Lindsey Graham's sister, saying she's running for a full Senate term.
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5: 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It's a statue of Charlie Kirk set to be unveiled in Times Square on the anniversary of his death.
7: In other words,
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14: Well, New Jersey Democratic Congressman Josh Gottheimer,
13: yeah,
14: has finally said aloud what the Democratic Socialists of America has been explaining in its own documents for years.
13: Okay.
14: The Democrat Party's ballot line is a useful vehicle for building socialist political power. And he said this on Fox News, one of the Sunday talk shows on Fox News, after the Democratic Socialists of America concluded their three-day socialist summit in Chicago. Gottheimer said the members of that organization should establish their own political party rather than attempting to take control of his.
7: Right.
14: We've said this on the show, but now they're the Democrats, at least this congressman, is saying out loud what I know many other Democrats, not just in Washington, D.C., but all across the country, are thinking. I mean, the moderate Democrat and blue dog Democrats, I mean, they're not compatible with the Democratic Socialists. These are two completely different movements.
7: Right.
14: They do not share the same values or the political goals, and that is saying a lot because I don't know what the Democrats stand for these days.
7: The Democrat Party itself.
14: But at the same time, you know, it still is a stretch in my mind that there are registered Democrats out there that are seemingly normal and rational, and at the same time would not want to support socialists, which the end goal of socialism is communism, that would not want any part of this, and yet the Democratic Socialists of America are using the Democratic Party as a vessel for their ideas. It's almost like a Trojan horse. The Democrat Party is the one that is being presented, and yet inside the Democratic Party is all of this rot,
7: right,
14: and decay,
7: right,
14: and destruction. And that's all you will get from socialism. And that's been proven time and time again. No, it does not matter who tries it. It doesn't matter that it hasn't been done right before or whatever, you know, those who are in favor of socialism will argue, you know, because you can point to all the places that it fails. And of course, those who continue to support this lunacy, they will say, well, it just hasn't been done right by the right people. It just hasn't been done right. But we're going to do it right because we know how to make it work.
7: Okay.
14: It's failed each and every time. Point to me one example of anybody that has gotten it right. Just, I'll wait. I mean, seriously.
7: I think they've all gotten communism right. Communism has done what communism does.
14: Well, that's true.
7: The whole... All right, go back to the original Communist Manifesto by Marx.
14: Marx.
7: Okay?
14: Karl Marx.
7: Karl Marx says the whole central one, we're going to take power from individual corporations. We're going to give it to government. Government is going to take over private industry. Government's going to run businesses. Okay. And government's going to do all of that. And what we're going to do is then distribute the proceeds of that through government to the people. And it will be done. Everybody, it is from each according to their ability, to each according to their need. All right. That is the central tenet of communism. Well, what that means is everybody must give 100% of your ability. Everybody must do, you must work as hard as you possibly can from each according to their ability. So if you are able to do amazing things and you got to do amazing things, and if you really can't do much but just tie your shoe, then by golly, the state needs you just to tie your shoe. All right. And then we're going to give back to everybody according to your need, not according to your desires, not according to your passions, not according to your merit, but according to your basic needs.
14: Wait. Let's be very clear. Not what you think you need.
7: Oh, no, what the government thinks you need.
14: What the state thinks you need.
7: So you're going to get housing. You'll get maybe some medical care when you get around to it. You'll get some food, right?
14: I mean, not the food you like.
7: No, that's
14: food that you probably need.
7: Just enough to keep you alive. We'll let you have oxygen. That's free. We'll give you just enough food and water to keep you alive, each according to their need, right? To each according to their need. There's no vacations. There's no mansions. There was no Soviet dream, right? Nobody said, I'm going to move to the Soviet Union because I want to live the Soviet dream. Go look at Soviet architecture. It all looks like Barack Obama's presidential library. And that wasn't a presidential library. That was where people were living in windowless concrete 9-story buildings. That was communist architecture because it was two each according to their needs. You didn't need a nice window. You just needed a little bit to let the air in because you certainly weren't getting air conditioning.
14: But, you know, if you are a Democrat and you are not proposing or in favor of communism, you can't treat the Democratic Socialists as a faction, as an ordinary faction within the Democratic coalition. I would venture to say, more moderate factions within the Democratic Party dealing with a whole host of issues. Then you've got the more liberal or, you know, the far left factions of the Democratic Party. And I think within the Republican Party, you know, in any political party, you have factions that are kind of, they're cafeteria style party members in terms of I'm going to agree with the party on this, but I'm not going to agree with the party on that sort of thing.
7: Okay.
14: You know? But they are not an ordinary faction. This organization, the Democratic Socialists of America, and you can go to their website, their own website.
7: Yes, it will tell you exactly what they believe.
14: Well, it's not only what they believe, but they also admit they are building a party, not a faction of the Democratic Party.
7: They're trying to build a party with
14: them. They are building a party designed to defeat what it calls capitalist oligarchy.
7: Right.
14: And draft a new constitution.
7: Yes.
14: And create a democratic socialist republic.
7: Yes.
14: So this is not, you know, this isn't just a group of folks who maybe are a little more liberal than you are if you are a Democrat, member of the Democratic Party. These are folks that want to take your party down. They want to destroy your party. And I know there's a lot of Republicans listening right now and says, well, that wouldn't be so bad. I mean, let the Democratic Socialists of America do that.
7: But the problem is,
14: save the country.
7: The problem is they become a threat, not just to the Democrat Party, but if they get power and when they get power, they become a threat to the prosperity, the future happiness, to the future success of the entire nation as a whole.
14: Well, and they're not hiding that. The Democratic Socialists of America, I guess to their credit,
7: yeah.
14: Do we give them credit for anything here? They're not hiding the ball.
7: No.
14: I mean, they've published the ball. They formed a committee to describe the ball.
7: You just have to believe that that's what they're telling you. Let's get to the top three things you need to know before tomorrow. First thing you know, President Trump says he called off the biggest military strike since World War II. The president said he was asked by Saudi Arabia, Qatar, and other Middle East countries to pause his latest attack plans against Iran as they're trying to finalize a denuclearization deal with that country. Iran has said numerous times they want to make a deal, but so far they have not abided by any of the ceasefire agreements with the U.S. President Trump said, quote, we'll see how it is. We're ready to go anytime we want. Would I rather make a deal? I'm not looking to kill people. A lot of people will die, and we don't want that.
14: Well, President Trump is talking about the decapitation of the Iranian regime.
7: Yeah. And there would be a lot of destruction just to the city, to the nation as a whole.
14: But I stand with Vice President Pence on this. President Trump needs to finish the job.
7: Second thing you need to know, the FBI says local water systems in seven states were hacked, most likely by Iranian hackers. The FBI released a joint statement with the EPA saying the hacks had led to, quote, loss of pressure and flooding. Loss of pressure in water systems could potentially allow untreated groundwater to seep into pipes, close quote. The agency warned local water agencies to make sure their control systems are not connected to the internet, to update passwords, and to make sure you can operate water systems manually. The state of Minnesota has confirmed 30 different water supply systems in that state were targeted, but don't believe there's any risk to water customers there.
14: Well, you know, can you disconnect it
7: from the internet
14: these days in terms of, you know, if you've
7: functionality and all that,
14: if you've gone all in on that technology,
7: right,
14: or that software,
7: there's a vulnerability. And the third thing you need to know, the nomination of Todd Blanche to be the next attorney general for the U.S. may finally have a path forward. Blanche was nominated by President Trump to replace Pam Bondi earlier this year, but Republicans in the Senate have stalled. Blanche's confirmation over a deal to the DOJ made to settle a lawsuit by President Trump against them for the political prosecutions pursued by the Biden administration. Republicans in the Senate called the deal a slush fund for President Trump And even though the deal was canceled, they still refused to support Blanche. Over the weekend, the DOJ issued an official statement reiterating that the deal was dead and there would be no anti-weaponization fund. Senators John Cornyn of Texas and Tom Tillis of North Carolina said they were pleased by the DOJ statement and they would now vote for Blanche to be the next head of the DOJ.
14: So are we looking at a confirmation here?
7: I do think a confirmation is going to come. I think Blanche is going to be the next head of the DOJ.
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1: So the mayor of New York, Zohran Mamdani, is going to run these government grocery stores that the citizens of New York City will be subsidizing. And by the way, you'll be able to, great deals, by the way, 30% less than retail prices.
0: Is that before or after taxes?
1: Well, who's paying taxes? I'm sorry.
0: Well, no, I mean, everybody in the city of New York's paying some kind
1: of
0: tax. You pay a congestion tax to get into Manhattan. You got to pay property taxes, got to pay sales taxes. You've got to pay...
1: No, it's going to be 30% less. So,
0: But does that factor in the taxes you're paying to the city that then are propping up the grocery store to keep the grocery store?
1: Maybe.
0: But
1: not everyone is eligible to shop in the government-owned grocery stores.
0: Oh, yeah? There's not?
1: So, you know, likely those who are shopping there actually may not pay much in taxes at all.
0: Except that you have to have an ID, right?
1: Well, that's where I was getting to.
0: Which means you have to be living in New York City
1: okay. In
0: order to get it, and therefore you're paying sales taxes, you're paying these other taxes, you're paying all these.
1: But listen to this, folks. No, you're absolutely right. But listen to this, folks. You have to have a card to shop. You have to have a shopper's card.
0: Yeah. I mean,
1: who doesn't love a shopper's card? You know, are you a shopper's card member? You know, you scan it and you get an extra 30% off
0: In
1: these government-owned grocery stores. But my point here is you have to have essentially an ID card that you are eligible to shop. And yet, requiring individuals to show that they are eligible to vote.
0: Yeah.
1: With a voter's card. Maybe if we called it a shopper's card, would that be okay? If you have to show your shopper's card at the voting precinct,
0: right.
1: Would that be acceptable if you don't call it an ID?
0: They said you could show your library card to be able to do it, to which I'm then like, wait.
1: No, it's library-esque.
0: To go into a library?
1: No.
0: In New York City? How racist are the libraries in New York City?
1: I didn't hear that part. I heard it was library-esque.
0: Oh, okay.
1: Like a library card.
0: Okay.
1: So there's probably no photo ID because, you know, God knows in New York City there's probably not a Kinko's anywhere nearby.
0: Yes.
1: As Kamala Harris lamented as to why, you know, some.
0: And if you have an ID.
1: Don't have a photo ID.
0: If you have an ID that doesn't have a picture, there's no way that gets passed around just to anybody who wants it. We got a question in for our American mamas. Dear mamas, should pulling over for a funeral procession still be considered basic respect?
1: Well, let's ask our American mamas. Mama.

0: And joining us now are American Mamas Terry Nettleville and Kimberly Burleson. So I have plenty of memories driving down the road. You see a police car off in the front, then there's the hearse, and then there's like a long line of cars with their lights all on.
1: Yeah.
0: And you see them going down the road, and sometimes you see people pulling over, and then sometimes you see people kind of pulling into the line, and they don't have their lights on, and you're like, are they part of their funeral procession? Are they just annoyed by it?
2: Yeah.
0: Well, what do you think?
1: I think it's something. I love it. I remember my mom. She lost her dad when she was 13 years old. Hmm. And she said she remembered it was the first time she was ever in a limousine. And she said they're driving down the road, and she remembered seeing kids playing, thinking, how are they having fun when my dad's gone? You know, going to bury my dad. But she said cars pulled over, and even some people stood outside of their car. And she said she felt like she wasn't alone. It was a feeling of...
0: This was when your mom was 13.
1: 13 years old.
0: There were cars that would pull over, and then people would stand up at attention.
1: Yes.
0: But I don't know if it's a military salute,
1: exactly.
0: but basically they would stand there and...
1: pay their
0: respects.
1: Yeah.
0: To someone they had no idea. You have no idea who's in the
1: exactly.
0: Hearse.
1: It's just saying, you know, we're here with you, we're praying for you. And she felt it.
0: Wow.
1: You know, as they were driving, she said she felt that. And never, I think it's something that needs to be taught to people.
2: Yes.
1: I don't think people know that that's a thing.
0: Right.
1: And you can't do it on the highway. It's too hard. You can pull over.
0: Right.
2: Go slow.
1: You know, go slower.
2: Pull over, go slow.
0: Yeah,
2: but
0: don't step out on the interstate.
2: Yeah.
1: But
2: It's special. And I remember when our grandfather, when Papaw died, I remember us feeling that same way, seeing the cars pull over for us. It felt like something extra special.
1: Yeah.
2: And I do that today. You know, I pull over. A lot of people do.
0: Hmm.
1: You have to tell them about what you did one time in a funeral procession.
2: Oh, my gosh. Yeah, I didn't know. I'm that person that got in there. You remember when, you know, back when we were young, not everybody's headlights were on.
0: Oh,
2: you know,
0: okay.
2: And so you knew when there was a funeral procession.
0: Right.
2: I had my little kids, two in a, you know, one in a booster and two in car seats, and I was... You know, I remember coming from Benton to Bossier, and there's a limousine that wouldn't let me in. And I thought, well, what in the world? Mr. Big Man in a limousine not letting me over? So I thought, well, I'll let him go by, and I'll get over behind him. And I did. And then it dawned on me because I saw... Oh my God, there's a limousine right behind me. And there's like...
1: You're between two limousines?
2: Two limousines. And I died, and I was like, oh, my God, what do you do? What do I do? So I'm like, oh, my God, oh, my God. So I, like, slowly got out, got on the right, and I was so embarrassed.
1: Mr. Limousine.
2: Mr. Big Man with your limousine. Not letting me in. I'll get in. Yeah, that was terrible. That was a terrible, terrible day.
1: I didn't realize it was two.
2: Yes. In a long line. I pulled over for all of it. Like, I'm sorry. I'm so sorry. I just got over to the side.
1: Oh, my gosh.
0: Okay, that's rude. But basically, you guys are saying that, this is respectful.
2: Do you think that people teach it to their children now?
1: I don't think they do. Because I'm not seeing it. Like, I've gone to a couple. I mean, I've seen a few processions. Now they've got cops usually that speed up and stop the lights and they do that. So you kind of know what's coming. But now I'm seeing people just, like, drive along them, and I'm mad.
2: Yeah.
1: You know, I'm mad because I want them to, like, scoot over and have some.
2: Yeah.
1: Yes, exactly. But then Mike was like, Kimberly, they probably don't even know.
2: They probably don't.
1: They probably
2: everybody's lights on.
1: Because this is like an old school thing. This is like from the past. This is, and I was like, you're probably right. Because there's no one teaches you that except for your parents.
0: Right.
1: Yeah. Or from seeing it.
0: Yeah. Yeah. And if you don't know what the limousine's all about, then you just pull in right in the middle of it.
2: Yeah. It does help to have the cops now that, you know, go ahead of you.
0: Is this something that you teach to your kids? And if so, when? I mean, because
2: anytime there you see one.
0: You know, I haven't. It's been a while since I've seen a funeral procession, just because the way I don't drive as much as I used to, just because I work pretty close to the studio. Or I live pretty close to the studio. I don't drive near as much as I used to, but I don't see as many funeral processions as I used to see.
2: Yeah, you know, the ones that to me mean the most, but the ones that are so special is whenever you see on TV, like the fire trucks that come together.
0: Yeah, with the flag over the top.
1: Chris Kyle.
2: Oh,
1: I was there
2: gosh,
1: for that
2: yes.
1: procession.
2: Yes.
1: Mm. That was, I have chills thinking about it.
0: That's the American sniper.
1: Yeah.
0: You were at his funeral procession.
1: Everybody, yes. I think all of Texas, if you knew he was coming, coming down the road, and it was raining,
0: wow,
1: and people were out there with flags.
2: On but, bridges over the interstate.
1: Over the bridges, but yeah, when he drove, I have chills, when the procession drove by, you felt, oh, you just felt something, but you also felt like you were giving something to his family.
2: Yeah.
1: You were saying, we're so sorry. We're so angry. We love you. We support you. You were giving all. And maybe that's what my mom felt at 13.
0: Yeah.
1: Those feelings going towards her.
0: And receiving. And again, I've said this before. You know, weddings aren't for the bride and groom. They're for everybody else. Mm-hmm. The marriage is for the bride and groom. Funerals aren't for the dead. They're for
2: right.
0: the living.
2: That
0: and the fact that your mother felt the respect when she was a child, I think that's what's really important. If you'd like to ask our American Mamas a question, go to our website, AmericanGroundRadio.com/mamas, and click on the Ask the Mamas button. Terry Nettable, Kimberly Burleson, thank you so much.
2: Thank you.
0: And coming up next here on American Ground Radio, we are Digging Deep. 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
12: We've all been there, in a boring meeting, a long lecture, struggling to stay awake. 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If you have time, you might try to squeeze in a quick nap, just a couple minutes even. 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I'm Dr. Sanjay Gupta, helping you live a better life.
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0: 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I'm Stephen Parr with Louis R. Avalone.
14: You know, this is why Doge made so much sense.
0: Why is that?
14: And I'm hoping that it hasn't gone away completely, although it certainly has vanished from the headlines.
0: Yeah, it certainly changed. What Elon Musk says that Doge didn't just disappear. What it did is it went inside each of the divisions. And these experts inside each of the departments doing it from within from then on.
14: Well, I mean, they're certainly not reporting it.
0: No,
14: I mean, the
0: because
14: Department
0: Elon
14: of Justice,
0: Musk stepped away, so the headlines go away.
14: Well, and by Doge, we're not talking about like cryptocurrency, Doge coins. We're talking about the
0: government efficiency.
14: Absolutely.
0: Right.
14: So in Flushing, New York, there's a 1 mile radius there where social adult daycares,
0: okay,
14: have billed Medicaid for more than $100 million a year.
0: Wow.
14: For years. And yet, when you go and you actually look, the storefronts are shuttered. The rooms are empty. Empty rooms. Closed doors. Massive claims.
0: Yeah, the amount of fraud in Medicaid all over this country is simply staggering. That we were just giving away money to companies that didn't exist.
14: No, there was a lack of accountability. And that's what Doge represented, at least in principle, was the idea that government should stop pretending that waste, fraud, and abuse are random accidents. They are not accidents. They are actually incentives.
0: Yeah.
14: They are systems.
0: Right.
14: They are what happens when you have this bloated bureaucracy.
0: Right.
14: You've got weak oversight. You've got a politically protected gravy train.
0: Right.
14: And these folks all get in the same room and decide to stay for dinner.
0: Right.
14: I'm just saying that I think there are a lot of other issues that the president is focused on right now.
0: Well, but remember, the vice president is focused on this rooting out all of this, right? He's leading up the Medicaid fraud nationwide. And the vice president's task force has been putting out some press releases on some of this stuff already. So it's not like President Trump's not paying attention to it. Obviously, he's got to pay more attention to Iran and some other things like that. But he said, J.D. Vance, go take charge of this. J.D. Vance is working with HHS and with RFK Jr. And I think that's part of why we're seeing some of this come to light for the
14: first
0: time.
14: And I think waste, fraud, and abuse is the norm. It's not the exception.
0: Yeah, unfortunately, I think you're right, especially when it comes to the entitlement programs and specifically Medicaid. I think that's the program that's got the most waste, fraud, and abuse in it.
14: And it's what happens when government just gets too big to police itself.
0: Or when government focuses more on how much money can we send out rather than how much good are we doing. Let's dig deep.
15: Working in a coal mine, going down, working in a coal mine.
0: So earlier this summer, there were some Democrats in Congress who proposed a document called Promise to America. The idea was similar to the plan of Republican Newt Gingrich's Contract with America. Remember that? That led to the Republican takeover of Congress, right? And the Democrats desperately want to take over Congress. And so these Democrats got together and says, hey, why don't we do something like what Newt Gingrich says? We'll just, instead of Contract with America, it'll be a Promise to America.
14: Okay.
0: And I thought we'd go through what the document Promise to America says. This is what some Democrats are saying. This is what the party stands for.
14: What their party stands for.
0: What the Democrat Party stands
14: for.
0: Okay. This is the Democrat Party's promise to America. Here's what they
14: say. We haven't kept any of our promises so far.
0: Yeah.
14: But we're going to make a few more.
0: So here's, and we talked earlier, we don't, you know, all we know is the Democrat Party's opposed to Donald Trump. What is it they stand for?
14: Right.
0: And so the Democrats propose this promise to America. They say this is what we stand for. They say, quote,
14: promise to hate Donald Trump.
0: That actually Trump's not mentioned anywhere in it.
14: Well, of course not.
0: It says, we are capitalist, not socialist. We believe in a growing, fair, and competitive economy that rewards hard work, innovation, entrepreneurship, and ownership. That's
14: the
0: first thing.
14: Prove it.
0: That's the first thing to say.
14: Show me how.
0: Okay.
14: Because there's nothing coming out of the Democratic Party that indicates that, I mean, look at Bernie Sanders and AOC.
0: No, I get that. But let's say the Democrat Party was in favor of capitalism. Would that be a good thing?
14: Well, yeah.
0: Okay. All right. Okay. Next one. We want safety, not lawlessness. We believe Americans deserve secure borders, safe communities, honest government, and an orderly immigration system that protects the country, strengthens the economy, and treats people with dignity.
14: This is hilarious. I'm sorry.
0: Okay.
14: I mean, show me where the Democratic Party is that they would support the notion that we are a nation of laws, not of men.
0: Okay, but if the Democrat Party did support that, would that be a good thing?
14: Okay, if, big if here.
0: All right,
14: yes,
0: next one.
14: If.
0: We are responsible, not reckless. we will prioritize tackling the national debt honestly. They say it has been a generation since we balanced the budget. We've got to do that again.
14: I'm having trouble breathing. Okay. I'm sorry. I mean, Democrats have never met a program that they would not throw the national debt at if they thought it was going to gain them some votes.
0: Since the 1990s, I think you're right on that. But it was Bill Clinton was the last president to have a balanced budget, and he was the only president since Eisenhower who had a balanced budget, and he was a Democrat. So would it be a good thing if the Democrat Party were in favor of responsible spending and in favor of balancing the budget? Would that be a good thing?
14: It would be a good thing if the Democratic Party espoused more conservative principles.
0: Well, no, if the Democrat Party were saying we're going to balance the budget and we're going to make sure, would that be a good thing?
14: Sure, sure.
0: Okay.
14: Of course.
0: They say, next one. This is the next, and by the way, these are direct quotes from the pamphlet. It says,
14: We
0: believe government should solve problems, not create them. Government matters, but it must work. That's what they say.
14: I'm about to split my head open. Seriously?
0: Yeah.
14: The Democratic Party. You had an open border.
0: You had
14: an open border.
0: They already said on this they want lawlessness. They don't want they want lawfulness. They don't want lawlessness. They want the border closed. They already said that in this document.
14: You can say whatever you want. I'm just telling you what your history has been.
0: All right, but you know, wouldn't it be good if the Democrat Party actually agreed with Ronald Reagan that in some cases government is not the solution to the problem, government is the problem?
14: I will concede to you that would be a good thing.
0: They say we are mainstream, not extreme. We embrace a politics of persuasion over purity, contempt, and cultural division. They talk about we embrace free speech. Would that be a good thing if the Democrat Party stopped being extreme? Would that be a good thing?
14: Yes. I've conceded that point.
0: All right. Here's the last one. They write, we are proud, not ashamed of America. We believe America's story is one of extraordinary achievement and unfinished work. That's what they finish with the document. What do you think about that?
14: I think your actions speak louder than your words, okay?
0: Interesting you point that out. So one of the things...
14: Put up or shut up.
0: So with Newt Gingrich's contract with America, he proposes this back in the 1990s, and he puts it out, and you have all these different people running for Congress and current congressmen, and they all sign on to you. You get, 200 Republicans, some on all over the country, they signed on to the contract with America, right? They signed on as if it was a contract.
14: Right.
0: Okay, so earlier this summer, this was put out by a member of Congress, a Democrat member of Congress, the promise to America, and he invited all of the Democrat members of Congress to sign on to the promise to America.
14: Oh, this is going to be interesting. Yeah.
0: Do you know how many Democrats actually signed?
14: Less than 10.
0: Just over 15. 15 Democrats have signed on to the promise to America. There are 212 Democrats currently in the House of Representatives. Only 15 were willing to sign a document that said they were proud, not ashamed, of the United States of America.
14: Wow.
0: Only 15 were able to say, we are mainstream, not extreme. Only 15 said, we believe government should solve problems, not create them. Only 15 said, we are responsible, not reckless. Only 15 said, we believe we want safety, not lawlessness. And only 15 were willing to say we are capitalist, not socialist.
14: These are mere words. They're aspirational.
0: But our country was framed on mere words, the Declaration. The problem is, do you believe it or are you willing to fight for it? If they believe it, they should
3: come. 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
0: You know, some folks are just popping vitamins every morning and nothing's happening.
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12: Back in 2019, I made a documentary for HBO called One Nation Under Stress. And what was true then is still true now. Money and financial problems are consistently ranked as the number one cause of stress in the United States. And a brand new study out of the Mayo Clinic found that worrying about money may age the heart even faster than traditional risk factors. Unlike an acute stressor, such as a short-term work deadline or a brief illness, financial strain is often chronic and ongoing. And because money affects so many aspects of daily life, financial stress can be difficult to escape. Even so, financial stress does not mean you're doomed. Just means you need to double down on the things you know are good for heart health. Diet, exercise, sleep, and of course not smoking. I'm Dr. Sanjay Gupta, helping you live a better life.

0: 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I'm Steve Palmer Lewis, our abalone.
1: You know, I guess this is way above my pay grade.
0: Okay.
1: But the Trump administration says one thing. Iran says another. Right now, Tehran says they are not in the middle. I repeat, they say they are not in the middle of any negotiation with the United States.
0: This is the problem.
1: That they are talking to Oman about opening the Strait of Hormuz to that country. Apparently, they're in some sort of negotiation there.
0: Okay.
1: Some maritime arrangement with Oman.
0: Right.
1: But they say, no, we're not negotiating with the president of the United States. And the president says that we are in the midst of a negotiation and that this negotiation is Tehran's last chance before what he warned would be a military campaign larger than any attack since World War II.
0: Which is interesting because we actually dropped more bombs on Vietnam than we did on Nazi Germany during World War II. So I'm interested to see how he's defining that attack. But this is the problem with Iran, is that they just, there's no nicer way to put this, they're liars. They just lie. But look, it's in the Quran that it is okay to lie to your enemies. The Quran teaches that it is justifiable to lie to people that you're at war with and that you should be lying to people you're at war with. Iran has considered themselves to be at war with the United States for 47, 48 years now. Of course they're going to lie to us.
1: Okay.
0: Their religion tells them
1: but
0: to.
1: But if you want to lie, you lie all day long.
0: All day long.
1: But people are going, unfortunately, this is not going to end well.
0: Well, and
1: the country of Iran.
0: And the other part of the problem is I don't think they've got leadership structure right now that's able to communicate with one voice. I think because we took out so much of the leadership in the initial strike, you've got all these different people that are trying to run the country, and they're not all speaking with one voice.
1: Yes, but all these negotiations that Marco Rubio has been at, that J.D. Vance has been at, you think that the United States has not offered multiple opportunities for Tehran to get together all of the folks with the different voices that you're referring to and get them all into a room and say, look, guys, y'all go in and y'all come out just with some sort of position.
0: Just because it's been offered doesn't mean it's been accepted. I think they've tried to offer that.
1: Yeah, I think they have, too. I think President Trump has tried to avoid the annihilation the decapitation.
0: I think he's done as much as he could to avoid it, but I don't think it's avoidable. Let's get to a bright spot.
2: I'm doing all right, getting good grades. My future's so bright, I gotta wear the shade.
0: Tuskegee University is a historically black university in Tuskegee, Alabama. And just side note, Tuskegee is one of the most enjoyable words to say. Just try it, Tuskegee.
1: Tuskegee.
0: It's fun.
1: It is kind of fun.
0: It's kind of fun. I like the word.
1: Tuskegee.
0: Yeah, see?
1: Tuskegee. I mean, it's
0: Tuskegee. Tuskegee. It's fun to say. Anyway, this year, Tuskegee University has passed a new dress code for students, and I think this dress code is a bright spot. Was there a dress code at your university? Other than you got to show up with clothes on?
1: No.
0: Mine neither.
1: No.
0: You just got to show up with clothes on.
1: I mean,
0: that was kind of the dress code.
1: I mean, just typical college student attire.
0: Yeah, yeah, shirt and pants, shoes.
1: Shirt. Shorts,
0: actually,
1: pants.
0: I was at the University of Texas. We could wear
1: flip-flops,
0: sandals and flip-flops.
1: Whatever,
0: Okay, so this is from the student handbook. The student handbook requires students to arrive on campus with a business suit and proper shoes for a business meeting. Students are prohibited from wearing revealing clothing in class, to the cafeteria, or in official settings like convocation. They are also not able to wear bedroom shoes, bonnets, or do-rags to class or the cafeteria.
1: Wait a minute. You mean they have to wear a suit?
0: Yeah.
1: And tie?
0: They didn't say tie, but they did say suit.
1: To class.
0: To class with business shoes.
1: Hmm.
0: Not with high tops.
1: Every day.
0: Every day. Not with bedroom slippers. You've got to dress like you're heading to a business meeting when you go to class at Tuskegee University.
1: But, you know, I think that you bring up an excellent point. I think the way you present yourself or how you dress conveys the level of seriousness that you are bringing to a particular situation.
0: Agreed. They say the goal here is not meant to restrict you from enjoying the Tuskegee experience, but to prepare you with a solid foundation for the workforce you will enter once you leave Tuskegee. Employers are less forgiving, and too often a presentation may overrule stellar preparation. Tuskegee University continues to prepare the best and brightest for a lifetime of success. With these challenges, we want to ensure every student is as prepared as they can be. Look, you show up for a business meeting and the person sitting across the table from you is wearing bedroom slippers and pajama pants. Are you going to take that business meeting seriously?
1: No.
0: No.
1: I'm in favor of this in principle, but 5 days a week.
0: Yeah.
1: Because, look, the other part of that is, a lot of suits mm-hmm. have to be dry cleaned.
0: They do.
1: And, you know, if you're re-wearing the suit over and over, it's going to be wrinkled.
0: It's going to get wrinkled, and it's going to
1: and
0: it is expensive. Now, they did say
1: 1 day a week.
0: Well, they did say, look, hey,
1: 2 days a week.
0: We've got a place, if you don't have a suit, we've got a community store where you can go get one at a discount price, that type of thing. And there were people online who called this respectability politics. There are people online who went, oh, black people have to be better than white people to get the same job.
1: No, it's not a question of skin color.
0: No.
1: I mean, the fact that Tuskegee happens to be a historic, is that HBCU?
0: Yeah.
1: I mean, the fact that they are doing it and it happens to be HBCU, I mean, the principle is still a solid one.
0: And I think this is a great one. And by the way, how you dress is part of how you see yourself. If you don't believe me, just try it. You walk differently in dress shoes than you do in sneakers. Put some on. See if I'm wrong. Just hold yourself differently.
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1: So Capital One,
0: the
1: bank,
0: has
1: asked a judge to dismiss a lawsuit accusing it of debanking President Donald Trump, or President Donald Trump's company, one of his companies, after the January 6, 2021 riot, or uprising at the Capitol.
0: And what's their reason?
1: Well, and here's what's interesting. 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
1: Well, we were just talking about the new dress code at Tuskegee University. Here are some words of wisdom about dressing for success from Ralph Lauren. Fashion is not necessarily about labels. It's not about brands. It's about something else that comes from within you. We have Zig Ziglar. You cannot climb the ladder of success dressed in the costume of failure. How about Susan C. Young? Few places are more important for dressing appropriately than the workplace, where professional appearance is crucial. And Debashish Merida, dress yourself to define yourself.
2: And while all of that is true,
1: yeah,
2: the clothes do not make the man.
1: No. But it help you look, it helps if you look in the mirror and you see success staring back at you. That's a good thing. May your pursuit of happiness bring you joy.
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4: Still hoping for a deal with Iran. I'm Ted Lindner, Fox News. President Trump says the U.S. and Iran begin a new round of peace talks after calling off massive strikes against the country over the weekend.
5: I want to give them every last chance before decapitation. Very tough to do what we have planned, still planned. We'll see what happens.
4: Iran claims it's negotiating with Oman, not with U.S. officials. And the talks are focused on guaranteeing temporary safe passage for ships in the Strait of Hormuz. President Trump's pick to lead the Justice Department could advance closer to confirmation today. Fox's Jared Halpern has more details on this from the White House.
6: The Senate Judiciary Committee will vote on advancing Acting Attorney General Todd Blanche's nomination, a key step to confirmation that had been blocked by a pair of Republican senators. But John Cornyn of Texas and Tom Tillis of North Carolina dropped objections after Blanche pledged in writing to end a $1.8 billion anti-weaponization fund included in a settlement between President Trump and the IRS.
5: These people were treated horribly. And this fund could have given them some solace.
6: The president has suggested asking Congress to revive the compensation fund. A final confirmation vote for Blanche could come later this week. At the White House, Jared Halpern, Fox News.
4: Hundreds of buildings have been destroyed in Washington state after wildfires sparked up there this weekend. The fires ended around Spokane, the state's second largest city. It burned about 12.5 square miles by Monday and filled the sky with smoke and haze. Light winds at lower temps arriving to help firefighters, but at least 600 buildings have been destroyed. Over 67,000 people under evacuation orders. No winner in Monday night's Powerball jackpot means the jackpot jumps to at least $786 million for Wednesday night. The numbers drawn Monday, 8, 30, 41, 48, 54, and a Powerball of four. 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
19: A couple of downpours here or there this evening will give way to a partly to mostly cloudy sky overnight. A little patchy fog in spots. Temperatures falling to around 70. More of the same on Tuesday. Mix of sun and clouds. Passing shower or storm. Highs in the mid-80s. I'm Chief Meteorologist Spencer Denton from the WVLT First Alert Weather Center.
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0: Now, it's Red Eye Radio. Gary McNamara and Eric Harley talk about everything from politics to social issues and news of the day. 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From the Relief Factor Studios, this is Red Eye Radio.
1: All across America, we are Red Eye Radio. Welcome and good morning. Thank you so much for being here.
2: Thank you.
1: All right, where do you want to start? I know where I want to start. I got it. We've been totally unorganized. Everybody's talking about different. Our pre-show meeting was complete chaos.
2: Right. Yeah.
1: And all of a sudden, it's time to go on the air.
2: Right. Yeah.
1: So I'm going to take charge here. I'll start off the show today. Okay. Is that all right?
2: Yeah.
1: Your
2: sure,
1: approval.
2: Sure.
1: All right.
2: Yeah.
1: Let's talk about the commie cornucopia of contradictions.
2: Yeah, okay.
1: Memdani yesterday on the grocery stores. All right, here we go.
2: All right.
1: Here's a reporter's question. Are you ready? All right.
3: How are you going to keep people from taking advantage of that, that deal, basically? And is there going to be a limit on the number of items that someone can take that are discounted at that level from that essential basket?
4: So our RFP makes very clear that this is a program for New Yorkers to be able to put food on the table, not a program for people to be able to make a quick buck through reselling. I'm going to pass it over to our EDC head, Jeannie Pack, to add some additional details.
5: Yes, if you look at our RFP for the operator, we are looking to make sure that we target New Yorkers, whether it be at sort of a library card-esque thing, and also we manage who's buying and that is focused on everyday New Yorkers. So,
1: hear what she said? Like, library, they're going to do, they couldn't say, they workshopped this.
2: Oh, yeah,
1: they
2: yeah.
1: sat in a meeting and oh. said, we cannot say
2: yeah.
1: we're going to require ID to shop in the store. So they said, we're going to make sure that it's all New Yorkers, like a library card. Nobody reads.
2: Library card.
1: Nobody reads. Nobody is a lie. You're saying, and that's a form of ID anyway, what you're saying is that what a racist, an incredibly sexist statement this means, blacks and married women with children. Man, I love using their arguments against them.
6: Well, it's their arguments.
1: Blacks and married children. I almost
2: that's not, yeah.
1: Oh, wait a minute. Hold it. The DSA approves of that, married children. Blacks and married women will not be able to shop in Mamdani's Save-A-Lot. Oh, wait a minute. They all went out of business.
6: Save-A-Lots around
1: in Chicago. You saw see that story
6: yeah.
1: there.
6: You
2: are saving a lot, technically, because you're not shopping there. You're not spending any money there at all.
1: Why is Mamdani being racist and sexist? Why? Because if married women cannot shop there, if blacks cannot shop there, because remember, blacks can't get IDs and married women change their names.
2: Yeah.
1: And this is their argument against ID for voting. And think about this. Voting is nothing compared to food. You can't live without food. So what they're saying is you're going to have to show ID unless you shoplift.
2: Man, the shoplifting thing is going to be huge. Because there's going to, with every establishment, I don't care who owns it, you're going to have losses due to theft. How are you going to address that if you're Mamdani? Because AOC just says, hey, they're just trying to feed their families.
1: And if they go to Bragg, he's just going to say, well, no, I mean, shoplifting is okay. Remember, Mamdani, I'm the one that said you shouldn't be charged with a felony if you commit an armed robbery,
2: right.
1: But don't fire the gun.
2: Right. Just don't fire the gun.
1: Just don't fire the gun.
2: Whatever you do, don't shoot.
1: Where's AOC?
2: Huh?
1: AOC should be all over this.
2: Good question.
1: And if they don't allow shoplifting, remember, people only shoplift to feed their families.
2: That's right. That's right.
1: Wow. Just greatness. But I love it. They couldn't say, you love to show. Well, we're going to have the, you're going to have the processes. What process? What process? Wait, library cards.
2: Library cards.
7: Like so library. You're going to require them to be able to read?
1: No, you're going to require them wanting to read.
7: Millions of Americans, including certain talk show hosts, can't read.
1: Right. That's why we play the audio cuts. We can't read.
7: I personally take that as offensive. I have trouble with big words. Where are all the pictures? My gosh. They require them to read? They require them not only to read, but to belong to the library. Is that what happens? Do you get a membership? What is it? I don't know how it works. Get a library card.
1: Go watch the Seinfeld episode with Mr. Bookman.
2: Actually, my grandkids got their library card fairly early, and I thought, man, I probably should have done this when I was young. They're getting way ahead of me on the reading thing.
1: The Dewey Decimal System. Yeah. What a ripoff
2: Dewey
1: that was.
2: Dewey Decimal System. Who's Dewey? By the way,
1: Kramer.
2: I want to see Dewey.
1: Kramer.
2: Yeah, I love it.
1: And then he talks about the librarian who's pretty attractive.
2: Yeah.
1: Look at her. How lonely. Yeah. How lonely she is.
2: Uh-huh.
1: She needs a little Kramer. And Mr. Bookman.
2: Yeah.
1: That was, I can't think of the actor's name. I mean, he's, you know,
2: yeah,
1: been a bunch of different
2: oh,
1: stuff.
2: Yeah,
1: he died
2: yeah.
1: a few years ago, but Philip something.
2: Mm.
1: Yeah, he just a
2: great character actor.
1: That was great. That back and forth yeah. with Seinfeld was just, and I think it was Seinfeld, maybe it was Larry David who said, that's when we knew this could work. When he came in and did that. Because that was like in season 2 or 3.
2: I think. Oh, wow.
1: Because that was just.
2: I didn't put that together. That was early on.
1: That was great. But I remember having a library card.
2: Yeah, did you? Up to the public library, not the school library.
1: No, the public library. I can remember, you know, sneaking, like looking around and going to the. I didn't actually take the book out, but I'd go to the library and I would read Catcher in the Rye.
2: Oh, yeah.
1: You know?
2: Yeah.
1: And so I would have been in high school, probably 10th grade. And I went, this is it. This is the controversy.
2: I used to read one about moms, and it was Catcher in a Good Mood. That was a great book. How to Catch Your Mom in a Good Mood to ask permission for things.
1: But think about this. Yeah. This is the best part. They sat in a meeting and said, we can't say ID.
2: No.
1: We cannot say ID. How can we get away with this?
2: Now, do modern library cards, do they put your picture on it?
1: I don't know. I don't read anymore.
2: Yeah, no, see, once I got out of school, I was like, I'm not going to need reading. Reading?
1: Actually,
2: calculus, definitely not going to need. Reading, probably not going to need.
1: I will say this. Whenever I take a vacation, I try to do a lot when I fly, is when I do my recreational reading. My recreational reading is just down to nothing because of this job.
2: Yeah. Because there's no time for it.
1: Yeah. And so what happens is for me, it was some friends were over the other day. I had a pool party. Mm-hmm. and they were looking, wow, what are these books here that you have? And they were looking at them and they said, do you read a lot? And I said, I'm about a third of the way through all three books.
2: Right.
1: I read like 3 books at a time.
2: Yeah.
1: And it might take me, you know, 6 months to do it.
2: Right.
1: Because a couple pages here, a couple pages there, a couple pages there, a couple pages there, a couple pages there.
2: Yeah.
1: And so I'm, you know the books I'm reading? Michael Richards' biography.
2: Oh.
1: Is one of them.
2: Oh, okay.
1: You know, the book Michael Ripp from Seinfeld, we just mentioned it.
2: Yeah.
1: It's really good.
2: Yeah.
1: You know, he was really, in his younger, he was very straight-laced.
2: Yeah.
1: And the military, the stuff of him being in the military, you just don't know. It was like, whoa, wow. and also reading James Garner's biography.
2: Right, right.
1: And then I just started reading, it just got through the introduction, the biography of Henry Paul, who was one of the creators of the Greengrass and High Tides, Black Hawk, him and Huey Thomason of the Outlaws.
2: Okay.
1: And he goes through all the Southern rock. Then he was one of the founders of the country band Black Hawk.
2: Right. Right.
1: You know, yeah. So I'm reading. Yeah. So those are the three books I'm reading in the midst of. That's my recreational reading. Now I'll read military books and stuff like that, but I don't consider that recreational.
2: No, that's like, more. Right. And I've got one that fits that. Graham Wood, who's a very notable expert on terrorism, one of his books on terrorism that I haven't quite finished. Sidney Powell's book that I never did finish. And, you know, when I ordered a book, you know, things seemed to be going okay. and then things happened. And it was, and I thought, because she makes a lot of great points. But
1: well, darn it, I just got you Janine Pirro's book.
2: Oh, she's going to be writing another one soon, I think.
1: We'll get to that later on.
2: Yeah. By the way, you and I think we both saw this. I think I can speak for you on this. We just a little teaser here. I think I saw this coming over the weekend. I thought, she's not going to last. She's done. One way or by her own accord or through Trump. So we'll get to that coming up.
1: Yeah.
2: But what we know.
1: When I saw, think about that. They sat in a meeting and said, okay. And Mamdani probably said, I can't, because all he had to say is he didn't need to go to somebody else. He said, I cannot say you need ID.
2: Yeah.
1: I need somebody else in administration. And we can't say you need an ID to shop at the supermarket. You need to say library card.
2: Yeah.
1: But as we know, probably interesting to, by the way, I say go to AI. Very quickly, an AI story here today. Very quickly.
2: Yeah.
1: So my doctor's practice, there's like 20 offices of this one medical group, all closed down. All of them closed down.
2: Right.
1: And there's a website where you can find out where your doctor's going. Well, I can't find out where my doctor's going. He hasn't listed there. Mm. But he did say he was going to continue. He communicated that message to me about, you know, 3 weeks ago. And they closed down on Friday. So I'm trying to find him because I had a prescription that was running out. But I was able to go to one of the, you know, what do you call it, urgent centers and get it.
2: Right.
1: But I was looking today and I couldn't find it. So I went to AI and I said, do you know? And I said, the medical practice, whatever, they've closed down. Do you know where my, you know, basically doctor has gone? And they said, right back, amazingly, he has opened an office. Or amazingly, he's working right next door at another medical practice in the same building. It was announced.
2: Yeah.
1: So I live 3 miles from there. I went, well, I'm going to stop by and see and just, you know, figure out about what I got to do because, you know, that's where he is.
2: Right.
1: No such place in the building. Doesn't exist.
2: Wow.
1: So I write to AI, said, you told me this. It doesn't exist.
2: Wow.
1: Sorry, we gave you I said, what was your source? They said, we have no source. Sorry, what? We had no source to tell it.
2: What?
1: We had no source to do that. And so I said, I asked the question in a different way. Where did he go? And another thing came down and it said, your doctor was quoted as saying he was taking August off and he will be back in September. So then they say, you can ask a question. So I asked right there, I said, what is the source of this information? And they said, sorry, we have no source. We basically made it up. I'm not kidding you. That was Google AI yesterday.
2: No, you know,
1: I was
2: this
1: like,
2: is,
1: what
2: this
1: in the
2: is
1: hell?
2: The problem. I have a couple of family members who do nothing, but they don't even Google anything anymore. They run everything through AI. That can be very problematic. I hesitate to say dangerous, but it depends on what you're depending on AI for. But the answers are gathered from almost like summarizing the internet. If they don't source it, if it's not sourced, if there aren't links in there, and sometimes there are, then I don't really trust it. And like when we use it on the air a few times, we've done that with, okay, here's what AI says. And I take that with a grain of salt. It's kind of like Wikipedia or Snopes. It's like, nah,
1: Well, you've,
7: sorry.
1: You've said that many times, but, oh, I did that because it shows the sources.
7: Yeah, right.
1: So I went to the source, and there were like the four sources.
7: Didn't mention it.
1: None of the sources
7: that's
1: mentioned it.
7: Exactly. Exactly. I have to follow through every time. And if it doesn't, then I search, word search the source, looking for the keywords, you know, what I'm trying to find. And if it doesn't come up, they just grabbed that as a source. One was somebody's Facebook post. I mean, the other day, a Reddit post, only because they mentioned it. And then they summarized the conversation of the comments on Reddit and Facebook. And I think there was one other source. It was an article that didn't even mention it. And they brought it in and summarized it and said, here you go. And I thought, no, not good enough. This is going to be problematic with AI. You know, AI, if you want to sit there and run numbers or something, you know, 2 + 2 = 4. But if you want to, if you're going to look for information that's like current information, it's extremely dangerous, depending on what level of information you're looking for. Because if you're looking for, like, in your case, doctor care, and at your age, you can't spare 1 minute. You have to get this information. It has to be correct. And you need it right away.
1: You said that, but you should have seen me panic. Because I thought it was just that office. I didn't know the entire system was going out of business.
7: Right.
1: I've been busy the last five, dad in the hospital, my friend in the hospital. But I contacted them and they were saying, no, he's either going to go here or here. I'm like, okay, fine. They didn't tell me the whole system was, I didn't find that out till Sunday morning. You should have seen me panicking. Am I going to have a primary doctor? I got a prescription running on 5 days.
7: That was very disconcerting.
1: Yeah, it was.
7: Yeah.
1: We are Red Eye Radio.
7: Brought to you by Hotshot Secret.
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1: We are Red Eye Radio. He's Eric Carly, and I'm Gary McNamara. You know, really, the whole Mamdani thing, when I said it's the commie cornucopia of contradictions, I mean, it's just all we're doing is using their arguments against them. They make the argument that voter ID will keep blacks and married women from voting.
2: Yeah.
1: Yet they want ID for Mamdani's supermarket. Well, it's very simple using their argument. Then you're racist and you're sexist.
2: Yep.
1: You don't want blacks to be able to get cheaper food at your grocery stores or married women. Argue the point with us.
2: Right.
1: That's your argument.
2: Yep.
1: That's the beauty of this. That's their argument.
2: That's what they've been using. How does it not apply?
1: I mean, it's
2: now I've got to be worried about carrying my library card. Does the cops, are they going to start asking for your library card? Do I have to be able to read?
6: I guess I do to drive. I at least need to know the letters. Going to give you the vision test.
1: All you need to know is
6: pretty sure that's an E, maybe an F.
1: S-T-O-P.
6: Yeah,
1: that's exactly. And maybe the yield sign.
2: Yeah.
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3: back to routine and back to horrendous traffic patterns. 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
24: News. I'm Sue Guzman, a man arrested in connection with one of the devastating wildfires near Spokane, Washington. Spokane County Sheriff spokesman John Noel on the arson arrest of 37-year-old Aaron Farinacci.
25: We believe it was matches or a lighter when he was detained in the early stages of the fire. He was found in to be in possession of some waterproof matches and a butane lighter.
24: It's being held on $1 million bond. More than 700 structures have been destroyed. Nationwide outbreak of cyclosporus turned deadly. Fox's Jack Callahan.
26: Two people in Michigan have died, becoming the first known victims of the outbreak, which has afflicted people in 47 states. The Michigan Department of Health and Human Services said both patients had underlying health conditions that may have been worsened by the intestinal illness and dehydration.
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27: A pretty typical summertime pattern on the way for the rest of the week. Highs will top out in the mid to upper 80s each day. We'll see a mix of sun and clouds, a passing shower or a thunderstorm possible each afternoon. Don't forget, you can check the radar anytime on the WVLT First Alert Weather app. It's a free download in your app store. From the WVLT First Alert Weather Center, I'm Chief Meteorologist Spencer Denton.
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32: I read this interesting story the other day, which was written by a colleague of mine, about why so-called, quote, admin nights are the new book club for busy adults. Now, I learned this is a term coined by journalist Chris Collin, who wrote about this life hack in the Wall Street Journal. An admin night is when people come together for a night, a fun night, while holding one another accountable to an assignment. The ones usually considered back burner tasks, the ones that you've been putting off. The person you choose to do an admin night with matters a lot because that's your accountability partner. That's what one person told us. People love the social aspect because it can bring these boring tasks to light, make them feel more fun, and where you go matters as well. You need to have enough space and hopefully not too many distractions. And again, don't forget to leave some time for fun. I'm Dr. Sanjay Gupta, helping you live a better life.
1: This is Halloran. Next episode, John Rose running for governor. 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
1: And he is Eric Harley, and I'm Gary McNamara. Coming up in just a minute. I never thought as a radio talk show host that I would be promoting this. Coming up in just a minute, a WNBA women's basketball update.
2: All right.
1: Coming up.
2: Sounds good. 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
1: So, when I saw the Mamdani thing yesterday, you know, with the ID and said, and just burst out laughing because that just popped into my head as it did to yours.
2: Yeah.
1: Immediately, it's just like, well, they're asking for ID. Oh, okay, let's use their argument against them. They're anti-black and they're anti-married women.
2: Yeah.
1: They don't want blacks or married women to shop there.
2: Right.
1: That's their argument. We're using their argument against them. And it sort of, to me, just morphed into the what happened yesterday with the whole Sophie Cunningham thing. And this is where you had the Guardian, the publication, Howard Bryant say, Sophie Cunningham is now accepting the role as the right's anti-black, anti-transgender culture war ambassador. All right? So she's racist and transphobic. We're still trying to figure out what the word transphobic means. Nobody has defined that for us.
2: Yeah.
1: And not the dictionary one, how it's used today by the activists.
2: Right.
1: And here's what she said.
2: Okay.
1: All right. Here's, okay, just so you know, here, quote, I think that I'm here to extend love, but I also think with love is truth.
2: Okay.
1: And being honest.
2: All right.
1: And I want to protect young girls in a locker room, mm-hmm, or young girls in a sport,
2: yeah,
1: who should not have to go up against biological men. That's common sense.
2: Wow. Okay. Wow. Did you hear all that hate?
1: Yeah, just incredible hate there. And then a document. And then after it, because that received so much negative feedback that she updated it and said, I got a lot of negative feedback about me hating trans, and I'm like, I never once said that. I think that I'm here to extend love, but I also think that love is truth. And then she said the same thing again. I want to protect young girls in the locker room or young girls in a sport who should not have to go up against biological men. Where does the racist come from?
2: I don't see.
1: Yeah, exactly. I mean, it's just.
2: Well, you have to fit it in. I think it's a prerequisite, right? If you're going to go after someone, you just got to make it up as you go along.
1: Well, then that was all over social media. I mean, yeah. The activist picked up on that right away. Right. She's racist. It's like, what did she actually say? The thing that's going on here is we've seen it before. The absolute lies, hypes, delusional accusations of things that she never said, to the point where I'm expecting that Sophie Cunningham is Eva Braun. I'm waiting for that one next, right?
2: Yeah,
1: Eva
2: exactly.
1: Braun, whatever.
2: Yeah, right.
1: She's Nazi adjacent.
2: Yeah,
1: she would have married Hitler.
2: Yeah,
1: I mean, I'm expecting something like that coming out. You know, complete, total, absolute lies and delusion in order to frighten anybody else from speaking out on it. We're going to demonize you to the point where you will not feel safe walking around every day in public. That's what they're doing.
2: Yeah, right. You know, they've got to create these demons in these people. They really do. This is what the left is all about. The ultimate fear that in people, you've got to create the worst in a person. You know, we talked about how dangerous it is to say Trump is Hitler. You're saying he's capable, not just capable, but willing, wants to, sets out to kill millions of people. That's what you say when you say things like that.
1: Yep.
2: When you call people racist and bigots with zero foundation, you're setting fear in people's minds. Fear drives violence. And don't tell me we haven't seen it in recent years.
1: This is where the right has to do what we have done, which is never be on the defensive on anything.
2: Yeah.
1: Don't be on the defensive.
2: Right.
1: Don't say, well, wait a minute, I'm not. You throw it right back in their face.
2: Yeah.
1: They are not the left doesn't give a damn about transgenders.
2: No.
1: They don't give a damn about blacks.
2: No.
1: They care about power. They don't care about minorities. They practice identity politics.
2: Yeah.
1: They, you know, the activists threaten young women who are just trying to live their lives, as we saw in the Ivy League. They don't care about transgenders.
2: No.
1: They don't care.
2: No.
1: The one coach the other day from Minnesota, you know, talking about the children. You think they give a damn about the children? You think they give a damn about it when their solution is, when their argument is, these people are mentally ill, and if we don't let them cut off their body parts, they'll kill themselves, so let them cut off their body parts. If that's love, you're insane.
2: Yes. Yes, you're admitting that there is a massive mental health crisis, and that should not be addressed first.
1: Right.
2: What you do first is fight for irreversible surgery and treatment for a child. States are fighting legally for them to be able to do this.
1: It is one of the most perverted narratives I have heard in my talk radio career. Absolute perversion that is coming from the left that they're trying to wrap up as love.
2: It's criminal.
1: Yeah, you're absolutely right.
2: It's criminal.
1: Don't sit there and defend yourself and say, you always defend yourself, but don't defend yourself by saying, well, I'm not trying to do it. Don't put yourself on the defensive. Attack.
2: Yeah.
1: because they're the ones that are wrong.
2: Right.
1: They're the ones, they don't give a, the left does not, Democrats do not give a damn about transgenders.
2: Nope.
1: They don't give a damn about minorities.
2: They don't give a damn about the planet. We need to throw that in because of the ultimate fear that the planet's going to end. No, what they want is control of the energy sector. Right.
1: They wish to use all of these lies, all of these delusions in order to gain power. That's it. They don't give a damn about transgenders. And if you're transgender and you buy into it, you're a fool.
2: Indoctrination starting at the age of 5 now with books.
1: Yep.
2: Let's start indoctrinating so because they realized, indoctrinating through later on through high school, the longer we wait, the harder it gets. These kids learn things at home. And then when kids have parents who speak up about this, the parents are accused of abuse. Book burning. You know who burned books?
1: Well, no, I was just going to bring that up. And I found out where it was. I was searching for it. Mm-hmm. I'd seen it, but I just didn't pay attention. And it's the ACLU ads. And where I see it now, when I wake up and go through the TV, the Rockford Files around, I think they call it Great American Television. Is that what it is? Or Great American?
2: Okay, yeah.
1: Whatever it is.
2: Yeah, yeah.
1: And the Rockford Files are on. And that's where the ACLU ad runs. And I can't think of the comedian who starts it out.
2: Hmm.
1: I just can't think of his name. He had a TV show. He's extremely far left.
2: Mm-hmm.
1: Extremely, extremely far left.
2: Mm-hmm.
1: He had his own TV show a few years ago on TBS or something like that.
2: Okay.
1: And I just can't think of what his name is at the moment. And he starts out by saying, the ACLU is here, donate the $19 a month, because the first thing they come out with is they're trying to ban books.
2: Right.
1: It's an absolute lie.
2: Yeah.
1: Nobody's trying to ban books from adults.
2: No.
1: Everything is context. What they're saying is, as we've always done in our society, things should be age appropriate. This is nothing new. And so what they're saying is, the ACLU is saying, we want to make sure that we can brainwash children into our delusional perversions. That's what the ACLU is about now.
2: Yeah. Was it Kamau Bell?
1: Yes. Yes.
2: Yeah.
1: Yeah.
2: Oh, yeah. He's a total activist.
1: Yeah.
2: He had a show on CNN for a while, I think, or something. I don't know if it was a weekend show or whatever.
1: And then what's his name? Is there another comedian? Black? I can't think of his name.
2: Oh, Lewis Black?
1: Might be Lewis Black.
2: Yeah.
1: Yeah. He's in it too.
2: Yeah. Okay. All right.
1: Yeah. And he's as far left as you can possibly get.
2: Let's
1: see if that's
2: not only is he angry left, he's angry comedian. That's kind of a shtick.
1: Yeah, it's Lewis Black.
2: Yeah.
1: Yeah. I was looking at his face right now.
2: Yeah.
1: And so this is where they are. The first thing that they care about in the ACLU in their ad to raise money is to lie about banning books when the actual thing they want to do is they want to brainwash children into their delusional perversions.
2: Yep. No, full on. This is indoctrination because if they can convince state legislators to deem it abuse, if the parents get in the way, then they have control of your kids. When they promised they were coming for your kids, you should believe them.
1: And by the way, the delusional perversion is teaching young kids that if they believe they're the opposite sex, they are. And if they believe that, then cutting off body parts, hormone treatment is the next thing, the next right that they have.
2: Yep.
1: That is an absolute delusional perversion of the left.
2: Yep.
1: And it's the number one thing in the ad from the ACLU.
2: Yeah.
1: So don't defend yourself. Well, I'm not. No, you go back at them. They're the ones who practice the racism of identity politics. They're the ones. And when Riley Gaines finally came out and said the misogyny and sexism, that word should be used by every single Republican every single day.
2: Yeah.
1: Got nothing to do with hatred towards anyone. If you really care, you would say we need to do research. Remember the Berkeley professor with Josh Hawley.
2: Right. Right. Oh, yeah.
1: When she said, we can't even talk about it. Well, why can't we talk about it? Because transgenders have the highest rate of suicide.
2: Right.
1: So maybe we should talk about the suicide. No, we shouldn't. That we can't talk about that. Well, if there's a mental, you're saying there's a mental illness. If people are committing suicide because they disagree with your statement, there's a huge mental health crisis here that you don't want to address. You don't give a damn about them.
2: Nope. By the way, the WNBA coach that rode the wore the trans kids belong T-shirt.
1: Yeah.
2: Cheryl Reeve, Breitbart, had the story. She wanted to create a rule in her organization, the WNBA, to protect women's coaching jobs from being taken over by men. Thank you, Breitbart. Great work.
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1: We are Red Eye Radio. He is Eric Carly, and I'm Gary McNamara. All right, we've got it coming up. You sent me the story. 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
2: Yeah.
1: From her. And by the way, it had nothing to do with trans kids.
2: No.
1: With Sophie.
2: Nope.
1: Sophie Cunningham's talking about competitive sports.
2: Right.
1: You know, nobody is. I love that one. You mean you can't say you can't have just a sandlot game with boys and girls playing? Or they can't play at a family party or something. It's like, shut up.
2: Are you kidding me?
1: And if the WNBA really believes what they believe, then let all biological men in.
2: Right. Exactly.
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3: A new ultimatum. I'm Sue Guzman, Fox News. President Trump says Tehran has one more chance to reach a deal or else face severe consequences.
4: This is not the first time President Trump said he's halting strikes to give Iran an opportunity to come to the table. But this time he says it is their last chance. His goal remains consistent, reopening the Strait of Hormuz and ensuring that Iran cannot have a nuclear weapon. Meanwhile, Iran contradicting the progress the president claims that is being made, saying there are no talks taking place. President Trump later posting on Truth Social, writing in part, quote, they ask for a meeting, some would say beg, talks begin, with more scheduled in the immediate future, and they say openly and proudly that they're not having any discussions.
3: That is Fox's Natalie Chuck reporting. Authorities arresting a man they suspect of starting one of the devastating wildfires tearing through eastern Washington state. Spokane County Sheriff Spokesman John Knowles crediting an astute eyewitness for the arrest.
5: A citizen, very good citizen, noticed a male standing on the side of the road looking into the trees as he was going to pick somebody up. About 10 minutes later, as he was coming back through the area, he noticed the male was bending down near some grass. At that point, the male stood up and looked very nervous, according to our citizen witness.
3: Suspect identified as 37-year-old Aaron Farinacci, booked on suspicion of arson in connection with the Old Trails fire. It's currently being held in $1 million bond. The fire is one of several burning around Spokane. At least 700 structures have been destroyed so far. About 60,000 people have been forced to evacuate. And the Senate has passed a procedural vote that would fund the government through early December, and it sets up a vote on a final passage later in the week. Majority Leader John Thune has said he wants to pass government funding legislation through early December before the Senate leaves for a recess. 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
18: A couple of downpours here or there this evening will give way to a partly to mostly cloudy sky overnight. A little patchy fog in spots. Temperatures falling to around 70. More of the same on Tuesday. Mix of sun and clouds. Passing shower or storm. Highs in the mid-80s. I'm Chief Meteorologist Spencer Denton from the WVLT First Alert Weather Center.
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8: Sean Hannity. Homeland Security Secretary Mark Wayne Mullen alleging that more than 35,000 non-citizens are now registered to vote in New Jersey. Mikey Sherrill has called, oh, this is a bureaucratic snafu. 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
10: 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Gary McNamara and Eric Harley talk about everything from politics to social issues and news of the day. 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
11: All across America, we are Red Eye Radio. He is Eric Harley and I'm Gary McNamara. Good morning. Welcome. Well, the first two things that we started out, I mean, it's we started out with the show this morning with the commie cornucopia of contradictions the whole Mandani grocery store thing where you're going to need ID.
12: Yeah.
11: You're going to need ID.
12: Yeah.
11: Think about this. What other grocery store demands you show ID unless you buy Sudafed or beer?
12: I know. Sudafed. Like, you know, thanks to a bunch of meth heads.
11: I can still remember.
12: I can't get cough syrup anymore.
11: I can still remember at one store where, you know, Sudafed or the cough syrup or whatever. And I also got pool acid.
12: Yeah.
11: And, right. And it was like, bing, bing, bing, bing, you know, for both of them.
12: Yeah.
11: And they're looking, they go, wow. Both of these. I go, yeah, this is how you make meth.
12: No, it is.
11: I go, the
12: alpha dimethylphenylmethylamine hydrochloride.
11: Wow.
12: Yep.
11: Are you making that at home?
12: I have a friend, Walter White. He makes it.
11: Okay. I don't want to get too close to your house. Yeah. Then. Boom.
12: Hey, it's really good for your sinuses. And if you want to get some cleaning done.
11: So the whole thing is, you know, that as we've said, we use our argument against them. That means Mamdani and the Democrats in charge in New York do not want blacks or married women with children that need food to shop there. We're using their argument against them. Anybody right. knows that. I mean, we have a lot of fun with it, but it's a contradiction. And the same thing with the WNBA that we brought up, that now Sophie Cunningham is with the Guardian writer yesterday said she's now the war ambassador of anti-black and anti-trans. And it's like, anti-black? Where's this coming from?
12: What is this?
11: You know, where's this? And we started, and we said this yesterday. We said, you know, the whole thing with the WNBA now being behind the whole radical transgender movement, yet they don't have one biological male playing in the WNBA.
12: Yeah.
11: Not one.
12: There isn't one.
6: Not one.
12: Yeah.
6: And, you know, again, this is the contradiction, the hypocrisy that they have, as they almost believe they're like an entity outside of anything else.
12: Yeah.
6: You know what I mean? Like, yeah. But the coach of the WNBA coach, Cheryl Reeve, who wrote, she wore the shirt that said,
12: trans kids belong.
6: Yeah. Trans kids belong. Mm-hmm. She has been a fierce advocate of women coaching in the NBA and not men. She wants a Rooney rule like they have in the NFL.
12: Right.
6: Which is you have to interview a certain number of blacks for any type of coaching job. Mm-hmm. She wants that for women. So yeah. Now think about it. Here she is talking a while back on the Good Game podcast. Here we go.
12: Yeah.
6: Here we go.
13: College basketball before Title IX, after Title IX, when it became mm-hmm. more important and more investment, that was code for.
14: And you got paid
13: a man's
14: more.
13: Job. Got paid yep. more. Mm-hmm. Became a man's job. And so to this day, we still don't have more women coaching in college basketball than we do men. So that same thing, apply that same thing when 2 years ago, we lost 7 WNBA coaches, right? They got fired because all of a sudden, this money, you know, became more, mm-hmm. the WNBA blew up, valuations of franchises, right? In comes the NBA folks again, who had cast us aside for many years. In they come again, right? Now they want their franchises back and that sort of thing.
14: Mm-hmm.
13: It's more important again. And then we have more men. When we have NBA people. Mm-hmm. Becky Hammon being successful, you know, could lead to that.
6: But there you go.
12: Mm-hmm.
6: Wow. I mean, it's just, it's like they don't even, they have no memory that goes beyond 5 minutes ago.
12: Yeah, the bubble of now.
6: As we've called it many times.
12: Yep.
6: And just so you know, I mean, we've talked about this before, and I told you during the break, I said, we got to make sure that we play this more often when we talk about the radical transgender movement and exactly, you know, what they're saying.
12: We reference it, but we want to make sure right. everyone in the audience has an opportunity to actually hear it.
6: Right.
12: Because we'll get accused of going, well, that never happened. Or you're exaggerating.
6: Yeah. And we're not exaggerating at all what the left is saying about transgenders. You can't talk about it at all. You can't question it because they have a much greater rate of suicide mm-hmm. than the general public. So you can't even mention it. Because if you mention it or question, because this, we're going to play Josh Hawley. This was back a couple of years ago, talking to a Berkeley professor on, you know, basically can men get pregnant? Was the thing wanting to, and you can tell he's like, I want to figure out because that honestly, my curiosity is please explain it to me, and they never have to explain it.
12: Right.
6: And this is where we said on the right, don't be defensive about it.
12: No.
6: Attack, demand that they answer. Demand that they explain. You cannot get away with us or most other people with just making a statement and not explaining it. And that's what they're doing in the radical transgender movement. Here it is. This goes back a couple of years ago. Was it 2022 or 2023, I think? Here we go.
15: Professor Bridges, you said several times, you've used a phrase, I want to make sure I understand what you mean by it. You've referred to people with a capacity for pregnancy. Would that be women?
16: Many women, cis women, have the capacity for pregnancy. Many cis women do not have the capacity for pregnancy. There are also trans men who are capable of pregnancy, as well as non-binary people who are capable of pregnancy.
15: So this isn't really a women's rights issue. We can recognize that
16: this impacts women while also recognizing that it impacts other groups. Those things are not mutually exclusive, Senator Hawley.
15: So your view is that the core of this right then is about what?
16: So I want to recognize that your line of questioning is transphobic, and it opens up trans people to violence by not recognizing that.
15: Wow, you're saying that I'm opening up people to violence by asking whether or not women are the folks who can have pregnancies?
16: So I want to note that 1 out of 5 transgender persons have attempted suicide. So I think it's important
15: because of my line of questioning?
16: Because,
15: so we can't talk about it?
16: Because denying that trans people exist and pretending not to know that they exist.
15: I'm denying
16: dangerous.
15: That trans people exist by asking
16: you
15: if you're talking about women having pregnancies.
16: Do you believe that men can get pregnant?
15: No, I don't think women can get
16: pregnant. So you're denying that trans people exist?
15: And that leads to violence? Is this how you run your classroom? Are students allowed to question you?
16: Absolutely.
15: Or are they also treated like this? Where you?
6: So you get the gist
12: yeah.
6: of it.
12: Yeah. And, you know, we've never focused on the on what he said there at the end, because we've talked about that since then, I think, a few times about how certain students, well, there have been students in polls who showed this, where they say more and more they're afraid of speaking up in class because if they speak out against the professor, they think they'll lose, you know, the credit for that class. They'll fail the class because they speak out against the professor. And I dare you, if you're in her class, to do that. And let's see if you pass if you do. Because, you know,
6: the point is, well, go ahead.
12: Well,
6: go ahead.
12: And this is, you know, just to add to what we've been saying about this is, and the point of replaying it clearly is to demonstrate that they recognize there's a mental health crisis. You talking about it automatically, just bringing it up. Josh Hawley never said anywhere, I deny that trans people exist.
6: That's the point I'm trying to make. He's do I believe that there are people that believe in their minds that that they're the opposite sex? Yes. Does that mean if they're a man, they can get pregnant?
12: Yeah.
6: No. End of story. You're not denying that they don't exist. As we know, with the human mind, a lot of people believe a lot of different things.
12: Mm-hmm.
6: So I believe they exist. It doesn't mean that because you believe you're a different sex, you actually are. Because you believe you are a different sex does not mean if you're a man, you can get pregnant. There's no hatred there. You're not acknowledging that you're acknowledging they don't exist. That's right there. Right there when she said that, that shows she doesn't give a damn about transgenders because she's lying. Never did he say, I'm not saying transgenders don't exist. I'm saying they can't get pregnant. People think lots of things.
12: Mm-hmm.
6: That shows right there. And then when she talks about the suicide, I'm going to guilt you into, they're going to commit suicide. No, what you're telling me is there's a severe mental health problem here, because if I don't like something that somebody says and I commit suicide, and there's in that particular demographic that thinks that way, a huge amount, much greater than the average person in society, then there's a mental health problem here that you don't wish to recognize.
12: Right.
6: And the solution is for children or anybody else, let them cut off their body parts. Let men play in women's sports.
12: Yeah.
6: Let men expose themselves
12: right.
6: to women in locker rooms. That's bat soup crazy.
12: Yep. And ignoring the mental health crisis and saying nobody should talk about it and we should let it continue is also insane. It's the first thing that should be addressed. It's the primary concern. Because if you're telling me there is a greater rate of suicide in that population, then that population needs attention.
6: And you're saying they shouldn't get attention.
12: And you're saying they should get no attention.
6: Right.
12: Because if you give them attention, you're saying that's the cause of it with no basis for that whatsoever.
6: Right. So what I would suggest on the right, or anybody who decides to get in the arena of ideas, when you say something and the left lies about what you're saying, don't ever go on the defensive. Attack back.
12: Yep.
6: Attack in the arena of ideas.
12: Yep.
6: Do not be on the defensive.
12: Right.
6: You have nothing to defend yourself against. Sophie Cunningham had nothing to defend herself. You saw that Representative Bolton yesterday.
12: Mm.
6: Came out and said, well, I'm sorry what I said, and if I hurt anybody's feelings,
12: mm-hmm.
6: you know, on the trans, because he's stated before.
12: Right.
6: Now, there's basically two sexes, male
12: right.
6: and female.
12: Right.
6: Science says that.
12: Right.
6: So all in 1 week, the WNBA and Fauci, science doesn't matter.
12: Science doesn't matter. They don't care about the science. They've never bought into the science. I know. They didn't care about it. They didn't care about people's lives when it comes to COVID. They don't care about people's lives when it comes to the trans community. They don't care about people's lives
6: or when it mental comes health.
12: To greatly altering the entire grid because of this man-made climate change BS. And putting families, they have to foot the bill. Governor Hochul speaks up in New York, and then her party goes, no. This is the way it's supposed to go.
6: Yeah.
12: It's part of the plan.
6: Right. She was complaining about prices, and we have to do something. You have to roll back these climate change laws.
12: Yep.
6: And the Democrats came back and said, no, the whole purpose is to skyrocket electricity prices.
12: Yep.
6: That's the whole purpose.
12: Yep.
6: Now, we want to make this clear. We are not with the team that says singers, actors, and athletes should shut up because everything going on in the WNBA is a great opportunity to dissect what the arguments are on both sides, as we always do. What are the actual arguments here? What are they actually saying? And once you do that, it's non-debatable. The only thing you're going to get is screaming from the left because they can't argue. The left cannot argue every point that we just brought up right now.
12: No. And if you want to be an activist, be an activist. We didn't, you know, with the Dixie Chicks years ago, the whole shut up and sing thing. No. Use the entire time on stage. Demonstrate to the people who spent their hard-earned money to buy tickets that you don't care about anything else but this. This is why they spent their money on you. And you might get more people. I don't know.
6: Right. Make a concert into a political rally.
12: Right.
6: Go ahead. Do it.
12: They'll end up like John Mellencamp screaming at his own audience while he was on stage. Not like in an interview later on.
6: I have a feeling nothing makes him happy.
12: I don't think he's ever been happy. I don't think he's ever been happy. You know? It's like, you know, maybe you need to take one breath of fresh air without cigarette smoke being in it. He seems to be a chain smoker.
6: Oh, yeah.
12: I mean, I saw one, like it was a Sunday morning, CBS Sunday morning or something, kind of interview several years ago. And he chain smoked through the whole thing. And I thought, wait a minute. I mean, they're in his home, so he can smoke if he's in his home, right? But would you not do that? Can you not set it down for a minute? You know, if you're being interviewed by somebody who's clearly a non-smoker, he doesn't care. Look, you know, these individuals, they're in it for, they get their notoriety. They want the power. They want their fame. They want the money. And then they want to become an activist and believe that, you know, their word rules over a significant number of people. Great. Don't shut up and sing. Keep it up.
6: We are Red Eye Radio.
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18: 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I'm Rod Bain reporting for the U.S. Department of Agriculture in Washington, D.C.
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6: We're at Red Eye Radio. He's Eric Carly, and I'm Gary McNamara. Well, let's end the Mamdani WNBA conversation with number one, a headline in the Babylon Bee, which is all parody.
12: Mm-hmm.
6: WNBA coaches stumped as to what the W stands for.
12: Perfect.
6: And then finally, you saw that 9/11 families are furious. They don't want Adami at the memorial.
12: Right.
6: Yeah. This one could have been in the Babylon Bee. Of course, it's a fake quote, but here's what it says. Ready for this? It shows a picture of Mamdani. It says, "Stop discussing 9/11 with me. It is very difficult for every New Yorker. I, for instance, lost two uncles who were in the cockpit that day."
12: Oh, my gosh.
6: End of
12: quote.
6: End of fake quote.
12: Wow.
6: It's like, oh, my God.
12: Wow.
6: Whoa.
12: Wow.
6: Wow.
12: Wow. Some of the stuff that gets through over at the Babylon Bee. I wonder what doesn't get through.
6: I know. Well, that last one wasn't the Babylon Bee.
12: Oh, okay.
6: The last one wasn't.
12: Okay.
0: We've got you covered all night long with Red Eye Radio. 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It's gas prices topping $4 a gallon after declining for weeks.
1: It's the first time in over a month the national average for a gallon of gas has hit $4 or higher.
0: It's El Mayo, the infamous Mexican drug lord sentenced to life in prison. It's the U.S. Mint producing $1 coins featuring Trump. In other words, it's the news that affects you. 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
2: News. I'm Ted Lindner. President Trump continues to warn Iran and now says this is their last chance. Negotiations are underway between the U.S. and Tehran as the Pentagon pauses strikes.
3: President Trump says he called off another round of airstrikes against Iran last night after Arab leaders called him and requested he do so. President Trump says the blockade of Iranian ports will remain and will not be lifted.
2: That's Fox's Lucas Tomlinson. And the Spokane County Sheriff's Office in Washington have announced they've arrested a 37-year-old suspect named Aaron Farnacci, who allegedly was involved with starting a fire that has now burned thousands of acres and hundreds of homes. Spokane, Washington County Sheriff John Knowles.
4: A citizen, very good citizen, noticed a male standing on the side of the road looking into the trees as he was going to pick somebody up. About 10 minutes later, as he was coming back through the area, he noticed the male was bending down near some grass.
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5: A pretty typical summertime pattern on the way for the rest of the week. Highs will top out in the mid to upper 80s each day. We'll see a mix of sun and clouds, a passing shower or a thunderstorm possible each afternoon. 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
6: And he is Eric Carly, and I'm Gary McNamara. Welcome and good morning. Prices, we'll talk about that in just a minute.
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6: You know, I've seen over the last week, and I've seen it from conservative influencers, this particular one I saw yesterday in the response to it. It was Matt Walsh saying grocery prices are insane. They're still rising. Addressing this problem should be the number one priority of every elected leader. End the stupid foreign wars and focus on this issue. It's one of the main reasons that socialists are gaining power. And then David Harzani from TheFederalist.com wrote, 1901, average American family spends 42% of budget on food. 1945, 23% of their income they spend on food, of their budget. 1965, 15%. Today, 9.5%, though we eat out far more often than ever and have far more variety. In recent years, we've had a spike because of COVID and inflationary domestic policy, and then things like the avian flu for eggs and the drought for beef. Grocery prices aren't insane. Americans spend less on their budget on food than any other country. We certainly don't need the Air Force to come home and help us with our groceries. We figured that out. We could do with less whiny doomer grievance culture. That's a shot at Matt Walsh. Then I saw this, not your grandfather's middle class life. And it was just an op-ed piece by somebody who reads a Wall Street Journal. They have where you can write in and they'll let you give your opinion. And it said, regarding the op-ed piece, the downward mobility of struggling young baby boomers, younger Americans face real economic challenges, especially the high cost of housing, education, and childcare. But part of today's financial pressure also comes from how much our expectations have changed. I'm 73. When I was growing up, we had one television and received four channels for free. We had one telephone in the house. For years, we had one car, even though my father was a successful attorney. He took the train to work, and the day he bought my mother her own car was a major family event. Our big annual vacation was driving to Florida and staying in a modest motel. Children played sports, but families didn't spend thousands of dollars on year-round travel teams, private coaching, specialized equipment, hotels, and airfares. Today, many households pay for several cars, multiple cell phones, cable, streaming services, internet, frequent restaurant meals, and regular air travel. None of these expenses seems excessive by themselves, but together they greatly increase the cost of what we now call the normal middle-class life. We had less, but we didn't feel deprived. Perhaps younger Americans aren't only struggling to afford what their grandparents had, but a far more elaborate version. That was a guy who reads the Wall Street Journal who decided to comment on it a couple of days ago in the Wall Street Journal, Mark from Rochester.
12: Yeah.
6: And I've seen this in the last couple of days. You're seeing people on the right come out and say, look, we have it really good, and food isn't as expensive. It doesn't take as much of the budget. I've talked about in the past, not in this context, but looking back at when I watched the series on History Channel, The Men Who Built America. Mm. And I went, my God, we all know. I don't care, you know, who you are. 99% of America has a better life, better access to better food, health care, technology, everything else than Rockefeller did back then, Carnegie, any of the people that were around at that particular time that it focused on, except for the size of the house and real estate.
12: Right.
6: And you can say that, but, and it's true. It doesn't make a bit of difference, and you're not going to convince anybody politically to change their mind. People are living in the moment now. They saw what prices were. They see what prices have increased the last 5 years. That's all they care about.
12: No, it is the moment of now, because the only thing they can compare it to is where it was before, where their life was before.
6: Right.
12: They didn't live through the Great Depression. They didn't live through 100 years before the Great Depression. They didn't live through past lives, you know, in past times in America. They lived through their life, and it's the only thing that's going to matter. Their experience is the only thing that's going to play into that. You know, should we be grateful for everything we have?
6: Mm-hmm. Yep.
12: But the problem is when you're shopping, having to make choices, and pricing is a problem every time, and you're having to make more and more choices.
6: Well, should we recognize, for example, because when we talk about food, and we started the show with the Mamdani required ID.
12: Mm. Yeah.
6: For his grocery stores, of course it should be a concern that when we practice more socialized government, and government has more control of the capital and has an ability to have more control of the capital. For example, last December, when Trump dropped, remember, the 200 different tariffs on food items.
12: Right.
6: Food items were going up because of it. That's what people relate to.
12: Right.
6: That's what they, and he said it. We're going to lower the tariffs so things are cheaper for people. Okay, yeah. Well, wait a minute. It didn't have to be this way.
12: Right, right.
6: And so, I mean, that for example, or when we see, you know, the belief. And I did see somebody ask one of the Democrat socialists, well, I'm against monopolies and capitalism. It's like, well, really, capitalism doesn't have a monopoly. The ultimate monopoly would be what you're proposing, which would be a socialist communist nation where the government is the big monopoly,
12: right?
6: Because you've said the goal is to own industry. Well, right. If you're saying you're going to own industry, you know, you're worried about five billionaires who have a tremendous amount of wealth that's all in stock in the private sector, that's creating jobs and making our society more productive, and your goal is to have only one trillionaire, which is the federal government, that does not have to react to market forces, but politics in a monopoly, and you're trying to convince me that's going to be cheaper and provide better services. It's not.
12: Right. No, it isn't. And it's, you know, this is something, again, that over and over again, here's what happens. When people are underwater, they'll tell you, yeah, I'm grateful for everything I have, but it's not getting the job done. They'll tell you, look, you know, again, we're drowning here. We need relief. The question is, are there enough people right now? Well, more precisely, November 3rd, that feel like the Democrats, as crazy as they are, will do a better job at getting them out of the situation they're in. It's hard for me to believe that.
6: Oh, the answer is no, but how many people believe that? I am amazed, constantly amazed. One of the things that has happened, to me in my travels, as I've talked about, is a hotel that I've stayed at, and just when I walk in, the number of people I meet in that lobby, that all from all around the country, some extremely impressive, but the number of clueless people I've met that have no idea what's going on. And in my everyday happenings, even when I was doing a lot of public speaking and everything else, the invite would come from people and groups that were more conservative, so they had an idea that was going on.
12: Mm-hmm.
6: You start talking to people on the left, you cannot believe what they don't know. It's really, yeah. I'm not saying that I can't find people on the right that don't, because you and I've always talked about it, people who come up and go, I listen to your show and I'm way more conservative than you. Okay, let's go through the issues. Well, that's not conservative. So they may think, some may think some way, but most conservatives that I meet, people that really call themselves conservative, have a great idea what's going on in the world. You look at liberals out there, they have, it's shocking the ignorance out there and how they form. And I use that one couple as an example that I met about 4 months ago that would had definitive opinions on everything. And then I say, well, that's not true. Here's the source I can find out immediately, even from liberal sources that will verify, you know, what I'm saying. And the answer was, we don't believe anything that we read or see. Well, then how did you come to your opinion? And like I said, blank eyes, glassy over eyes, like, I don't know.
12: Mm-hmm.
6: I don't know.
12: Well, that's why, you know, when I say it, I find it hard to believe that people would trust, you know, the left to get them, you know, on a better financial situation, on a better financial path. But that's a prime example as to why it can happen.
6: And I go back, remember when I used to do my hockey skating? My hockey workout skating. Do you remember those times?
12: Right after your twirling and all of that on the ice.
6: The thing I'll never forget is when I used to do my skating workout, and the one time I had to tell you that one of the figure skating instructors came over and said, "You skate really good, but maybe you should try this." And that set you off. Going,
12: so well,
6: you're taking
12: admit,
6: figure skating lessons. I'll never forget how funny that was.
12: I've never been on the ice with a professional figure skating coach.
6: But the firefighter that I met, remember I told the firefighter story?
12: Right.
6: This guy who seemed conservative and everything else, and it came to September. And he said, I'll never because the, then it, this would have been, yeah, 2008, because Obama.
12: Yeah.
6: And we had talks on general stuff. I go, this guy seems pretty conservative. And it was in September after everything was over, you know, all the conventions were over. And he came up to me and he goes, you know something? He goes, I really never knew how conservative Obama was. I said, well, when did you start paying attention to what he was saying? Oh, last week. This is in September in the run-up.
12: Mm-hmm.
6: I can't tell you how many people are like that.
12: Oh, yeah. No, the bubble of now.
6: Yeah. The bubble of right now. I go, wow, what did you hear?
12: And they'll see something. They'll see a meme. on Facebook and go buy it. It's all of a sudden it's the new fact. All of a sudden it's new information. This is where many people are getting their information. Somebody posted on social media. Okay, well, where are they getting their information? It doesn't matter. I kept scrolling.
6: Yeah, you always have to double check. I found that out yesterday using AI.
12: And the one thing to eat at bedtime to melt 6 pounds of body fat every night. Huh? That sounds like clickbait. So I clicked it.
6: It always bothered me, the melting part. You know, in my body, melting anything inside my body scared me.
12: Yeah, I don't want things melting while I'm sleeping.
6: We are Red Eye Radio.
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0: As a parent, when you send your kid off to school in the morning, you know that they're going to be learning, they're going to be spending time with their friends. But a new study out of UCSF found adolescents are spending an average of 70 minutes of their school day on their phones. Now, some kids will say they need their phones to help with schoolwork, but this study found that they were spending the vast majority of their screen time on TikTok, Instagram, and Snapchat. Not really apps that you're going to be turning to for homework help. Now, the study's lead author said, "Don't blame kids for using their phones at school. Teach them how to resist them. Focus on what they'd get by putting them aside rather than what you're taking away. Explain how phones could hurt their academic performance, and also remind them of this. Nothing takes the place of real face-to-face friendships." I'm Dr. Sanjay Gupta, helping you live a better life.
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6: We are on our radio. He's Eric Harley, and I'm Gary McNamara.
12: What are you laughing at?
6: The WNBA, Clay Travis. I'm upping my offer, $10 million for a head-to-head basketball game between the defending WNBA champion Las Vegas Aces and a boys' high school state title team of my choice. If the Aces beat my team, I will give them $10 million. So this...
12: All right. All right.
6: Reminds me of Billie Jean King and Bobby Riggs. Remember the?
12: Yeah.
6: Well, you probably don't remember that.
12: No, actually, I do, yeah.
6: Do you remember that?
12: Yeah.
6: How big
12: yeah,
6: that
12: yeah.
6: was?
12: It was? Yeah, it was huge.
6: The Battle of the Sexes. By the way, I was laughing at that. It was, like, ridiculous.
12: Right, right.
6: You know, Bobby yeah. Riggs was not a, he was an old guy, never a top-tier player, and she was at the peak of her career.
12: But they commercialized that. I mean, they got, I don't know how much promotional.
6: It's like
12: mileage.
6: Most women professional golfers could beat me.
12: Yeah, and me.
6: Well,
12: actually,
6: you.
12: Anybody could beat me.
6: You wouldn't be invited.
12: My golf score is a great bowling score. Perfect 300.
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1: After calling off what he said was a massive attack, former Vice President Mike Pence on the Fox News Rundown podcast saying that while he fully supports President Trump's efforts in the conflict with Iran, he doesn't have much faith in the Iranians.
2: The Iranians literally broke every promise in the memorandum of understanding within 7 days. And we've continued to see this back and forth and promise and provocations.
1: The former VP making it clear he thinks the White House needs to, quote, get the job done after a 47-year-long fight. You can hear more from Pence by tuning into the Fox News Rundown podcast. President Trump's pick to lead the Justice Department could advance closer to confirmation later today. Fox's Jared Halpern with more.
3: The Senate Judiciary Committee will vote on advancing Acting Attorney General Todd Blanche's nomination, a key step to confirmation that had been blocked by a pair of Republican senators. But John Cornyn of Texas and Tom Tillis of North Carolina dropped objections after Blanche pledged in writing to end a $1.8 billion anti-weaponization fund included in a settlement between President Trump and the IRS.
4: These people were treated horribly, and this fund could have given them some solace.
3: The president has suggested asking Congress to revive the compensation fund. A final confirmation vote for Blanche could come later this week. At the White House, Jared Halpern, Fox News.
1: And hundreds of buildings have been destroyed in the state of Washington after wildfires sparked up there this weekend. The fires in and around Spokane, the state's second largest city, had burned about 12.5 square miles by Monday and filled the sky with smoke and haze. Light winds and lower temperatures arriving to help firefighters, but at least 600 buildings have been destroyed and over 67,000 people under evacuation orders. 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
5: America.
9: A couple of downpours here or there this evening will give way to a partly to mostly cloudy sky overnight. A little patchy fog in spots. Temperatures falling to around 70. More of the same on Tuesday. Mix of sun and clouds. Passing shower or storm. Highs in the mid-80s. I'm Chief Meteorologist Spencer Denton from the WVLT First Alert Weather Center.
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3: Now, it's Red Eye Radio. Gary McNamara and Eric Hurley talk about everything from politics to social issues and news of the day. 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
4: All across America, we are Red Eye Radio. He is Eric Hurley and I'm Gary McNamara. Good morning. Thank you for being here.
5: Thank you.
4: All right. Climate change update.
5: Oh, good.
4: The Aspen Aspen Ideas Climate Conference went on here recently.
5: Okay.
4: And here's what Hollywood writer and producer Dorothy Fortenberry had to say, for example, about things that Hollywood should be doing concerning climate change.
5: Oh.
4: Are you ready for this one?
5: I hope so.
4: Stop what you're doing unless you're driving.
5: That's right.
4: There we go.
5: All right.
6: But there's also just the act of portraying reality as it is. And if you just made a regular show where the weather in your show mirrored the weather that we're all living through, that would end up conveying, you know, there would be days where the sky was full of smoke. You know, we're still making all of our Hallmark Christmas specials with snow.
5: Okay.
4: Making all of our Hallmark Christmas specials with snow.
5: Yeah.
4: That's because it still snows.
5: There's no such thing as snow, and we all know it. Except in a Hallmark movie. Well, didn't somebody say that one time? Didn't some alarmist come on and say the only place in the future, the only place kids will see snow is like in a movie or something? I think they did. It was, goes back a ways.
4: Now,
5: and it's getting so bad that there won't be any snow anywhere for anyone
4: see. Oh, yeah.
5: Kids will not live anywhere where there is snow.
4: I forgot who said it, but you're correct. You're correct.
5: It will only be in movies.
4: Check AI.
5: Yeah. Yeah, exactly. Because I want it to be accurate.
4: Well, I do know for a fact that since they don't produce the Hallmark movies during the Christmas vacation.
5: No, they're probably finishing up right now.
4: Right.
5: They're probably in post right now.
4: Since they do them in the summer.
5: Right.
4: In many
5: just
4: of
5: like
4: these
5: recording Christmas albums, they do it all in the summer.
4: Right. It's they do use fake snow.
5: Yes.
4: Well,
5: it's not even good fake snow, quite frankly.
4: Well, personally, I mean, we just finished Christmas in July on Hallmark. They had that every year.
5: No, my wife was watching it the other day.
4: They still had that. Okay.
5: Yeah. But you know what I've started to notice? They're using the same snow in every movie. I thought, that's the same snow I saw in the last four movies. That's a ripoff.
4: Well, I think they do a great disservice diet-wise.
5: Because they're all they do is
4: drink coffee, muffins, pastries.
5: And you never really see them eat the entire muffin.
4: Hot chocolate.
5: Right.
4: Let's go have a hot chocolate.
7: Yeah.
4: All right. Hey. Can you finish that one? Let's have a double. Let's go for another one. We can do it.
5: And there's always someone bringing someone else coffee. Hey, I thought you might want a coffee. No, that's not how it works.
4: Muffins.
5: How it works in life is you call ahead, right? Or you plan ahead. Hey, I'm bringing coffee tomorrow. Give me your order. I'll bring it in the morning. It'll be here. But it's in those movies, it's like, here, I thought you might need this. Oh, thank you. An afternoon pick-me-up. And I'm thinking, first of all, if you've got the afternoon pick-me-up, sorry, no offense to Hallmark, but you might have a problem. You're drinking too much coffee. You live in a small town called Christmasville. What in your life is requiring you to be alert for 21 hours a day?
4: Do they ever do, Christmas in Miami without snow?
5: No, there's been a couple of them. Where was it? Where was the one place?
4: Tropical Christmas? Or
5: I don't know if they did. They probably have. And then at the very end, look, it's snowing. The weatherman says it's never happened here. That's because it hasn't. This is a movie. I would love to do the fourth wall in one of those movies. But that'd be fun.
4: I just love it, though. There should be less snow during the Christmas Hallmark movies.
5: Yeah. We're still showing people snow, and it's not realistic.
4: Actually, I've never, maybe there's one out there. I will accuse Hallmark of always having manageable snow.
5: Well, there are actually, I did see a couple of movies where the couple got stranded.
4: Oh, that's right.
5: Yeah, there were a couple of movies. They were traveling and they got stranded because they're driving a rear wheel drive vehicle through a snowy mountain.
4: No, there
5: pass.
4: Are. I do remember there's a couple where they got, remember they. Their flights got canceled. There's like a couple of those where their flights got canceled and they had to drive somewhere.
5: And there was one where one of them was a musician and they actually got a ride on a famous person's bus. I forget the artist who played the famous person, famous singer, but it was an actual singer Marie Osmond.
4: Oh, wow.
5: Yeah. There was that. I just found out Leanne Rimes has done a couple of the Hallmark movies. So Jewel has done a couple. I looked at my wife. I was like, but is that Jewel? She was like, yeah, she's in a few of these. I'm like, really? So, yeah. I mean, they're apparently, this is a thing now. Well, it's a good paycheck.
4: Well, I mean, I think the Hallmark movies should reflect the real world. There should be more violence.
5: Well, we should have more protests.
4: More.
5: That don't include, shutting down the tree farm.
4: More.
5: When do we want it? The tree farm. Where do we want it? Right here.
4: There needs to be.
5: Where it needs to be. Where the trees grow. it's not a good chant, but it's a chant.
4: If climate change should be brought in, farms. Why not other all, liberal narratives?
5: No, actually,
4: which means you couldn't have a Christmas movie.
5: Well, they didn't go that far. On one of them, it was about a tree farm, but they had this one tree that had been there forever, and they wanted it to be the national tree.
4: Oh,
5: and then
4: it's called the national tree.
5: Is it called the national tree?
4: Yeah, I remember that. That's like 10, 15 years old. That's
5: that old?
4: Yeah.
5: And they take it all across
4: the country, though.
5: Yeah.
4: Oh, they didn't? The one I saw, they took all the way across the country.
5: Okay, this was a different one. They were trying to convince the tree farm, and the tree had been there, and it was a tribute to one of the parents who passed away, and they thought, no, they would never want this. And then I can't remember. I think at the end they chopped it down and burned it. I could be wrong. I don't remember things well when I watch these movies, because I'm too busy making comedy during the, breaks. My wife is not laughing very hard, but I am.
4: Yeah, since I dropped Satellite, I cut the cord like 6 years ago.
5: They're all over YouTube for free. third parties have posted them all over YouTube.
4: Oh, really?
5: I don't know why they haven't. There hasn't been a content claim on that, but they're all over YouTube.
7: Are they really?
5: Yeah, oh. All over. And the problem is, once your wife, you won't have this problem. Once your wife watches one, your algorithm on YouTube is filled with them. I'm trying to watch some guys fish, and I can't get past all the Christmas movies.
4: You know what I did yesterday? Because the pot laws have changed again in Texas.
5: Yeah. So you went and to a smokeout or something?
4: I went to a smokeout. I wanted the Hallmark movies to cover that.
5: Yeah, right.
4: We're all just sitting here getting high. Just give weed. Me another muffin.
5: Just weed. it's all natural. Here, I brought coffee.
4: No, but I was trying to get a handle on it.
5: You're you know, just edibles.
4: I was trying to get a handle on it. It's like you see some of the sentences I get from when I get Delta 8, Delta 10. I never heard of Delta 10.
5: Delta, wow, there's a 10 now?
4: Delta 10.
5: Okay.
4: THCA, which apparently is either in vape or smoke form that does not have any of the intoxicating qualities until you heat it.
5: There's a new one, TMZ1, which makes you think that the paparazzi is following you.
4: But it starts out like 2 years in prison mm-hmm. for the lowest amount,
5: right.
4: And it goes up to life in prison.
5: Wow.
4: But Delta 9 is still legal. That's the first, I guess.
5: So I guess it doesn't get you high.
4: The first evolution of the hemp weed,
5: right,
4: was Delta 9.
5: Right.
4: That's still legal. Okay. Now they filed suit on it. But, you know, just trying
5: to... retail organizations filed
4: retail suit. Organizations and some cop has filed a federal lawsuit.
5: Oh, wow.
4: You know, it's so be interesting. I don't know if they're going to take it off or not. But, I mean, what a mess that's going to be because you're a cop. You don't know. And I remember about 6 months ago, I was talking to a police officer about that. And he just said, we just, you know, we arrest people and figure it out later if they have a quantity, you know, of it. Because you can't tell whether something is Delta 9, Delta 10, regular weed. I don't even know. What's regular weed called?
5: The weed.
4: Is there a Delta before it, I guess, was my point.
5: Yeah, I don't know. I don't know. But someone in the media made the point the other day that in certain cities, it's just a misdemeanor. It's just a civil fine. So if you get caught with a small amount of actual weed, I don't know how small the amount is in that jurisdiction, then you pay a fine. I think you still have to show up for court or whatever. I don't know how it works. But you can't, but they've got more harsh sentences on the Delta 8. So I don't know.
4: And the thing is, it hasn't been explained. Is it more intoxicating than Delta 9? Is it just because of the chemistry of it? Is it more? I've not heard that. And
5: yeah,
4: so I did see what was the like I'm doing this from memory now. I don't have it in front of me. It's like 400 grams life in prison
5: of Delta 8
4: or wow. Delta 10, which I don't even know what Delta 10. I've never heard of the Delta 10. I didn't even know it was about 2 years ago. Where you were telling me, you said, you know, weed's legal here. I go, what are you talking about? This is Texas. And you're the first one that you saw it somewhere. I didn't even know. I was wondering why. I saw all these vape and smoke shops in my neighborhood. I'm like, wow, people are really smoking and
5: vaping. It's medical marijuana, is legal.
4: To tobacco?
5: Right.
4: Yeah, but those aren't dispensaries. Those are all the ones that opened up are commercial for recreational.
5: But weed is not legal.
4: Weed is not legal. No,
5: no, no, no, no, no, no. I never made that claim, but it was, but
4: no. But the offshoots of it, the Delta. I mean, it's still.
5: Oh, you mean in
4: THC.
5: The plant form? You mean?
4: No, it's still in the plant form, edible form,
5: mm-hmm.
4: vape form,
5: right?
4: Whatever other form there would be,
5: right?
4: If it's Delta 8, Delta 9, Delta 10, THCA, I think is the one that I saw yesterday.
5: Well, and
4: that they're all legal and have been legal since 2018. I had no idea till you told me 2 years ago.
5: This is the hemp derived THC.
4: Right.
5: Yeah, exactly. Yeah,
4: but it's still THC.
5: Right. Yes. Yeah. Cause they, and this is why the lawmakers and lieutenant governor went up. He just battled for this. And then the governor kind of balked at what the lieutenant governor had actually pushed for, because
4: the legislature did not pass this law.
5: No. And so there was
4: the new law.
5: You know, this. Yeah. So this was basically the compromise. And I don't know where it goes from here, but we do have medical marijuana, but it's so stringent. It has to go through for each patient. I think it has to go through, I don't know how many approval levels.
4: Yeah.
5: I don't know, but it's not the same as other states.
4: But I couldn't believe how many in the last couple of years vape and smoke shops appeared in my neighborhood. And I was, and until you told me about, you know, the hemp law, the 2018 agriculture bill on that, I had no idea. And I was really wondering, you know, because I'm just driving by going, wow, there's a lot of people sure smoking tobacco these days in different forms or getting a nicotine. I had no idea.
5: Right. None. Right.
4: But then again, in my neighborhood, we just got liquor stores in 2020.
5: Well, and I had seen it actually in an advertisement. This is legal in Texas. I saw it on X, actually. That's where I saw it. That's how I learned it. THC part, because all of the hemp movement was really about two things: agriculture, farmers being able to diversify in what they were going to grow, and also CBD being used, the CBD part of it being used for medical purposes. And there were a lot of people pushing for that. But there was a workaround that got the THC involved, and that's what they did.
4: But the original point is when you talked about your wife on YouTube, that the algorithm, once you watch one Hallmark movie, boom.
5: Yeah.
4: Well, I made the mistake on my phone of doing this research all day on Facebook. Every other post is, this is legal. This is legal.
5: Yep.
4: Here's the drink. Here's this. Here's Willie's. I got Willie Nelson makes a Delta 9 drink that is available in liquor stores in Texas.
5: Yeah.
4: So I'm just like, okay, but I don't know how you regulate it when it's basically the same drug, just in a different, they get there in a different chemical way, and one can get you life in prison and the other is free. It just, I just don't see this lasting. I just don't.
5: Yeah.
4: But it was about the algorithm. I'm like, every other, I get in liquid form. Willie Nelson. Oh, wow. Figures. We are Red Eye Radio.
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4: We're Red Eye Radio. He is Eric Carly, and I'm Gary McNamara. Welcome and good morning. Coming up following the bottom of the hour, grocery stores in Chicago closing. That has had taxpayer subsidies for them. We'll get to that coming up. The president and the Iran war. Wow. Yeah. When I saw the statement yesterday, I just burst out laughing. I'm like, you got to stop it. You need to stop. He needs to stop talking.
5: Well, that's what I was saying the other day. Really, don't say anything about it. We're doing everything we can to keep them from getting nuclear weapons. That's our mission. and we're sticking with that every day. And just say that. Just repeat that. How are negotiations going? We'll tell you when there's a deal, if that happens. When it happens, we'll tell you. Otherwise, we're making sure they don't get nuclear weapons.
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24: Fox News, I'm Sue Guzman. President Trump with a final ultimatum Monday to Iran, saying they need to reach a deal or else face severe military consequences. Meanwhile, the president lashed out against oil companies after they announced record-setting quarter profits last week.
25: When you look at one company where they made 12 times what they made the year before, they're going to give some of that back to the public. And they better cut the retail price.
24: Lawmakers have proposed new taxes to the windfall profits oil companies have made, something oil companies have criticized. A nationwide outbreak of Siglosporia has turned deadly.
26: Two people in Michigan have died, becoming the first known victims of the outbreak, which has afflicted people in 47 states. The Michigan Department of Health and Human Services said both patients had underlying health conditions that may have been worsened by the intestinal illness and dehydration.
24: Fox's Jack Callahan, America's listening to Fox News.
27: A pretty typical summertime pattern on the way for the rest of the week. Highs will top out in the mid to upper 80s each day. We'll see a mix of sun and clouds, a passing shower or a thunderstorm possible each afternoon. 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From the WVLT First Alert Weather Center, I'm Chief Meteorologist Spencer Denton.
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5: And thank you.
4: You know, I think it was when I saw the True Social from the president this morning. Iranian leadership has been unbelievably duplicitous. They asked for a meeting. Some would say beg. Talks begin with more scheduled in the immediate future. And they say openly and proudly that they're not having any discussions, that nothing's being talked about, and they're only dealing with Oman. They then go on to give their usual blather to say the Strait of Hormuz will be operated powerfully by them, when it is, already controlled by the United States Navy, and our, well, you get where this is, going yesterday.
5: Yeah.
4: Saw a response, Jim Garrity, National Review, and I agree with this. I have never seen a president so eager to announce to the world that he has been fooled by the other negotiating party over and over and over again. When I saw that yesterday, I burst out laughing.
5: Well,
4: I was like, well, of course, they've been this way. He's sounding surprised. He's constantly surprised. That's the imagery that he's giving.
5: Right.
4: And it's like, stop it.
5: And then we'll hear, and it's inevitable, we'll hear again. But we're going back to the table.
4: Yeah.
5: But they still want to talk. A deal, we're very close to a deal, is what Qatar and the Saudis told him the other day. A deal is imminent. No, it's not. It won't ever be. Regime gone, uranium in our hands. Period. That's the only way this thing ends on a positive. And I don't think that's going to happen. Which means it's probably not going to happen in our lifetime. I really hope I'm wrong. You know, if the Israelis are claiming, you know, there's something going on and there's, you know, some kind of backdoor covert operation going on to remove the regime. And it ends up, and I've said this before, if they end up coming out saying, hey, this is why we had to do this and say what we said, and here's what we did, and the regime is gone, and the uranium is in our hands, I'll say, okay, great. I would still say, stop talking. There's only one thing you need to say. Our mission remains as it was from day one. To keep them from getting nuclear weapons, we're going to work to no end to do that. We won't talk about anything else until it happens. If something else happens that we believe is worth bringing to you, we'll let you know. But we will work to no end to keep them from getting nuclear weapons. That's all we have to say. That is the mission. It's ongoing.
4: Yeah.
5: And we're not going to divulge anything else.
4: That which again, he's losing his base on this big time, just right. Big time. I've not seen anything. And on, the reflecting pool debacle. When you lose Scott Jennings on the reflecting pool.
5: Yeah. Yeah. Yeah.
4: Because Jeanine Pirro, who you could not find, you could not find a bigger cheerleader for Donald Trump as president than Jeanine Pirro, currently the federal attorney for D.C.
5: Yeah, yeah.
4: And, you know, the stories out there saying, you know, because he said she choked on this one, mm-hmm. is what he said.
5: Mm-hmm.
4: You've got multiple news sources stating that he's discussed letting her go.
5: Right.
4: Over this.
5: Right.
4: Which, if the president's going to talk about it as he did yesterday, it better be fact-based.
5: Yeah.
4: When you lose Scott Jennings, who is the... Remember, Scott Jennings takes the Republican side and the president's side on almost everything. That's what his job is.
5: Mm-hmm.
4: A lot of the time, his spin is absolutely correct. Sometimes you're like, oh, man, all right, yeah, you're really reaching there.
5: Yeah.
4: But when he finally, as we played the audio yesterday, just said, this is ridiculous. This guy didn't do anything. And you're going after him. And you're continuing to go after him. The president spends too much time on things that don't matter. And we said it early on. Unless you have a filtration system in there, you're not going to have clear water. It's that simple.
5: Right.
4: Unless you treat it like a swimming pool, it's not going to be clear. And it wasn't. But he just things that, and I don't know, I can't get into his mind. I don't know why. I don't know whether it's ego. I don't know what it is. But if you will lose, the president has lost a ton of his base, even the influencers on prices now, because when he put back the tariffs again, now remember, the tariffs are not as high as they were before. The tariffs were a lot higher before in many different products. But when you've got this president going after Jeanine Pirro, one of his most loyalist people ever. When you've got him constantly over and over again, basically telling you how the Iranians are making a fool out of him, which he actually said those words.
5: Yeah.
4: When you have the president going after the oil companies for profits like Obama and Biden and every liberal did, to the point of, as James Freeman brought up in the Wall Street Journal, voters have to put up with a lot of Trump's weirdness in return for his willingness to push back against leftist insanity. What's the point if he's going to adopt Senator Elizabeth Warren's talking points and pretend that he doesn't understand supply and demand? Or that oil CEOs are more greedy than he or Ms. Warren are.
5: Hmm.
4: The shame of today's attacks on the energy producers is that he stepped on some extremely hopeful news in what has been a rather year of modest economic growth. As was reported in the last couple of days, factory activity expanded past expectations in the U.S. in July, growing at its fastest rate in more than 4 years, according to a survey of manufacturing firms. The ISM's Purchasing Managers Index was 55.6 in July compared to 53.3. Readings above 50 indicate a sectoral expansion. Analysts polled by the Wall Street Journal were expecting a reading of 54, and it was more than that. The new orders index expanded for the seventh consecutive month after four straight readings in contraction. And goes up talking about there was some good economic news to promote yesterday, and it's lost in a reflecting pool and going after oil companies and being surprised that Iran lies.
5: Again?
4: Yeah, again. It's just, it's frustrating.
5: Well, and the problem is it's all about the messaging. It's all about his words.
4: Yeah.
5: Hand it over, the reflecting pool thing. Look, I can't tell you, but I'll tell you it needs a thorough investigation. Let's see what they find.
4: Right.
5: And we'll go based on what she found. And if you're going to say, like he did over the weekend, she's wrong, then you better have something to back it up. Why is it you believe she's wrong?
4: He said because the judge went after her and she couldn't handle it. Right. She choked.
5: I guess let me rephrase that. What evidence do you have that her findings are wrong?
4: I don't believe Jeanine Pirro choked.
5: No. No. I don't believe so. If it's a contractor problem and that's what she found, then that's what you have. When your biggest cheerleader can't work that, we've seen this happen before. Epstein files. Next thing you know, your AG's gone.
4: Yeah.
5: I mean, it's not, this is over and over again. People who have defended him to no end. Well, actually, it wasn't it. It was the end of Pam Bondi's career as AG. And they get hired by him and they're gone. Because you can't form an opinion isn't going to get you there. Especially in legal matters. You're going to have evidence. And it better be solid if you're going after somebody. If you're going to prosecute somebody. But then you end up, if you end up dragging somebody's name through the mud, somebody also has to pay for that. There should be, at the very least, an apology. If I was wrongly accused, I don't care who the president is.
4: Like I say, one of the biggest cheerleaders of this president and the Republicans is Scott Jennings. He's been a Republican, worked for Mitch McConnell, everything else.
5: Right.
4: When you lose him on the reflecting pool, and Trump lost him on the reflecting pool the other day.
5: Yeah. Right.
4: Play the audio.
5: Right.
4: Then you're doing something wrong. Meanwhile, in Chicago, a warning for Mondani. The closure of 7 Save-A-Lot grocery stores on Chicago's South and West Sides has renewed debate over whether government subsidies can effectively address food access in underserved neighborhoods, with one free market policy expert arguing the shutdowns highlights the limits of public intervention. The stores operated by Yellow Banana closed after Save-A-Lot ended its operating agreement with the company, citing financial challenges that including a sharp decline in SNAP purchases. Chicago had invested $13.5 million in taxpayer dollars to renovate 6 of the 7 locations as part of an effort to expand grocery access in neighborhoods often described as food deserts. Nicole Hoyer, researcher at the Heritage Foundation, said the closures were a predictable outcome of bad policy, dumping millions upon millions of dollars into these stores without addressing the root causes of grocery unaffordability, like city regulations, high taxes, even crime. Without addressing these things, just dumping more money into artificially inflating these grocery stores is not going to solve the problem. She said governments lack the incentive that drive private business to operate efficiently. Free markets create better outcomes for the residents. They're better equipped to handle the intricacies of business, whether that's a high supply chain management or dealing with labor. The government, on the other hand, is backed by taxpayer dollars, so they don't really have an incentive to run these stores efficiently or cost effectively.
5: Yeah.
4: And as we see with Mondami, already the startup costs cost doesn't matter because somebody else is paying for it.
5: Yep.
4: Not the customer.
5: Right.
4: We are Red Eye Radio.
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4: We are Red Eye Radio. He's Eric Harley, and I'm Gary McNamara. You know, talking about the Chicago grocery stores. We started the show talking about Mamdani, the ID and his aide said you would, we thought she said you would need like a library card. They couldn't say ID. Jonathan Turley says it appears you'll need an ID to enter Mamdani markets, but not to vote for Mamdani. His staff is planning on a library card-esque card. So what it means is you need to go in, show your ID, you know, show your ID.
5: Get one of these cards from the city.
4: Right, and then get a card from the city saying you can shop at the city store. And so it'll be, and so that means since you have to really have an ID to get another ID, without question, this is the Democrat argument, blacks and married women with children will be excluded, will not be able to shop because, as we know, according to Democrats, blacks do not know how to get ID, and married women, because they change their names, have problems with ID.
5: Yeah.
4: So Mamdani is discriminating against blacks and married women with children who need food in order to survive.
5: Wow.
4: Have I made that dramatic enough?

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1: Very strong on it. They cannot have a nuclear weapon.
2: President Trump earlier in the day accused Iran's leaders of being unbelievably duplicitous. Iran has denied direct talks are happening.
3: Fox's Jared Halpern at the White House. Authorities arresting a man they suspect of starting one of the devastating wildfires tearing through eastern Washington state. Spokane County Sheriff spokesman John Norrells crediting an astute eyewitness for the arrest.
4: A citizen, very good citizen, noticed a male standing on the side of the road looking into the trees as he was going to pick somebody up. About 10 minutes later, as he was coming back through the area, he noticed the male was bending down near some grass. At that point, the male stood up and looked very nervous, according to our citizen witness.
3: The suspect identified as 37-year-old Aaron Farinacci, booked on suspicion of arson in connection with the Old Trails fire. It's being held in $1 million bond. The fire, one of several, burning around Spokane. At least 700 structures have been destroyed, about 67,000 people forced to evacuate. The Senate has passed a procedural vote that would fund the government through early December, setting up a vote on final passage later in the week. Majority Leader John Thune said he wants to pass it before the Senate leaves for August recess. 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
7: A couple of downpours here or there this evening will give way to a partly to mostly cloudy sky overnight. A little patchy fog in spots. Temperatures falling to around 70. More of the same on Tuesday. Mix of sun and clouds. Passing shower or storm. Highs in the mid-80s. I'm Chief Meteorologist Spencer Denton from the WVLT First Alert Weather Center.
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12: A better life with Dr. Sanjay Gupta.
13: As a parent, when you send your kid off to school in the morning, you know that they're going to be learning, they're going to be spending time with their friends, but new study out of UCSF found adolescents are spending an average of 70 minutes of their school day on their phones. Now, some kids will say they need their phones to help with schoolwork, but this study found that they were spending the vast majority of their screen time on TikTok, Instagram, and Snapchat, not really apps that you're going to be turning to for homework help. Now, the study's lead author said, "Don't blame kids for using their phones at school. Teach them how to resist them. Focus on what they'd get by putting them aside rather than what you're taking away. Explain how phones could hurt their academic performance and also remind them of this. Nothing takes the place of real face-to-face friendships." I'm Dr. Sanjay Gupta, helping you live a better life.
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0: Now, it's Red Eye Radio. Gary McNamara and Eric Harley talk about everything from politics to social issues and news of the day. Whether you're up late or you're just starting your day, welcome to the show from the Relief Factor Studios. This is Red Eye Radio.
1: All across America, we are Red Eye Radio. Welcome and good morning. Thank you so much for being here.
2: Thank you.
1: All right, where do you want to start? I know where I want to start. I got it. All right, I got it. All right, we've been totally unorganized. Everybody's talking about different. Our pre-show meeting was complete chaos.
2: Right. Yeah.
1: And all of a sudden, it's time to go on the air.
2: Right. Yeah.
1: So I'm going to take charge here. I'll start out the show today. Okay. Is that all right?
2: Yeah.
1: Your
2: sure,
1: approval.
2: Sure.
1: All right.
2: Yeah.
1: Let's talk about the commie cornucopia of contradictions.
2: Yeah. Okay.
1: Memdani yesterday on the grocery stores. All right. Here we go.
2: All right.
1: Here's a reporter's question. Are you ready?
3: All right. All right. How are you going to keep people from taking advantage of that, that deal, basically? And is there going to be a limit on the number of items that someone can take that are discounted at that level from that essential basket?
4: So our RFP makes very clear that this is a program for New Yorkers to be able to put food on the table, not a program for people to be able to make a quick buck through reselling. I'm going to pass it over to our EDC head, Jeannie Pack, to add some additional details.
5: Yes, if you look at our RFP for the operator, we are looking to make sure that we target New Yorkers, whether it be at sort of a library card-esque thing, and also we manage who's buying and that is focused on everyday New Yorkers. So,
1: hear what she said? Like library, they're going to do, they couldn't say, they workshopped this.
2: Oh, yeah,
1: they
2: yeah.
1: sat in a meeting and said, we cannot say we're going to require ID to shop in the store. So they said, we're going to make sure that it's all New Yorkers, like a library card. Nobody reads.
2: Library card.
1: Nobody reads. Nobody's a lie. You're saying, and that's a form of ID anyway, what you're saying is that what a racist, an incredibly sexist statement this means, blacks and married women with children. Man, I love using their arguments against them.
2: Well, it's their arguments.
1: Blacks and married children. I almost said.
2: That's not, yeah.
1: Oh, wait a minute. Hold it. Hold it. The DSA approves of that, married children.
2: Okay.
1: Blacks and married women will not be able to shop in Mamdani's Save-A-Lot. Oh, wait a minute. They all went out of business.
2: Save-A-Lot
1: in Chicago. You saw that story there.
2: You are saving a lot, technically, because you're not shopping there. Not spending any money there at all.
1: Why is Mamdani being racist and sexist? Why? Because if married women cannot shop there, if blacks cannot shop there, because remember, blacks can't get IDs and married women change their names.
2: Yeah.
1: And this is their argument against ID for voting. And think about this. Voting is nothing compared to food. You can't live without food. So what they're saying is you're going to have to show ID unless you shoplift.
2: Man, the shoplifting thing is going to be huge. Because there's going to, with every establishment, I don't care who owns it, you're going to have losses due to theft. How are you going to address that if you're Mamdani? Because AOC just says, hey, they're just trying to feed their families.
1: And if they go to Bragg, he's just going to say, well, no, I mean, shoplifting is okay. Remember, Mamdani, I'm the one that said you shouldn't be charged with a felony if you commit an armed robbery,
2: right?
1: But don't fire the gun.
2: Right. Just don't fire the gun.
1: Just don't fire the gun.
2: Whatever you do, don't shoot.
1: Where's AOC?
2: Huh?
1: AOC should be all over this.
2: Good question.
1: And if they don't allow shoplifting, remember, people only shoplift to feed their families.
2: That's right. That's right.
1: Wow. Just greatness. But I love it. They couldn't say, you'll have to show. Well, we're going to have the, you're going to have the processes. What process? What process? Wait, library cards.
2: Library cards.
6: Like so library. You're going to require them to be able to read?
1: No, you're going to require them wanting to read.
6: Millions of Americans, including certain talk show hosts, can't read.
1: Right. That's why we play the audio cuts. We can't read.
6: I personally take that as offensive. I have trouble with big words. Where are all the pictures? My gosh. They require them to read? They require them not only to read, but to belong to the library. Is that what happens? You get a membership? What is it? I don't know how it works. You get a library card.
1: Go watch the Seinfeld episode with Mr. Bookman.
2: Actually, my grandkids got their library card fairly early, and I thought, man, I probably should have done this when I was young. They're getting way ahead of me on the reading thing.
1: The Dewey Decimal System. Yeah. What a ripoff
2: Dewey
1: that was.
2: Dewey Decimal System. Who's Dewey? By the way,
1: Kramer.
2: I want to see Dewey.
1: Kramer.
2: Yeah, I love it.
1: And then he talks about the librarian who's pretty attractive.
2: Yeah.
1: Look at her. How lonely. Yeah. How lonely she is.
2: Uh-huh.
1: She needs a little Kramer. And Mr. Bookman.
2: Yeah.
1: That was, I can't think of the actor's name. I mean, he's, you know,
2: yeah,
1: been a bunch of different stuff.
2: Oh, yeah, yeah.
1: He died
2: yeah.
1: a few years ago, but Philip something.
2: Mm.
1: Yeah, he just a
2: great character actor.
1: That was great. That back and forth yeah. with Seinfeld was just, and I think it was Seinfeld, maybe it was Larry David who said, that's when we knew this could work. When he came in and did that. Because that was like in season 2 or 3.
2: I think. Oh, wow.
1: Because that was just.
2: I didn't put that together. That was early on.
1: That was great. But I remember having a library card.
2: Yeah, did you? Up to the public library, not the school library.
1: No, the public library. I can remember, you know, sneaking, like looking around and going to the. I didn't actually take the book out, but I'd go to the library and I would read Catcher in the Rye.
2: Oh, yeah. Yeah,
1: and so I would have been in high school, probably 10th grade, and I went, "This is it. This is the controversy."
2: I used to read one about moms, and it was Catcher in a Good Mood. That was a great book. How to catch your mom in a good mood to ask permission for things.
1: But think about this. Yeah. This is the best part. They sat in a meeting and said, "We can't say ID."
2: No,
1: we cannot say ID. How can we get away with this?
2: Now, do modern library cards, do they put your picture on it?
1: I don't know. I don't read anymore.
2: Yeah, no, see, once I got out of school, I was like, I'm not going to need reading. Reading?
1: Actually,
2: calculus, definitely not going to need. Reading, probably not going to need.
1: I will say this. Whenever I take a vacation, I try to do a lot when I fly, is when I do my recreational reading. My recreational reading is just down to nothing because of this job.
2: Yeah. Yeah. Really yeah. yeah. It, because it, there's it is, no time for it.
1: Yeah. And so what happens is for me, it was some friends were over the other day. I had a pool party and they were looking, wow, what are these books here that you have? And they were looking at them and they said, do you read a lot? And I said, I'm about a third of the way through all three books.
2: Yeah, right.
1: I read like three books at a time.
2: Yeah.
1: And it might take me, you know, 6 months to do it.
2: Right.
1: Because a couple pages here, a couple pages there, a couple pages there, a couple pages there, a couple pages there.
2: Yeah.
1: And so I'm, you know the books I'm reading? Michael Richards' biography.
2: Oh.
1: Is one of them.
2: Oh, okay.
1: You know, the book Michael Ripp from Seinfeld, we just mentioned it.
2: Yeah.
1: It's really good.
2: Yeah.
1: You know, he was really, in his younger, he was very straight-laced.
2: Yeah.
1: And the military, the stuff of him being in the military, you just don't know. It was like, whoa, wow. and also reading James Garner's biography.
2: Right, right.
1: And then I'm actually, I just started reading, it just got through the introduction, the biography of Henry Paul, who was one of the creators of the Green Grass and High Tides, Black Hawk. Him and Huey Thomason of the Outlaws.
2: Okay.
1: And he goes through all the Southern rock. Then he was one of the founders of the country band Black Hawk.
2: Right, right.
1: You know, yeah. So I'm reading. Yeah. So those are the three books I'm reading in the midst of. That's my recreational reading. Now I'll read military books and stuff like that, but I don't consider that recreational.
2: No, that's like, more. Right. And I've got one that fits that. Graham Wood, who's a very notable expert on terrorism, one of his books on terrorism that I haven't quite finished. Sidney Powell's book that I never did finish. And, you know, when I ordered a book, you know, things seemed to be going okay. and then things happened and it wasn't. And I thought because she makes a lot of great points. But
1: well, darn it. I just got you Jeanine Pirro's book.
2: Oh, she's going to be writing another one soon, I think.
1: We'll get to that later on.
2: Yeah. By the way, you and I think we both saw this. I think I can speak for you on this. We just a little teaser here. I think I saw this coming over the weekend. I thought, she's not going to last. She's done. One way or by her own accord or through Trump. So we'll get to that coming up.
1: Yeah.
2: But what we know.
1: When I saw, think about that. They sat in a meeting and said, okay. And Mamdani probably said, I can't, because all he had to say is he didn't need to go to somebody else. He said, I cannot say you need ID.
2: Yeah.
1: I need somebody else in administration, and we can't say you need an ID to shop at the supermarket. You need to say library card.
2: Yeah.
1: But as we know, probably interesting to, by the way, I say go to AI. Very quickly, an AI story here today. Very quickly.
2: Yeah.
1: So my doctor's practice, there's like 20 offices of this one medical group, all closed down. All of them closed down.
2: Right.
1: And there's a website where you can find out where your doctor's going. Well, I can't find out where my doctor's going. He hasn't listed there. Mm. But he did say he was going to continue. He communicated that message to me about, you know, 3 weeks ago. And they closed down on Friday. So I'm trying to find him because I had a prescription that was running out. But I was able to go to one of the, you know, what do you call it, urgent centers and get it.
2: Right.
1: But I was looking today and I couldn't find it. So I went to AI and I said, do you know? And I said, the medical practice, whatever, they've closed down. Do you know where my, you know, basically doctor has gone? And they said, right back, amazingly, he has opened an office, or amazingly, he's working right next door at another medical practice in the same building. It was announced.
2: Yeah.
1: So I live 3 miles from there. I went, well, I'm going to stop by and see and just, you know, figure out about what I got to do because, that's where he is.
2: Right.
1: No such place in the building. Doesn't exist.
2: Wow.
1: So I write to AI. Said, you told me this. It doesn't exist.
2: Wow.
1: Sorry, we gave you I said, what was your source? They said, we have no source. Sorry, what? We had no source to tell it.
2: What?
1: You know, we had no source to do that. And so I said, I asked the question in a different way. Where did he go? And another thing came down and it said, your doctor was quoted as saying he was taking August off and he will be back in September. So then they say you can ask a question. So I asked right there. I said, what is the source of this information? And they said, sorry, we have no source. We basically made it up. I'm not kidding you. That was Google AI yesterday.
2: No, you know,
1: I was
2: this
1: like,
2: is,
1: what in
2: this
1: the
2: is
1: hell?
2: The problem. I have a couple of family members who do nothing, but they don't even Google anything anymore. They run everything through AI. That can be very problematic. I hesitate to say dangerous, but it depends on what you're depending on AI for. But the answers are gathered from almost like summarizing the internet. If they don't source it, if it's not sourced, if there aren't links in there, and sometimes there are, then I don't really trust it. And like when we use it on the air a few times, we've done that with, okay, here's what AI says. And I take that with a grain of salt. It's kind of like Wikipedia or Snopes. It's like, nah,
1: Well, you've,
2: sorry.
1: You've said that many times, but, oh, I did that because it shows the sources.
2: Yeah, right.
1: So I went to the source, and there were like four sources.
2: Didn't mention it.
1: None of the sources mentioned it.
2: Exactly. Exactly. I have to follow through every time. And if it doesn't, then I search, word search the source, looking for the keywords, you know, what I'm trying to find. And if it doesn't come up, they just grabbed that as a source. One was somebody's Facebook post. I mean, the other day, a Reddit post, only because they mentioned it. And then they summarized the conversation of the comments on Reddit and Facebook. And I think there was one other source. It was an article that didn't even mention it. And they brought it in and summarized it and said, here you go. And I thought, no, not good enough. This is going to be problematic with AI. You know, AI, if you want to sit there and run numbers or something, you know, 2 + 2 = 4. But if you want to, if you're going to look for information that's like current information, it's extremely dangerous, depending on what level of information you're looking for. Because if you're looking for, like, in your case, doctor care, and at your age, you can't spare 1 minute. You have to get this information. It has to be correct. And you need it right away.
1: But that, you said that, but you should have seen me panic because I thought, I didn't know. I thought it was just that office. I didn't know the entire system was going out of business.
2: Right.
1: I've been busy the last five, you know, dad in the hospital, my friend in the hospital. But I contacted them and they were saying, no, he's either going to go here or here. I'm like, okay, fine. They didn't tell me the whole system was, I didn't find that out till Sunday morning. You should have seen me panicking. Am I going to have a primary doctor? I got a prescription running out in 5 days. So
2: that's
1: I was
2: disconcerting.
1: Yeah, it was.
2: Yeah.
1: We are Red Eye Radio.
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1: We are Red Eye Radio. He's Eric Carly, and I'm Gary McNamara. You know, really, the whole Mamdani thing, when I said it's the commie cornucopia of contradictions, I mean, it's just all we're doing is using their arguments against them. They make the argument that voter ID will keep blacks and married women from voting.
2: Yeah.
1: Yet they want ID for Mamdani's supermarket. Well, it's very simple using their argument. Then you're racist and you're sexist.
2: Yep.
1: You don't want blacks to be able to get cheaper food at your grocery stores or married women. Argue the point with us.
2: Right.
1: That's your argument.
2: Yep.
1: That's the beauty of this. That's their argument.
2: That's what they've been using. How does it not apply?
1: I mean, it's
2: now I've got to be worried about carrying my library card. There's the cops. Are they going to start asking for your library card? Do I have to be able to read? I guess I do to drive. And I at least need to know the letters. Going to give you the vision test.
1: All you need to know is
2: pretty sure that's an E, maybe an F.
1: S-T-O-P.
2: Yeah,
1: that's exactly. And maybe the yield sign.
2: Yeah.
23: Politics, pop culture, and more. All night, every night. Red Eye Radio on News Talk 98.7. Let me be the first to say it. Back to school. Sorry, kids, but your little butts are about to be crammed behind a desk for another long school year. But that also means school buses will be choking the roads and there'll be school closings to worry about, which means mom and dad starting the day with the latest news, weather, and traffic from News Talk 98.7 WOKI.
24: News. I'm Ted Linder. Thousands of people in Washington are evacuating as crews struggle to contain the wildfires inching closer to their communities.
25: 70,000 people in and around Spokane, Washington are out of their homes as wildfires destroy hundreds of structures in a 12.5 square mile area. Officials announcing that over 700 structures have been destroyed.
24: That's Fox's Sarah Legrand. President Trump continues to warn Iran and now says this is their last chance. Negotiations are underway between the U.S. and Tehran as the Pentagon pauses strikes.
0: President Trump says he called off another round of airstrikes against Iran last night after Arab leaders called him and requested he do so. President Trump says the blockade of Iranian ports will remain and will not be lifted.
24: Fox's Lucas Tomlinson. A no winner in Monday night's Powerball jackpot means the jackpot jumps to at least $786 million for Wednesday night, the largest jackpot so far this year. 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
3: A pretty typical summertime pattern on the way for the rest of the week. Highs will top out in the mid to upper 80s each day. We'll see a mix of sun and clouds, a passing shower or a thunderstorm possible each afternoon. 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From the WVLT First Alert Weather Center, I'm Chief Meteorologist Spencer Denton.
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1: And he is Eric Harley, and I'm Gary McNamara. Coming up in just a minute, I never thought as a radio talk show host that I would be promoting this. Coming up in just a minute, a WNBA women's basketball update.
2: All right.
1: Coming up.
2: Here. 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
1: So when I saw the Mamdani thing yesterday, you know, with the ID and said, and just burst out laughing because that just popped into my head as it did to yours.
2: Yeah.
1: Immediately, it's just like, well, they're asking for ID. Oh, okay, let's use their argument against them. They're anti-black and they're anti-married women.
2: Yeah.
1: They don't want blacks or married women to shop there.
2: Right.
1: That's their argument. We're using their argument against them. And it sort of, to me, just morphed into the what happened yesterday with the whole Sophie Cunningham thing. And this is where you had the Guardian, the publication, Howard Bryant say, Sophie Cunningham is now accepting the role as the right's anti-black, anti-transgender culture war ambassador. All right? So she's racist and transphobic. We're still trying to figure out what the word transphobic means. Nobody has defined that for us.
2: Yeah.
1: And not the dictionary one, how it's used today by the activists.
2: Right.
1: And here's what she said.
2: Okay.
1: All right. Here's, okay. Just so you know, here, quote, I think that I'm here to extend love, but I also think with love is truth.
2: Okay.
1: And being honest.
2: All right.
1: And I want to protect young girls in a locker room or young girls in a sport who should not have to go up against biological men. That's common sense.
2: Wow. Okay. Wow. Did you hear all that hate?
1: Yeah, just incredible hate there. And then I document. And then after it, because that received so much negative feedback that she updated it and said, I got a lot of negative feedback about me hating trans. And I'm like, I never once said that. I think that I'm here to extend love. But I also think that love is truth. And then she said the same thing again. I want to protect young girls in the locker room or young girls in a sport who should not have to go up against biological men. Where does the racist come from?
2: I don't see.
1: Yeah, exactly.
2: I mean, it's just. Well, you have to fit it in. I think it's a prerequisite, right? If you're going to go after someone. You just got to make it up as you go along.
1: Well, then that was all over social media. I mean, the activists picked up on that right away. Right. She's racist. She's right. It's like, what did she actually say? I mean, and the thing that's going on here is we've seen it before. The absolute lies, hypes, delusional accusations of things that she never said. To the point where I'm expecting that Sophie Cunningham is Eva Braun. I'm waiting for that one next, right?
2: Yeah,
1: Eva
2: exactly.
1: Braun, whatever.
2: Yeah, right.
1: I'm waiting for that. Well, she's Nazi adjacent.
2: Yeah.
1: She would have married Hitler.
2: Yeah.
1: I mean, I'm expecting something like that coming out. You know, complete, total, absolute lies and delusion in order to frighten anybody else from speaking out on it. We're going to demonize you to the point where you will not feel safe walking around every day in public. That's what they're doing.
2: Yeah, right. You know, they've got, you know, they've got to create these demons in these people. They really do. This is, look, this is what the left is all about. The ultimate fear that in people, you've got to create the worst in a person. You know, we talked about how dangerous it is to say Trump is Hitler. You're saying he's capable, not just capable, but willing, wants to, sets out to kill millions of people. That's what you say when you say things like that.
1: Yep.
2: When you call people racist and bigots with zero foundation, you're setting fear in people's minds. Fear drives violence, and don't tell me we haven't seen it in recent years.
1: This is where the right has to do what we have done, which is never be on the defensive on anything.
2: Yeah.
1: Don't be on the defensive.
2: Right.
1: Don't say, well, wait a minute, I'm not. You throw it right back in their face.
2: Yeah.
1: They are not compared. The left doesn't give a damn about transgenders.
2: No.
1: They don't give a damn about blacks.
2: No.
1: They care about power.
2: Yep.
1: They don't care about minorities. They practice identity politics.
2: Yeah.
1: They, you know, the activists threaten young women who are just trying to live their lives, as we saw in the Ivy League. They don't care about transgenders.
2: No, no.
1: They don't care.
2: No.
1: The one coach the other day from Minnesota, you know, talking about the children. You think they give a damn about the children? You think they give a damn about it when their solution is, when their argument is, these people are mentally ill, and if we don't let them cut off their body parts, they'll kill themselves, so let them cut off their body parts. If that's love, you're insane.
2: Yes. Yes, we and you're admitting that there is a massive mental health crisis and that should not be addressed first.
1: Right.
2: What you do first is fight for irreversible surgery and treatment for a child. States are fighting legally for them to be able to do this.
1: It is one of the most perverted narratives I have heard in my talk radio career. Absolute perversion that is coming from the left that they're trying to wrap up as love.
2: It's criminal.
1: Yeah, you're absolutely right.
2: It's criminal.
1: Don't sit there and defend yourself and say, you always defend yourself, but don't defend yourself by saying, well, I'm not trying to do it. Don't put yourself on the defensive. Attack.
2: Yeah.
1: Because they're the ones that are wrong.
2: Right.
1: They're the ones, they don't give a, the left does not, Democrats do not give a damn about transgenders.
2: Nope.
1: They don't give a damn about minorities.
2: They don't give a damn about the planet. We need to throw that in because of the ultimate fear that the planet's going to end. No, what they want is control of the energy sector.
1: Right. They wish to use all of these lies, all of these delusions in order to gain power. That's it. They don't give a damn about transgenders. And if you're transgender and you buy into it, you're a fool.
2: Indoctrination starting at the age of 5 now with books.
1: Yep.
2: Let's start indoctrinating. So because they realized, indoctrinating through later on through high school, if the longer we wait, the harder it gets. These kids learn things at home. And then when kids have parents who speak up about this, the parents are accused of abuse. Book burning. You know who burned books?
1: Well, no, I was just going to bring that up. And I found out where it was. I was searching for it. Mm-hmm. I'd seen it, but I just didn't pay attention. And it's the ACLU ads. And where I see it now, when I wake up and go through the TV, the Rockford Files around, I think they call it Great American Television. Is that what it is? Or Great American?
2: Okay. Yeah.
1: Whatever it is.
2: Yeah. Yeah.
1: And the Rockford Files are on, and that's where the ACLU ad runs. And I can't think of the comedian who starts it out.
2: Hmm.
1: I just can't think of his, his name. He had a TV show. He's extremely far left.
2: Mm-hmm.
1: Extremely, extremely far left.
2: Mm-hmm.
1: He had his own TV show a few years ago on TBS or something like that.
2: Okay.
1: And I just can't think of what his name is at the moment. And he starts out by saying, the ACLU is here, you know, donate the $19 a month, because the first thing they come out with is they're trying to ban books.
2: Right.
1: It's an absolute lie.
2: Yeah.
1: Nobody's trying to ban books from adults.
2: No.
1: Everything is context. What they're saying is, as we've always done in our society, things should be age appropriate. This is nothing new. And so what they're saying is, the ACLU is saying, we want to make sure that we can brainwash children into our delusional perversions. That's what the ACLU is about now.
2: Yeah. Was it Kamau Bell?
1: Yes. Yes.
2: Yeah.
1: Yeah.
2: Oh, yeah. He's a total activist.
1: Yes. He
2: had a show on CNN for a while, I think, or
1: and
2: something.
1: Then the,
2: I don't know if it was a weekend show or whatever.
1: And then what's his name? Is there another comedian? Black? I can't think of his name.
2: Oh, Lewis Black?
1: Might be Lewis Black.
2: Yeah.
1: Yeah. He's in it too.
2: Yeah. Okay. All right.
1: Yeah. And he's as far left as you can possibly get.
2: Let's
1: see if that's
2: not only is he angry left, he's angry comedian. That's kind of his shtick.
1: Yeah, it's Lewis Black.
2: Yeah.
1: Yeah. I was looking at his face right now.
2: Yeah.
1: And, you know, and so this is where they are. The first thing that they care about in the ACLU in their ad to raise money is to lie about banning books, when the actual thing they want to do is they want to brainwash children into their delusional perversions.
2: Yep. No, full on. This is indoctrination, because if they can convince state legislators to deem it abuse, if the parents get in the way, then they have control of your kids. When they promised they were coming for your kids, you should believe them.
1: And by the way, the delusional perversion is teaching young kids that if they believe they're the opposite sex, they are. And if they believe that, then cutting off body parts, hormone treatment is the next thing, the next right that they have.
2: Yep.
1: That is an absolute delusional perversion of the left.
2: Yep.
1: And it's the number one thing in the ad from the ACLU.
2: Yeah.
1: So don't defend yourself. Well, I'm not. No, you go back at them. They're the ones who practice the racism of identity politics. They're the ones. And when Riley Gaines finally came out and said the misogyny and sexism, that word should be used by every single Republican every single day.
2: Yep.
1: Got nothing to do with hatred towards anyone. If you really care, you would say we need to do research. Remember the Berkeley professor with Josh Hawley?
2: Right. Right. Oh, yeah.
1: When she said, we can't even talk about it. Well, why can't we talk about it? Because transgenders have the highest rate of suicide.
2: Right.
1: So maybe we should talk about the suicide. No, we shouldn't. We can't talk about that. Well, if there's a mental, you're saying there's a mental illness. If people are committing suicide because they disagree with your statement, there's a huge mental health crisis here that you don't want to address. You don't give a damn about them.
2: Nope. Nope. By the way, the WNBA coach that wore the Trans Kids Belong t-shirt.
1: Yeah.
2: Cheryl Reeve, Breitbart, had the story. She wanted to create a rule in her organization, the WNBA, to protect women's coaching jobs from being taken over by men. Thank you, Breitbart. Great work.
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1: We are Red Eye Radio. He is Eric Carlin. I'm Gary McNamara. All right, we've got it coming up. You sent me the story. 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
2: Yeah.
1: From her. And by the way, it had nothing to do with trans kids.
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1: With Sophie.
2: No.
1: You know, no. Sophie Cunningham's talking about competitive sports.
2: Right.
1: You know, nobody is. I love that one. You mean you can't say you can't have just a sandlot game with boys and girls playing? Or they can't play at a family party or something. It's like, shut up.
2: Are you kidding me?
1: And if the WNBA really believes what they believe, then let all biological men in.
2: Right. Exactly.
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1: The
7: The talks continue. I'm Ted Lindner, Fox News. President Trump saying the White House in new talks with Iran after calling off what he said was a massive attack. Former Vice President Mike Pence on the Fox News Rundown podcast saying that while he fully supports President Trump's efforts in the conflict with Iran, he doesn't have much faith in the Iranians.
9: The Iranians literally broke every promise in the memorandum of understanding within 7 days. And we've continued to see this back and forth and promise and provocations.
7: The former vice president makes

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1: Up and looked very nervous, according to our citizen witness.
2: The suspect, 37-year-old Aaron Farinacci, charged with arson in connection with the Old Trails fire, the largest fire, and is being held on $1 million bond. At least 700 structures have been destroyed. Sue Guzman, Fox News.
3: No winner in Monday night's Powerball jackpot. That means the jackpot now jumps to at least $786 million for Wednesday night. That's the largest jackpot so far this year. The numbers drawn on Monday were 8, 30, 41, 48, 54, and a Powerball of 4. If you win the big jackpot Wednesday night and go for that single cash payout, you'd get $341 million. 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
7: Kicking off our Tuesday, overall nice and quiet with a mix of sun and clouds. May come across a little bit of patchy fog, but this will make way to afternoon and evening scattered showers and storms. However, this is similar to yesterday where not everyone will see the rain, but you might be dodging some of that. Highs climbing into the mid to upper 80s. In the WVLT First Alert Weather Center, I'm meteorologist Sydney Sullivan.
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8: It's Darlene Graham, Lindsey Graham's sister, saying she's running for a full Senate term.
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1: Now, it's Red Eye Radio. Gary McNamara and Eric Hurley talk about everything from politics to social issues and news of the day. Whether you're up late or you're just starting your day, welcome to the show from the Relief Factor Studios. 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
2: All across America, we are Red Eye Radio. He is Eric Hurley, and I'm Gary McNamara. Good morning. Welcome. Well, the first two things that we started out, we started out with the show this morning with the commie cornucopia of contradictions with the whole Mandani grocery store thing where you're going to need ID.
3: Yeah.
2: You're going to need ID.
3: Yeah.
2: Think about this. What other grocery store demands you show ID unless you buy Sudafed or beer?
3: I know. Sudafed. Like, you know, thanks to a bunch of meth heads.
2: I can still remember.
3: I can't get cough syrup anymore.
2: I can still remember at one store where, you know, I got Sudafed or the cough syrup or whatever. And I also got pool acid.
3: Yeah.
2: And, right. And it was like, bang, bang, bang, bang, you know, for both of them.
3: Yeah.
2: And they're looking, they go, wow. Both of these. I go, yeah, this is how you make meth.
3: No, it is.
2: I go, the
3: alpha dimethyl phenylmethylamine hydrochloride.
2: Wow.
3: Yep.
2: Are you making that at home?
3: I have a friend, Walter White. He makes it.
2: Okay. I don't want to get too close to your house. Yeah. Then, boom.
3: Hey, it's really good for your sinuses. And if you want to get some cleaning done,
2: so the whole thing is, you know that as we've said, we use our argument against them. That means Mamdani and the Democrats in charge in New York do not want blacks or married women with children that need food to shop there. We're using their argument against them. Anybody right. knows that. I mean, we have a lot of fun with it, but it's a contradiction. And the same thing with the WNBA that we brought up, that now Sophie Cunningham is with the Guardian writer yesterday said she's now the war ambassador of anti-black and anti-trans. And it's like, anti-black? Where's this coming from?
3: What is that?
2: You know, where's this? And we started, and we said this yesterday. We said, you know, the whole thing with the WNBA now being behind the whole radical transgender movement, yet they don't have one biological male playing in the WNBA.
3: Yeah.
2: Not one.
3: There isn't one.
2: Not one.
3: Yeah.
2: And, you know, again, this is the contradiction, the hypocrisy that they have, as they almost believe they're like an entity outside of anything else.
3: Yeah,
2: you know what I mean, like,
3: yeah.
2: But the coach of the WNBA coach Cheryl Reeve, who wrote she wore the shirt that said
3: "Trans kids belong."
2: Yeah, trans kids belong.
3: Mm-hmm.
2: She has been a fierce advocate of women coaching in the NBA and not men. She wants a Rooney Rule, like they have in the NFL.
3: Right.
2: Which is you have to interview a certain number of blacks for any type of coaching job. Mm-hmm. She wants that for women. Yeah. Now, think about it. Here she is talking a while back on the Good Game podcast. Here we go.
3: Yeah.
2: Here we go.
4: College basketball before Title IX, after Title IX, when it became more important and more investment. That was code for,
5: and you got paid.
4: It's a man's
5: more.
4: Job. Got paid. Yeah, became a man's job, and so to this day, we still don't have more women coaching in college basketball than we do men. So that same thing, apply that same thing. When 2 years ago, we lost 7 WNBA coaches. Right, they got fired because all of a sudden, this money, you know, became more. Mm-hmm. The WNBA blew up. Valuations of franchises. Right, in comes the NBA folks again, who had cast us aside for many years. In they come again, right? Now they want their franchises back and that sort of thing.
5: Mm-hmm.
4: It's more important again. And then we have more men. When we have NBA people. Mm-hmm. Becky Hammon being successful you know, could lead to that.
5: But there you go.
3: Mm-hmm.
5: Wow. I mean, it's just, it's like they don't even, they have no memory that goes beyond 5 minutes ago.
3: Yeah, the bubble of now.
5: Yeah, as we've called it many times.
3: Yep.
5: And just so you know, I mean, we've talked about this before, and I told you during the break, I said, we got to make sure that we play this more often when we talk about the radical transgender movement and exactly, you know, what they're saying.
3: We reference it, but we want to make sure everyone in the audience has an opportunity to actually hear it.
5: Right.
3: Because we'll get accused of going, well, that never happened. Or you're exaggerating.
5: Yeah. And we're not exaggerating at all what the left is saying about transgenders. You can't talk about it at all. You can't question it because they have a much greater rate of suicide than the general public. So you can't even mention it. Because if you mention it or question, because this, we're going to play Josh Hawley. This goes back a couple of years ago, talking to a Berkeley professor on, you know, basically can men get pregnant? Was the thing wanting to, and you can tell he's like, I want to figure out because honestly, my curiosity is, please explain it to me, and they never have to explain it.
3: Right.
5: And this is where we said on the right, don't be defensive about it.
3: No.
5: Attack, demand that they answer. Demand that they explain. You cannot get away with us or most other people with just making a statement and not explaining it. And that's what they're doing in the radical transgender movement. Here it is. This goes back a couple of years ago. Was it 2022 or 2023, I think? Here we go.
6: Professor Bridges, you said several times, you've used a phrase, I want to make sure I understand what you mean by it. You've referred to people with a capacity for pregnancy. Would that be women?
7: Many women, cis women, have the capacity for pregnancy. Many cis women do not have the capacity for pregnancy. There are also trans men who are capable of pregnancy, as well as non-binary people who are capable of pregnancy.
6: So this isn't really a women's rights issue.
7: That this impacts women while also recognizing that it impacts other groups. Those things are not mutually exclusive, Senator Hawley.
6: So your view is that the core of this right then is about what?
7: So I want to recognize that your line of questioning is transphobic, and it opens up trans people to violence by not recognizing that.
6: Wow, you're saying that I'm opening up people to violence by asking whether or not women are the folks who can have pregnancies?
7: So I want to note that 1 out of 5 transgender persons have attempted suicide. So I think it's important.
6: Because of my line of questioning?
7: Because
6: we can't talk about it?
7: Because denying that trans people exist and pretending not to know that they exist.
6: I'm denying
7: dangerous.
6: That trans people exist by asking
7: you
6: if you're talking about women having pregnancies?
7: Do you believe that men can get pregnant?
6: No, I don't think
7: so.
6: So
7: you are denying that trans people exist?
6: And that leads to violence? Is this how you run your classroom? Are students allowed to question you?
7: Absolutely.
6: Or are they also treated like this?
5: So you get the gist of it.
3: Yeah. And, you know, we've never focused on on what he said there at the end, because we've talked about that since then, I think a few times, about how certain students, well, there have been students in polls who showed this, where they say more and more they're afraid of speaking up in class, because if they speak out against the professor, they think they'll lose, you know, the credit for that class. They'll fail the class because they speak out against the professor. And I dare you, if you're in her class, to do that. And let's see if you pass if you do. Because, you know,
5: the point is, well, go ahead.
3: Well,
5: go ahead.
3: And this is, you know, just to add to what we've been saying about this is, and the point of replaying it clearly is to demonstrate that they recognize there's a mental health crisis. You talking about it automatically, just bringing it up. Josh Hawley never said anywhere, I deny that trans people exist.
5: That's the point I'm trying to make. Do I believe that there are people that believe in their minds that that they're the opposite sex? Yes. Does that mean if they're a man, they can get pregnant?
3: Yeah.
5: No. End of story. You're not denying that they don't exist. As we know, with the human mind, a lot of people believe a lot of different things.
3: Mm-hmm.
5: So I believe they exist. It doesn't mean that because you believe you're a different sex, you actually are. Because you believe you are a different sex does not mean if you're a man, you can get pregnant. There's no hatred there. You're not acknowledging that they, well, you're acknowledging they don't exist. That's right there. Right there, when she said that, that shows she doesn't give a damn about transgenders because she's lying. Never did he say, I'm not saying transgenders don't exist. I'm saying they can't get pregnant. People think lots of things.
3: Mm-hmm.
5: That shows right there. And then when she talks about the suicide, I'm going to guilt you into, they're going to commit suicide. No, what you're telling me is there's a severe mental health problem here, because if somebody, if I don't like something that somebody says and I commit suicide, and there's in that particular demographic that thinks that way, a huge amount, much greater than the average person in society, then there's a mental health problem here that you don't wish to recognize.
3: Right.
5: And the solution is for children or anybody else, let them cut off their body parts. Let them, let men play in women's sports.
3: Yeah.
5: Let men expose themselves
3: right.
5: to women in locker rooms. That's bat soup crazy.
3: Yep. And ignoring, ignoring the mental health crisis and saying nobody should talk about it and we should let it continue is also insane.
5: Yeah.
3: It's the first thing that should be addressed. It's the primary concern, because if you're telling me there is a greater rate of suicide in that population, then that population needs attention.
5: And you're saying they shouldn't get attention.
3: And you're saying they should get no attention.
5: Right.
3: Because if you give them attention, you're saying that's the cause of it, with no basis for that whatsoever.
5: Right. So what I would suggest on the right, or anybody who decides to get in the arena of ideas, when you say something and the left lies about what you're saying, don't ever go on the defensive. Attack back.
3: Yep.
5: Attack in the arena of ideas.
3: Yep.
5: Do not be on the defensive.
3: Right.
5: You have nothing to defend yourself against. Sophie Cunningham had nothing to defend herself. You saw that Representative Bolton yesterday.
3: Mm.
5: Came on and said, well, I'm sorry what I said, and if I hurt anybody's feelings,
3: mm-hmm.
5: you know, on the trans, because he has stated before,
3: right.
5: Now there's basically two sexes, male
3: right.
5: and female.
3: Right.
5: Science says that.
3: Right.
5: So all in 1 week, the WNBA and Fauci, science doesn't matter.
3: Science doesn't matter. They don't care about the science. They've never bought into the science.
5: I know.
3: They didn't care about it. They didn't care about people's lives when it comes to COVID. They don't care about people's lives when it comes to the trans community. They don't care about people's lives
5: or
3: when it
5: mental
3: comes
5: health.
3: To greatly altering the entire grid because of this man-made climate change BS and putting families, they have to foot the bill. Governor Hochul speaks up in New York. And then her party goes, no, no, no, no, no. This is the way it's supposed to go.
5: Yeah.
3: It's part of the plan.
5: Right. She was complaining about prices and we have to do something. You have to roll back these
3: yep.
5: climate change laws.
3: Yep.
5: And the Democrats came back and said, no, the whole purpose is to skyrocket electricity prices.
3: Yep.
5: That's the whole purpose.
3: Yep.
5: Now, we want to make this clear. We are not with the team that says singers, actors, and
3: yeah.
5: athletes should shut up, because everything going on in the WNBA is a great opportunity to dissect what the arguments are on both sides,
3: yep.
5: as we always do. What are the actual arguments here? What are they actually saying? And once you do that, it's non-debatable. The only thing you're going to get is screaming from the left, because they can't argue. The left cannot argue every point that we just brought up right now.
3: No, no. And if you want to be an activist, be an activist. We didn't, you know, with the Dixie Chicks years ago,
5: yeah.
3: the whole shut up and sing thing. No. No. Use the entire time on stage demonstrate to the people who spent their hard-earned money to buy tickets that you don't care about anything else but this. This is why they spent their money on you. And you might get more people. I don't know.
5: Right. Make a concert into a political rally.
3: Right.
5: Go ahead. Do it.
3: They'll end up like John Mellencamp screaming at his own audience while he was on stage. Not like in an interview later on.
5: I have a feeling nothing makes him happy.
3: I don't think he's ever been happy.
5: Yeah, I know.
3: I don't think he's ever been happy. You know? It's like, you know, maybe you need to take one breath of fresh air without cigarette smoke being in it. He seems to be a chain smoker.
5: Oh, yeah.
3: I mean, I saw one, like it was a Sunday morning, CBS Sunday morning or something kind of interview several years ago. And he chain smoked through the whole thing. And I thought, wait a minute. I mean, they're in his home, so he can smoke if he's in his home, right? But would you not do that? Can you not set it down for a minute? You know, if you're being interviewed by somebody who's clearly a non-smoker, he doesn't care. Look, you know, these individuals, they're in it for, they get their notoriety. They want the power. They want their fame. They want the money. And then they want to become an activist and believe that, you know, their word rules over a significant number of people. Great. Don't shut up and sing. Keep it up.
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11: They are a species that is incredibly adaptable. 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
10: 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Accommodation could mean a home attic or garage area. Damages are more than likely. And while the Jimothy video may reflect a cute and cuddly creature,
11: remember that these animals are wild. 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
10: Posing a transmission threat for diseases such as rabies and canine distemper virus. I'm Rod Bain reporting for the U.S. Department of Agriculture in Washington, D.C.
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5: We are Red Eye Radio. He's Eric Carly, and I'm Gary McNamara. Well, let's end the Mamdani WNBA conversation with number one, a headline in the Babylon Bee, which is all parody. Mm-hmm. WNBA coaches stumped as to what the W stands for.
3: Perfect.
5: And then finally, you saw that 9/11 families are furious. They don't want Mamdani at the memorial.
3: Right.
5: Yeah. This one could have been in the Babylon Bee. Of course, it's a fake quote, but here's what it says. Ready for this? It shows a picture of Mamdani. It says, "Stop discussing 9/11 with me. It is very difficult for every New Yorker. I, for instance, lost two uncles who were in the cockpit that day."
3: Oh, my gosh. Wow.
5: End of fake quote.
3: Wow.
5: It's like, oh, my God.
3: Wow.
5: Wow.
3: Wow.
5: Wow.
3: Some of the stuff that gets through over at the Babylon Bee. I wonder what doesn't get through.
5: I know. Well, that last one wasn't the Babylon Bee.
3: Oh, okay.
5: The last one wasn't.
3: Okay.
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27: Homeland Security Secretary Mark Wayne Mullen alleging that more than 35,000 non-citizens are now registered to vote in New Jersey. Mikey Sherrill has called, this is a bureaucratic snafu. 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
0: Fox News. I'm Sue Guzman. An arrest made in one of the devastating wildfires near Spokane, Washington. Spokane County Sheriff Spokesman John Noel on the arson arrest of 37-year-old Aaron Farinacci.
2: We believe it was matches or a lighter when he was detained in the early stages of the fire. He was found in to be in possession of some waterproof matches and a butane lighter.
0: It's being held in $1 million bond. President Trump lashing out at the top prosecutor in D.C. over her decision to drop charges against an accused reflecting pool vandal.
4: And I was disappointed with Jeanine Pirro, really disappointed with Jeanine Pirro. She folded like an umbrella.
0: When asked yesterday, the president would not say whether or not he plans to fire his longtime ally. 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
6: Whether you're getting the kiddos back to school or soaking in those last few days of summertime, you'll want to keep the umbrella handy, especially during the afternoon and evening. We'll start out mainly dry with a mix of sun and clouds, and then by lunchtime, moving into the later part of the day, we'll start to see scattered showers and storms and highs in the mid to upper 80s. In the WVLT First Alert Weather Center, I'm meteorologist Sydney Sullivan.
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33: As a parent, when you send your kid off to school in the morning, you know that they're going to be learning, they're going to be spending time with their friends, but new study out of UCSF found adolescents are spending an average of 70 minutes of their school day on their phones. Now, some kids will say they need their phones to help with schoolwork, but this study found that they were spending the vast majority of their screen time on TikTok, Instagram, and Snapchat, not really apps that you're going to be turning to for homework help. Now, the study's lead author said, "Don't blame kids for using their phones at school. Teach them how to resist them. 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I'm Dr. Sanjay Gupta, helping you live a better life.
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38: This is Halloran. Next episode, John Rose running for governor. 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
1: And he is Eric Carly, and I'm Gary McNamara. Welcome and good morning. Prices, we'll talk about that in just a minute.
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1: You know, I've seen over the last week, and I've seen it from conservative influencers, this particular one I saw yesterday in the response to it. It was Matt Walsh saying grocery prices are insane. They're still rising. Addressing this problem should be the number one priority of every elected leader. End the stupid foreign wars and focus on this issue. It's one of the main reasons that socialists are gaining power. And then David Harzani from thefederalist.com wrote, 1901, average American family spends 42% of budget on food. 1945, 23% of their income they spend on food, of their budget. 1965, 15%. Today, 9.5%, though we eat out far more often than ever and have far more variety. In recent years, we've had a spike because of COVID and inflationary domestic policy, and then things like the avian flu for eggs and the drought for beef. Grocery prices aren't insane. Americans spend less on their budget on food than any other country. We certainly don't need the Air Force to come home and help us with our groceries. We figured that out. We could do with less whiny doomer grievance culture. That's a shot at Matt Walsh. Then I saw this, not your grandfather's middle class life. And it was just an op-ed piece by somebody who reads the Wall Street Journal. They have where you can write in and they'll let you give your opinion. And it said, regarding the op-ed piece, the downward mobility of struggling young baby boomers, younger Americans face real economic challenges, especially the high cost of housing, education, and childcare. But part of today's financial pressure also comes from how much our expectations have changed. I'm 73. When I was growing up, we had one television and received four channels for free. We had one telephone in the house. For years, we had one car. Even though my father was a successful attorney, he took the train to work. And the day he bought my mother her own car was a major family event. Our big annual vacation was driving to Florida and staying in a modest motel. Children played sports, but families didn't spend thousands of dollars on year-round travel teams, private coaching, specialized equipment, hotels, and airfares. Today, many households pay for several cars, multiple cell phones, cable, streaming services, internet, frequent restaurant meals, and regular air travel. None of these expenses seems excessive by themselves, but together they greatly increase the cost of what we now call the normal middle-class life. We had less, but we didn't feel deprived. Perhaps younger Americans aren't only struggling to afford what their grandparents had, but a far more elaborate version. That was a guy who reads the Wall Street Journal who decided to comment on it a couple of days ago in the Wall Street Journal, Mark from Rochester.
2: Yeah.
1: And I've seen this in the last couple of days. You're seeing people on the right come out and say, look, we have it really good, and food isn't as expensive. It doesn't take as much of the budget. I've talked about in the past, not in this context, but looking back at when I watched the series on History Channel, The Men Who Built America. And I went, my God, we all know I don't care, you know, who you are. 99% of America has a better life, better access to better food, healthcare, technology, everything else than Rockefeller did back then, Carnegie, any of the people that were around at that particular time that it focused on, except for the size of the house and real estate.
2: Right.
1: And you can say that, but, and it's true. It doesn't make a bit of damn difference, and you're not going to convince anybody politically to change their mind. People are living in the moment now. They saw what prices were. They see what prices have increased the last 5 years. That's all they care about.
2: No, it is the moment of now, because the only thing they can compare it to is where it was before, where their life was before.
1: Right.
2: They didn't live through the Great Depression. They didn't live through 100 years before the Great Depression. They didn't live through past lives, you know, in past times in America. They lived through their life. And it's the only thing that's going to matter. Their experience is the only thing that's going to play into that. You know, should we be grateful for everything we have?
1: Mm-hmm. Yep.
2: But the problem is when you're shopping, having to make choices, and pricing is a problem every time, and you're having to make more and more choices.
1: Well, should we recognize, for example, because when we talk about food, and we started the show with the Mamdani required ID.
2: Mm. Yeah.
1: For his grocery stores. Of course, it should be a concern that when we practice more socialized government, and government has more control of the capital and has an ability to have more control of the capital. For example, last December, when Trump dropped, remember, the 200 different tariffs on food items.
2: Right.
1: Food items were going up because of it. That's what people relate to.
2: Right.
1: That's what they, and he said it. We're going to lower the tariffs so things are cheaper for people. Okay, yeah. Well, wait a minute. It didn't have to be this way.
2: Right, right.
1: And so, I mean, that for example, or when we see, you know, the belief. And I did see somebody ask one of the Democrat socialists, well, I'm against monopolies and capitalism. It's like, well, really, capitalism doesn't have a monopoly. The ultimate monopoly would be what you're proposing, which would be a socialist communist nation where the government is the big monopoly,
2: right?
1: Because you've said the goal is to own industry. Well, right. If you're saying you're going to own industry, you know, you're worried about five billionaires who own have a tremendous amount of wealth that's all in stock in the private sector, that's creating jobs and making our society more productive, and your goal is to have only one trillionaire, which is the federal government, that does not have to react to market forces but politics in a monopoly, and you're trying to convince me that's going to be cheaper and provide better services. It's not.
2: Right. No, it isn't. And it's, you know, this is something, again, that over and over again, here's what happens. When people are underwater, they'll tell you, yeah, I'm grateful for everything I have, but it's not getting the job done. They'll tell you, look, you know, again, we're drowning here. We need relief. The question is, are there enough people right now? Well, more precisely, November 3rd, that feel like the Democrats, as crazy as they are, will do a better job at getting them out of the situation they're in. It's hard for me to believe that.
1: Oh, the answer is no, but how many people believe that? I am amazed, constantly amazed. One of the things that has happened to me in my travels, as I've talked about, is a hotel that I've stayed at, and just when I walk in, the number of people I meet in that lobby, that mm-hmm. all from all around the country, some extremely impressive, but the number of clueless people I've met that have no idea what's going on. And in my everyday happenings, even when I was doing a lot of public speaking and everything else, I was the invite would come from people and groups that were more conservative. So they had an idea that was going on. Mm-hmm. You start talking to people on the left, you cannot believe what they don't know. It's really, yeah. I'm not saying that I can't find people on the right that don't, because I've still, you and I've always talked about it, people who come up and go, I listen to your show and I'm way more conservative than you. Okay, let's go through the issues. Well, that's not conservative. Well, that's not conservative. Well, that's not good. So they may think, some may think some way, but most conservatives that I meet, people that really call themselves conservative, have a great idea what's going on in the world. You look at liberals out there, they have, it's shocking the ignorance out there and how they form. And I use that one couple as an example that I met about 4 months ago that would had definitive opinions on everything. And then I say, well, that's not true. Here's, you know, here's the source I can find out immediately, even from liberal sources that will verify, you know, what I'm saying. And the answer was, we don't believe anything that we read or see. Well, then how did you come to your opinion? And like I said, blank eyes, glassy over eyes like, I don't know.
3: Mm-hmm.
1: I don't know.
2: Well, that's why, you know, when I say it, I find it hard to believe that people would trust, you know, the left to get them, you know, on a better financial situation, on a better financial path. But that's a prime example as to why it can happen.
1: And I go back, remember when I used to do my hockey skating?
2: My hockey workout skating.
1: Do you remember those times?
2: Right after your twirling and all of that on the ice.
1: The thing I'll never forget is when I used to do my skating workout, and the one time I had to tell you that one of the figure skating instructors came over and said, "You skate really good, but maybe you should try this." And that set you off. Going,
2: so well,
1: you're
2: you
1: taking
2: admit,
1: figure skating lessons.
2: Was, you admit.
1: I'll never
2: You're
1: forget
2: figure
1: how,
2: skating.
1: I'll never forget how funny that was. That was.
2: I've never been on the ice with a professional figure skating coach.
1: But the firefighter that I met, remember I told the firefighter story?
2: Right.
1: This guy who seemed conservative and everything else, and it came to September. And he said, I'll never forget, because this would have been, 2008, because Obama.
2: Yeah.
1: And we had talks on general stuff. I go, this guy seems pretty conservative. And it was in September after everything was over, you know, all the conventions were over. And he came up to me and he goes, you know something? He goes, I really never knew how conservative Obama was. I said, well, when did you start paying attention to what he was saying? Oh, last week. This is in September in the run-up.
2: Mm-hmm.
1: I can't tell you how many people are like that.
2: Oh, yeah. No, the bubble of now.
1: Yeah. The bubble of right now. I go, wow, what did you hear? And then,
2: they'll see a meme on Facebook and go buy it. It's all of a sudden it's the new fact. All of a sudden it's new information. This is where many people are getting their information. Somebody posted on social media. Okay, well, where are they getting their information? It doesn't matter. I kept scrolling.
1: Yeah, you always have to double check. I found that out yesterday using AI.
2: And the one thing to eat at bedtime to melt 6 pounds of body fat every night. Huh? That sounds like clickbait. So I clicked it.
1: It always bothered me, the melting part. You know, in my body, melting anything inside my body scared me.
2: Yeah, I don't want things melting while I'm sleeping.
1: We are Red Eye Radio.
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2: What are you laughing at?
1: The WNBA, Clay Travis. I'm upping my offer, $10 million for a head-to-head basketball game between the defending WNBA champion Las Vegas Aces and a boys' high school state title team of my choice. If the Aces beat my team, I will give them $10 million. So this...
2: All right. All right.
1: Reminds me of Billie Jean King and Bobby Riggs. Remember the,
2: yeah.
1: Well, you probably don't remember that.
2: No, actually, I do, yeah.
1: Do you remember that?
2: Yeah.
1: How big
2: yeah.
1: that was?
2: It
1: was
2: yeah, like, it was huge.
1: The Battle of the Sexes. By the way, I was laughing at that. It was, like, ridiculous.
2: Right, right.
1: You know, Bobby yeah. Riggs was not a, he was an old guy, never a top-tier player, and she was at the peak of her career.
2: But they commercialized that. I mean, oh, I they know. Got, man, they got, I don't know how it's, much promotional.
1: It's like
2: mileage.
1: Most women professional golfers could beat me.
2: Yeah, and me.
1: Well,
2: actually,
1: you.
2: Anybody could beat me.
1: You wouldn't be invited.
2: My golf score is a great bowling score. Perfect 300.
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3: Good morning. It is 6 o'clock. Temperature is at 71 degrees with partly cloudy skies in Knoxville. I'm Robin Joffe for News Talk.

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1: At least one cargo ship was hit with an unknown projectile, according to maritime tracking groups. This was near the Strait of Hormuz, and the incident comes as the U.S. naval blockade remains in effect. CENTCOM says that as of August 3rd, they have redirected 44 commercial vessels and disabled two others. President Trump posted on Truth Social on Monday, in part saying, "Nothing gets through to Iran unless we want it to, and nothing will get through unless a deal or total surrender is accomplished." The president went on to say whether Iran wants to admit it or not, we are in fact talking of a solution to a problem that they have caused.
2: The president says that his goal is to have the Strait of Hormuz reopened by today. Roadwork is underway on Middlebrook Pike in Knox County. Crews have started resurfacing that roadway between Weisgarber Road and Cedar Bluff Road. Milling and paving operations will take place overnight. During the next several weeks, drivers should expect lane closures and possible delays in that area. Authorities have arrested a man that they suspect of starting one of the most devastating wildfires, which is tearing through eastern Washington state.
3: Spokane County Sheriff Spokesman John Knowles crediting an astute eyewitness for the arrest.
4: A citizen, very good citizen, noticed a male standing on the side of the road looking into the trees as he was going to pick somebody up. About 10 minutes later, as he was coming back through the area, he noticed the male was bending down near some grass. At that point, the male stood up and looked very nervous, according to our citizen witness.
3: The suspect, 37-year-old Aaron Farinacci, charged with arson in connection with the Old Trails fire, the largest fire, and is being held on $1 million bond. At least 700 structures have been destroyed. Sue Guzman, Fox News.
2: Let's get a check of our forecast now with WVLT meteorologist Sydney Sullivan.
5: Kicking off our Tuesday, overall nice and quiet with a mix of sun and clouds. May come across a little bit of patchy fog, but this will make way to afternoon and evening scattered showers and storms. However, this is similar to yesterday where not everyone will see the rain, but you might be dodging some of that. Highs climbing into the mid to upper 80s. In the WVLT First Alert Weather Center, I'm meteorologist Sydney Sullivan.
2: Currently partly cloudy skies, 71 degrees in Knoxville. I'm Robin Jaffe. 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
3: I was just talking to John Wilkinson coming into the building earlier, and it is so nice outside right now. Now, I know it's not going to lie. I know the humidity is going to, you know, come up and all that. We need an outside studio with an omelet station. That's my...
4: Southbound.
5: Yeah, boy.
4: I'm coming home.
3: A nice morning to... throw some eggs and bacon on the griddle outside, man. It'd be nice. I mowed yesterday and weed-eated because I just wanted to get ahead of everything because it's growing so fast. And now I sound like I'm going through puberty or something here. Good morning, I am Phil Williams. Great to have you. I love you. There's nothing you can do about it. We do it live and local here every morning. Later on, you know, school is starting, depending on, you know, what system you go to. And you see a statistic, it says 50,000 kids who will go through those school doors are food insecure. Unacceptable. We'll talk to the folks at, the Ellis girls, Rachel Ellis and Shelley Ellis this morning. Yeah, we'll do that and find out how you and I can help. And I want to. All right. Yeah, it feels great out there right now. However, it is, it's going to change. It's going to get more humid again today. And just like every day this week, we have a chance of showers. Today, it's about 40%. They say Thursday, even though it says 40%, a better chance. You know, they're just hit and miss. I mean, you may have one here, you may not. 88 is the high today. 87 tomorrow, 88. I mean, that's the pattern right now. Although, forgive me, although Monday we look like we're getting back up to about 90 degrees. But it is nice. I'm laughing at myself because normally I talk to myself and I would have known this morning, but I didn't. I was listening, you know, to find out if, you know, are we in talks or not in talks? Or, you know, according to Iran, we're not talking. But according to Washington, we are. I mean, the U.S. and Iran can't even agree on whether they're talking or not. He said, this is your last chance. He said, this is your last warning. And he says, you know, we're going to try to open the Strait of Hormuz today. Yeah. Okay. And he also said that Exxon and Chevron were making, quote, too much money amid the war's disruptions. Yeah, somebody's making some money. I think you follow the money with this whole thing. Yesterday we talked to him. We said, you know, no one that we had heard has died because of the cyclospora outbreak. Michigan health officials said, yeah, two people died. Now, they both had underlying health conditions, but they died as a result of that parasite that causes the severe diarrhea, the first deaths associated with this summer's unusually large outbreak of this foodborne illness. Man, oh, boy. Wash your hands. Well, you know what, you know. You know what to do. My goodness. Robin had a story about the guy who started the fires in Washington. And 60,000 people have been evacuated. 700 homes have been destroyed. And, you know, unknown damage to the landscape because some putz wagon wanted to see a flame. He got off on it. Is that? Oh, my goodness. Yeah. Excuse me. I mean, that is crazy. That is sick. I cannot imagine. And if you've seen video from it, it is unbelievable. The pictures that have come out from there. Ladies and gentlemen, marijuana use last year in the United States surpassed cigarette use. Marijuana use surpassed cigarette use. 12 and up Americans use marijuana regularly, 43.8 million of them, compared to 36 million Americans who smoke cigarettes. Whoa. That's kind of big news. Nearly 23,000 pounds of Ucrop's home-style foods, baked spaghetti and chicken cobbler products, chicken cobbler, are being recalled. They may contain metal silvers. Metal. Yeah, that ain't good. That is not good at all. Now, that lottery is back up there. The lottery's back up there. I guess I'm going to buy a ticket, I guess. I mean, it's a big one. It's a big one now. Your odds of winning, 1 in 292 million, so you're saying there's a chance. Did you know an estimated $2 billion in lottery wins go unclaimed every year? Wow. Yeah. Biggest win ever, $2.04 billion Powerball jackpot. The ticket sold in, of course, California. A guy named Edwin Castro in 2022. A $1.8 billion Powerball jackpot sold in Cabot, Arkansas, December 24th. The winner wanted to remain anonymous. I don't know that you can in Tennessee. I'm not sure about that. You know what? I don't care. I'll win and I'll change my name. It's okay. National Chocolate Chip Cookie Day. National Chocolate Chip Cookie Day and National White Wine Day. Okay. I'm not sure that you, you can. I don't care. You know, eat them together. Why not? Why not? Also, Assistance Dog Day. Hooray for Kids Day. Tonight is National Night Out. That used to be a bigger thing in Knoxville than it is now. It's Single Working Women's Day. U.S. Coast Guard Day. Coast Guard does so much that you don't even think about. Coming up on the Phil Show this morning, what's your problem with the grocery store, boomers? I watched a man at the self-checkout, and he just kept looking like, somebody help me. Somebody help me. We'll talk about that. Also, poll asked if you were being called for jury duty, would you serve on a jury or not serve? I've never been called. I'd kind of like to do it. All right, it's Phil Show, News Talk 98.7 WOKI. It is about 70. It's lovely. Later on, humid, maybe a shower where you are. Pete Michaels with traffic this morning.
5: Well, we do have a good morning going so far. For those of you in near Lenoir City, Loudoun County, they've been doing some overnight work on Lee Highway 11. Highway 11 near Sugar Limb could have a bit of an early morning slowdown in that area. Of course, this time of the morning, a little bit of plant traffic early in and out of Oak Ridge. 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
6: Starting out nice and dry before making way to afternoon and evening scattered showers and storms and highs climbing into the upper 80s. In the WVLT First Alert Weather Center, I'm meteorologist Sydney Sullivan.
7: The Knox County Sheriff's Office executing a court-ordered eviction at Tots and Teens Pediatrics in Powell. Reports of another ship being attacked in the Strait of Hormuz while the U.S. and Iran make conflicting claims about potential talks. I'm Robin Joffe, News Talk 98.7 WOKI.
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14: Hello, old friend.
3: Good morning and thank the Lord for another great day. I tell you, it feels good outside right now. The humidity, though, is going to creep up. Yep, it's going to creep up, and we're going to about 88 today. Same deal, really, the rest of the week, and there is a, 30% chance of showers, okay? Every day. Every day. All right. So, it's just summer. Yeah, you got that. Like I said, I apologize. I sound funny. I mowed yesterday. I didn't realize that I was getting that much dust or grass or pollen or whatever. I don't get it. But you know, it is what it is. And once again, I sound funny. I don't feel bad. I just, I sound like I'm going through puberty. Like I said, I can only attribute it to, being outside. And I did a lot of weed eating, blowing. I stirred the dust up. No question about it. All right. I am Phil Williams. It is, the Phil Show live and local. And we could not be the Phil Show without the incredible, Mr. Landadone, the best in the business. Good morning, sir.
15: Good morning, boss.
3: Yeah, man. Like I said, I sound real good, don't I?
14: Well, I mean, you do sound funny, so it would also help if you, you know, actually were funny. So let's work on that today.
3: Well, I'll try.
14: Okay.
3: I'll do my best, sir. Well, I will do my best.
14: Bob in the text box, 656-TALK, if you want to get in on the conversation. Try Aspro nasal spray about 15 minutes before mowing. It's a game changer on allergies. Bob out of Knoxville, also a pharmacist out of Knox, Vegas.
3: Okay.
14: The Bobber there.
3: Oh, okay.
14: So, yeah, we got a push man. In the text box.
3: Drug dealer. Astapro. Okay, well, Bob, I may give that. I assume that's...
14: It's not going to do you any good right now.
3: No, I assume that's over the counter.
14: Because you're going through puberty right now.
3: My face is all broke out, I tell you what. All right, great to have you on the Phil Show, Robin Jaffe, in the newsroom. This guy, they got him in custody who set the fires in Washington.
7: You said it best, Butzwagon.
3: I mean, I'm assuming he did this for some sort of, I don't know if it's sexual gratification or some sort of just a freak. I don't get it. I know this. I mean, you 60,000 people been displaced, 700 homes, and those numbers could change. You know, they change, and they give updates from their emergency systems in Washington State. They give updates like every 2 minutes now, so. Things are still going. Have you seen this as a new app that lets a person send messages after they die?
7: What? That's kind of creepy, isn't it?
3: Do you think?
14: I don't want that.
3: I don't either.
14: I mean, I'm just talking to my brother and my dad, but right. I don't want to see a notification on my phone from them.
3: No, especially if you're surfing porn or something.
7: You know, oh, my gosh.
3: At 3 in the morning, you know, as Landon does. And I was like, wow.
14: It's show prep.
3: Sorry, Nana. I was, you know.
14: Lord.
3: I mean, you know you're a blabbermouth when death can't even shut you up, you know? Just saying. All right. Ladies and gentlemen, a Free Willy reboot is in the works. Look out, Spider-Man, Brand New Day.
14: Yeah, right. Yeah.
3: Oh, yeah. Oh, my goodness.
14: I'm sure dozens of people are looking forward to that.
3: I'd say ones, yes.
14: Uh-huh.
3: Yeah. Well, yes.
14: What's old is new on the big screen.
3: I mean, you just keep redoing them, redoing everything.
14: Well, we're assuming it's coming to the big screen. It might be going to a streaming platform for all we know. When we have all these streaming services to us these days.
3: Wow. Okay. Well, you know,
7: look at him think.
3: You could.
7: It's early.
3: Like, wait a minute. Yeah, I'll be darned.
14: And I didn't get sleep last night either.
3: Yeah, so. There you go.
14: Look out.
3: Would you like to go? Would you like to serve on a jury?
7: I don't think they would want me.
3: You don't want to?
7: I mean, I don't think they'd want me on a jury.
14: It's my civic duty, so right, I mean, if I'm called to do so, I think I don't have a say in it.
7: I don't think any one of us would be accepted to a jury.
14: Well, we thought that, but one of our colleagues had to. She thought it was going to get her out, but Jennifer had to serve.
7: Oh, that's right. She did, didn't she?
14: Jury duty not too long ago, and talked about her experience as much as she legally could on Yarbrough's show.
3: Right. Well, they get you. They buy your lunch.
14: How nice of them.
3: Yeah, I mean, you serve on a jury.
14: Days of your life.
3: Yeah, you
14: tonight,
3: well,
14: talking
3: well,
14: the
3: I
14: TV
3: think,
14: show.
3: I think they pay you something, but, you know, and they buy
14: Pittance
3: you lunch.
14: Is yeah, what they pay.
3: And they buy you lunch. New poll. If you were being called for jury duty, would you prefer to serve on a jury or not serve? Only about a third say they'd serve.
7: I was called when I was a college student, and I went, and they said, well, because you're a full-time college student, you're exempt.
3: Okay.
7: So I did go, though.
3: Did you want to serve on?
7: I wouldn't mind it, but...
3: I think I'd kind of like it.
14: I would
3: well,
14: not
3: I don't know if I'd
14: to.
3: Like it, but I would...
14: Miss
3: you know,
14: me with that. I yeah, barely want to do this.
3: It's like I had to get out of bed this morning.
14: Seriously.
3: Can you believe it? I'll be
14: sun
3: darned.
14: Ain't even up yet.
3: I know. Speaking of the sun, what state has more indoor tanning salons than McDonald's locations?
7: Tennessee. Seems like it anyway.
14: North Dakota. I don't know.
3: Florida.
14: But the sunshine state.
3: I know.
14: Like, go to the beach, y'all.
3: Yeah, you got
14: a bunch of them.
3: And pools, too. Or just go outside. But they say, but Florida, the Sunshine State, as you said.
14: I know you're not going to believe. I started to say Florida, but then in my thought, it's called the Sunshine State. Right. Why would it? That's dumb. But then again, it's, well, you know, Florida.
3: Random Phil Show fun fact, too. And there's a lot of this stuff in the news this morning. I've got a story later on. Some people in Colombia went to see Spider-Man, and they couldn't stay for the whole movie because of someone's flatulence.
14: What?
3: Including a guy in a Spider-Man suit. Now, I don't know if it was him.
14: I doubt it was really Spider-Man.
3: The people had to, well, I don't think it was either, but I know that. But what's he doing going to a movie, right?
14: He knows how it's going to end.
3: Right, yeah. But there's that. And Random Phil Show fun fact this morning, there are 96 bags of poop, pee, and vomit on the moon. Yeah, the astronauts from the Apollo missions left them there to reduce the weight of their shuttles. So they could bring back more, you know, moon rocks, core samples. I'm not sure why you'd want to bring that back anyway, but, well, the other. And at Lollapalooza, someone was passing around a bag of wee-wee. We'll talk about that. We got a lot of stuff to get to. Oh! And Avengers tickets, the next Avengers, those tickets are already on sale?
14: Yep.
3: Golly.
14: You can ask me if I already have mine.
3: Do you already have yours?
14: Yeah, of course I do.
3: Of course you do.
14: Uh-huh.
3: Yeah.
14: Got to lock in the good seats while they're available, Phil. Yeah.
3: Most nerds only need one. Landon, you can buy up to four, though.
14: I have three of them.
3: Well, we do. Of course you do. All right. We will be back on The Phil Show on News Talk 98.7. I'll go get a lozenge.
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7: Good morning. It is 6:30. Temperatures at 71 degrees. Cloudy skies in Knoxville. I'm Robin Jaffe for News Talk 98.7 WOKI. Let's go out on the roads for a checkup. Our traffic. Here is Pete Michaels.
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7: Thanks, Pete. A Campbell County woman has been sentenced to 25 years in prison for aggravated child abuse involving her infant twin sons. Prosecutors say that 28-year-old Holly Doherty was sentenced yesterday after a jury found her guilty on 3 counts of aggravated child abuse of a child under 8. The state presented evidence that the children suffered severe non-accidental injuries while in her care. Under Tennessee law, she must serve the full sentence. 4 people escaped with minor injuries after a boat caught fire on Norris Lake near the Hickory Star Marina. The Tennessee Wildlife Resources Agency says nearby boaters rescued everyone on board before officers arrived. TWRA responded by both water and land Sunday afternoon, finding that fire already extinguished. EMS evaluated all 4 occupants. The cause of the fire remains under investigation. New information on the shooting in an In-N-Out in Idaho.
15: The off-duty state trooper and an armed citizen are being hailed as heroes, credited with stopping the attack and possibly saving many lives. The citizen identified by local media as 35-year-old Jordan Salinas. The Idaho Statesman reporting that Salinas ran toward the gunfire, drew a semi-automatic pistol, and fired on the mass shooter. And authorities are now working to figure out why 24-year-old Chad Williams opened fire at a busy shopping plaza in Twin Falls, Idaho, Saturday afternoon. Law enforcement describing a chaotic scene as customers and employees at the In-N-Out ran from the restaurant as gunshots rang out.
7: Authorities say that 7 people were injured during this incident, 2 still in critical condition. A Knoxville nightclub has been shut down following numerous code and fire occupancy violations. Knoxville police say Broadway VIP on North Broadway was closed late last week after a joint effort involving police, fire official, codes enforcement, and city inspectors. Authorities say the business was also operating without required permits and had received multiple notices to vacate. The club had been the subject of repeated public safety complaints, was also the site of a June shooting that left a man critically injured. Communities across the country are coming together tonight for National Night Out. It's an annual event designed to strengthen relationships between neighbors and local law enforcement.
16: Families and first responders coming together tonight across the country for National Night Out events, held every first Tuesday in August, with neighborhoods hosting block parties, cookouts, safety demonstrations, and other activities, all designed to strengthen relationships between communities and local law enforcement agencies. National Night Out was created 42 years ago as a way to promote community involvement and crime prevention. Jeff Manasso, Fox News.
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17: Whether you're getting the kiddos back to school or soaking in those last few days of summertime, you'll want to keep the umbrella handy, especially during the afternoon and evening. We'll start out mainly dry with a mix of sun and clouds, and then by lunchtime, moving into the later part of the day, we'll start to see scattered showers and storms and highs in the mid to upper 80s. In the WBLT First Alert Weather Center, I'm meteorologist Sydney Sullivan.
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7: Currently, we have cloudy skies, 71 degrees in Knoxville. I'm Robin Jaffe, back to the Phil Show, News Talk 98.7 WOKI.
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3: A good lick, man. Groovy Mountain. Good morning to Phil Shows on News Talk 98.7 WOKI. I mowed yesterday and I weed-eated and had the big blower. And I assume that is why I sound like I am going through puberty. Mm-hmm. All right. 34% say, yeah, if I got a jury summons, I'd go. So if you're one of the remaining 66% who get called to the courtroom, we suggest, Jennifer thought because she was in media, she'd get dismissed, but she had to serve. I don't know that I would want to on something real boring, but boy, yeah, I tell you what, you give me a good murder case and I'm there. You know, he's guilty. Mm-hmm. There are some ways you can get out of jury duty, though. I mean, you wear Crocs. To the, you know, the voir dire, and yeah, they're, you know.
14: Is that right?
3: Yeah. Or say stuff like, you know, Van Halen peaked with Gary Cherone.
14: I might get you committed.
3: Yeah. You just say something like, well, I can't go anywhere without my therapy cobra. And, you know, or where will I park my cyber truck? Ever since I was bitten by a radioactive spider, I shoot webs from my butt. You know, that would get you probably get you out of the jury duty. Spider-Man Brand New Day did set the record for the biggest domestic box office opening ever, $360 million. Avengers Endgame, $357 million, which was the previous record.
14: Yeah, it did.
3: Golly, Bob Howdy.
14: It's a lot of money.
3: Well, it is. Now, you said you want to go see it again.
14: I might go see it this week. That's right. How much I want to go see it again.
3: And you said it. You just wish it was even longer?
14: At 2.5 hours, I would have sat through even more. Like, I want to go see it again this week. As it stands right now, I have a ticket to go see it later this afternoon. Whether or not I hang on to that ticket, up in the air right now, just because other stuff may come up. But I want to go see it again. That's how much I enjoyed it.
3: Well, and evidently with the 360 million thank yous, a lot of other folks in America did as well. Now, in Colombia, I don't know what they eat there.
14: I mean, I'd imagine food.
3: Well, probably maybe a spicier diet is kind of what I'm guessing. So let's say you go to Spider-Man. You're in Colombia. And you're having a nice night out. And what if your night out was ruined by someone in your theater ripping nasty farts? At a screening of Spider-Man Brand New Day Columbia, a whole theater, including a dude in a Spider-Man costume, evacuated because someone in the audience had an extreme flatulence attack.
14: Lord. Wow.
3: Now, they didn't cancel the screening, but everybody left before the end credits or any, because it smells so bad.
14: Dang. I mean, I'll admit I've dropped some foul odors in my life, but never to the point to clear a theater.
3: It's like, get your colon check, young man.
14: Yeah, I was going to say.
3: Or woman, I don't know.
14: You might want to check with your primary care doctor at that point.
3: I think I would. Uh-huh, you know,
14: yeah, something's wrong with you.
3: People are saying the farter's the real villain of the movie. One person commented, quote, "To ruin a whole cinema like that, only God knows what that person ate."
14: Something's wrong with their diet.
3: Well, like I said, I don't know what.
14: They're full of sin, apparently.
3: Yeah, and I told you they there's 96 pounds of poop, pee, and vomit on the moon. Just kind of hanging out up there.
14: Moon dookie.
3: Yeah, that's what it is. Moon poo. All right, let's say you go to a music festival. And really, you really got to go.
14: Mm-hmm.
3: Last weekend, Lollapalooza. I mean, you get a good spot. You want to stay there.
14: Oh, yeah, I get that.
3: Videos have gone viral of people passing around a cardboard box containing a plastic bag, which appears to be full of pee.
14: Oh, what's wrong with people?
3: Now, it is not clear how many people used it.
14: I think one's too many.
3: Right, or where it's headed. I mean, it's like...
14: Back to the depths of hell.
3: Right? Like, it's like, what? I wish that box had come by here. I got to go bad. I've had 9 beers. What? I mean, in the 70s, I mean, I went to stuff, but no. And here's the thing. A lot of people were, like, passing it over their heads.
14: Oh.
3: Like the box of pee was crowd surfing.
14: Golly.
3: Yeah, and the bag was open, perilously close to spilling over the side. Now, if you're on the fence about attending a music festival, this does not sound like a real good selling point to this reporter. One person commented, "In my day, we used to fight the crowd to go to the bathroom, then find our way back like normal people. This is nasty." Well, okay. Another person said, "If you can't hold your bladder, stay home or get a diaper." Back when I worked at the rock station, Bristol Motor Speedway, we took a bus of winners to Bristol. And as we were approaching the track, a couple got up and took turns going into the bathroom. And when they came out of the bathroom, they did look different. You remember the Saturday Night Live bit, "Oops, I Crapped My Pants"?
14: Yes, a classic.
3: Where they had these two people went into the bathroom of this bus and put on diapers.
14: Wow.
3: Their theory was, and you could, you can carry a cooler in to Bristol. So they carried this big cooler, took two of them to carry it. They carry the cooler into Bristol, set it between them on the concrete seats, and everybody kind of sat together that was on the bus. Well, the problem is their diapers leaked. And when they got up, there was a puddle. Mm-hmm. And I stepped on the bus and smelled it.
14: Lord.
3: I got a ride home with a buddy on a motorcycle.
14: God.
3: I'm like, I can't do this.
14: I would have walked before riding on that bus. God.
3: Mm-hmm. Stay classy. All right.
14: Other than that, you have fun?
3: My Aunt Earnhardt, man, hell yeah.
14: Tim right. Dater.
3: Phil Show, News Talk 98.7. Here's Pete Michaels.
5: 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Some of you getting yourself and the kids ready to go. No lanes blocked at all. We mentioned a patch of fog a little bit earlier, higher elevations. 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The overnight work, Lee Highway, Loudoun County, that apparently been wrapped up. 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
0: Starting out nice and dry before making way to afternoon and evening scattered showers and storms and highs climbing into the upper 80s. In the WVLT First Alert Weather Center, I'm meteorologist Sydney Sullivan.
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7: 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I'm Robin Joffe, News Talk 98.7 WOKI.
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30: As a parent, when you send your kid off to school in the morning, you know that they're going to be learning, they're going to be spending time with their friends. But a new study out of UCSF found adolescents are spending an average of 70 minutes of their school day on their phones. Now, some kids will say they need their phones to help with schoolwork, but this study found that they were spending the vast majority of their screen time on TikTok, Instagram, and Snapchat. Not really apps that you're going to be turning to for homework help. Now, the study's lead author said, don't blame kids for using their phones at school. Teach them how to resist them. Focus on what they'd get by putting them aside rather than what you're taking away. Explain how phones could hurt their academic performance and also remind them of this. Nothing takes the place of real face-to-face friendships. I'm Dr. Sanjay Gupta, helping you live a better life.
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0: Yes. In a cross-eyed hurricane. Okay, didn't say cross. That's cross-eyed. Hey, good morning, Phil Show, News Talk 98.7. But actually, I think a lot of us sang it. I was born in a cross-eyed hurricane for a long, long time. All right, 88 today. It's nice now. It's about 70. Man, go outside with a cup of coffee and talk to the Lord, whatever. I mean, it's nice outside right now. Nice, nice, nice. Not too nice if you're in Loudoun County. Oh, boy. First day of school today, Loudoun County Schools, Lenore City Schools. They got a staggered start today in Lenore City. If your last name begins with A through K, you go to school today. And an L through Z goes tomorrow. And in all students, it's an all skate on Thursday. And after yesterday's registration, a whole bunch of them. You know, Roane County started yesterday. Cock County started yesterday. Jeff County starts tomorrow. Actually, it's a registration. You know, they get an early dismissal. You show up. Basically, it's a dry run. Dismissal at 9 a.m.? You just get there and turn around?
1: 9 a.m.?
0: Yeah, that's what it says. First day tomorrow, early dismissal, 9 a.m. First full day of school is Friday. I guess they got, here again, a lot of schools, I guess, have to jump that day because of elections. I don't know.
1: I mean, I guess I get slow rolling the first day in the first week, but early dismissal, 9 a.m. Unless you're getting there at like 5 a.m. or something. What's the point of even showing up?
0: I know. Well, I guess it's one of those.
2: You'll be counted absent if you do not.
0: Okay, because I ain't here. No, but yeah, right. I don't.
1: All right, here's your room. Now, go home.
0: That's kind of what it sounds like, or...
1: Go get breakfast on the way back.
0: Yeah?
1: 9 a.m.?
0: What's that?
1: That can't be right. Early dismissal, 9 a.m.?
0: Mm-hmm.
1: What?
0: I know, it just doesn't make sense.
1: No.
0: Unless it's a typo. I don't think it is. All right. We're talking about serving on jury duty. Bill said he served twice. He said he didn't regret it. Helped take a murderer off the streets for good. Wow. Of course, the trial was shoplifting. No, I'm kidding. JW said getting deployed got me out of jury duty. Thank you for your service, first of all.
1: Mm-hmm.
0: Yeah, I guess that would get you out of that. And Jonathan said, yeah, when we went to see the Spider-Man movie, we had a guy dressed as Spider-Man.
1: Oh, that's cool.
0: Sevierville.
1: That's fun.
0: And you see the guy, he's in one of those lounge seat things. He's got his arms back. And I don't know, it looks like Spider-Man's going to the movies. Is kind of what it looks like. So you imagine me or you trying to pull that off. Ah, look, there's Chunky Spidey.
1: Wow, that costume doesn't really flatter
0: not
1: him.
0: Not at all. Yeah. Not even a little bit.
1: Avert your eyes.
0: Uh-huh. Don't look at that. Yeah. All right. National Chocolate Chip Cookie Day and National White Wine Day. Huh. Okay. Scientists, they're still working on the chicken egg conundrum, and then they're going to work on what came first, white wine or book clubs?
1: is that right?
0: Yeah.
1: Is that next on the docket for scientists?
0: I think they should.
1: Okay, all right.
0: The Will Ferrell golf movie, he drinks white wine.
1: Oh, really?
0: Yeah.
1: Okay.
0: After a round of golf, he drinks white wine.
1: Hmm.
0: It's just, it's so strange. RFK Jr. is protesting Tennessee right now.
1: Oh, is he?
0: Yeah. You know, one of our lawmakers, I don't know where, Middle Tennessee, somewhere, he thought, I want to make this easy, make it easier to have a raccoon as a pet.
1: Sure did.
0: And RFK Jr. has said, well, wait a minute. It's rude to play with your food.
1: Oh, what a weirdo.
0: Yeah, it's kind of all right. A couple of quick hits this morning. Jelly Roll just finished touring, and he may step away for maybe a couple of years. It ain't like I guess he's hurting for money or anything. He said he would step away for a while. You know, he is public divorce and all of that. He told the crowd, he said, look, this has truly been a lifetime experience. And in a couple of nights, I go to Colorado Springs. I do my last show for a year or two. I'm fixing to take some time off and heal. Thank you for the opportunity. I know what he's going to do. He's going to have that extra skin took off, I bet you. Because he's lost like, 300 pounds or something like that.
1: Mm-hmm.
0: I bet you. Well, I don't know. I guess it's an operation you can have if you have the money. I don't think insurance covers it. Speaking of country artists, a source says Travis Kelce has been talking about making a country album for months.
1: Oh, please stop. No. No.
0: They say when he sang a duet with Taylor Swift at their wedding, it was a test run.
1: No. Stop it.
0: You know, brother, celebrity might get you the front door, but it ain't going to keep you on no charts. I mean, you know.
1: Bad Travis. Bad.
0: You know, and in Nashville, I think you still got to earn that respect. Unless you paid your dues. But you got Taylor Swift in your corner.
1: Powerful ally, but ain't nobody want that.
0: Yeah, Nashville, do you really want this? Well, you know, he's not the first football player. Terry Bradshaw hit the charts.
1: Yes, and that's what Terry Bradshaw is known for.
0: No,
1: his musical talent.
0: But he hit the charts. He covered a Hank Williams song. I'm not sure what it was. But yeah, he actually charted.
1: And left everybody clamoring for more, I'm sure.
0: No, I just thought it was an interesting fact.
1: It's a fact. I'll give you that. I don't know if it's interesting.
0: All right.
1: Stop encouraging Travis Kelce, Phil.
0: I'm not. I'm just saying
1: you're over here setting precedent.
0: It's been...
1: Well, that's happened before, Brandon.
0: Fine. Okay.
1: So you're going to get his album when it comes out then?
0: No.
1: That's what I thought. Right, yeah. Go to break.
0: All right. Coming up. More Randomville Show fun facts this morning. And Boomers at the store. We'll unpack.
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12: Now seems as good a time as any to remind you, you don't always have to take healthy habits to the extreme. Not only are you unlikely to stick with something that's difficult, even if you can keep it up, it's probably going to be to the detriment of something else. And chances are that something else is more important. So if you're on a quest to improve your health, I promise the basics are going to take you much further. I'm talking about diet, try and be as plant-based as possible, exercise, meaning multiple rounds of cardio and strength training, and sleep. For most people, 7 to 9 hours a night. I like to think of these things as sort of a three-legged stool, right? If you're not doing any one of them, it's really hard to keep balanced with the others. The key here is you don't have to strive for perfection. Doing anything is going to be better than nothing. I'm Dr. Sanjay Gupta, helping you live a better life.
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13: Good morning. It is 7 o'clock. Temperatures at 71 degrees, partly cloudy skies in Knoxville. I'm Robin Jaffe for News Talk 98.7 WOKI. Let's go out on the roads for a check of our traffic. Here's Pete Michaels.
14: Well, as we head into and start dealing with the 7 o'clock hour, the volume will build in a hurry in the next half hour or so. No interstate lanes blocked, but beginning to bog down a bit right through the heart of downtown. Still, pickup drop-off airport looks okay. A little bit of fog up around 40, 81 Junction, but overall, a good way to start the morning. Don't wait weeks or months. If you've got a business, you need a commercial vehicle, Work Trucks Clendon Highway has hundreds to choose from right now. Work Trucks Clendon Highway.
13: Thanks so much, Pete. Sevier County investigators say that three deaths that were discovered at a Seymour apartment complex have been ruled a murder-suicide. The victims found Friday were a 31-year-old woman, a 3-month-old infant girl, and a 33-year-old man. Investigators say that evidence does indicate the man shot the woman and the infant before taking his own life. The Sevier County Sheriff's Office says the investigation remains open pending autopsy and forensic results, but that there is no threat to the public.

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1: Arrested. Investigators say they did recover marijuana, crack cocaine, a firearm, digital scales, and nearly $700 in cash from that vehicle. Patterson is scheduled to appear in court tomorrow. The Knox County Board of Education has approved a new process for reviewing complaints about books in school libraries. Under the proposal, anyone challenging a book must submit a signed form identifying that specific content in question. A district-level committee will then review the complaint and make recommendations to the school board. This move comes as more than 120 books are currently under review in Knox County schools. Let's get a check of our forecast now with WVLT meteorologist Sydney Sullivan.
2: Kicking off our Tuesday, overall nice and quiet with a mix of sun and clouds. May come across a little bit of patchy fog, but this will make way to afternoon and evening scattered showers and storms. However, this is similar to yesterday, where not everyone will see the rain, but you might be dodging some of that. Highs climbing into the mid to upper 80s. In the WVLT First Alert Weather Center, I'm meteorologist Sydney Sullivan.
1: Currently, partly cloudy skies, 71 degrees in Knoxville. I'm Robin Joffe, back to the Phil Show, News Talk 98.7, WOKI.
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13: Good morning. Thank you, Lord, for a great day. My name is Phil Williams, and I love you. Nothing you can do about it. Yeah, I know I sound funny. I don't feel bad. I mean, I don't feel bad. Outside too much, probably. I'd say if Eric Littleton heard me, he'd go, stay inside today, will you? I don't know if I will or not.
14: I'm coming home.
13: Good morning. Great to have you. You can

0: still text. I think today is the last day to text Smokey, S-M-O-K-Y, to 656-8255. And when you do that, you're in for the four VIP tickets to the Smoky Mountain Open that at Green Meadows. At Green Meadows. And from what I understand, I think they did a kids' day yesterday, and they do all this stuff. Friday, after they play, these women, this is the Epson Tour, after they play, selected women go have a shower, and they do a fashion show. I was asked by a friend if I wanted to go to the fashion show. I don't. She might, but I know. You ever been to a fashion show? I think I emceed one once.
1: I've emceed a couple.
0: Yeah, I emceed one or something like that. It's kind of crazy. Anyway, you can still get in on that, the VIP area. But it's all the food and drink. I mean, it's sweet. Right there at 18, you can watch them come in. Schools are back in a lot of places. And Second Harvest Food Bank serves 18 counties. Rachel Ellis is the new CEO at Second Harvest. She and Shelley Ellis, no relation, will be in later. I can't believe this. More than 50,000 kids in this 18-county service area are going to walk into school without enough to eat. When Mama packed our lunch, Mama would pack our lunch, or mine, and, you know, there'd be a sandwich in there, maybe, you know, a little bag of whatever's in there. But usually, and we talked about Little Debbie yesterday, bless her heart, there's usually a Little Debbie in there, and I would eat that before lunch because I was a fat kid and it was good. Okay. Great to have you on the Phil Show. News Talk 98.7. Once again, my apologies. I'm drinking my coffee and, like I said, I did a big mow and a big weed eat yesterday, so I'm just trying to get ahead of it because it's growing so fast. So ask anybody if they got a beef, no pun intended, with grocery stores, and I think most of the answers would be, well, yeah, everything's so expensive. Everything is getting more and more and more expensive. But if you ask boomers specifically, you might ought to get a chair because boomers have this laundry list of grievances, things they don't like about going to the grocery store. Now, I'm one of these guys, when I go, I do have this lost puppy look on my face because if I'm getting something specific, but what's-her-name usually tells me what aisle it's on. So, yeah. So I got that look on my face. For it or again it? Self-checkout.
1: If I'm only getting a few things, I'm for it.
0: I'm for it if I'm only getting a few things.
1: But if I'm getting like the weekly groceries, right. Yeah, or if I'm getting a bunch of stuff,
0: yeah, you flirt
1: I'm
0: with
1: again
0: that. Yeah, you got to flirt with that girl. they say self-checkout's a younger person's game. Mm-hmm. 62% of older folks say they preferred cashier-assisted checkout. I think it's because they want to talk. Yeah, I like I said, you chat up the cashier. How are you? Hi, sugar. How are you? Bargain grocery stores, for them or against them? Boomers like the classic supermarket, so you're not dealing with a lack of inventory. And you know, so I've gone in one day, I'm just looking for a can of soup here. On this little bargain grocery store, and I had no idea. I'm like, it's in three different aisles, and it's three cans of soup. And searching for stuff. For it or again it? Do you like stores when they move their stuff around?
1: Again it. I barely know where the stuff is when I go into the grocery store. Then they have the audacity to rearrange the aisles. I go in there, and I am lost for what feels like hours. Again it.
0: I was looking once for tofu for...
1: Shut up. No, you weren't.
0: No, not for me. For one of Rachel's friends. She's coming over. Oh, she likes tofu. Okay.
1: And you were looking for tofu.
0: Yeah. I never found it.
1: On purpose?
0: I don't know. Maybe something deep, you know, I don't know. That's a great question.
1: Yeah, how hard were you looking?
0: Yeah. Digital coupons, form or again them?
1: I guess I would lean again them, but at the same time, I've used digital
0: coupons. Yeah, I have too. I think I used it at Belk more than I've used it at a grocery store.
1: I think I lean more again them because I have to log into the app and then I forget, A, my password to log into the app. Or B, when I go to use it, I have to download an update for the app. And by that point, I'm just like, ah, screw it.
0: All right. Neglected shopping carts.
1: Oh, that drives me up the wall.
0: See, you don't have to be a boomer. I mean,
1: if you abandon your shopping cart in the parking lot, you are a bad person.
0: Yes, you are.
1: You are a bad person, and I hope you have the day that you deserve. That is a mark against your character. If you abandon your shopping cart in the parking lot, that is the last part of the social contract of going to the grocery store. Put your daggone grocery cart back where it belongs.
0: You know, and if somebody has, and look, if somebody
1: getting my blood angry.
0: Well, and you know, we're talking boomers here. And if somebody has a mobility issue, let's say, when I've had back issues, even if I'm just in there for, and I do the same thing at a Home Depot or the Lowe's.
1: But that's Home Depot.
0: I get a shopping cart, or I would, when my back was, just so I could have that support. Or, you know, when I first had a hip replacement. Yeah, okay. This is it. But here's the other thing, too. If you neglect that in the parking lot, you got problems. There's something wrong with you. Okay? And, I mean, nobody wants the janky wheel one.
1: No.
0: Nobody wants that.
1: I've actually returned shopping carts because it has a janky wheel.
0: Mm-hmm. I mean, you don't want that. Mm-hmm. Or you don't want to draw attention to yourself. The thing's making a noise. Every time. And if it sounds like that, you certainly don't want that. More boomer grocery store complaint. Yeah, and you know what? You guys may be on board. But obviously, Landon is he's crossing over because most of these he doesn't like.
1: Am I secretly a boomer?
0: You? I don't know.
1: Oh, I don't like this feeling.
0: I don't know.
1: I want to go home. Yeah. I mean, I wanted to go home before I got here.
0: Right.
1: Now I really
0: you say you didn't
1: home.
0: Sleep last night, huh?
1: Mm-mm, not great.
0: Okay. Mm. Conscience bothering? No. Phil, that's what my mom would say. Is your conscience bothering you? Phil Show News Talk 98.7 WOKI. Traffic with Pete Michaels now.
2: 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I know that a lot of parents getting the kids out and around, especially for Blount and Anderson County, Knox County next week. 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
3: Starting out nice and dry before making way to afternoon and evening scattered showers and storms and highs climbing into the upper 80s. In the WVLT First Alert Weather Center, I'm meteorologist Sydney Sullivan.
4: A Campbell County woman has been sentenced to 25 years in prison for aggravated child abuse involving her infant twin sons. Fox News reporting that not even a seaside resort is safe in the war between Russia and Ukraine. The Ukrainian drone hitting a Russian Black Sea beach, killing 7 people, injuring 40. I'm Robin Joffe, News Talk 98.7 WOKI.
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9: What are the chances you are listening to this while drinking a nice hot cup of coffee? If so, don't let me stop you. For years, we've been reporting on the health benefits of coffee, and that's not going to stop today. A new study, this one out of Harvard School of Public Health, found that coffee and tea could help lower your risk of developing dementia. People who enjoyed 1 to 3 caffeinated cups a day saw the biggest impact. In addition to the caffeine, coffee contains hundreds of bioactive compounds that can influence inflammation, glucose metabolism, vascular function, and oxidative stress. It's also possible coffee drinkers might be doing other things that keep them healthy. Eating a more balanced diet, getting plenty of exercise, sleep, not smoking, or drinking too much alcohol. And finally, staying socially active. I'm Dr. Sanjay Gupta, helping you live a better life.
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0: You remember the first day of high school? Remember the first day of high school? Oh, man, this is great. And you're like, oh, I got to study. Crap. You know? Our school had a Coke machine, man. But it was an old-fashioned one, and that plastic cup would come down, and then the crushed ice, and then it would do that. Real for me. It tasted like syrup. It was horrible. All right, but then we liked it because it was, you know, I'm not drinking milk. Great to have you on the Phil Show, News Talk 98.7. First day of school from Morgan County, too. Keela, listening to Warburg, thank you very, very, very much. Don't know about early dismissal. Clifford says, Phil, at German Fest, are you going to be modeling your Lederhosen? Probably not.
1: Yeah, you saved that for your OnlyFans.
0: Yeah, that's, well, yeah, there you go. Here we go. Matt says, I got a beef with Walmart in Maryville and Food City in Maryville. They never have the things I want. That Food City deli is terrible. I'm switching to Kroger. Okay. Our Food City is great. Of course, that's the only store we got in there. Yeah, I mean, but it is. Serious. And I like what Joe says. He goes, no successful person in life has ever left a buggy in the parking lot.
1: Yes. Joe gets it.
0: That's a, yeah.
1: Spot on.
0: Patricia said, I grew up here, but I was in California many years ago, worked at Trader Joe's. Everybody would take turns for an hour rounding up shopping carts. People just left them everywhere. When I transferred to the Knoxville store, there were rarely carts in the parking lot. And by the time I was done this past ring, the cart slowly kept growing and growing. Could it be people transferring here? Interesting theory. And I like this. Park next to the cart corral. I try to, you know, I usually do. I usually try to park close to where the thing is. You know. Yeah, guy says, you know what? If you can't, you know, make it, park next to it. That way you don't have to walk away from your car. Well, I usually try to get a couple spaces between it, but yeah, I think that's good. But boomers are not fans of self-checkout. They don't like the bargain stores where there's not a lot of variety. Generic brands, boomers don't like those. I like my, you know what, I guess I'm brand loyal for certain things. Sold out products. They don't want to be frustrated by something being out of stock. They don't like that. It's kind of like Kern's peach pies. A lot of times they're sold out. Oh, she'll bring me a cherry pie, and it's okay. But I like the peach.
1: You and your peach pies.
0: I like peach pies. Oh, and I tell you what, I used to be out of stock a lot was Diet Right. I miss Diet Rights. They had nothing in them, but, you know, I mean, they were, and I thought they were good. No calories, no salt. I mean, it was great. Understaffing. Grandparents don't want to deal with longer checkout lines, slower service, and fewer opportunities to chat up the cashier. I still say that's it, or they call it personal interaction. They like that. Oh, boy. Boomers. Boomers do not like the fact that there are no grocery baggers.
1: Yeah, I'll echo that.
0: Do you take your own bags?
1: I don't, but Smoking Hot Fiancé is big on that.
0: What's her name's got back? Yeah, she takes her bag.
1: Oh, yeah, in the back of Smoking Hot Fiancé's car are several reusable bags,
0: both
1: insulated and non-insulated.
0: Exactly. Yeah, what's her name's got that, too. I guess they're easier to carry.
1: I mean, like, she's gotten me insulated bags that I actually keep one insulated bag in the back of my car.
0: Won't keep beer, though. That's the only thing.
1: I have found that out. Yeah.
0: Well, I got a Yeti in my truck, man.
1: Now, that's hardcore, and I respect that. Yeah.
0: Thank you.
1: That's why you're my mentor, Phil Williams.
0: There you go. And Convenience foods. Boomers do not want a grocery store to be focused on prepared foods and packaged meals. I got no problem with that.
1: Yeah, I'm going to push back on that. I'm totally okay with that.
0: I mean, you're paying a little more for convenience, but man, I like a lot of that stuff.
1: Mm-hmm.
0: Over at the Fresh Market.
1: Man. Oh, yeah.
0: Yeah, you could go. That was where I would, like, go and get dinner and then, like, put it on plates at home and to make girls think that I cook.
1: Mm-hmm.
0: You've done that?
1: No, I haven't lied to dates, but I was using my own personal those rotisserie chickens.
0: Those are good.
1: Oh, yeah. Those are phenomenal. Publix with their deli. I mean, getting the chicken tender sub, that's some good eating right there. Well,
0: Daddy,
1: just the entire deli at Publix.
0: Daddy, you are so right.
1: Mm-hmm.
0: You are so right. And if you're protein maxing or something like that, matter of fact, protein maxing, everything's maxing now. Tan maxing is big.
1: Is it?
0: Tan, yes. People are like seeking the sun, tanning beds, self-tan. Yeah, tan maxing is big right now. But protein maxing, I think it's good for you. I don't know. I know it's good for you. You got to mix some other stuff in there. You can't just eat all protein. Well, you're not supposed to. But, you know, because if you did, and I remember, you know, that's that Chet Atkins diet. Remember that guy?
1: I don't think that was his diet.
0: Yeah, Chet Atkins diet. The Atkins diet. Chet Atkins diet is where you suck on guitar picks. You won't eat.
1: I think you severely misinterpreted that diet.
0: No, but the Atkins diet, you just ate a whole lot of protein.
1: Mm-hmm, yep.
0: And a problem with that, and men really throw weight off on that. The problem that a lot of women have with it, according to sources, you don't poop.
1: Oh, boy. It's been a very scatological show today.
0: It's been weird, man.
1: Talk about Moon Dookie and
0: Lollapalooza and the guy at the Spider-Man where he just had such
1: cleared
0: bad
1: a theater
0: had such bad gas he evacuated a theater.
1: Now this,
0: all right.
1: Enjoy your breakfast, y'all.
0: Stupid news is coming up on the Phil Show. Stay with us.
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9: I read this interesting story the other day, which was written by a colleague of mine, about why so-called, quote, admin nights are the new book club for busy adults. Now, I learned this is a term coined by journalist Chris Collin, who wrote about this life hack in the Wall Street Journal. An admin night is when people come together for a night, a fun night, while holding one another accountable to an assignment. The ones usually considered back burner tasks, the ones that you've been putting off. The person you choose to do an admin night with matters a lot, because that's your accountability partner. That's what one person told us. People love the social aspect because it can bring these boring tasks to light make them feel more fun, and where you go matters as well. You need to have enough space and hopefully not too many distractions. And again, don't forget to leave some time for fun. I'm Dr. Sanjay Gupta, helping you live a better life.
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14: Good morning. It is 7:30. Temperatures at 70 degrees with sunny skies in Knoxville. 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I'm Robin Joffe. Now let's go out on the roads for a check of our traffic with Pete Michaels.
15: At the moment, you're stuck in a bit of a backup. Should be through it maybe 4 to 6 minutes, including Chapman Highway, Clinton Highway, Asheville Highway coming inbound. Interstate, plenty of company. No wrecks spotted. I think main secondary's open. Work will kick up a little bit after 9 o'clock, parts of Alcoa Highway. 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
14: Thanks, Pete. The Knox County Sheriff's Office carries out a court-ordered eviction at Tots and Teens Pediatrics on Danaher Drive. Deputies with the Civil Process Division enforced that court order yesterday, say their role was limited to ensuring the eviction is conducted safely and orderly. The Sheriff's Office says any patient records or sensitive documents removed from the property will be secured and handled appropriately. Officials say they have no additional information because the matter is a civil court proceeding. A nationwide outbreak of a parasitic infection has turned deadly.
16: Becoming the first known victims of the outbreak, which has afflicted people in 47 states. The Michigan Department of Health and Human Services said both patients had underlying health conditions that may have been worsened by the intestinal illness and dehydration. The cyclospora outbreak, which has been blamed on tainted produce, has sickened more than 18,000 people and put nearly 100 in the hospital. Lettuce imported from Mexico, served at Taco Bell locations in 9 states, has been identified as one source of the outbreak, according to the Centers for Disease Control. Jack Callahan, Fox News.
14: A career criminal is behind bars in North Carolina after killing a man less than an hour after bonding out of jail.
17: 29-year-old David Simpson was fresh out of jail during the murder for which he is accused. Simpson was arrested for failing to appear in court over a 2024 charge for having a shank while in prison. Court records show he posted bond Tuesday night, was released just after midnight. And by 1:45 a.m., police say Simpson ambushed two people from behind outside an apartment, shooting them over a parking dispute. One of them died, the other was seriously injured. Simpson is now back in jail facing several charges, including first-degree murder.
14: Simpson's rap sheet is raising questions on the integrity of the justice system when it comes to repeat offenders. North Carolina's governor saying they're putting systems in place to prevent incidents like this from happening. Roane County students are heading back to school with free breakfast and lunch available to every student. Megan Adams is the nutrition director for Roane County Schools. She tells WVLT this is a good way to make sure all students receive food and tells us how it works.
18: It eliminates a lot of the pressure financially, definitely for families, not having to do the application process. You know, the families don't have to fill it out. They don't have to worry about qualifying. It's an automatic. It's guaranteed your kid is going to get fed.
14: School officials say that this program helps remove stigma and also ensures that all students do have healthy meals. Roane County is one of many East Tennessee districts offering free meals through the community eligibility provision. Let's get a check of our forecast now with WVLT meteorologist Sydney Sullivan.
19: Whether you're getting the kiddos back to school or soaking in those last few days of summertime, you'll want to keep the umbrella handy, especially during the afternoon and evening. We'll start out mainly dry with a mix of sun and clouds, and then by lunchtime, moving into the later part of the day, we'll start to see scattered showers and storms and highs in the mid to upper 80s. In the WVLT First Alert Weather Center, I'm meteorologist Sydney Sullivan.
14: 70 degrees, sunny skies in Knoxville. I'm Robin Jaffe. 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
0: Good morning. Thank you, Lord, for a great... Oh, it's beautiful this morning. Still just about 70, 71 as the sun comes through the windows here, 4711 Old Kingston Pike. I think the more coffee I've had, the more normal I sound. Maybe. But I don't know. I had to apologize to the audience. Well, there it comes back. Sound like I'm going through puberty. I was outside all day and mowed and weed eated and all of that. I rarely do a Monday mow, but I'm like a half cycle behind. So, you know, it's going to rain Thursday probably. So I believe I'm just trying to get caught up because it is growing so fast. You know, we were in such a deficit early in the year, early in the spring, and really early in the summer. And then Neil Denton told us, hey, it's going to be a hot, wet summer. And he was right. I don't know. El Nino is certainly a part of that. Yesterday, our fall forecast, it looks like it's going to be warmer than normal. But then El Nino, between October and the first of the year, is going to act up one way or the other. That doesn't mean there's going to be a whole lot of snow. It just means, and it could do anything or not. It's weather. What are you going to do? 88 today. Humidity creeping up. Enjoy. Phil Show, News Talk 98.7. Right now. Yeah, it's stupid. It's stupid news.

0: I keep my grip strengthener with me most days. I have dumbbells in my office and in the basement where I'm watching TV. I lift. And I'm consulting a coach about, you know, lifting, trying to get my arms stronger and everything. And a lot of people on Fitness Trends, they protein max. Have you heard of protein maxing? Well, it's this viral trend. Of course, it's TikTok, right? It's social media. It's the digital cocaine. But it's a viral trend where people try to eat as much protein as possible. And it has gotten so bad that it's causing the price of baby formula to go up. Now, if you didn't know, and I didn't, whey protein, a key ingredient in most infant formulas. And all these gym bros online are going crazy over it.
1: You've got to be kidding
0: no,
1: me.
0: No, sir.
1: Oh, my God.
0: That
1: gosh.
0: Whey protein, man. Yeah. And the price is just skyrocketing. Now, there's one other thing that could be causing the increase. Weight loss meds, GLP-1s, have boosted demand for protein drinks because sometimes it's just easier to drink your dinner. Protein maxing. If I'm on protein max, I'm going to have a steak. You know?
1: Preach.
0: Couple of eggs. Okay, here we go. We go from protein maxing to inflating. And no, it's not having an inflatable date. Inflating comes from a mix of inflation, that's a financial term, and dating. Inflating, so basically, you're going out on modern, quote-unquote, budget-friendly dates. I mean, you may be picturing somebody picking up their date instead of having reservations, you know, at the Greenbrier or the Apple, you know, wherever. No, they're taking their, they hit up Arby's. And come back home to eat while watching reruns of Shark Tank. Now, it doesn't have to be that boring. A dating coach.
1: Can you imagine? Putting that on your taxes.
0: Right. Yeah. Wait, I'm a dating coach. I'm kidding. A dating. Now, I guess I wonder about that. If you're a dating coach and you go out on a date like with your wife or husband, do you write that off your taxes?
1: Oh, good question. Huh.
0: Anyway, I was just kind of like,
1: Remember that one the next time we have Van Elkins on.
0: Dadgum right. A dating coach says this can be a positive shift in people's love lives by prioritizing creativity and connection over financial flexing. Another expert says people have a different another dating expert says people have a different calculation of a more expensive night, and you're not going to do that probably on a first or second date. You're going to wait and see if there's a possibility of a relationship because, I mean, it's a monetary investment. Okay. You know what? I'll just be honest. All right, look, I'm free on Friday. I'd like to take you out, but I'm broke. How do you feel about bologna sandwich?
1: Maybe aim a little bit higher than bologna sandwiches.
0: All right. How about ham salad? No.
1: Ham salad. Wow, you're really trying here, aren't you, Phil?
0: Well, you got here again. I got you.
1: Casanova in there.
0: Girl wanted to go on a date to Cade's Cove, ride horses. And she's like, you're not wearing a helmet. I went, no, I'm riding a horse. If I had a cowboy hat, I'd put it on. You've heard about this guy. The get off my lawn guy. The old cranky dude.
1: Yeah, we're hearing him right now.
0: He's still on my lawn, you little whippersnapper. But this guy took it to another level. 39-year-old man in Minnesota, Kyle Steffen, arrested. He created a homemade spike strip for his yard.
1: Oh, my gosh.
0: To keep neighborhood kids off his lawn.
1: Sir.
0: That man's in serious need of, well, never mind. A mother called to report that Kyle was yelling at her kids, and when they showed up, they saw this long piece of thick plastic set in the lawn with about 40 three-inch screws sticking up from the plastic. Officers noticed tire tracks from bicycles in the yard and said it appeared neighborhood kids were riding through the yard as a shortcut to the park. Kyle admitted to placing the homemade spike strip to keep, quote, keep kids off his lawn. He told police, I didn't mean to hurt nobody, only scare them. Police aren't so sure because the man seemed, quote, frustrated that the device was not effective. Now, he's charged with a misdemeanor, but could be looking at 180 days in jail or a $1,000 fine. I did. Every day. All right, we got some good news making around. A lot of, you know, we've heard about superheroes going to the movies. Superheroes in hospitals is great. You know, if you're going to dress up, go to kids' hospital. Go over to Dolly Parton Children's Hospital. You know, make the rounds. That'd be kind of fun. I'd look stupid, but if you've got the body to pull it off. Phil Schill's on Newstalk 98.7. Here now. Well, I could be Hulk, I guess. Here now is Pete Michaels' traffic.
2: Hey, Mr. Phil, this time of the morning, it gets a little crazy. As time has changed over the last year or so, parts of Lodore City, Loudoun County, every morning, 321, Highway 11, Highway 70, Lee Highway, Dixie Lee Junction. I mean, more volume than ever before. The Steel and Edgemore Road, they're doing road work. They're doing bridge work up there near Melton Lake. That's why you got a big backup every morning, westbound, every afternoon, on the eastbound side. Downtown Knoxville, just the way around that. For example, westbound side, you're down about 5 or 10 miles an hour at time going. Right now, it's slow going all the way back. Rutledge Pike inbound. Same deal with southbound Fountain City and coming around 640. Also, another thing that has changed the last year and a half, extremely heavy this time of the morning through the heart of Alcoa Maryville, including 129 Alcoa Highway and traffic up by Eagleton Village. 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
3: Starting out nice and dry before making way to afternoon and evening scattered showers and storms and highs climbing into the upper 80s. In the WVLT First Alert Weather Center, I'm meteorologist Sydney Sullivan.
4: A Knoxville nightclub has been shut down following numerous code and fire occupancy violations. Cyber attacks targeting municipal water systems are spreading across multiple states, with Minnesota being one of seven states affected. They have reported attacks on roughly 30 water systems. Robin Joffe, News Talk 98.7, WOKI.
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11: 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I'm Dr. Sanjay Gupta, helping you live a better life.
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1: Good morning, Phil Show, News Talk 98.7. Oh, I'm a happy man. Look here. I may sound funky, but yeah, I feel okay. My order is out for delivery. Should be delivered today. Yeah, a slingshot. It's a metal slingshot. Shoot, you know, ball bearings. Wham! You look out, squirrels. I'm coming for y'all. Coming for you.
2: You'll put your eye out.
1: I don't think with a slingshot. I hope not, anyway.
2: Knowing you.
1: Well, it's probably possible, I guess. It is very, very possible. Right, great to have you. It's going to about 88 today, and really all through the week. We get in the 90s early next week. So I say enjoy this morning, this low humidity. Try to do that. And someone said, oh, Phil, that's you. I thought RFK Jr. was hosting today. I'm going to be honest with you. That, Susie, is funny. Okay. That's great. The only thing I did, I didn't do anything. I weed-eated. Blue and mowed. I don't normally get this way from that, but it was a longer mow. I don't know. And I've tried to gargle coffee. Hope that works. Yeah, can't hurt anything. Great to have you on the Phil Show. Good news making rounds. A doctor in Brazil found a simple way. This is genius. A simple way for making surgery less intimidating for kids. Let them choose the superhero or princess costumes to wear in the operating room. That's brilliant. He started the tradition 6 years ago after seeing how frightened kids were getting. And he takes the time to explain each surgery in a kid-friendly term and insists that parents stay with their children until anesthesia begins. After the procedure, the kid gets to keep the costume, take it home as a souvenir.
2: I love that.
1: It is good stuff, isn't it?
2: Mm.
1: It's brilliant. Plus, if you get to stay with your kids right there when they're getting anesthesia, they're funny.
2: I don't think that's the takeaway that you should have from that story.
1: Rachel
2: but okay.
1: had tubes put in her ears or tonsils or something, you know. They gave her that happy. She said, Daddy, there's two of you. No, baby. Do you see the picture of this? A lynx rescued from Ukraine. A lynx, beautiful cat, just took her first steps on grass after settling into a new outdoor habitat, a big cat sanctuary in Kent, England. Ursa's the cat's name, found ill in Kiev in January. They raised about $180,000 to bring her to the UK. And they described it as a high-risk mission with border crossings and an active war zone. Ursa now shares her new home with several other rescued wildcats. Can you imagine your first steps on grass? I don't see how you... Well, I couldn't. I mean, I'm not a lynx or I'm not an animal, but that's got to be incredible.
2: I love videos like that. I saw one similar like that. It was a monkey who'd been kept in like a medical research facility its entire life, and then it went to a sanctuary for monkeys like that, and it stepped out into the grass, and they were recording it. First time stepping out on grass and seeing the sky.
1: That's right. I remember something. Yeah, seeing the sky.
2: Just the look of awe on its face was just like, oh, man. And the question you ask, could you imagine how that monkey felt? Could you imagine how you would have felt?
1: No, but I wish I could. Just having that innocence, you know, just that, oh, wow. I think every day we take things for granted.
2: Oh, we most definitely
1: do. Like overnight, tomorrow you'll be able to see Neptune below the moon and stuff. So I like stuff. I'll go out and look at it. You know, a pair of ultra rare identical twins just celebrated their first birthday after a high risk pregnancy. The parents were surprised when they found out they were expecting mono twins. It's a condition that occurs in about 1 in 10,000 pregnancies. The problem with having these mono twins, it can lead to serious complications from tangled umbilical cords. The two girls, Fiona and Phoebe, born early, needed multiple weeks in the NICU. Now, 1 year later, girls are home, healthy, and happy. They're doing so much, man. And you know they're probably just about as cute as they can be. Speaking of newborns, fathers, they say, who eat a lot of junk food, processed foods, you know, stuff like that, sausage, bacon, sugary drinks, cookies, they tended to have newborns with higher birth weight and thicker skin folds in two spots, the hip and thigh. I was a chunky little man. Got a picture of me with a ball, you know, just one of, it's a ball, and I'm, you know, my legs are spread and the ball's between my legs. I mean, I had some folds. I mean, I was a chunky little guy. Cute as a bug. Still cute today. It's a Phil Show. It's News Talk 98.7 WOKI. After the kids get in school, I've got a couple of things I'm going to share with you today, including, if guys, if you are going to the gym and you go a lot, you get the turtle effect. Phil Show, News Talk 98.7.
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14: A better life with Dr. Sanjay Gupta.
15: Across the country right now, at this very moment, there are probably arguments taking place about who's doing more of the housework, the homework, the shuttling of kids from this activity to that. It's true. By and large, women do more of this than men. But doesn't have to be that way. And if you and your spouse can level that playing field, it's going to make both of you and your kids happier. Psychologist Yelena Kecmanovic says, this might be how you get there. As hard as it might be at first, try to think of your partner like a teammate, not an adversary. Learn how to do some of the chores your partner does to get a better understanding of how much effort something takes. And finally, take the time to acknowledge what the other person is doing. And every now and then, even express your appreciation. That'll go a long way. I'm Dr. Sanjay Gupta, helping you live a better life.
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17: Good morning. It is 8 o'clock. Temperature is at 73 degrees with sunny skies in Knoxville. News Talk 98.7 WOKI. I'm Robin Jaffe. Now let's go out on the roads for a check of our traffic. Here is Pete Michaels.
18: Yeah, a little bit earlier I mentioned slowdown 75 out of Rocky Top. There is a fender bender, southbound 126 mile marker. You get by it, okay? Highway Patrol will be there any time now. Your bigger headaches into downtown, in through it around parts of Loudoun and Blount County. Plant traffic heavy, but smooth as to be expected in and out of Oak Ridge, including Illinois. Softer water from King Pure Water. 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
17: Thanks, Pete. President Trump insists that Iran is running out of time to agree to a peace deal.
19: Two different messages coming out of Washington and Tehran this morning. The president says the U.S. is in talks with Iran. Iran is saying no such thing is happening. In fact, it's in talks with Oman to not only take over full control of the Strait of Hormuz, to figure out how to reopen it. The president says Iran is facing its last chance.
20: This is not something that, if it doesn't happen, this is a last chance for them to sign a good document.
19: President Trump says negotiations are focused on reopening the Strait of Hormuz, then on Iran's denuclearization with Saudi Arabia, the UAE, and Qatar.
17: Knoxville homeless outreach groups are searching for emergency.

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1: 8th. The Tennessee Wildlife Resources Agency is looking for landowners willing to lease fields for public dove hunting during the 2026 season. TWRA says eligible landowners can earn up to $4,200 by providing hunting access on approved fields for at least 3 priority hunt dates in September. The first segment of Tennessee's dove season opens at noon on September 1st. Interested landowners are encouraged to contact their regional TWA office this month. Let's get a check of our forecast now with WVLT meteorologist Sydney Sullivan.
2: Kicking off our Tuesday, overall nice and quiet with a mix of sun and clouds. May come across a little bit of patchy fog, but this will make way to afternoon and evening scattered showers and storms. However, this is similar to yesterday where not everyone will see the rain, but you might be dodging some of that. Highs climbing into the mid to upper 80s. In the WVLT First Alert Weather Center, I'm meteorologist Sydney Sullivan.
1: Currently, we have sunny skies, 73 degrees in Knoxville. I'm Robin Joffe, back to the Phil Show, News Talk 98.7 WOKI.
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26: 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Great to have you. Tremendous sunshine coming through the windows here. Oh, man, that's nice. Now it's going to get hot. We're at 71. I mean, it's not bad now, but it'll warm up. By 11, you'll start feeling the humidity creeping back in. I mean, that's when you're gonna feel that. No question about it. I am Phil Williams. I love you. Nothing you can do about it. Don't forget to text the word Smokey, Smoky, Smoky, to 656-8255.

0: Epson tour coming to East Tennessee, coming to Marble. Yep. A matter of fact, it is here. This is the qualifying tour of the LPGA. And these women are awesome. The Smoky Mountain Championship presented by Food City. And it starts this week. Pro-Am, I think, is today. I think my buddy's playing in a Pro-Am today. Where? And you just wonder. You know. And he's a great guy. And he can get it around the golf course, but it's not pretty. It's kind of, no. You just wonder when you play with, you know, pros, do they make fun of you later? Who knows? All right, great to have you on News Talk 98.7 WOKI. National White Wine Day and Chocolate Chip Cookie Day. I see no problem of enjoying them together. Assistance Dog Day, the real ones. National Night Out tonight. Robin was talking about that a minute ago. Is there... this is just, you just go outside, you're supposed to just go outside and meet your neighbors, right? This is how this works?
1: Like you said earlier, the police departments would kind of make a bigger deal about it seems like, you know, inviting people out to certain areas or whatnot. But I think you just go outside, maybe, I don't know, we're not in a burn ban, maybe have a little fire, have some marshmallows.
0: Okay.
1: I don't know.
0: I don't like my neighbors. No, it's kidding. They're out of town.
2: Those things feel like a hindrance for you.
0: But you know what? We've had no spider drama.
1: Mm-hmm.
0: I mean, the
1: they're still alive, huh?
0: Oh, they're still alive. And the supply of flies is much better now for some reason. The supply of fries.
1: You could go to the Amityville Horror House. They seem to have plenty.
0: Yeah, well, that's very, very true. I'd forgotten about that. Okay. Just some quick hits this morning. Former President Obama turned 65 today. His net worth has greatly increased since he left office. Does a lot of speaking. Plus, he lives rent-free in the president's head, so there's that.
2: It's a good way to save money these days.
0: Russian President Vladimir Putin is cracking down on his country's booming porn industry. Evidently, he's not happy about it. He's cracking down on it. So, there's that. In case you didn't know, there was Russian porn. This new app, I looked into this. Basically, you have to have the messages already logged or already queued, but there is a new app that will let you send messages after you die. I'm sorry, that's creepy.
2: Yeah, I want no part of that.
0: I'd love to talk to, you know, some dead friends, relatives, all that, but I don't know. Like I said, you know you're a blabbermouth when death don't even shut you up, buddy, I'm telling you. A posthumous Jimmy Buffett album. Now, you talk about sending messages from the dead. A posthumous Jimmy Buffett album will feature new songs. Okay. I'm just going to go out on a limb and say, I wonder if one of them is like an ode to sun or sand, maybe with a calypso drum.
2: No, that'll never happen.
0: Nah. A traveling exhibit of props from Star Wars launches next year.
2: Hey, people will pay to go.
0: Oh, I know. Would you?
2: Probably not.
0: No.
2: I like Star Wars, but
0: right,
2: I mean,
0: but here's a prop from this movie. I mean, I don't know.
2: Yeah, no, it doesn't really move the needle or lightsaber for me. See what I did there?
0: I see that.
2: They use lightsabers in Star Wars, Phil.
0: I know. I noticed that. Yes, I did know that. Chet Hanks turns 36 today. So happy birthday to the only thing Tom regrets more than that Bonfire of the Vanities movie you did. Remember, that thing was awful.
2: Wow.
0: Yeah. Post Malone. Wow.
2: That was kind of mean for the birthday boy.
0: Well, I mean, Chet Hanks is a rapper.
2: Well, he's allegedly a rapper.
0: Tom Hanks' kid. Uh-huh. The other one, Colin, he's a pretty good actor. This guy's, you know. I mean, you can't get much whiter than Tom. I mean, come on.
2: But it's his birthday. It's pretty good on that Netflix show, Running Point.
0: Oh, is he on the show? Okay.
2: Yeah, Yeah, so he's a rapper / actor.
0: I see. Yeah. I got you. Yeah. And it's something. Post Malone was on Sesame Street.
2: Oh, that had to be fun.
0: Yeah, he moved right into the garbage can next to Oscar.
2: Oh, be nice. Posty seems like a decent dude.
0: You imagine the count trying to count his face tattoos.
2: There were no survivors.
0: One, two, a lot. Well, Phil Collins. Boy, this just keeps coming out. I think this may be a prelude to a book because there's a whole lot of information. He's almost died in 2024, heavy drinking. I mean, he got in too deep. Could feel the end coming in the air that night. But something happened on the way to heaven, and against all odds, he lived to see another day in paradise. He's sober now.
2: Oh, my gosh. Is that it?
0: Yeah, I think so.
2: Right.
0: I missed again. Oh, never mind. Hey.
2: Kind of proud of yourself on that one.
0: Well, I just kept writing a bunch of them down. I'm like, okay, what is this? You do that. All right. Pete sent me this. He texted me this thing. It's called, hang on a minute. Let's see. Entertainer's Friend. Yeah. It's called Entertainer's Secret for Dry Throat and Hoarse Voice. It's probably alcohol. I don't know. Great to have you on the Phil Show on News Talk 98.7 here now. Here's Pete Mike.
3: Yeah, we're going to need some traffic secrets this morning. Problems working direct southbound 75, Rocky Top 126. Highway Patrol might have part of a lane block, but no alternate. The work continues. You guessed this. Edgemore Road westbound in the morning at Melton Lake. All mains, interstate into downtown, complicated by either a disabled vehicle or a wreck on 40 westbound west of 640. It got very slow by Rutledge Pike, and it's like that all the way inbound past Cherry Street, Broadway, Hall of Fame, and James White Park exit. And in Blount County, they got a report of a tree down against power lines that are down. Montvale and Lawson, there's a big branch across Montvale and Lawson that is completely blocked for the moment. 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
4: Starting out nice and dry before making way to afternoon and evening scattered showers and storms and highs climbing into the upper 80s. In the WVLT First Alert Weather Center, I'm meteorologist Sydney Sullivan.
1: Four people escaped with minor injuries after a boat caught fire on Norris Lake. 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
0: Oh, baby. Mr. Blue Sky. It's beautiful. Beautiful. It's going to 88. It's going to be hot. And the humidity creeps back in today. And with that, daily chances of a hit or miss shower. I mean, right now, just gorgeous. And it may be at your house all day. Yesterday, I was beautiful at my house all day. And I think last night, late, we may have gotten just a sprinkle. That was it. But some of you could get a shower. Like I said, they're just kind of hit and miss, that sort of thing. So Sydney Sullivan says, take the umbrella. You'll be glad you did, is what she said. Okay. Ladies and gentlemen, school back in. And it may be at your house all day. Yesterday, I was beautiful at my house all day. And I think last night, late, we may have gotten just a sprinkle. That was it. But some of you could get a shower. Like I said, they're just kind of hit and miss, that sort of thing. So Sydney Sullivan says, take the umbrella. You'll be glad you did, is what she said. Okay. Ladies and gentlemen, school back in. And 50,000 kids, students in the 18 county area, as many as 50,000, are hungry. They're not getting enough to eat. I'm sorry, it's unacceptable. When you can fill up Neyland Stadium full of football fans, and when you can do all the things we do, and yeah, you can't ignore the least of these. And we're gonna try to make sure you don't. We're gonna pack the bag, pack that lunch bag. Did your mom ever pack your lunch, Landon?
2: Oh yeah, of course. And Dad,
0: Did you ever get a truck? I said every once in a while I'd get a Little Debbie, and I'd eat that before lunch. I'd be like, I'm hungry. That's stupid because I didn't have breakfast probably. But yeah. Boy, what was your, did you ever get treats and stuff in there?
2: Rarely.
0: Really?
2: I mean, every now
0: and then. Mean parents. No, I'm sorry.
2: Watch your mouth, first of all.
0: Oh, wow. You
2: don't. I know. But no, I was generally just like sandwich and like of apple or something, yeah, or grapes that I didn't eat, if I'm being honest. Oh, and yeah, then like a bag of chips.
0: Yeah. Of course, you know, here again, the grapes, you could just like put those in your locker, let them ferment, and you got wine. Hey, if you need another reason to go to the gym, this isn't it. Been doing a lot of research on lifting to try to strengthen my arms. So, you know, back.
2: No, honestly, you're trying to get cut.
0: Yeah, right. Mm-hmm. Yeah. Well, I'm just trying to strengthen my.
2: You're getting shredded, bro.
0: You got it, Dad. Anyway, now, man, new report. If you work out very hard, if you lift a lot, work out really hard, some people are calling it gym penis. You get shrinkage down below. It's a real thing. It's a real thing. What happens is you lift.
2: Oh, boy.
0: And you get this. It's temporary. It doesn't hurt you. It's a temporary retraction. Some don't notice. Others feel like they're turtling a little bit. And your unit comes much closer to your body.
2: Lord in heaven. Phil.Williams@cumulus.com.
0: I'm just telling you, this is a real thing, man.
2: Uh-huh.
0: Technically, it's restricted blood flow. And we've all heard about blood flow to, you know, Captain Happy down there. And your blood is sent to your muscles, your heart, your lungs, and skin. It's normal, and once your body cools down, your nervous system settles down, and the blood flow redistributes. At that point, you know, Mr. Johnson returns within an hour, a few minutes, it goes back to its normal state. If you're dehydrated, it could take longer. All right, let's grab Pete right now. Ooh, that kind of weird after that story. But
10: left lane inside barrier wall. Looks like camera's not very well focused.
0: Okay. Pete, good morning. Yeah, I like that. That's pretty cool.
3: Sergeant Kim, track you down some things. There is a wreck on I-40 eastbound between the Scales and Campbell Station Road. When I checked it a few minutes ago, it looked like the left shoulder, left lane, and part of the center lane are now blocked. Eastbound, east of the Scales, there's many other things going on. I'll give you a complete update in about 6 minutes, including through the heart of downtown. Phil, we'll check back.
0: All right, brother. Thank you so very, very much. You ever been going down a road, and you always see the one shoe?
2: Oh, yeah, just up there on the side?
0: One shoe. The other day, I was on the way home, and on the interstate was a recliner, is a chair.
2: Huh.
0: Obviously, it had fallen off somebody's truck.
2: One would imagine, yeah.
0: Well, yeah, I mean, it just and they went, okay.
2: And people generally don't set up their living room furniture on the side of the interstate.
0: No, it's in the right lane, too. Anyway, that's what I get for moseying. Like, oh, crap, there's a recliner. I'm just being lazy boy. But if you've ever had to dodge something like that on the highway, you get this. Drivers in Dallas had to avoid a 34,000-pound industrial oven that fell off a semi-trailer.
2: Oh, man.
0: 34,000 pounds?
2: Man.
0: That's a big oven. That is industrial. Well, I'm sure it's not for food. I'm sure it's for something else, but they use ovens for other things. But my goodness. Hey. If you think you're hearing a lot more 90s grunge type stuff, bars are switching their focus back to Gen X because Gen Zers aren't drinking as much. Good for them. Marijuana use surpassed cigarette use. This report out today. 43.8 million Americans ages 12 and up used marijuana regularly compared to 36 million who smoke cigarettes. And no, that's not why I'm hoarse.
2: nice cover.
0: Right. Why? Well, yeah, I'm just saying, David, but that kind of hit me out of the blue this morning. And I guess because there's a lot of those dispensaries and whatever, yeah, and it's legal in some places, I would imagine that would contribute to those numbers. So, yeah. All right. Ladies and gentlemen, the president says Iran is on its last chance to make a deal. Last chance.
16: Okay.
0: Didn't they have their last chance before? This is a new last chance. We'll see. Phil Schultz on News Talk 98.7 WOKI.
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0: is 8:30. Temperature is now at 73 degrees with sunny skies in Knoxville. News Talk 98.7 WOKI. I'm Robin Jaffe. Now let's go out on the roads for a check of our traffic. How are things looking out there now, Pete?
1: We've got a real mess. First of all, there's a big crash here on I-40 eastbound Robin, a little bit east of the Scales, just before you get to Campbell Station Road. Move to the right, or actually move to the center lane to get by it, the center or the right lane to get by the wreck on I-40 eastbound between the Scales and Campbell Station Road. The backup on Edgemore, that's that work continuing near Melton Lake. That's westbound this morning. Southbound 75, Highway Patrol says turned out to be a wreck with injury. Southbound at 126, part of that is blocked. They've had extra backups again this morning trying to deal with the east and westbound side around Paperville Road. Extra volume in Anderson County. About every morning, Charles Severs Boulevard on and off the ramp at I-75. Kadunza, K-A-D-U-N-Z-A. 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Robert's got an incredible team, 15 years. Kadunza, K-A-D-U-N-Z-A. Robert, good morning.
0: Good morning, Pete. Thanks for that update. Authorities have arrested a man they suspect of starting one of the most devastating wildfires, which is now tearing through eastern Washington state.
2: Spokane County Sheriff Spokesman John Knowles crediting an astute eyewitness for the arrest.
3: A citizen, very good citizen, noticed a male standing on the side of the road looking into the trees as he was going to pick somebody up. About 10 minutes later, as he was coming back through the area, he noticed the male was bending down near some grass. At that point, the male stood up and looked very nervous, according to our citizen witness.
2: The suspect, 37-year-old Aaron Farinacci, charged with arson in connection with the Old Trails Fire, the largest fire, and is being held on $1 million bond. At least 700 structures have been destroyed. Sue Guzman, Fox News.
0: The Knox County Board of Education has approved a new policy limiting the use of digital devices for elementary school students and teachers. The policy emphasizes teacher-led instruction for students in kindergarten through fifth grade, also does discourage the reliance on electronic devices during the school day. Lauren Morgan is a school board member who tells WVLT why this will be good for teachers.
4: I know most of our teachers and staff are very, I don't want anybody to think we've been like teachers are letting kids run wild on the computers. They're very intentional about the usage. I think these are just really good guardrails to put in place.
0: The policy includes exceptions.

0: For students with disabilities, behavioral plans, and online learning situations. The Tennessee Wildlife Resources Agency will conduct a boating registration and safety checkpoint on Fort Loudoun Lake this Saturday night. Game wardens will check vessel registrations and safety compliance between Sailboat Cove and Choteau Marina. The checkpoint runs from 7 to 9 p.m. on Tennessee River Mile 614 in Knox and Blount counties. Boaters are reminded to have Coast Guard approved life jackets for everyone on board.
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0: U.S. stocks rose today as markets eyed uncertainty in Middle East talks and earnings rolled in, with the arrival of SpaceX's earnings after the bell in focus. In pre-market trading, S&P futures are up almost 27 points. The Dow is up 635 points, while NASDAQ is up almost 330 points. Let's get a check of our forecast now with WVLT meteorologist Sydney Sullivan.
2: Whether you're getting the kiddos back to school or soaking in those last few days of summertime, you'll want to keep the umbrella handy, especially during the afternoon and evening. We'll start out mainly dry with a mix of sun and clouds, and then by lunchtime, moving into the later part of the day, we'll start to see scattered showers and storms and highs in the mid to upper 80s. In the WVLT First Alert Weather Center, I'm meteorologist Sydney Sullivan.
0: Sunny skies, 73 degrees in Knoxville. I'm Robin Joffe, back to the Phil Show, News Talk 98.7 WOKI.
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14: Good morning. Thank you, Lord, for this lovely sunshine coming through. Landon Doan always picks the right tunes, I think. Does a great job. He really does. Now, here again, I quoted you a number earlier. You know, school's back in most of the 18 counties. If it's not, it's going to be later this week or early next week. And everybody, I mean, it's an all skate. Resistance is futile. You have to go to school. And learning is a lot easier if your brain is nourished. Certainly, you got maybe have a rumbling in your stomach, but and that kind of transmits up to the brain, because you know you're hungry and you're distracted and you can't concentrate, and it's no fun. No fun at all. We have a trio of individuals. We have our old friend Shelley Ellis.
15: Heyo.
14: Who is a CIO, is a chief impact officer?
15: Yes, sir.
14: At Second Harvest. And the CEO, I mean, she's still a little wet behind the ears, Rachel Ellis.
16: The better Ellis.
14: And Marvin Ellis.
17: Marvin Ellis, yeah, that's me.
14: Marvin, that's not your last name.
15: But... All no, the Ellis's are on us today.
14: Uh-huh.
17: Figgins.
14: I knew that, but yeah. I'm not going to call you Marvin Figgins. No, you're now Marvin. Everybody Ellis over there.
17: It's an honor to be Ellis, honestly.
14: At Second Harvest, and you're the media director guy, they did all of that. What do you do? Well, tell me on a daily basis, what are you're trying to accomplish? What's a good day for you?
17: So I'm the director of marketing, and a good day for me would just be helping illustrate what it is we do and the impact that we make in the community, and helping people understand, for one, that what you just said, that a child cannot focus on an empty stomach. And if that's something that we can help out with the messaging that I create, for someone to understand that and the community to understand that and get behind it. And
14: well, obviously those numbers that, 50,000 kids in 18 counties, and Rachel or Shelley once said, are you surprised?
17: 15, sorry.
14: What, 15 counties?
17: 15,000.
14: Oh, I thought it said 50,000.
7: That's okay.
14: Okay, whatever. Well, it's a lot of kids. Either way, it's a lot of kids.
15: To be clear, we're reaching 15,000, and we're not in every school in our 18 counties. Right. There are more out there. We just don't have a teacher that has told us about it. We just don't have somebody that has helped us get the Food for Kids program into a certain school or something like that. But the need is great, for sure.
14: Well, yeah. I mean, but and one of you asked me, said, does that number shock you? And I said, no, it makes me a little bit ashamed, because you go to the grocery store for, like I said, the milk and eggs or whatever, and you come out with $110 worth of junk, maybe some processed foods or whatever. And what y'all are trying to do right now is, you know, let's fill that child's lunch bag. As school is back in session, you can make a gift to Second Harvest. And certainly the best way is secondharvestetn.org.
7: Mm-hmm. Yes, sir.
14: Yeah. And talk about, is it difficult at this time because a lot of folks are money challenged, and are your donations down? I mean, do we need a big shot in the arm to fill these kids' lunch bags?
7: Absolutely. You know, I would also like to add that we are working with our farmers, and wouldn't it be great if we could put an apple in every single one of our kids' bags along with shelf-stable product.
14: Wow.
7: But in order to do that and get it locally, so if you're in Claiborne County and your child's going to school, we'll purchase the produce from a local farmer in Claiborne County, and then it goes straight to the kid.
14: You know, we've been blessed this year. I mean, of course, we feel like we're living in Florida because it rains every day. And then the sun comes out. That's what it feels like to me, anyway. So you're doing that, and the harvest certainly can help you fill those bags.
7: Absolutely.
14: Yeah.
7: So, obviously, in order to pay the farmer as they should be paid for their hard work,
14: amen,
7: then we need to have a little more in our pocket to make sure that we are fulfilling the support of the community and providing that fresh produce to the child.
14: You know, I mean, it's amazing. Of course, you know, We're eating out of our garden. I mean, we're eating tomatoes and cucumbers and peppers. And I mean, it's been great. And then we stole a watermelon from the people next door. They got a lot bigger garden than we do. And that sucker was heavy, man. It's like,
15: did you run like you stole it because you did?
14: No, I took the golf cart over.
15: Oh, God.
7: That's not fair.
15: Of course you took the golf cart over.
14: Dude, I ain't carrying this bag.
15: Did you have some of your kids, friends, and neighbors to help you so you could blame it on them?
14: No, they're out of town.
15: Oh.
14: We've been spider sitting.
7: Well, spider sitting?
14: They're jumping spiders.
7: Oh, gross.
14: And my wife, bless her heart, has had having to collect flies and moths.
15: To feed them?
14: To feed the, and then what they do is they'll jump. I mean, it's fascinating.
15: Are these in your home?
14: No, they're next door in their own terrarium. They have two terrariums. Two girls. One's name is Spicy, and I don't know what the other one's name is. I forgot. I think Spicy is a girl. I think. And I don't know. I don't know.
15: Rachel's face says it all over there.
14: Well, all right. So the best way we can do this is no matter where you are, one of the things that is crazy, too, our church is doing this thing. They're like ready-to-eat meals. And And I'm assuming it's going to you guys or some wherever it's being distributed, whatever. And it's like, you know, the protein and this and that, even a dessert. And they put them in these like a bacon pan thing, a plastic.
7: Oh, yes.
14: Yeah, a pan. But everything is in there. It's all in there. All right. So how are we going to tell people, Marvin, I know you got $19 a gallon for gas. I know that all this stuff costs a lot of money. So support local farmers is one way. And, you know, you're going to get the produce probably cheaper from a farmer. And it's fresher and it's better. What else can we do to get the word out to human beings in this 18-county area? Do you have ambassadors going to schools and the food banks and all that? Tell me about that.
17: Well, we try to get a lot of buy-in from our media partners. You do obviously an excellent job at spreading
15: Don't
17: that word.
15: Tell
17: for
15: him
17: us.
15: He does a good job.
17: Well, at least when we're here, I should say.
14: I'm a professional.
15: Yeah, you are.
14: I'm getting it airborne.
17: But no, just connecting with those different voices that we have in the community, I guess I should say in all of our communities, all 18 counties, we look for different spokespeople to help us spread the message in a way that that resonates with the people in their area. Everybody receives a message a little bit differently. So honestly, it's my job to figure out how we're going to do that and different ways that we can do that. So every generation, we're tapping into influencers now, which is,
14: sure,
17: you know,
14: yeah,
17: the new thing.
14: That's great.
17: But yeah, just trying to capitalize on different ways to spread it.
14: I think you should go about it. I mean, here again, I'm raised Baptist. I'm Presbyterian now. But that's why I said I felt guilty. When you look at the numbers, I feel guilty. Because we got so much. And we don't bat an eye. And if you're like me, you know, we need to give to secondharvestetn.org. Money. When we give you money, you make it go a whole lot further than we can.
7: Absolutely.
14: I mean, that's just the truth. You make it go so much further than we can. What's the number now out of every dollar?
7: So for $1, we can provide someone $5 worth of groceries, which is pretty incredible.
14: That is pretty incredible. And what, 90-something cents out of every dollar goes to food, right?
7: Correct.
14: Wow.
15: 96.
14: 96 cents. Hell, y'all are underpaid. All right, here now. With traffic is Pete Michaels.
16: Okay, we've got a wreck here at I-40 eastbound between the Scales and Campbell Station Road. Move to the center, right lane to get by it. I've notified the authorities. They'll be there momentarily. 40 eastbound east of the Scales. Other big backups this morning. A wreck with injury southbound 75-126 Rocky Top. Still your delays in through and around Blount County, heart of Alcoa, Maryville. Crossing over 321 back into Lodore City. And a few extra minutes with light cycles at Carnes, Rocky Hill, and Farragut. You don't need an out-of-state lawyer. You need Garza Law.
2: Starting out nice and dry before making way to afternoon and evening scattered showers and storms and highs climbing into the upper 80s. In the WVLT First Alert Weather Center, I'm meteorologist Sydney Sullivan.
0: A 37-year-old Spokane man is under arrest facing an arson charge for allegedly starting the Old Trails fire that has burned hundreds of structures and forced thousands to flee their homes in Washington State. The Knox County Board of Education has approved a new process for reviewing complaints about books in school libraries. I'm Robin Joffe, News Talk 98.7 WOKI.
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25: Back in 2019, I made a documentary for HBO called One Nation Under Stress. And what was true then is still true now. Money and financial problems are consistently ranked as the number one cause of stress in the United States. And a brand new study out of the Mayo Clinic found that worrying about money may age the heart even faster than traditional risk factors. Unlike an acute stressor, such as a short-term work deadline or a brief illness, financial strain is often chronic and ongoing. And because money affects so many aspects of daily life, financial stress can be difficult to escape. Even so, financial stress does not mean you're doomed. It just means you need to double down on the things you know are good for heart health: diet, exercise, sleep, and of course, not smoking. I'm Dr. Sanjay Gupta, helping you live a better life.

0: You imagine opening Woodstock.
1: No.
0: And your guitar is tuned to like a low E or something, and you're up there doing this. And man, I still love this version of it. All right, great to have you on the Phil Show. My name is Phil Williams. I love you, nothing you can do about it. Second Harvest Food Bank, I mean, food for kids, after school, and so many things right now, really, for you guys kicking back in. Talk about what Shelly wanted you to. You got new stuff going on.
1: We do. Harvesting Hope is a brand new program that we're doing. We work with nearly 60 farms currently. We would like to work with up to 100 farms in the next year or two. And any of your listeners, if they are farmers and we are not purchasing product from them, please give us a call. We are looking for farmers in the 18 counties that we serve. Currently, we have at least one farmer in all counties that serve. Yes, sir.
0: Wow.
1: You know, everything from produce, dairy, all of your proteins. Yeah. Even we have a few bee farmers.
0: Mm-hmm. Sweet.
1: Because you need bees.
0: You do.
1: To pollinate.
0: Oh, you need,
1: all the things.
0: Yeah.
1: So it's a wonderful program. And it also allows us to really give back to the community and provide sustainability. And that's key. So this isn't just about fresh product that we're providing our clientele. It's also about helping our East Tennessee neighbor and the farmers who work really hard. Because let's be really honest, every hour in the state of Tennessee, 10 acres of farmland are being lost.
0: Yeah.
1: It's crazy.
0: Yeah.
1: Neil Denton knows this,
0: Neil Denton talks about it here on the show. I mean, and you think about that number. And it once again, does it shock me? Yeah, that one does. I mean, you know, as far as kids in need. Now, so Food for Kids, after school starts now.
1: Yes, sir.
0: Friday?
2: Do
0: they take bag home Friday?
2: We've been delivering to schools in the ramp up to get ready, mm-hmm. because what we'll do is we'll take the product to schools or a church or a community center, and then we have volunteers in that community. They'll pack the bags and get a few weeks ahead, and then we kind of deliver throughout. But absolutely, I mean, you've got kids starting on Friday, so yeah. So we're there.
0: I mean, you're getting out in front of it.
2: Yes.
0: I mean, you have to.
2: As much as we can, yes.
0: Do that. SecondHarvestETN.org is how you can help. Do we have a big fundraiser coming up or anything like that, Marv?
3: We do have Hunger Action Month kicking off in September.
0: Yeah, I love that.
3: Yeah, we love ham.
0: Yeah.
3: And honestly, it's a perfect time for us to kind of start raising that advocacy that we are raising awareness for these kids and all of the other programs, feeding programs, especially Harvesting Hope. And Harvesting Hope kind of goes hand in hand with food for kids as well. You're mm-hmm. fighting two causes at once. If you're, actually three, I mean, you're supporting farmers, you're supporting your local community and Food for Kids. If, like Rachel said, we could get an apple in every bag, or
0: that would be something.
3: And then remember, $140 that will sponsor a kid for the entire year. So
0: okay.
3: Put away $10 for 2 weeks, you save $140.
0: $140 for a year.
2: Mm-hmm. For the school year.
0: School year.
2: Yeah, it's 36 distributions. Mm-hmm. $140.
0: I know, and I'm just in there thinking, I've gone to restaurants.
1: Oh, for sure.
0: And just two of us. And the bill's been north of that big time.
2: And we've got more than 15,000 kids. So you think about 140 times
0: that's a lot
2: more
0: of
2: than
0: money.
2: 15,000, we sure could use the help.
0: Well, I sure can't do the math on the air.
2: You know my rule. I never do math on the air.
0: I'm not allowed to. You know, your little girl is now how old?
2: She's 8. She'll be 9 next month.
1: But she's going on 21, let's be honest.
2: Yeah, for sure.
0: I saw her picture.
1: And Shelly is making this happen.
3: She actually had
1: her get her hair done yesterday before school starts.
2: She got her hair dyed a little bit yesterday. She's been trying to get me to do it. She's been trying to get me to do it since
1: she was
2: six and a half.
1: Same thing.
2: Listen, it's stuff that's going to wash out.
0: It's hair. Okay, I get that.
2: Okay, so see, here she is. There she's got pink and purple and blue.
0: Oh, yeah, well, they all look okay.
2: And then she cried for 10 minutes this morning when I was trying to get out the house because she couldn't see it as much as she wanted to see it.
0: That make me, well.
2: Just a waterfall.
0: Between that and you ran out of vanilla pudding.
1: Yes. She's a terrible mother.
2: I'm being awful mother. Yeah,
0: gave her what, some sort of strawberry yogurt or something?
2: Oh, no, triple berry yogurt. At least I have this.
1: Well, yeah. She also had to drop her off early today to make sure she could make it to the radio station. That's a problem.
2: Yeah, and she got my, I can't believe I have to get there 30 minutes early and you didn't even plug up my tablet. And so now I'm just going to have to sit there and stare at the wall.
1: Well, sounds like a Shelley problem.
0: You are a horrible mom. I mean, that's awful. And there are kids who are 8 to 18 or even younger who need our help. And obviously, you know, she's not one of them.
2: No, but you know what? I'm so grateful for this because even at her summer camp, she was like, my friend blank was still hungry after her lunch, and so I gave her my extra cheese stick. So she's very aware of what mommy does, and she knows some of the kids at her school that get food, and she has actually, one of the friends asked one time, and she goes, that's so that they can have something good to eat, because we already have it at home, and they don't.
1: Awesome. Which is a great reminder, if your child needs the food, feel free to let the school know. We'll take care of them.
2: Okay. Yes.
0: You know, whether it's the food pantries or blessing boxes or whatever, you guys, I am so thankful for what y'all do. Because it is helping, as I say, the way I didn't say it. Matthew said it, the least of these, you know, whatever you do for the least of these, you do for me. Well, I think JC said it, really. Matthew just wrote it down. Anyway, that being said, secondharvestetn.org. I think I'm going to come off the hip with like 280.
2: There we go.
0: You know, that way we can sponsor two kids.
2: I love it.
1: Thank you.
2: And if you want, you can designate it to Jefferson County so it stays right there in your neighborhood. We love when people, you can designate a school for it to go to. If you want some of your, you know, the peers of your children in their classrooms, we love to be able to designate like that.
0: Okay. All right. I know exactly where I'm going. I know exactly where I'm going to send it. My friend who took her middle schooler, she's going into middle school, and she was talking about back to school shopping, and she said she went up to Tanger Mall, had to wait in line to get into American Eagle. And she said, this ain't shopping, it's a contact sport. I mean, she thought it's like going into Studio 54. She thought some bouncer was going to come back to, all right, you can come.
2: You can come in, but you can only stay 10 minutes, and you got to get out.
0: And you got to get out. Yeah. SecondHarvestETN.org 140. I really think that's an easy thing for folks to do. We'll be back with the 9 o'clock fun hour.
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9: 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Parents were fuming, but teenagers, they were blushing. And the Southern boy from Tupelo, Mississippi, cemented himself as a cultural icon. With just one television appearance, Elvis Presley introduced himself to America as the king of rock and roll.
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2: Good morning. It is 9:01. Temperatures at 76 degrees with sunny skies in Knoxville. News Talk 98.7 WOKI. I'm Robin Joffe. Let's go out on the roads for a check of our traffic. How are things looking out there, Pete?
3: Hey, Robin, the biggest wreck of the morning has been on I-40 eastbound between the Scales and Campbell Station Road. Now, at one point, actually the last few minutes, at one point they had all lanes blocked, but all lanes are now open, but there's equipment and vehicles on the right-hand shoulder at I-40 eastbound between the Scales and Watt Road. Once you get by the wreck seat, it looks a lot better. You're still backed up into Loudoun County. Westbound side looks okay. They're kicking up more repaving, but not until tonight, I guess. Middlebrick Pike between Weisgarber and Cedar Bluff. Final clearing to the southbound wreck, 126. That'll be at Rocky Top. You know, when the storms come through, door knockers from out of state try to make a quick buck. They cut corners, and then they hope for another storm to hide their shoddy work. When trust matters, it's our neighbor, it's our friend, David Barnett at Barnett Roofing. Robin, good morning.
2: Good morning, Pete. Thanks so much for that update. A Knoxville nightclub has been shut down following numerous code and fire occupancy violations. Knoxville police say Broadway VIP on North Broadway was closed down late last week after a joint effort involving police, fire officials, codes enforcement, and city inspectors. Authorities say that the business was also operating without required permits and had received several notices to vacate the building. The club had been the subject of repeated public safety complaints as well. It was also the sighting of a June shooting that critically injured a man. Russia says a Ukrainian drone has killed 7 people at a very busy beach.
4: In video footage, the drone can be seen crashing into a fireball at it.

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1: School bus stop arms. Patty Braden telling WVLT one of the most dangerous things she sees when her bus is stopped, loading and unloading students.
2: When I say too often, I'm talking about on a daily basis, is that drivers see the lights and they want to beat it.
1: Maryville police are also increasing their enforcement around school zones and bus routes. They're reminding that violating that stop arm law can have deadly consequences. Also, as a reminder, Knox County schools have a half day for students. They start back on Monday, August 10th. Visitors to the Great Smoky Mountains National Park should expect temporary delays next week as helicopter airlifts continue for the demolition of the LeConte Lodge Recreation Building. Airlifts are scheduled between 9 a.m. and noon, August 10th through the 14th. Demolished materials will be flown off Mount LeConte, and hikers will not be allowed on the lodge grounds during flight operations. This decades-old building is being replaced after weather-related deterioration made rehabilitation impractical. Country singer Zac Brown surprising fans during a recent concert at Fenway Park in Boston by gifting them all a free vacation aboard a cruise ship. Brown tells Fox's Steve Ducey on Fox and Friends, Fenway Park is his favorite venue to perform at, adding he values the support of the city that Boston has given him over the years.
3: Having the whole city behind us, from the people, all these restaurants have like drinks and dishes named after us for the night that we're here.
4: That's
3: all the people that are here, so I don't know what it is, but this is absolutely my favorite place to play.
1: Brown picked up the $40+ million tab for those cruise vacations. Let's get a check of our forecast now with WVLT meteorologist Sydney Sullivan.
5: Kicking off our Tuesday, overall nice and quiet with a mix of sun and clouds. May come across a little bit of patchy fog, but this will make way to afternoon and evening scattered showers and storms. However, this is similar to yesterday, where not everyone will see the rain, but you might be dodging some of that. Highs climbing into the mid to upper 80s. In the WVLT First Alert Weather Center, I'm meteorologist Sydney Sullivan.
1: Currently, we do have sunny skies. It is 76 degrees in Knoxville. I'm Robin Joffe, back to the Phil Show, News Talk 98.7, WOKI.

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7: Phil Show, and it is important that we feed the need, that we pack the bags, the after-school program, all of that, and the Ellis's, I hugged both of them at the same time. I made an Ellis trellis today. Well, I got Marvin, too. Marvin Ellis.
8: He's been adopted.
7: And one of the things, you know, we talked about, you could go online at secondharvestetn.org. $140 will feed a kid through the whole school year. Mm-hmm. And I think we're going to do two. What's her name? And I know where we're going to designate the money. I'm not going to say, but I know where the money. I have a friend. She's now, that girl started. She's a principal of a middle school. Mm-hmm. And I'm going to send it to her school, which is in her little girl.
8: Excellent.
7: Her little redheaded girl. Oh, gosh. You talk about Chip off. She looks just like her daddy. I mean, she's got the reddest hair.
8: Is she a firstborn daughter?
7: Yeah.
8: Usually they do.
7: Yeah.
8: Usually
7: just,
8: they do.
7: I mean, crazy. We didn't do this. I said, you know, you can go to secondharvestetn.org. But Marvin reminded me, you know what? We didn't give the phone number because you can just call and they'll take your information over the blower at 521-OO.
8: That's right.
9: 521-OO.
7: It is 865-521-0000.
8: That's right.
7: Ooh. I know. I've always called it.
8: Let's do that.
7: Right?
8: 521-0. Andrea would gladly pick up the phone and talk to you.
7: Andrea would.
8: Yes, she would. Nice. She would love to talk to you today about food for kids.
7: Ask her what she's wearing. No, don't do
8: that. Oh, Phil.
10: So, Andrea, what are you wearing? I'm gonna give you some money, Andrea.
8: So wrong.
10: Need you to say some words for me.
8: In so many ways. Landon, can you not fix this?
11: No.
8: Goodness.
11: You know the producer has no control over that monster.
8: I know.
7: You don't ever need to fix it. Don't need fixing. Okay. People hurting. People are hungry. 521-0000. secondharvestetn.org. And I mean you're all, and you said in September what was coming up?
8: Hunger Action Month.
7: Mm-hmm. Then that kind of dovetails into eating season.
8: Mm-hmm. Yes, sir.
7: Because I mean you know, you it
8: candy comes first,
7: tailgates, then candy,
8: and then turkey,
7: right, and then Christmas and all of that stuff. And you talk about, you know, this is your season.
8: It very much is.
7: Are you doing a towel drive or anything this year at the football stadium?
8: No. We kind of grandfathered that. And so we focus more on Hunger Action Month as it's informational, right? We want to educate people on what we do and where we are if they need us. We want to be out. That's why we partner with you guys, and sometimes we're out at some of the remotes and stuff that you guys do during December so that we can talk to folks if they want to drop food with us, if they'd like to come and give a donation, if they have a question, We're glad to do that, and that's what Hunger Action Month is all about.
7: I don't know if it's Hunger Action Month, but last year at Lenoir City Ford, we had a couple truckloads.
8: Yeah. So we always choose a food, like we did. You know, we did macaroni, and then last year was peanut butter.
7: Yeah.
8: And so this year is peanut butter as well.
7: I mean, such
8: or sunflower.
7: The protein.
8: And it's shelf stable. It doesn't need to be refrigerated. It can go a long way. You can use it in a number of ways. So it's our superfood.
7: Yeah. And $1 to Second Harvest equals $5 worth of food.
8: Yes,
7: worth
8: sir. Yes.
7: That is your buying power.
8: Mm-hmm. Yes.
7: And that is tremendous. Tremendous.
8: We're super excited about Harvesting Hope, too.
7: No kidding.
8: I mean, we just launched this a little over a year ago. And we have 60 farmers that we work with, and they're so amazing. You can go on Instagram and look at some of the videos from some of our farmers. They show us around, and they talk about the family legacy of the farm. Mm-hmm. It's so awesome.
7: Well, and I think it's important because we're losing these farms.
8: Yes, we are.
7: And the farmer, Bobby Chambers, is a guy in Cock County, kind of close to Del Rio.
8: Uh-huh.
7: He's got a huge farm. And I guarantee, and I know I've never met him, my wife has, but I'm a friend on the book face.
8: Yeah.
7: And he is A, brilliantly clever, and B, just a tremendous farmer. And he's always got something going on, you know, turning over.
8: Where I mean, listen,
7: tomatoes,
8: it's a hustle.
7: Green beans, corn. I mean,
8: to be a farmer, it's a hustle.
7: He and his wife work very, very, very hard.
8: Yes.
7: To run this farm, and you talked about dairy. There's dairy farmers all over the place, and I love how they come. You know, and I think too, you in East Tennessee, you've seen the generosity of people, and when you call 865-521-0000, they'll take your money or secondharvestetn.org, and they won't call you back or give your number away. Just in case you don't have your hearing aids in.
8: Correct.
7: You get some good stories. You've opened mail with like dollar bills inside.
8: Absolutely.
7: Not a lot. Talk about that.
8: So some of the ones that over the years that I have had, one of my favorites was a dollar. And I mean no disrespect, but the note was definitely written in old lady writing but gorgeous cursive, and she took time to put a note in there to say that she had gotten food at a distribution close to her house, and she had paid all her bills for the month, and she wanted to give something back, and all she could do was a dollar, but she wanted to show her thanks for what we're doing.
7: It's called the widow's mic.
9: Read your Bible, Shirley.
7: It's the widow's mite.
8: It's amazing.
7: It's all she could give.
8: Yes.
7: Mm-hmm. And it's a blessing.
8: It is.
7: I don't know.
8: And then some of the other fun ones are, my son had a lemonade stand this summer and wants to try to give this to Food for Kids. Those are awesome. Mm-hmm.
7: Good for you, Landon. Just kidding.
8: Thanks, Landon. I wasn't even going to say your name, but he did it.
11: Yeah, I tried to get a real job one time, and then I landed
7: up
11: on
7: the radio.
8: Yeah, I got it.
7: I totally get that. All right, we got news that ain't coming up. You guys are hanging. You can hang. Do whatever you want to. Matter of fact, there's probably coffee, and there's a bowl of diabetes in there if you want some candy. It is the Phil Show, News Talk 98.7. Stay with us.
12: Volume will be heavy now through afternoon rush hour. Still have rolling roadblocks on Alcoa Highway at Cherokee Trail. This weekend, Friday through Monday, James White Parkway southbound will be closed. That includes a ramp to 40 West and 40 East. Work continues Edgemore Road at Melton Lake Drive. Alcoa Water will be closing parts of Sullivan Road near Alcoa Highway between 9 and 1. 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
13: Starting out nice and dry before making way to afternoon and evening scattered showers and storms and highs climbing into the upper 80s. In the WVLT First Alert Weather Center, I'm meteorologist Sydney Sullivan.
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26: Even for people who fall asleep easily, staying asleep can be difficult. You wake up, your mind starts to race, you can't turn those thoughts off. Sleep experts say there are a few things you can try. Cognitive shuffling. That's when you choose a random, impersonal, non-emotional word. Then for each letter of that word, think of as many words that begin with each letter as you can before moving on to the next one. It distracts your brain from stress. It also mimics the fragmented thought patterns that usually occur as you drift off to sleep. Sensory grounding is something else. That's when you work through things you can hear, feel, see, smell, or taste. That helps you to be in the moment instead of dwelling on the past or the future. Or just do a mental walkthrough of a place you know well. Familiar but neutral imagery that can calm the brain. I'm Dr. Sanjay Gupta, helping you live a better life.
27: This beat is my recital.

0: My kid knows every word to this.
1: Really? Impressive.
0: Yeah.
2: That is impressive.
3: We did good parenting.
0: We did karaoke at the Christmas party. Busta out. I had to leave there early. Her favorite part is they even bother my poor father because he's down with me. That's her favorite one. Hmm. Yeah.
2: Let me know when you're done.
0: Thanks, Landon.
3: You're
0: I appreciate
3: welcome.
0: That. I what, needed what a little it? Bit of that. It's what Tricky is? By Run DMC. Oh.
3: Mm-hmm.
0: Goodness. Used to listen to this getting ready for school.
4: Back then they were Run G.
1: Tricky that, deal. You wouldn't understand
0: yeah.
1: it.
0: Yeah. That all whole right. album, Raising Hell, that's a great one.
2: I'm sure it is.
0: It really is.
2: Sorry, Andrew. I just now saw this. Wreck on the Spur heading towards Gatlinburg. And they're working on that, too. So it ain't going to be fun. Wreck on the Spur heading toward Gatlinburg. It's a Phil show. I am Phil Williams. I love you. Nothing you can do about it. I spent a lot of time outside in the grass and dust yesterday. And well,
0: did maybe, you eat some of it? Because that's what it sounds
2: I know,
0: like.
2: Right? Like I said, I reminds me going into middle school when my voice was, you know, and your face breaks out and, you know, blind people who read it, you know, it's like Braille. But, you know, it's crazy. Hey, let's do news at 8, shall we?
5: Here is the news, the latest news.
2: Yeah.
6: Not.
2: Oh. Sorry, you break out all over, your voice starts changing, and you coat your whole body in Axe body spray.
0: Yeah.
2: Oh, yeah.
3: It's getting weird.
2: Why?
0: Doesn't it every day?
3: Yeah.
1: Yeah. Is it worse when he makes eye contact with you while doing a commercial?
3: Yeah, heavy is the head that wears the crown.
2: All right, here we go. News today, Bradley Cooper and Gigi Hadid are wearing matching rings. Are they wedding rings? I don't know.
0: They went to Taylor Swift's wedding together. Yeah, they
2: now, did. Now Travis Kelce wants to be a country music singer.
3: And we as a society must stop him.
2: I don't know how.
3: Let's band together. Yeah. That will bring this divided nation together. I think you know, we can all agree. Nobody wants that.
0: His brother can sing.
3: Well, let him do the singing.
0: The Eagles do a Christmas album every year.
3: Of course.
0: They and he would sing on the album, and people were like blown away that he could actually sing.
3: I like Hotel California from the Eagles.
0: Hey-o.
2: When did I lose control?
3: You never had control.
0: Never.
2: Scott Eastwood and Shia LaBeouf's method acting on the set of the movie Fury almost resulted in those two throwing down. That's acting.
1: I'll take Shia LaBeouf in that one.
3: Shia seems intense.
2: I don't think he.
1: I wouldn't
2: want
1: to get in an argument with him.
0: But you know, also he's got a real punchable face.
3: He does.
1: That is true.
2: Shia LaBeouf.
0: Yeah,
2: I got.
1: Yeah, I'd probably get a good one in.
0: Scott Eastwood's got a pretty punchable face
2: I mean,
0: too.
2: Scott Eastwood, that's Clint's boy.
0: I know.
3: Good DNA. Mm-hmm.
2: I was gonna say.
0: Mm-hmm. Brad Pitt had to break it up.
2: News it ain't. I don't know why this comes out now. Audrey Hepburn passed on playing Anne Frank because of her own experiences as a child during World War II.
0: Mm-hmm. Ooh, that's rough.
2: No kidding.
3: Yeah, that would have been intense.
0: Mm-hmm.
2: Patrick Warburton from Seinfeld remembers making out with Carol Burnett when he was 27 years old. It was for a role.
3: Oh, they weren't just, you know, like hanging out one night?
2: No, swapping spit, nothing okay. like that.
0: Or at Studio 54, like you talked about earlier.
3: I can timely see. Reference, yeah. by the way.
0: Right?
2: Yeah. It was timely.
0: I like putty.
2: Look, I don't think there's a line getting into Holiday Inn, you know, over here. I don't think there's a one to get into the same karaoke over there, I just say it. So I came up with a reference.
0: I liked it.
2: You got it. Jafar Jackson has gone from playing his Uncle Michael to starring with Will Smith in an action thriller called Supermax. I assume about a prison. I don't know. I do not know. 10 arrests, 67 hospitalizations at Lollapalooza, and somebody passed around a box with a bag in it that you could pee in.
3: No.
0: Well, that's just neighbor helping neighbor right there.
2: Right? You know,
0: kudos.
2: And they were holding above her head like a crowd surfing.
0: With the pee box?
2: Wee-wee above your head.
0: Well, y'all. You don't want it above.
1: Yeah, no, that's living life on the edge.
0: Yeah, come on now.
3: Uh-uh.
2: No, Ella Langley's choosing Texas, 16 weeks, top of the Hot 100.
0: My kid.
2: She sang it?
0: Over and over. And then I had to explain the lyrics to her.
2: Okay, I think I've heard it, but are they dirty?
0: No, they're not really dirty. So she says, just when I got him to fall in love with Tennessee, he's two-stepping around the room. I can tell she's from Texas by the smile on his face. And she was confused that there was another woman in the mix there. She goes, why is he dancing by himself? Why does she keep saying she? Doesn't she mean he? It's fun every day.
2: I absolutely love it.
0: Every day.
2: Here we go. Here's your trivia question this morning.
0: Okay.
2: What state has more indoor tanning salons than McDonald's location?
0: Oh, my God. Arizona.
1: I was thinking Arizona, too, but now I'm...
0: I'm going to stay with Arizona.
2: Landon's going to tell you.
1: I'm going to go with Florida.
2: Oh!
1: Did I get it?
2: Yes.
0: Of course it's Florida. All stupid things.
2: The Sunshine State.
1: Yeah.
0: Duh!
1: I'm like, as much as the sun shines there and the lore of Florida Man, I just had to combine them.
2: You know, you think there's so many. Yeah. Those people down there, I don't know if it's in the water, what it is.
0: And every strip mall in Florida, I guarantee you.
2: Yeah, probably so. Yep. Yeah,
1: So what do I win?
2: and a storage place. You win a York peppermint patty.
0: Oh, I was coveting that earlier.
2: Right, you can have it.
0: Oh, I really.
1: I lost.
2: There's more.
0: A hearty handshake from Landon at the end of the show.
2: And a bowl of diabetes. All right, we got to get a break. We'll be right back.

0: What I know about courage, I learned from my adoptive mom. She said sometimes you just gotta hold on and know we'll get through this.
1: Mom, we are so high up. Hold my hand.
2: No, you hold my hand.
1: Here we go.
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9: Across the country right now, at this very moment, there are probably arguments taking place about who's doing more of the housework, the homework, the shuttling of kids from this activity to that. It's true. By and large, women do more of this than men, but doesn't have to be that way. And if you and your spouse can level that playing field, it's going to make both of you and your kids happier. Psychologist Yelena Kecmanovich says this might be how you get there. As hard as it might be at first, try to think of your partner like a teammate, not an adversary. Learn how to do some of the chores your partner does to get a better understanding of how much effort something takes. And finally, take the time to acknowledge what the other person is doing. And every now and then, even express your appreciation. That'll go a long way. I'm Dr. Sanjay Gupta, helping you live a better life.
10: Good morning. It is 9:30. Temperature is at 76 degrees with sunny skies in Knoxville. I'm Robin Jaffe for News Talk 98.7 WOKI. We do have a disabled vehicle to tell you about. This is in Union County. It has Main Street completely closed down, east and westbound. State Route 61, east and westbound, Union County. Again, that is Main Street, and that is near the 131 highway. So that's kind of in the Luttrell area, so just be aware in that area that east and westbound lanes closed on State Route 61 at 131. The Oliver Springs Police Department says heavy law enforcement presence on Bennett Road, the result of an apparent swatting incident. Officers responded last night to a report of a potentially serious emergency, but determined the residents involved were unharmed. The investigation remains active. It is being conducted with assistance from the Tennessee Bureau of Investigation and the FBI. Authorities say that false emergency reports put both the public and first responders at risk. President Trump is on a fundraising trip for 2 days to the West Coast.
11: The two-day trip will include President Trump headlining a Republican National Committee dinner at Trump National Golf Club Los Angeles before he heads to Las Vegas, Nevada to deliver remarks on the economy at Red Rock Casino. The White House says the purpose of the trip is to highlight his administration's economic accomplishments and crackdown on crime. It marks Trump's second visit to California in his second term. Last year, he went to the state on January 24th to see damage from the Los Angeles wildfires. Tanya J. Powers, Fox News.
10: The Knox County Health Department says a few additional cases of cyclosporosis have been reported locally, though officials say most are linked to international travel. Health officials say there are currently no known clusters in Knox County, despite larger outbreaks being reported across Tennessee. This illness is caused by a parasite spread through contaminated food or water. It can cause severe diarrhea, nausea, fatigue, and stomach pain. Anyone experiencing symptoms is asked to contact a healthcare provider. Knoxville homelessness advocates are searching for a new winter warming shelter after the Salvation Army confirmed its standalone shelter building will no longer serve as an overflow site. Linda Conaway with Relaunch is telling WVLT that they have cots, volunteers, and staff ready, but they just need a location capable of housing up to 160 people during freezing weather.
12: We very much recognize they do not want to do shelter specifically for the individuals that we support under the bridge at the most critical need of shelter. We don't have any other options. It's hard for me to pick up this population and just take them anywhere else.
10: The City of Knoxville and the Office of Housing Stability are now working with local churches and community organizations to ensure emergency shelters are available this winter. Major weekend traffic impacts are coming to James White Parkway in Knoxville. Southbound lanes will close starting at 7 o'clock Friday for bridge repairs. They will remain closed until 6 a.m. Monday. Several connecting ramps to and from I-40 will also be shut down. The work marks the first of four consecutive weekends of closures, with drivers encouraged to use Alcoa Highway or Hall of Fame Drive as alternate routes. Currently, sunny skies, 76 degrees in Knoxville. I'm Robin Joffe, back to the Phil Show, News Talk 98.7 WOKI.
13: We've got a warm summer day on tap for you on this Tuesday. Mixture of sun and clouds as we move into the afternoon and evening hours, along with a chance for a few scattered downpours, some of which could be heavier at times. Overall, if you have outdoor activities, you may just have to dodge a few of these. High temperatures reach the upper 80s to near 90. I'm meteorologist Belle Oliver in the WVLT First Alert Weather Center.

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7: This is Halloran. Next episode, John Rose running for governor. 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
8: Chet Hanks.
9: It's 36. Son of Tom Hanks. Who may be the whitest man in the country. And his son is a rapper. Also has a recurring role on Empire. Landon told me.
10: Running Point on Netflix. It's a good show.
9: Oh, good.
10: Can't speak to Empire, though.
9: Yeah. Meghan Markle's 45. That's Harry's wife, ain't it?
11: It is.
9: Mm. She was on Suits.
12: Suits, yeah.
11: Yeah.
9: She was Rachel. Mm-hmm. They got paralegal on Suits. Let's see. Oh, Abigail Spencer's 45. Lucy on Timeless and Harvey's rival, Dana, on Suits. Jeff Gordon is 55. Roger Clemens, legendary pitcher and steroid user, third on the all-time list for strikeout behind Nolan Ryan, the big unit Randy Johnson. Barack Obama, 65. Living rent-free in the president's head. Billy Bob Thornton. He's 71 today. National Chocolate Chip Cookie Day and White Wine Day.
11: Just go ahead and have those together.
9: I don't see a problem.
11: You know, do it up.
9: I think it'd probably work.
11: Yeah, I think
9: you
11: could.
9: White wine probably.
10: I mean, those are my dinner plans.
9: Oh, boy.
12: Landon's having a girl dinner.
10: Hey, dinner's dinner.
9: Well, yes.
10: Got to get my calories somehow.
11: I love girl dinner.
9: Yeah. Here we go. This date, 1735, New York publisher John Peter Zinger was acquitted of libel. The jury determined that, quote, the truth is not libelous, thus establishing freedom of the press in America. Boy, nobody's taking advantage of that, have they? Because everything we hear now is truth. You ask three people, you say, okay, do you trust your government? No. Do you trust TV, media? You trust? No. No. Do you trust social media? No.
11: Come on.
9: Where do you go get the truth? You got it. You got to dig for it. Yeah. This date, 1922, AT&T and Bell Systems shut down all their switchboards in memory of Alexander Graham Bell, who died 2 days earlier.
10: Wait, he died?
9: Yeah.
10: When did this happen?
9: Landon, he's been sick. All 13 million telephones in the United States and Canada went dead for a minute. Okay. Just went dead. Alex. Yeah. He is, he's no longer with us.
10: Oh, jeez.
9: I know. So, Shelley, Marvin, have you seen Spider-Man, Brand New Day?
12: I have not seen it yet.
11: No, I'm trying to catch up. I'm watching the MCU movie timeline, and I just finished with, what's the one after End Day?
10: Endgame?
11: Endgame. Yeah. What's the one after that?
10: Think,
12: is that Spider-Man Homecoming?
10: Yeah, it's Spider-Man Homecoming.
11: Okay, yeah. So that's the one. I got to catch up.
9: Okay.
11: Yeah.
12: You spent 2 weeks on Endgame alone, and that's just the first half of the movie.
11: Yeah.
12: So.
11: It's
10: dang shells.
11: It's a lot.
10: I mean, there are a lot of movies, but, you know, like most people watch a movie in one sitting.
11: Yeah, I know, but they're like 3 hours long, and I have a kid that keeps coming in and going, are you done yet? Yeah.
10: Well, have her watch the movie with you.
11: Yeah, she is not going
12: to
11: sit still.
12: I was about to say, I don't think she has the patience to sit through Endgame. It's like 2 to 3 business days.
11: You know what was good was Doctor Strange.
10: Yeah, Doctor Strange was good.
11: I liked that one.
0: Uh-huh. Benedict Cumberbatch.
11: Yeah, I really liked that one.
10: Yeah, the second one was, it gets weird.
11: I haven't seen the second one, so I'm going in line. So.
10: All right, yeah.
11: Yeah.
9: So you go out, your night out, you go to the movies, and someone in the cinema is just ripping nasty farts.
11: No.
9: At a screening of Spider-Man Brand New Day in Columbia, a whole theater, including a dude in a Spider-Man costume, evacuated because someone in the audience had an extreme flatulence attack. Now, the screening didn't get canceled, but people left before the movie was over because they couldn't stand.
11: Did the guy that was doing, did he stay? Did everybody figure out who
9: that
11: it was?
12: I'm sure he was basking in the ambience.
11: Yeah, right.
12: They didn't.
11: He's
12: end
11: like,
12: it, so.
11: Or what if this? What if this was a planned attack? And he was like, "I'm gonna have the theater all to myself." And he stopped at Taco Bell on the way. And just,
12: well, if he stopped at Taco Bell, I don't know if he would have made it to the movies.
10: That's
12: what
10: true.
12: I was saying recently with them.
9: Yeah. He could have had Spider Cyclospora. People are saying that the Pooter is the real villain of the movie. One commented, quote, "To ruin a whole cinema like that, only God knows what that person is."
10: Something's wrong with this person.
9: Well, yeah.
11: See a doctor.
10: Seriously.
9: Well, you need to see your family physician.
11: Yeah, that's a lot.
12: I mean, to clear out 50 plus seats, that's impressive.
9: Right. And you got to, well, here again, a walk in clinic. I mean, there's And you know that doctors, when they get together, they're going to talk about the wildest thing that ever happened to them.
11: Of course.
9: They're going to talk about that guy that had the warts here and there and all that. They're going to talk about, well, that.
11: You walk in.
9: Guy walks in. What's the problem? Well.
11: What brings you in today?
9: Can you not smell?
11: I just cleared out a whole theater, Doc.
12: Speaking of your waiting room.
9: Yeah, speaking of movies, where did the phrase "cut to the chase" come from?
11: Paper chase? I don't know.
12: Something with Chevy Chase? Paper. I don't know.
11: No. Well, it started with a movie, and then Showtime did the series. So
9: the phrase "cut to the chase" comes from the silent film era, when movies were just usually long love stories, but it ended with a thrilling chase scene.
11: And everybody wanted the action.
9: Right. When you say cut to the chase, you skip,
11: literally love it.
9: Skip the boring details and give me the exciting part.
11: I love it.
9: Yeah. Phil Show fun fact number 14. Once again, going way back.
10: It's an OG.
9: What does GEICO stand for?
12: It's an acronym?
9: Mm-hmm.
11: Oh, I didn't know that.
10: Oh. What?
12: Get everybody insured.
10: Ooh.
11: Call.
9: I like how you used your hand. Call. Right? It's not like
11: a superhero.
9: That'll help.
12: Yeah. Call.
11: Call.
9: GEICO stands for Government Employees Insurance Company.
12: Oh.
9: Formed in 1936 to provide auto insurance to federal government employees.
12: But wait, that's GEIC. What's the O? Oh, GEICO. Never mind. Ding. I'm done for today. I don't drink coffee, so.
9: You don't have a chance to redeem yourself in Double Jeopardy. That comes up a little later on.
11: This man has almost got his master's. I want everybody to know.
9: Oh,
11: so,
9: right,
11: yeah.
9: There you go.
11: That's right.
10: Cool. We don't do math or spelling on the Phil
11: Show. Actually, he made me spell boutonniere on air one day.
12: Really?
11: That was awful.
10: Oh, no.
12: That's a form of bullying.
11: It is. It really is.
10: He would have to take training now if he tried that.
9: All right. Do you have any of these maladies complaints about the grocery store? Self-checkout, yay or nay? Depends on what I'm getting. Yeah. Digital coupons.
12: Yes.
9: You hate them or like them?
11: Love a digital coupon.
12: I love them, but I hate the way that Kroger has them set up. Like, they'll have the sticker that says, this is on sale with your Kroger membership. Just scan it.
9: And yeah.
12: The app is just kind of hard.
9: Okay.
11: You just go in there and add it, my man.
12: I tell the person, like, at the self-checkout, like, hey, this coupon isn't registered in my app. And
11: see, you take all that time when all you got to do is push a button.
9: Neglected shopping carts.
11: Oh, the scourge of the retail store.
9: There's a special place in Hades for those people.
11: Yes.
9: Yeah.
12: And then they'll send you tons of emails to show you how guilty you are.
9: Yeah. No grocery baggers. All of these, by the way, all of these are boomer issues.
11: Sure.
9: Ain't nobody in them or the mingle.
11: I like it, man. I just want to put my stuff in the bags I want to put it in and get out. I don't need to make small talk and all that.
9: Oh, old farts like to chat up the cashier.
11: See, that's
9: how are you, sugar? Good to see you.
11: Yeah.
9: Mm-hmm. How's your mom and him? I mean, that's it.
11: Yeah.
9: So, yeah, there's all of those are boomer.
11: You know, I saw on Facebook that somebody's slashing tires. See, y'all be careful out there. That kind of talk.
9: Oh,
11: all that kind of small
10: talk. Phil thought you actually saw that on Facebook.
11: It's because he's old.
10: His face was like, oh my gosh, I have to worry about that now?
9: There's that one going around where some guy's going to grab your purse or cut it off.
11: All the things.
9: Yeah.
11: I
9: didn't know you were being a boomer. You just went,
11: I'm reposting this so Google doesn't steal my information.
10: Yeah, share it with five people.
11: Yeah, that's what feels. Yeah.
9: Oh, yeah.
11: Kay, I'm so sorry that you. This is him.
9: Yeah.
11: That's great. Watch out for them tires, Phil.
9: I got off road tires. Look how red his face
11: is. I know. I love it. I made him snort. Did you not hear it?
9: I like it. Producer Mark. No, I thought you were just saying she was flexible. What? Yeah.
10: Oh, man.
12: Those are real tears, too.
9: I know, right? If you were fishing. The hook would be through.
11: Oh, I'm telling you, I got you so good.
9: I would be in the live well.
11: I'm going to mark this down.
12: Did you see him look out the window when you said it?
11: Yeah, he's like, what? Awesome. What about my tires? What's happening? It's all right, Grandpa. We only got a couple minutes left.
9: Oh, make it. All right, we'll be back on the Phil Show. Hang on.
0: Mixture of sun and clouds out there for your Tuesday. High temperatures into the upper 80s with a chance to see a few scattered downpours into the afternoon and evening. I'm meteorologist Belle Oliver in the WVLT First Alert Weather Center.
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17: 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That really works for me. I'm Dr. Sanjay Gupta, helping you live a better life.
9: Tomorrow on the show, Neil Denton and this year's window cleaning champion.
11: Did you know, rad.
9: Did you know that every year window cleaners from around the world gather in London for the World Window Cleaning Champion?
11: That's rad. I love it.
9: Not windows, but still. No, that's right. That's rad. What was that, an 80s term?
11: Yeah. Okay, I was born in 1975, so yeah.
18: Jeez.
11: Shut up over there, youngin'. Ain't nobody talking to you.
9: Okay. Mm-hmm. So, anyway, that's on tomorrow's show. Landon Doan is the best producer in the business, and Shelley got him to snort today in a line. Real tears for
11: it was
9: tomorrow.
11: Awesome.
9: Mara said he had real tears. Robin. Also in the newsroom, Pete Michaels with advice on my throat. And I don't feel bad. I just sound like I'm going through puberty.
11: Yeah.
9: I'm assuming it's just allergies.
11: It's some drainage.
9: Mm-hmm. That's probably what did that.
11: Yeah,
9: drainage.
11: It's a drainage.
9: Mm-hmm. I would imagine. That's what's said. So I was telling about, it was yesterday. There was a recliner on the interstate.
11: All right.
9: So I come up on and I'm in the right lane, and I see people getting over. I'm like, oh, crap. It's a recliner. There was a chair in the road, and you got to dodge a chair. In Dallas, Texas, drivers had to avoid a 34,000-pound industrial oven that fell off a semi-truck. 34. Now, this is not a cooking
12: oven. That big.
9: Well, it's probably for, I don't know, cooking auto part. Who knows what it's for?
11: Goodness gracious.
9: It ain't for pizza, I don't know.
11: I bet that did some damage to the concrete.
9: I bet it did.
11: When it fell off
9: of
11: there.
9: I bet it did. Maybe ask tomorrow on the text line, what's the weirdest thing you've ever had to dodge? You know, because there's always one shoe. You ever notice that? There's somebody, it's just one shoe.
11: I was driving to Sevierville a couple of Novembers ago, and a guy had a flatbed trailer and didn't have anything tied down.
12: Oh.
11: And like a like a lawnmower tire bounced off, and I fully ran over the top of it. That's when I made the famous call, the voicemail to Rachel that we played at the Christmas party that had to bleep every other part.
9: Really?
12: Yeah.
9: So she saved that.
12: You would think that she only said four words the whole call. Because of how many sensors we had to put on that thing.
11: I'll send it to you so you can
9: listen. So why did you call her?
11: Because I essentially was like, listen, I just bleep, bleep, bleep, and this bleep, bleep, bleep, and I was on Second Harvest business. I was going to Wilderness at the Smokies because they do their ice skating rink for us once a year. So I was actually in an official capacity, and I said, if something is wrong with my car, you're coming to get me. Yeah.
9: All right.
11: That's right.
9: All right. And I guess
11: it's a funny listen. Actually, you could probably play it on the air if you wanted to.
12: Yeah.
9: Oh, sorry, bleep. Yeah. And today, the report came out. Marijuana use surpassed cigarettes in the United States last year. 44 million Americans, 12 and up, used the devil's lettuce.
11: I saw
9: regularly 36 million cigarettes.
11: Sanjay Gupta said the largest growing number, women from 45 to 60 to deal with menopause and perimenopause.
9: Or if you like my wife,
12: burning bush.
9: Somebody like me.
11: That's
9: probably that, too. All right, I am Phil Williams. I love you. Nothing you can do about it. Trust in the Lord, hit it in the fairway. See you back tomorrow.
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26: 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We need to revisit the Electoral College and more.
27: We need to revisit the Electoral College. We need to revisit the point of expanding the court to 13 justices like we have 13 district courts. We need to revisit statehood for Puerto Rico and D.C.
26: Are these not the things that I've been saying they would do if they got into power? 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
9: Some
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0: Good morning. It is 10 o'clock. Temperature is at 80 degrees. It feels like temperature more toward the 90s. I'm Robin Joffe for News Talk 98.7 WOKI. We do have a disabled vehicle that does have a road completely shut down in Union County.
1: Main Street at Tazewell Pike completely shut down, east and westbound, due to a disabled vehicle. It's been in place there for about an hour, so just use caution in that area. Try to avoid it if you can. The Knox County Sheriff's Office executed a court-ordered eviction at Tots and Teens Pediatrics in Powell. Deputies with the Civil Process Division carried out the order at the practice on Danaher Drive, saying their role was limited to enforcing the court's directive safely and orderly. The Sheriff's Office says that any patient records or sensitive documents removed during the eviction will be properly secured. Tenova Health says the practice is no longer operating at its location after the building owner discontinued the lease effective July 31st. Police arresting a man accused of starting one of the wildfires that is burning throughout the Northwest.
2: 37-year-old Aaron Farinacci arrested on first-degree arson, being held on a $1 million bond. He is behind bars. The sheriff saying that Farinacci was found with matches and a lighter consistent of how they believe that this fire was started. Someone actually came up with the tip, and these charges are only for the Old Trails Fire where we're standing right now. There are currently three burning in Spokane, in and around the area. Listen to what some people had to say.
3: Home is where your heart is. My heart's still here, even though all the devastation around.
4: I think the hardest part is looking at this, but not just mine, my neighbors that I love.
2: There's also a no drone fly zone because there were drones being flown in the area trying to get aerial footage.
1: More than 60,000 people have been forced to evacuate as a result of the fires, with more than 700 structures destroyed. The Knox County Board of Education has approved a new policy limiting the use of digital devices for elementary school students and teachers. The policy emphasizes teacher-led instruction for students in kindergarten through fifth grade, discourages reliance on electronic devices during the school day. Lauren Morgan is a school board member who tells WVLT why this will be good for teachers.
5: I know most of our teachers and staff are very, I don't want anybody to think we've been like teachers are letting kids run wild on the computers. They're very intentional about the usage. I think these are just really good guardrails to put in place.
1: The policy does include exceptions for students with disabilities, behavioral plans, and online learning situations. Officials are warning that Iran is targeting water treatment systems in the U.S. with cyber attacks.
6: Minnesota has reported attacks on roughly 30 water systems, while Michigan has confirmed 9 incidents, 7 states in total. The FBI has warned that Iranian-affiliated cyber actors are targeting internet-connected industrial control systems used by U.S. critical infrastructure, including water and wastewater facilities. But until this point, the White House has tried to avoid blaming Iran. CISA, the Cybersecurity and Infrastructure Security Agency, warned Thursday it is seeing, quote, a significant increase in cyber threats.

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1: 80 degrees with sunny skies in Knoxville. 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
3: Got a beautiful forecast for you today on this Tuesday. Comes with a mixture of sun and clouds heading into this afternoon, with high temperatures reaching the upper 80s to near 90. Now, we will see a chance for more of those summer-like downpours, especially moving into the afternoon and into the evening hours, with those rain chances dying down as we go towards sunset. I'm meteorologist Belle Oliver in the WVLT First Alert Weather Center.
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8: Ladies and gentlemen, may I now present a cultured, sophisticated man about town. Hit it!
9: Shoot, I reckon, man. Shoot. Reckon, dude. My answer, are you ready? May as well be, right? We got Yarbrough back in till noon today. Hello to you, my friends. Thank you much for hanging out with us. Bob Yarbrough here. Landon Doan doing a little OT, a little overtime. How are you, my friend?
10: Yeah, not dead. Not dead, Bob. Not bad, Bob. Okay, maybe apparently I'm doing terrible.
9: Yeah. Did you say not dad bod?
10: Yes. In fact, I did. What an auspicious start.
9: Dad bod right out of the gate, man.
10: I'm

0: going home. Yeah.
1: Oh, and there's only one dad on this show. So you must be referencing your boy here.
0: Oh, boy.
1: Hey, I fully embrace my dad bod, all right?
0: Nothing wrong with that. I hear it's a popular thing with the ladies.
1: Well, so. I'll tell you what I've heard about that in just a moment. Robin Jaffe, hello to you. Are you going to accuse me of having a dad bod no. like Landon did?
2: I don't need HR.
1: No. We're in an HR-free zone right now.
0: Yeah, am I going to have to take some of that weird training
2: yeah,
0: we have to?
1: HR-free zone time at the time. Yeah. Speak what's on your mind, HR-free zone. Oh, yeah, you mentioned the dad bod thing. That was popular, wasn't it?
0: Mm-hmm.
1: Or is? I don't know. I saw something the other day that said, yeah, then we've moved on from the dad bods. Now you got to be, you know, the six packers.
0: Oh, you got to put in some effort now?
1: Right.
0: Well, that's bad news for me and a lot of people out there.
2: You're getting married.
0: Yeah, that's true.
1: That's right.
0: Yeah.
1: Uh-huh. What do
0: yeah.
1: you care?
0: Yeah, exactly.
1: Yeah.
0: Sorry, baby. It's all downhill from here.
1: Yeah. Well, yeah. you gotta get through the finish line, which is the actual wedding.
0: Yeah, that's true. That's
1: so,
0: true.
1: So yeah, slow your roll a little bit there, yeah. man. But tell you what, keeping a dad bod's not that easy either. You know, I try to watch what I eat. I can't really exercise right now. I got this whole back thing that I've complained about for literally the entire year, but I'm working to get a solution there. So I'm having to watch what I eat and try not to get too much. You go beyond the dad bod, and that's I don't even know what that is, but it's something. But I was seeing where dad bods are on the way out or either already out, which is but I'm like you, Landon. I'm in a good place, you know, with a significant other, Carrie. So, sweetie, I'll do my best.
0: Mm-hmm. Well, I don't even know if I'll do my best. I'll just do. Yeah. Mm-hmm.
1: All right. What do we got coming up today here on the Yarbrough? I want to introduce. It's a new to me comedian on Audio Brunch.
2: Did you find him on TikTok?
1: Of course.
0: So is TikTok your preferred social media platform?
2: I think it is.
1: It's one of them. I got three. I got TikTok that I check out just for whatever it might be. And I kind of use them all the same way. I check them out for whatever they might be. TikTok, not necessarily in this order either. TikTok, X, and Facebook.
0: Okay.
1: Those are my three, and this is, okay, if I'm in a really good mood and I don't want to be in a really good mood, I want to be mad and just frustrated.
2: Why would you want to be mad?
1: Well, you know, sometimes.
0: The mood arises.
1: It does. Uh-huh, I mean, yeah.
2: If you want to be in a bad mood, just go drive.
1: Well, that's true too. Yeah. But as far as social media is concerned, if I'm like, man, my day is going way too smoothly for me, I'll go jump on X.
0: I knew exactly where you were going.
1: Mm-hmm. And just see what's out there that's going to just make me so angry. So that's what I go to X for. If I want to just kind of catch up on life with friends and family, that's Facebook for me, right?
0: Yep.
1: And if I want to just kind of get a potpourri of social media nonsense, Yarbrough band, perhaps? Potpourri of social media? Potpourri of nonsense. Let's go with that. I go to TikTok.
0: Okay.
1: You get your stand-up comedians. You get your police body cam videos. You get your people refusing to get out and take the field sobriety test. You get all kinds of stuff, man.
0: Oh, geez. What has Tony Romo done now?
1: Gosh, I watched every second of that video, man.
0: Heck, we talked about it last week.
1: We did. I watched every second of that video. And now he's suspended indefinitely from CBS.
0: I still think that's going to be resolved sooner rather than later.
1: Sure hope so. I am a Romo fan. I am a Romo on the Jim Nantz NFL broadcast fan. Are you, Landon Doan, a Romo fan from his broadcasting work?
0: I am a fan, yeah.
1: A lot of folks aren't.
0: Mm-hmm. I still think there's a very real possibility this is resolved by week one.
1: Oh, I do too. You mean he'll be back on week one? You think J.J. Mm-hmm. Watt's going to get the preseason work? And then Romo comes back because his court date is set for like 5 days before his first broadcast was scheduled, I believe.
0: See, I'm not as caught up on the scheduling of the court as you are, but
1: yeah.
0: But I think he'll be there for week one when the games actually matter.
1: Okay. I don't look, should he have been, if he was drinking and driving, of course not. You know, but there's maybe a little hypocrisy coming out for those of you slamming him for doing that. So, you know, but yeah, the indefinite suspension from CB. Let's see how that plays out. Boy, we just bounce around, don't we?
0: Yeah, we went from dad bud to Tony Romo being suspended.
1: Love it.
0: Welcome to the Arbro Show.
1: So we got this comedian for Audio Brunch at 10:50. Speaking of athletes, there is this podcast that featured Aaron Rodgers, the Pat McAfee Show. Pat McAfee he's one of ESPN's hot talents right now. Have you seen any of the clips, Landon or Robin, from Aaron Rodgers on the Pat McAfee Show?
2: I have not.
0: Have not either.
1: Whew.
0: Not really a McAfee guy, so.
1: He's a lot.
0: He is. A little bit goes a long way when it comes to Pat Mac.
1: He's a lot. And I'll tell you this about a lot of podcasts. I don't consume them in their entirety. I consume them in the bits and pieces that I see on social media. And that way I kind of get the gist of what the podcast is. And if I want to go back and listen to more, I choose to do that. Otherwise, I can just kind of go with the clips. I am spoiled. My mind is ruined by social media. My attention span is that of a gnat these days, which is what social media has done to most of us.
0: But they put it out there for you to consume.
1: I want a
0: minute.
1: And
0: you are the consumer.
1: Give me a minute and a half, 2 minute clip of whatever's going on, and I'll get caught up that way. But that's what I did with Aaron Rodgers and Pat McAfee. So in the 11 o'clock hour, I'll play you some of these clips. He has no interest in talking football right now. Aaron Rodgers doesn't. McAfee tries to get him to go down this is your final NFL season, da-da-da-da-da-da-da, and he's not interested right now. So it's an interesting podcast of which I've not seen the entirety of. I kind of know what it's all about. So we'll do that in the 11 o'clock hour. What else do I have in the 11 o'clock hour? Let me digitally scroll today. Wait, digitally scroll for the second day in a row, Bob? That's correct.
2: They didn't fix our copier.
1: All right, let me catch you up on the printer, folks.
0: Are they aware of the plight of the third floor printer?
2: This is true.
1: I don't know is the answer.
0: Perfect.
1: So let me straighten you out on what we've got complaining about today. I bring my complaints to the air sometimes because I think you all can relate. If you're in an office setting, you can relate to a lot of these complaints. And yesterday it was at the printer was not working properly. Okay, that was one of the complaints, and then the water jug, but don't get me started on that. The printer wasn't working properly, so I print out the things that I want to bring in here for the show, and I go there, and it's a red light. There's no print job that's been completed, none of that, okay? So I unplugged it and plugged it back in, trying to reboot the printer. That didn't work. This morning I come in and I say, before I go to my office, I am going to see if the printer is back online. And I go in there and guess what's sitting on top of the printer?
2: Your stuff from yesterday.
1: All the stuff from yesterday.
0: Shut up.
1: Every bit. And that's when I went printed my stuff like two or three times. Why do we think that's going to make the printer suddenly work?
0: The same reason we hit the elevator button multiple times. Well, we think it's going to summon it faster.
1: I did it. And I got like three versions of my show prep sitting there. But also sitting there is recipes. Somebody printed out recipes for sourdough muffins and sourdough tortillas.
0: Is that part of today's show?
1: No, it's nothing I had to do. This is somebody else that's trying to use the printer.
0: Well, those sound delicious. So if you want to work them into today's show, I wouldn't be opposed.
1: Folks, we got a workaholic somewhere on this third floor. They're printing out recipes.
0: I didn't eat breakfast this morning, so, you know.
1: And one other thing that really confused me was somebody printed out driving directions.
0: 2026?
1: Yes, to somewhere in Georgia.
0: Okay. I mean, like they got an app for that.
1: Yes, they do.
0: Like several.
1: So I'm confused as to, you know, so one work-related thing and two non-work-related things were sitting on top And only one of those mine. But so today I go to print it out again, and guess what? The red light's staring at me again.
2: Oh, no.
1: Yeah, I don't know what's going on here with the printer, the network. We got new printers not long ago. They worked fabulously for about a week.
0: So it went from working.
1: Yeah.
0: No, it went from not working yesterday to back to working.
1: At some point.
0: And then back to not working.
1: Yeah.
0: Okay.
1: And that's where we are right now. I have sent a text message to the person I think can handle this. I don't know. We shall see. But I'm curious to know.
2: I would have done it to all of them because I don't know who does what.
1: I don't either. And I, you know, at this point, I'm just ready to throw up my hands and just go, whatever, man, whatever. Whatever. Oh, and by the way, I talked to another cohort of mine who prints as well. Mm-hmm. And we were discussing our dismay at the printing situation here on third floor Cumulus.
0: His dismay.
1: Yeah. Our shared dismay.
0: Okay. Right.
1: And I said, I unplugged it and plugged it back in trying to reboot it. He goes, I did too. So everybody's unplugging the stupid printer up here, man, trying to get it to go. It's Nourish Knoxville has declared this local restaurant week. All right. Highlighting all the local restaurants, getting their ingredients sourced from within a 150-mile radius. And I said I was going to ask you quick questions based on restaurants around here. Yesterday we did best pizza. Don't send me in your best pizza suggestions. We have moved on from that. Okay. So today, in honor of Local Restaurant Week here in East Tennessee, in Knoxville, best dessert in an East Tennessee restaurant. Think on that. Best dessert. You don't have to spit it out right now, Landon. You don't have to spit it out right now, Robin. Best dessert in an East Tennessee restaurant. What you got? 865-656-8255. That's the number. It's also our number for good news today. If you want to share some good news, I got some great good news stories coming up. 865-656-8255. It's Yarbrough. We're back in a moment with Tell Me Something Good on News Talk 98.7.
3: Mixture of sun and clouds out there for your Tuesday. High temperatures into the upper 80s with a chance to see a few scattered downpours into the afternoon and evening. I'm meteorologist Belle Oliver in the WVLT First Alert Weather Center.
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1: 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Getting some really good dessert suggestions here. Best dessert in East Tennessee at a restaurant. Not national, but local restaurant week is underway, all right? Good news for you. Young boy in Colorado recently made a life-changing discovery. By the way, Landon, there's audio for this. Did you see that? I meant to tell you, and I guess I just did. Okay. It's 9-year-old Jude Kofi. He has autism, and he found an old electric keyboard in his family's basement as he was fascinated by his discovery. Loved it. And he quickly learned the instrument, showed talent to experts, and now they call him Mozart level with his keyboard skills. These skills made local news, catching the eye of a piano tuner, Bill Magnuson. And Bill attended one of Jude's talent shows, was stunned. He's beyond special, he said. It's coming from somewhere beyond. Moved by the family's stories, Magnuson bought a $15,000 brand new grand piano and had it delivered to 9-year-old Jude without any warning. He said, "Your talent is such that you need the best of the best." And that's what he sent him. He also arranged free lifetime tuning, professional lessons. 5 years later, Jude, now 14, he tours as a performer and has released his own album named Introducing Jude Kofi. Folks, here's a cut from that album. I want you to hear this youngster and his talent. This is called Oh Happy Day. Guy's got autism. Not a piano lesson in his life, and he sat down at a keyboard and eventually worked his way to this. Got an album, got talent, Jude Kofi. If you're interested, search Jude Kofi, K-O-F-I-E, album, and you'll find it and take a listen. As a rock band found themselves in a predicament recently, they were on their way to a big show. Their van broke down. This happened in rural Wisconsin. How many rock bands do you think this is very familiar to? We were on the road and our van broke down. This is part of the worthless knowledge that I know, but I can tell you that Tom Petty and what would become the Heartbreakers were on their way from Florida to Los Angeles to try to make it big in their van, and they too broke down on the side of the road. It happened to them. And it's part of that 4-hour Tom Petty documentary. They shot video, Tom Petty and their crew did, of all their early gigs where they were playing out in the woods at these different, you know, just bonfire type events. It's a 4-hour documentary. Landon's looking at me like, are you kidding? Yeah, you need to watch it.
0: Where is this documentary and how am I just now finding out about
1: it? It bounces around. You can typically find it somewhere. I'm not sure exactly where it's streaming. I'll take a look here in a minute, but it sometimes you find it, sometimes you don't. The last time I checked, which wasn't that long ago, you can find it.
0: Ooh.
1: It's fantastic. If you're a Tom Petty fan,
0: yeah.
1: Okay.
0: I will gladly give 4 hours to watch that.
1: Yes, it's called Running Down a Dream. And it's and the early video just makes it phenomenal. They shot video of all their early. Are you familiar with their first name?
0: No, I'm not.
1: Mudcrutch. If you search Mudcrutch, Don't Do Me Like That, you will hear Mudcrutch performing Don't Do Me Like That before Tom Petty did it.
0: Man, I'm glad I came into work today.
1: All right, so I do this. Let's do this. When we come back from the break, play the Mudcrutch version of Don't Do Me Like That.
0: All right.
1: You'll dig it. Running Down a Dream. Okay, back to this rock band. Found themselves broken down in their van in rural Wisconsin. The Autumn Kings, that's their name. They had just played Rockfest in Chippewa Valley. Their engine failed on this quiet, lonely, deserted highway. Mechanics said repair would take 2 days, but the Detroit trio said, we've got to get to the Upheaval Festival in Grand Rapids, Michigan. We got to get there for a performance. They were 500 miles away, and that's when Ernie, a 60-year-old local, stopped to help them, learned about the band's bad luck, and without hesitation handed over the keys to his Ford Explorer so the band could finish the tour. He didn't know how much about the group, still handed over his keys and sent them on their way. 500 miles. Said, here, take my Explorer. So, of course, the round trip was more than 1,000 miles. They returned the truck back to Ernie safely. The guitarist said Ernie's generosity restored their faith in people. Without him, we wouldn't have made it. The show turned out to be one of their best ever, they said. Ernie simply said he wanted to help three strangers on the side of the road. Fans called it pure Midwest kindness. And finally, on Tell Me Something Good, a simple yes from a stranger turned a tough workday into the start of a lasting friendship in Florida. Dara works at a Wendy's in Palm Beach County, felt overwhelmed during her shift, and instead of walking home on her break, she wandered to a nearby neighborhood and rang the Ring doorbell of a house there. The house, she didn't know anybody was inside, didn't know the house, didn't know anything about it. And the homeowner, Abigail, answered and said, what can I do for you? And Dara says, hey, I work at the local Wendy's, and I just need a place to kind of decompress while I eat my dinner. Can I sit on your porch? Random strangers. Abigail said, sure. Absolutely. Small act of kindness, but it meant the world to Dara. Later admitted she almost cried from the relief. Abigail shared the Ring camera video on TikTok. It went viral. Curious about what happened next, she visited the restaurant the next day, and the two women have made a connection now. They've since shared meals. They've explored West Palm Beach together, making videos for TikTok as well. And when Abigail learned that Dara walked to work every day, supporters raised about $8,000 at last check to help her buy a car to get her to and from work. Began as a quiet lunch and a quiet request on a porch. Now there's a true friendship in it for both of those ladies. That's your good news, folks, brought to you by Central City Heat and Air. Central City Heating and Air Conditioning, keeping you in your comfortable zone for more than 50 years at yourcomfortablezone.com. I got your text messages on the way and a little mud crutch for Landon also when we get back here on Yarbrough.
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17: 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Research has shown that proper hydration supports cognitive function and energy levels. At the end of the day, you want to create your very own wind-down ritual, an hour before bed, whatever that might look like for you. But again, away from screens if you can. 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That really works for me. I'm Dr. Sanjay Gupta, helping you live a better life.
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1: Yeah, this is Tom Petty, back in the Mudcrutch days, the original band name before they went out to L.A. and became Tom Petty and the Heartbreakers. Check this out.

0: lost a good one when we lost Tom Petty, man.
1: We really did.
0: No question about it. Yeah, I've checked that. You can check out that documentary. It's floating around. Maybe $3.
1: Okay.
0: Running Down a Dream, 3 hours and 58 minutes long. Worth every minute of it, though.
1: That just puts a smile on your face.
0: I love the rawness of this. Uh-huh. Turn that up one more time, Landon.

0: Play the whole thing, man. We're not far from it. 4 hours long. Carrie, I got something for us to watch tonight.
1: How would she respond to that?
0: She wouldn't.
1: Yeah.
0: She would and if she did, it'd be a big fat no.
1: Like, I'm going to bed, yeah.
0: How about no? How about you, Bob? Good morning, and welcome into Yarbrough. How are you, sir?
2: How are you today, sir?
0: Man, I'm great. Thanks for asking.
2: I called you a couple years ago. I had dated a girl back in 79 that had contacted me because she had gotten brain cancer to tell me that we had had a child together that I was unaware of. And this morning I am on my way up to Bristol to meet her and her daughter and her baby. So it's come full circle since I talked to you the last time.
0: Okay, so, but this isn't the first time you're meeting your daughter, is it?
2: Yes.
0: It is. She's 46.
2: She's 46, and I've never met her.
0: And you've never met her. What are you feeling right now?
2: I am really, well, they call it nervous-sided. excited and nervous.
0: Sure.
2: Very, very anxious about it. I said I knew nothing about her up until a couple years ago, and I talked to her on the phone at that time, and she just wasn't ready to accept all of the changes that was coming into her life. So I just let her set on it and gave her my contact information, and she contacted me, and we're meeting today.
0: Oh, boy. Oh, man. I cannot imagine what's going through your mind right now. And did you say she recently had a baby, too?
2: No. She has a daughter that's 23.
0: Okay, she's already got a daughter. Okay, I see that. So you're meeting your granddaughter as well.
2: And a great-granddaughter that is just
0: Bob, my goodness, man. You're just going to be blown over with all kinds of emotions today, I got to think.
2: Yeah. I'm on cloud nine.
0: Well, I wanted to let everybody know you called in for the good news segment, so that's how you perceive this, and I totally agree with that, man. I cannot imagine what this is going to be like for you to meet your daughter, your granddaughter, your great-granddaughter, all at once. That's incredible.
2: Well, I just wanted you to know, because I had called you and talked to you about it before.
0: I remember that.
2: It's been a couple of years ago.
0: All right, buddy. Listen. Safe travels to you, and
3: good on you for meeting her, too.
4: Just no kidding.
0: Wish you the absolute best with all that's coming your way today.
3: Whew.
2: Yes, sir. I'll call in and let you know what happens.
0: Please do. Please do. That's amazing. Bob, thank you for that. Woo-hoo! Could you imagine?
3: Being adopted, my biological mother did not want to meet me.
0: Yeah.
3: And she passed away, so I'll never have the opportunity. So good on him. I know it's got to be hard on him. Like he said, excited, nervous.
0: Yeah, get
3: but
0: that.
3: But good on him for doing it. I mean, it's hard, but...
0: Well, and good on him for saying, okay, if you don't want to... This is a few years ago. You don't want to meet right now.
3: Exactly. He's done everything right.
0: Yeah. Here's my contact information. You tell me when the time is right, and today is that day, man. That's good.
4: If when you want to reach out, you can.
0: Mm-hmm. Yeah.
4: And like you pointed out, he called in during the good news segment.
0: He said
4: as good news. That's great news.
3: Yeah.
4: That's awesome.
0: You're meeting your daughter... Your granddaughter, your great-granddaughter, for the first time all at the same time.
3: Talk about a little overwhelming.
0: Crazy. Yeah.
4: Wow.
0: I'm almost in tears.
3: Mm-hmm. Yeah.
0: Bob, that's awesome, man. Mm-hmm. Thank you much for sharing that. And I do look forward to hearing back from you after you've made that trip to Northeast Tennessee. All right. It's restaurant week here locally, and I got to go back up to my digital copy here. Nourish Knoxville has declared this restaurant week in East Tennessee, or in Knoxville. So my question, quick questions every day for you dealing with restaurants and food. Today, best desserts. Cheesecake, caramel sauce, gondolier, says Bill.
4: Ooh.
0: They also have a fantastic hummingbird cake.
4: Gondolier has some pretty good cannolis, too.
0: Now, yeah?
4: Mm-hmm.
0: What's a hummingbird cake?
4: Cake made of hummingbirds, Bob.
0: Oh, well, of course. Mm. My bad.
4: It's right there in the name.
0: I'm going to say it's not.
4: Well, then that is a deceiving name for a cake.
0: It is. You see what we got in a hummingbird cake. banana pineapple spice cake originating in Jamaica. Popular dessert in the southern U.S. since the 70s. I've had this. I've not heard this called hummingbird cake, though, and I love it. I love it, man. You have pineapple, banana. It looks like it may have some coconut. Why are some folks just, you're either again it or for it when it comes to pineapple?
3: Pineapple, okay. Coconut, do not like coconut.
0: I mean coconut, my bad.
3: Yeah, I do not like coconut.
4: I am anti-coconut, but I will say this. I am anti-coconut because I am a textured base eater.
0: That's a unique texture.
4: There is something about the texture. If I bite into coconut, it is a everything must go situation in my mouth, like immediately.
0: That's crazy, man.
4: Yes. It's like evacuate the premises.
0: I get the texture thing, but coconut doesn't hit me that way. I dig some coconut. David says the best dessert in town is seasonal, but it's strawberry shortcake at Copper Cellar.
5: Yes.
4: That's on my list.
3: Yes, that's a good
0: okay.
3: one.
0: You guys got
3: list.
0: A list?
3: Mine too. I've got
0: All
3: a
0: right.
3: list.
0: Audrey, and I certainly expected this, best dessert. She didn't specify one, but just simply said Litton's.
4: Oh,
3: that's
4: yeah.
3: on my list too yeah. because
4: I'd forgotten about Litton's, but yeah, you can celebrate the entire catalog mm-hmm. there.
0: I would go red velvet at Litton's
4: yeah.
0: though.
3: Their strawberry cream cheese icing cake's pretty Ooh. Tasty too.
0: Right, listen to this. Two more. Jimbo says Litton's Baby Jane
3: What's
0: dessert.
3: That?
0: I don't know
3: I've
0: what
3: that
0: is.
4: Yeah, not
3: that.
4: Familiar with that. But if it's Litton's,
3: it's gotta be good.
4: Yeah, can you go wrong?
0: Litton's Baby Jane dessert. Let's see if we can decipher what this is. The Baby Jane signature strawberry shortcake dessert from Litton's Market. Okay. Five alternating layers of fresh strawberries, whipped cream, and pound cake. So it's their strawberry shortcake is what it is.
4: Okay.
3: I'm leaving now.
4: Right. Yeah, I'll pot up Fox News going forward.
0: All right, folks, have a great day.
3: We'll be at Litton's.
0: See you tomorrow.
4: Yeah, right, yeah.
0: Join us for dessert. We'll see you at 10 tomorrow. Good night. Reggie says Litton's German chocolate cake. Yeah, to your point, Landon, Litton's just the whole catalog there apparently is on the list. JW says best dessert, banana pudding from Love That Barbecue, Maryville Pike. Only available on Tuesday and Wednesday. They use Nutter Butter instead of vanilla wafers.
4: Ooh. Where is that again?
0: This is at Love That Barbecue on Maryville Pike.
4: Okay. I'm a fan of anywhere that uses Nutter Butters.
0: I'm a fan of banana pudding.
4: Uh-huh. Oh, yeah.
3: Oh, me too.
4: That was my dad's favorite dessert.
0: Yeah, that's it's hard to jack that up. Boy, Tim. Tim's coming strong with my other. I had two desserts on mine. One was the red velvet cake at Litton's, and I thought nobody would suggest the second one that I have, and now Tim has come through with this. And the first one is hot fudge cake from Shoney's.
4: Yeah, it's an East Tennessee staple. Mm-hmm.
0: Hot fudge cake from that goes
3: or
0: back
3: buddies even.
4: Or
0: to
4: buddies.
0: Childhood.
4: Mm-hmm.
0: That on Shoney's. I got to go Shoney's. See, childhood.
4: If you made me choose one or the other, I'm going buddies.
0: Are you?
4: Mm-hmm.
0: Tim also mentioned strawberry pie from Shoney's. They were good as well. I remember the old Shoney's. So those are my two. I've already gotten mine out there. Nanner Man says peanut butter pie at the Snoring Bear Diner in Walland. Everything else they have is excellent there, too. Thank you for that, Ed. Sean, strawberry shortcake at Connor's Steak and Seafood. Absolutely amazing.
3: Got a good peanut butter pie at Aubrey's, too.
0: I've never had the peanut butter pie. I try not. You know, we had the dad bod conversation. I try to skip the dessert as much as I can because of that. Finally, Mary says Fork and Vine, Lenore City, the tiramisu there.
4: Ooh.
0: It is good stuff. Okay, Ooh. Landon, what you got?
4: Okay, we already mentioned one of them. It is the Copper Cellar / Chesapeake strawberry shortcake. That is killer, in my opinion. I'm just going to go another entry, just cheesecake as a whole.
0: Ooh, I love cheesecake.
4: Whether it be caramel, raspberry, any sort of drizzling cheesecake, that is going to make my list. Hammond Goody, the lemon cookie.
0: I
4: called something else an East Tennessee staple. That is an East Tennessee staple. That is, you mentioned, reminds you of childhood. Every year at Thanksgiving, since I was a little land, and we've always had the lemon cookie as long as I can remember. And then this is a new-ish addition that I've fallen in love with in East Tennessee. Comes from Marble City Sweets. They're macarons. are phenomenal. Out of this world, the best macarons I've ever had. But honestly, everything that Marble City Sweets makes is so dang
0: good. Do they do like cakes?
4: They do cakes, cookies, yeah. Cupcakes.
3: Where is this Marble City?
4: It is on Kingston Pike in the, what's the shopping center next to Windsor Square? It's a Marketplace Shopping Center, I think. It's where Home Depot, and where the old Kroger's used to be.
0: Out, just past Cedar Bluff.
4: Exactly. Yeah. Definitely check them out. Marble City Sweets. Not a paid endorsement, but it can be.
0: Ah, reach out, folks. We will hook you up.
4: Yeah, we will.
0: All right, Robin, what you got?
3: Well, let's see. Sorry, I was eating lunch.
0: Do you have dessert?
3: Yeah. No, I don't have. Well, I have some peaches, you know, this little snack pack of peaches.
0: Okay, but that's not your favorite.
3: No. Right. Pretty much all mine have been said. Litton's, that strawberry shortcake from Copper Cellar. Not Copper Cellar. Calhoun's. I haven't been to Copper Cellar in a while, but they probably have it too. It's same umbrella.
4: Mm-hmm.
3: That thing is phenomenal. We're upset. My husband loves that. We go just for that, and when they run out of season, he's like, oh, man.
0: Right.
3: But Litton's, cheesecake, like Landon said, those lemon cookies.
0: If you had to make me choose one dessert, and maybe not from a particular restaurant, cheesecake would be hard to ignore.
3: Cheesecake would be hard to pass up.
0: It would. All right, folks, that's our quick question today. It's Local Restaurant Week, best dessert here in East Tennessee, 865-656-8255. I got your audio brunch up next. A new-to-me comedian. Have you ever heard of Derek Stroop? Derek Stroop. You're going to hear from him on audio brunch next here on Yarbrough.
5: We've got a warm summer day on tap for you on this Tuesday. Mixture of sun and clouds as we move into the afternoon and evening hours, along with a chance for a few scattered downpours, some of which could be heavier at times. Overall, if you have outdoor activities, you may just have to dodge a few of these. High temperatures reach the upper 80s to near 90. I'm meteorologist Belle Oliver in the WVLT First Alert Weather Center.
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27: I read this interesting story the other day, which was written by a colleague of mine, about why so-called, quote, admin nights are the new book club for busy adults. Now, I learned this is a term coined by journalist Chris Collin, who wrote about this life hack in the Wall Street Journal. An admin night is when people come together for a night, a fun night, while holding one another accountable to an assignment. The ones usually considered back burner tasks, the ones that you've been putting off. The person you choose to do an admin night with matters a lot, because that's your accountability partner. That's what one person told us. People love the social aspect because it can bring these boring tasks to light, make them feel more fun, and where you go matters as well. You need to have enough space and hopefully not too many distractions. And again, don't forget to leave some time for fun. I'm Dr. Sanjay Gupta, helping you live a better life.
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0: All right, let's jump into Audio Brunch here, folks. I got some Aaron Rodgers clips. He's not having it. We'll play these next hour for you. He was on the Pat McAfee podcast. And Pat McAfee had him on to talk about his upcoming final season of the NFL, but no. He had some other things he wanted to get off his mind first, and he did, and we'll play those for you next hour. A couple more things coming up as well. Audio Brunch today. I like to, folks, I don't know how long this guy's been a thing. Comedian Derek Stroop. I've only found him a few weeks ago, and if he comes anywhere nearby, I'm going to see him. He's funny. All right, so Derek Stroop, like to do some stand-up comedy for you on Audio Brunch from time to time. Here he is on Eating Healthy, Audio Brunch clip number one.
1: I've tried to eat healthy. I can't. I've been eating the wrong way for too long. My stomach reacts to salads like some of y'all's reacts to Taco Bell. You know? It's like, what is this? We've never seen a carrot. We don't know what a carrot is. You know? Sometimes I need some chicken fingers to get back on my feet again. When I lived in Denver, all the hipsters, they'd tell me, you need a smoothie, you need a juice drink, you need some juice. I was like, if I have any more juice and somebody bumps into me, I'm going to poop my britches, man. I'm not built for juice. Children are built for juice. I have two cups of apple juice back to back. Your boy's fighting for his life. And they'll go, it's a cleanse. I go, I know diarrhea when I see it, man. The only difference in diarrhea and a cleanse is you see one of them coming, you know?
0: Reality, man, reality. Comedian Derek Stroop on Audio Brunch today. Okay, on the airplanes, you book your flights. You got three seats. You got those middle seat people. Here's Audio Brunch clip number two.
1: I fly all the time, man. I got this is just a public announcement here. Hey, middle seat people, y'all need to check yourself, okay? No, I'm going to say it for everybody else. You middle seat people, look at me. I don't know where you're. I'm sure you're way in the back. Hey, look at me. Those armrests are not yours. We're sharing them out of the goodness of our heart because we're assuming that you're just poor, okay? So we go, hey, get a little armrest in. But no, now y'all are sitting there like you've earned it. You've earned nothing, middle seat. You're the only seat that if you don't show up, we celebrate. Did you know that? We go, hey, I hope this person can't find the gate. You're the only person in the row without a job. The aisle seat, you may not want to hear this. They're the captain of every row. You want to get up and pee? Talk to the end seat. You want some snacks? They'll hand you a Biscoff when they get them. The window seat, they want nothing. Window seat? Listen, they're the introverts. They want nothing to do with anything. They don't want any cart to the elbow. They don't want any conversation. They're going to lean against it. They're just going to pass out. Middle seat, guess what your job is? You don't have a job. You don't have any flying points. You have nothing.
0: Boy, he says a lot about the middle seat people. I don't despise middle seat people. I despise the middle seat.
2: Yeah, do not catch me with the middle seat.
0: I mean, it's an only a last resort middle seat. Carrie, God bless you. I love you more every day. She will take the middle seat. Mm-hmm. She'll take one for the team, man.
2: Linz is a middle seat person.
0: I appreciate you. Mm-hmm. I appreciate you. Stand-up comedian Derek Stroop getting home from a bar before we had Ubers and Lyfts. Audio Brunch clip number three.
1: And it took teamwork to get home. Now we're outside of the bar with four of our best friends. We know if we don't get a Mexican pizza, we could die as a group. You go, hey, Jeremy, can you drive? And Jeremy goes, I can no longer hear you. And you go, oh, no, Jeremy's had so many Jaeger bombs, Jeremy's deaf, man. And then you go, hey, Brandon, can you drive? And Brandon goes, if I can get a Gatorade and some Cheez-Its, I can lead us. And you go, zip your pants up, Brandon, you're driving, buddy.
0: I hate to say it. How much truth is in that?
2: Oh, that was me and my buds in college, yeah.
0: Now you just jump on your phone, and suddenly there's an Uber right there ready to take you wherever.
2: We have several apps
0: for
2: that.
0: Yes, not mm-hmm. back in the day, man. Mm-mm. Either hoofed it home, or you thumbed a ride with somebody, or you just tell Jeremy to zip his pants. He's driving.
2: Yep. God bless you, Jeremy.
0: That's right. Yeah. We appreciate all the Jeremys of the world out there. There's your Audio Brunch today, folks. Robin's got news here in a moment. We'll be back with hour two of Yarbrough in just a few minutes.
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11: Good morning. It is 11 o'clock. Temperatures at 84 degrees. That feels like temperature in the 90s. I'm Robin Jaffe for News Talk 98.7 WOKI. Do have a disabled vehicle to tell you about in Union County that has the roadway completely shut down. This is on State Route 61, which is Main Street at Tazewell Pike. That road completely closed down east and westbound. The Oliver Springs Police Department says a heavy law enforcement presence on Bennett Road is the result of an apparent swatting incident. Officers did respond last night to a report of a potentially serious emergency, but determined the residents involved were unharmed. The investigation remains active. It is being conducted with assistance from the Tennessee Bureau of Investigation and the FBI. Authorities say fake emergency reports put both the public and first responders at risk. A Knoxville nightclub has been shut down following numerous code and fire occupancy violations. Knoxville police say Broadway VIP on North Broadway was closed late last week after a joint effort involving police, fire officials, and codes enforcement, as well as city inspectors. Authorities say that the business was also operating without valid permits and had received multiple notices to vacate. The club had been the subject of repeated public safety complaints, also the site of a June shooting that critically injured a man. 4 people escaped with minor injuries after a boat caught fire on Norris Lake near Hickory Star Marina. The Tennessee Wildlife Resources Agency says nearby boaters rescued everyone on board before officers arrived. TWRA did respond both by water and land Sunday afternoon, finding the fire already extinguished. EMS evaluated all 4 occupants. The cause of that fire remains under investigation. Michigan officials say 2 people have died in a massive outbreak that's the first deaths from a parasite that has been reported in the U.S.
12: State health officials say the 2 patients had significant underlying health conditions that may have been impacted by the foodborne parasite and dehydration. Michigan health officials say the 2 patients who died became ill prior to a voluntary recall of iceberg lettuce grown in central Mexico, which federal health officials suspect but have yet to prove is tied to more than 1,900 cases in 9 states. But that's just the largest of multiple clusters across the country. According to the CDC, 45 states are reporting laboratory-confirmed cyclosporiasis, with more than 6,700 confirmed cases and more than 11,000 additional suspected cases. Jonathan Serry, Fox News.
11: As students return to school, a Knox County bus driver is warning motorists about the dangers of ignoring school bus stop arms. Patty Braden tells WVLT one of the most dangerous things she sees when her bus is stopped loading and unloading students.
13: When I say too often, I'm talking about on a daily basis, is that drivers see the lights and they want to beat it.
11: Maryville police are increasing enforcement around school zones and bus routes. They are reminding drivers that violating stop arm laws can have deadly consequences. The nation's fourth largest bank is about to launch a high-tech service.
14: Wells Fargo is embracing the technology used in cryptocurrency. It will roll out tokenized deposits this fall for corporate and commercial clients. Blockchain technology is expected to make payments and transfers happen faster. The Wall Street Journal says initially Wells Fargo will only allow tokenized deposits for U.S. dollars and British pounds, though it plans to expand the service to more currencies next year and integrate it with a planned network of other U.S. banks. Big U.S. banks are working on a tokenized deposit network expected to launch next year. Janico Selda, Fox News.
11: Currently, we do have sunny skies in Knoxville. It is 84 degrees. The Yarbrough Show will continue in a moment. 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
15: Got a beautiful forecast for you today on this Tuesday. Comes with a mixture of sun and clouds heading into this afternoon, with high temperatures reaching the upper 80s to near 90. Now, we will see a chance for more of those summer-like downpours, especially moving into the afternoon and into the evening hours, with those rain chances dying down as we go towards sunset. I'm meteorologist Belle Oliver in the WVLT First Alert Weather Center.
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3: Ladies and gentlemen, may I now present a cultured, sophisticated man about town. Hit it!

0: What a beautiful day we got in East Tennessee, folks. Hope you've got a great Tuesday underway. Thanks for joining us here on Yarbrough. Bob Yarbrough in. Landon Doan is filling in for Jennifer Johnsy. And Robin Jaffe, as you just heard, handling our news duties. Thanks for the OT there, Landon. I believe Miss Jennifer expected to be back tomorrow, recovering from her creepy con, which looked to be a what I saw on social media, was not able to go down to the convention center, a big success. So we'll find out with Miss Jennifer Johnsy back tomorrow here on Yarbrough. I got some more of your responses. It's locally restaurant week here in East Tennessee. This is all a declaration that has come from Nourish Knoxville. And so we've had some quick questions regarding restaurants. Yesterday was pizza. Today it's desserts. Who's got the best dessert? 865-656-8255. Talking about some future restaurant questions with Landon during the top of the hour break there. So we got some other ones coming up these next few days. And then Landon casually drops to me. He paid almost $5 a gallon for gasoline.
1: Yep. Heading home Friday, and it's the Weigel's next to Pellissippi there. And $4.99 a gallon. Ouch.
0: That's the high octane stuff.
1: Yeah, high grade.
0: You have to have that.
1: I do. Yeah.
0: Have you ever tried not putting that in your car? Because I've got one of the high-octane engines as well. I've never tried it. Don't want to. But I'm just curious. What happens if you put the mid-range fuel in there?
2: My guess, if your car's used to that high stuff, it's going to knock and ping.
1: See, to answer your question, Bob, no, I have not put the mid-grade or the low grade in it. But kind of to Robin's point, that's what I've always imagined it would knock and ping. And also to your point, I don't want to find out what happens, because I feel like I might save a couple bucks at the pump, but then I would spend whatever thousands I saved and more at fixing my car.
0: Yeah.
1: And my car, like yours, is not cheap to fix.
0: Let's see here.
1: You thanked me for picking up the OT. I would have to pick up

0: several more OTs to fix my car.
1: And I'm sitting here, you know, my mind's blown that you paid $4.99. I'm paying like $4.49. It's not like,
0: where are you getting your gas?
1: Well, I don't
2: I'm
1: know.
2: Sorry, guys.
1: I don't know what the I mean, it's fuel points, it's all this kind of actually with fuel points the other day, I got down to like three. This was at Ingles.
0: Ingles.
1: I got down to the threes. Yeah, the fuel points make a difference.
0: They do.
1: I got down to like $3.79, but Ingles and Farragut, their gas prices are I'm not $4.99, I'd pass out.
0: Yeah, I was stunned when I pulled up. I normally don't go to Weigel's, but I had to stop because it was one of those ding range 30 miles, ding range 20, ding range, dumbass, pull over.
2: I mean, you both have very gorgeous cars, but right now I'm kind of glad I have my little, I take unleaded fuel car.
1: Well, just so folks, my car's 11 years old, okay? So I don't have the latest and greatest.
0: Yeah, mine's decade plus as
1: okay.
0: well.
1: Okay, and that's what I do, man. I get a think is a nice car it's got some life in it, and I drive the wheels off that son of a bitch.
2: Oh, that's
0: same girl, same.
1: Yeah. Mm-hmm. But I was just looking up what happens if you do put this. Yeah, if I saw $4.99, I would part of me would want to just boycott and say, I'm not doing it. But you can't.
0: No.
2: you're not going to go anywhere.
0: My form of protest was, you know what? I'm only going to fill up half a tank. Take that car.
1: I'm just, Yeah, that makes no sense if you stop and think about it.
0: It doesn't.
1: Putting mid-range fuel in a car that requires premium will usually cause, listen to this. This is the internet talking here, okay?
0: So we know we can trust it.
1: Well, folks, this is not a recommendation. You do you, and if you want to do this, you do this. But don't do it because of what I'm about to read to you. You do you. Don't come yelling at me if you do this and your engine locks up on you, okay? And I'm not doing it. Putting mid-range fuel in a car that requires premium will usually cause no major damage. Two very key words there. Cause no major damage. All
0: yeah,
1: right?
0: Those words are doing a lot of heavy lifting right there.
1: That's right. Allegedly.
2: Yeah, allegedly.
1: Yes.
0: Yeah, I said allegedly.
1: But your car may experience lower power, reduced gas mileage, and mild engine knocking. I got to think if your engine's knocking in any way, shape, or form, that is not good.
2: Doesn't sound generally good, no.
1: And will not end well if you continue to do that.
0: No.
1: Lower octane, they describe that as about 89. Your car's computer will sense the lower grade and change the ignition timing to stop the fuel from exploding too early.
2: I realize it's what it does, but you know, when you hear it in those terms, it's like, dang.
1: Wait, what?
0: It's like, it does that?
1: Yes. Yeah. This safety change means your engine will feel a bit slower when you push the gas pedal. What you should do, drive gently, avoid heavy acceleration, towing, or fast driving until you burn through the mid-range tank. Top it off. If you only put a little bit in, you can fill the rest of the tank with premium fuel to raise the total octane level back up, return to normal, fill up with the correct premium fuel on your next trip. Sounds like this is a if you have to do it kind of thing.
0: Mm-hmm.
1: You're probably going to be okay, but I don't know that I would do this on a regular basis.
2: I know they make those octane boosters that you can put in like the oil treatments, but I don't know what those cost, and then you still could be end up, you know, same boat.
1: I
0: don't want to get in that boat if I'm being honest.
2: Exactly.
1: No, boating season's coming to an end.
0: Yeah, and I'm not a great swimmer.
1: No
0: swim, only doggy paddle. Andre the Giant.
1: I am a huge fan of leave well enough alone.
0: Yep.
1: All right, and you're right. You're saving, you know, if you look at a full fuel tank fill up, what are you saving? $10 tops?
0: Maybe.
1: Yeah.
0: Yeah.
1: And you're blowing up your engine?
0: Uh-huh.
1: It's probably not good.
0: Nah.
1: What we got here? Dale says Costco for fuel. Savings will pay for the membership, and you get reward points to cover your membership cost. There you go. Costco. Not a bad one.
0: Is Costco gas good quality? Because I'm not going to name names, but let's just call them Costco's main competitor. I used to fill up my my car with Costco's main competitor gas, and it did a number on my car. And when I say a number, it was not a good number.
1: Was it high octane?
0: No, it was regular. And this was a previous car.
1: A high octane.
0: Not a high octane car. Just regular gas.
1: I will tell you that I have never heard negative things about Costco. Not saying they're not out there, but I've never heard negative things about Costco gasoline. Now, also, I will tell you that me and my buds don't sit around talking about Costco gasoline a whole bunch.
0: Do you not?
1: Right.
0: It's not something that comes up often when the boys come over for brews.
1: That's right.
0: Yeah. You're waiting for kickoff, and it's like, so what have y'all heard about the Costco gas today? Well, let me tell you.
1: It doesn't happen.
0: Okay, doesn't.
1: Yeah.
0: Doesn't.
1: All right. That's all I got for you, man.
0: All right. Thanks for that, Bob.
1: Yeah. Bill filled up yesterday at Ingles, $3. Per gallon. Card got him 20 cents off per gallon.
0: Man, I'm getting gouged.
1: Yeah, Ingles, yeah, pretty solid, man. Pretty solid. I'm looking, just reading these cold here. So Thomas says higher octane burns slower. So I guess you get more out of a tank of gas that way. I don't know. Jeremy says, I get gas from Sam's Club. I'm not saying that was the competitor you were talking about. I'm just telling you what Jeremy says he does here. He gets gas from Sam's Club at least 3 times a week and absolutely no issues. Richard says the knock that you might hear is not really mechanical. It's just the sound of pre-detonation. That's intimidating, Richard.
0: Yeah, yeah. That doesn't make me feel better.
1: No. I hear the knock and it's pre-detonation, then I'm just putting my head betwixt my legs, kissing it goodbye, man.
0: Making peace with my deity of choice, yeah. No, don't want my car to be doing that.
1: All right, we got a lot to get to. Text messages. I want to play these Aaron Rodgers clips for you. We'll do that at 11:35 in that segment as well. He was on the Pat McAfee show, and he got a lot off his chest, folks. You might have seen these on social media. Pretty good stuff. We'll do it on Yarbrough here on News Talk 98.7.
3: Mixture of sun and clouds out there for your Tuesday. High temperatures into the upper 80s with a chance to see a few scattered downpours into the afternoon and evening. I'm meteorologist Belle Oliver in the WVLT First Alert Weather Center.
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12: This is Halloran. 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
1: How many gallons of gasoline does your car hold, Andy?
0: Oh, I should know this.
1: Roughly. Like, if you're bone dry and you're paying $4.99 a gallon, it costs how much to fill her up?
0: Oh, these days too much, but I can get in, what, like 18 gallons, something like that?
1: I think that's my range, pretty much in the 18 range.
0: And I'm running bone dry.
1: Yeah, yeah. We don't do math here, but 18 gallons at $5, about $90.
0: There has been times where I'm like, am I going to break triple digits? And thankfully...
1: Yeah, not yet.
0: Yet being the operative. I know. Once again, yet is doing a lot of work in that sentence.
1: You know, Jim Brogan, the financial guru here in East Tennessee, was on about a week or two ago, and we were talking about inflation and prices And for the most part, Jim says, you know, this is just where we are now with all the prices in the grocery store and the price of clothing and gasoline depending on what happens overseas in Iran could come down. But overall, he says, this is just where we are now. I mean, the cost might fluctuate some, but don't expect it to go back down to where it was, I don't know, 5 years ago, 6 years ago. Talking gasoline and cars, and Sean says this, wow, I've tuned into the Timu Ron Armanian show. Timu Ron Armanian. It's one of our shows on the weekend here where he's a car expert, and you call in and you go, hey, man, my 74 Dodge is clicking. And he goes, well, have you, you changed the belts? Have you looked at the spark? I mean, he knows exactly. I don't know what you would find in a 74 Charger, but
2: I bet it doesn't have a computer on it. It might, but I bet it doesn't.
1: You know, Ron Armanian, by the way, Sean, we're just shooting the breeze, man. We're not trying to be Ron Armanian. You know that.
0: Experts we are not.
1: No.
0: Especially when it comes to cars.
1: But Ron Armanian has said this. He goes, you know, with all these computers and the do-it-yourself shade tree mechanics, that's slowly becoming a thing of the past. And the question becomes why? And because a lot of these car manufacturers are controlling how many parts are hitting the market that you need to repair your car.
2: Dang, that's not good.
1: So if you don't have parts, you can't repair your car like you used to be able to do. 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So they're driving folks to, you know, buy newer and newer vehicles. Dylan says the knocking sound would be your injectors. JW, use your club card at Weigel. 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Okay. Some gas stuff for folks there. Yeah, the price is kind of where it is, folks. Let me see what... Before we move on to other things here on Yarbrough, our friend Dean has some things about gasoline, I do believe. Dean, hey, Dean, good morning. Welcome into Yarbrough.
13: Good morning, Bob. How are you, sir?
1: Brother, I am two thumbs up, and I hope you are too.
13: I'm trying my best to be, for sure. I wanted to mention about if you own a vehicle that you have to have the high-test gas, it might be a little bougie.
1: Wait a minute now. where does the age of the vehicle factor into your bougie declaration?
13: I'm just messing with you, brother.
1: I know.
13: If it's one of them, you know what I'm saying? Some of these new cars with the, whatever they call them, the high performance things, you know, and all this big luxury stuff and all of that. You got to run high test gas, they tell you. But I'll say this, you were talking about the prices you guys were paying. I filled up two trucks this morning and spent over $200.
1: Ooh,
13: so,
1: how many gallons in each truck?
13: Regular, 35.
1: 35 in each truck, and each of them more than $200.
13: No, $200
1: total,
13: together.
1: Total.
13: Each
1: okay.
13: one was, One took about $98, and the other one took like $105.
1: Ah, that just so, that hurts,
12: Lord.
1: Man. That just kicks you right in the pants.
13: Oh yeah.
1: All right.
13: But I gotta have it. I'm going to work. Hey, man, I just wanted to mess with you a little.
1: Buddy,
13: I love you, man.
1: I love you, brother. Thanks for the bouginess, man. Appreciate that. Driving a bougie car, 11 years old, and it's got dings all over it, man.
0: Maybe it was bougie. Yeah. Yeah. It's like, I used to be cool, but now I don't know what cool is, and it'll happen to you.
1: That's right. Nor do I care.
0: Right, yeah. Uh-huh, yeah.
1: Does it get me from point A to point B? Yes, it does. Desserts, best desserts in East Tennessee at restaurants. It's local restaurant week. Tommy says El Chico Mexican Restaurant on Merchants Drive. You guys ever been there?
0: I have. That's a good spot.
2: It is.
1: That's one of the big ones, isn't it?
0: Mm-hmm. Mm-hmm.
1: It's very popular.
0: Oh, yeah. Me and my friends used to go there all the time.
1: El Chico Merchants Drive, an apple pie that's unbelievably delicious. Served on a hot cast iron skillet. When they bring it to the table, they pour a brandy butter sauce on it.
2: That's what my cousins told me about.
0: Okay, I could get behind that.
1: And when it reaches the skillet, it creates a steam that's just incredible.
2: Sounds good.
1: Yeah, it does. All right.
2: Usually if you go there, you eat so much. You
0: right.
2: You have room for dessert.
1: I eat so much of the chips.
2: Exactly.
0: Yeah, forget dessert. I mean, forget your entree.
1: I'm going to go there and just order the dessert and eat chips as the meal and hope I can get through the dessert. Keep the burrito in the back. One of our listeners says the Walnut Kitchen in Maryville, Mama Brownies, warm cookie dough layer with vanilla cheesecakes, woo, scoop of vanilla bean ice cream, and caramel. That is good. I think that was from Penny. Penny, thank you. Anything from Magpies, according to Drew. Ricardo checking in via text today at 865-656-8255. Chop House chocolate mousse cheesecake with the Oreo crust. Ooh. Forget about it, he says.
0: Ooh. Chop House is a good spot.
2: Mm-hmm.
1: Rebecca doesn't do many desserts, but eats out at Chicken Salad Chick. Pretty good place.
2: I like Chicken Salad Chick.
1: They give you a cookie with your meal, and that cookie is so good. It melts
2: it
1: in
2: is.
1: Your mouth. Okay, I haven't been there in a while, but any of the three-tiered cakes at Gondolier Restaurant. JD, another one for Gondolier. Gondolier's coming in, sneaking in there with a lot of votes that I didn't
0: that
1: really
0: place
1: expect.
0: Is good.
1: Yeah?
0: Yeah.
2: I've never had a dessert there, though. I've seen them. They look good.
1: Is this out in Cedar Bluff?
0: Yeah, Cedar Bluff.
2: Or Halls.
0: Into Cedar
2: Bluff.
1: They're one in Halls,
0: mm-hmm,
1: too?
0: Yeah.
1: Okay. Tisha, the banana pudding cake from Publix.
2: I like banana pudding now.
0: Publix Bakery / Deli is a sneaky good spot.
1: Okay. And she asked, Tisha says, does anybody remember the chocolate bar cake at Grady's?
2: Yes. That was good.
0: I have Grady's memories, but not of that dessert.
1: Grady's down right by Paper Mill and Kingston Pike, Robin?
2: Mm-hmm.
0: Where the P.F. Chang's is now?
1: I think in that
2: same
1: area.
2: Same umbrella as Regus.
0: Mm-hmm.
1: Yeah, yeah.
0: Man, that cheese bread was good.
1: we've got the recipe.
0: Oh, I know.
1: You were here when we did
0: yes,
1: that.
0: Yes, yes.
1: Yeah.
0: Uh-huh. I remember it fondly.
1: I will tell you this. The person who provided that recipe for the cheese bread... will be joining us here in a few weeks to talk about the restaurant industry in East Tennessee.
0: Well, I will be listening.
2: Are they bringing cheese bread?
1: Probably not. I don't know, maybe. Bo Connor of Connor Concepts, he's out of town right now. I'm going to be out of town a bit, and so when we get our calendars together, mm-hmm. he's going to come in and talk restaurant business with us. Because restaurant business, man, it's as we've noticed here lately, how many restaurants have closed here recently? Three, four, five, six?
2: Four in the Knoxville area just in the past week. One in Pigeon Forge.
1: I don't think folks understand exactly how complicated and difficult it is to run a successful restaurant business, man. Those margins are so thin. Any little hiccup jacks everything up.
2: And help getting good employees.
1: Absolutely. There's so much that goes into it. So we're going to, down the road here in a couple of weeks, Bo Connor from Connor Concepts will join us here. Michael says, for years there was a great bake shop whose name I'm forgetting, but it was at the corner of 14th and White on campus. The best raspberry chocolate fudge cake. That sounds delish for sure. Tammy goes with the chocolate molten cake from Chili's.
0: That is good.
1: It's good stuff. Good one. Travis with the cream brulee cheesecake at Lakeside Tavern.
0: Ooh, I have not had that, but again, it's like any cheesecake is is something that I will try.
1: You ever had baked Alaskan?
0: Yes.
1: Yeah.
2: I have not.
0: That is good.
2: What is it?
1: One time in my life, I've had that, and I can't answer baked.
0: I had that at the Hollywood Brown Derby at Hollywood Studios on a trip to Disney World, and it was out of this world.
1: Was it on fire at some point?
0: Yes, it was.
1: Yeah, yeah, that's it.
0: Yeah.
1: Baked Alaska is a dessert consisting of ice cream and cake topped with browned meringue. Dish is made of ice cream placed in a pie dish lined with slices of sponge cake or a Christmas pudding topped with meringue. And somehow fire gets involved. I'm not sure how.
2: Fire.
1: Cornholio.
0: Thank you, Beavises.
1: A dessert on fire. Uh-huh. Fire.
0: Shut up, Beavis.
1: I love it. I love it, man. Landon took a shot at us, then jumped right in.
0: Of course. If I saw somebody jump off a bridge, you know I'm going with him. Yeah.
1: His first instinct was to ridicule us, then his second instinct was, nope, join them.
0: I have to join the mob.
1: Especially when it's a Beavis and Butthead mob. That's funny. Aaron Rodgers on the Pat McAfee podcast. He got a lot off his chest, and we've got the clips up next.
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1: Oh, baby, baby, baby, it's time to start hearing some music like this over and over. Football season coming up. The NFL preseason Hall of Fame game
0: Thursday.
1: This Thursday, yeah.
0: This Thursday.
1: Who's playing?
0: I couldn't tell you, but I'll be watching.
1: Isn't that it? I have no idea who's playing. I don't know what channel it's on. I don't know what time it starts, but I'm going to find it.
0: It's been a long time since we've had football.
1: And I'm just going to watch.
0: Mm-hmm.
1: I agree, man. We got NFL preseason coming up. We got college football just around the corner. I don't know if you know this, but Tennessee Vols' home schedule is pretty stout.
0: Yes, yes, it is. And that's putting it mildly.
1: Say the least.
0: 32 days away until they kick it off on Rocky
1: Top. But who's counting?
0: Nah, who? I mean, who's counting?
1: We've got your Tennessee Titans action back here on News Talk 98.7 this year. Speaking football there, don't know if Tony Romo is going to be part of the CBS broadcast week one, but I'm guessing he might be. Had this little owie in Wisconsin.
2: I'm sorry.
1: Yeah.
2: The owie.
1: Operating while intoxicated. It's an owie.
0: We're going to make that the thing.
1: It's done.
2: Mm-hmm. And he was going to see what is... Dead grandparents? Is that what it was?
1: Well, Landon, who is he going to see? He said,
2: yeah.
0: Grandma and Grandpa.
2: I just wanted Landon to say
1: that's
2: that.
1: That's borderline perfect imitation of how he pronounced
2: kinda
1: it.
2: I like
1: too.
2: You in Citibank. I like Landon saying that. You're doing the Citibank thing.
1: Yeah, he told the officer there he was going to see who?
0: Grandma and Grandpa. When he really should have.
3: I plead the fifth.
0: Guess what's a hotkey?
1: I don't know what the opposite of that is, but he did it.
0: No.
1: He did the opposite of...
3: I plead the fifth.
1: The opposite. 180 degrees exactly the opposite. He did not plead the fifth. Sam, since we mentioned Romo here, now I need cliff notes on what you got for us, man. Cliff notes.
4: Well, First of all, it sounds like y'all are talking about a different one than I saw, because the one I saw, he was coming back from golf in Dallas. Did you see that?
1: No, this was in Wisconsin.
4: Oh, I wasn't even aware of that one. I saw the one in Dallas. So I'm only speaking of the one in Dallas. I think that Romo had a good case on that one.
1: I'd have no clue about this one. When did this happen?
4: Not long ago. He got pulled over supposedly for a DUI in Dallas.
1: Was this the female officer that was quizzing him?
4: Yes.
1: I think you saw the same one. That's in Wisconsin.
4: Okay. Well, the one I saw, he you know, his hair was a little disheveled. Mm-hmm. He had on like a t-shirt, some shorts, and it looked like maybe socks and sandals. But you know, he was very well spoken. I mean, he did not sound drunk to me, and he was making very good points. Like he wanted to call his lawyer, and she didn't want him to call his lawyer.
1: Yeah,
4: you know. Okay, so that's the one. He wanted to film it. She didn't want him to film it, even though she was filming it herself.
1: Yeah,
4: and he made an objection. Right,
1: where are we
4: like
1: going?
4: They were in the break.
1: You're describing the video. Where are we going? And by the way, what I'm saying, he did 180 degrees. Was plead the fifth. He did the opposite of this.
3: I plead the fifth.
1: He did not plead the fifth.
4: Well, and I think what all he did is he made himself a pretty doggone good case, because I mean he all these points that he was making with her, you know, are very legitimate points. I mean, it's not going to look good for that cop, and I think if he winds up losing revenue on it, it just makes it a bigger case, because wanting to contact a lawyer, wanting to film the incident, complaining about the safety of where she was trying to do the sobriety check, those are level-headed.
1: I don't disagree. He was very respectful and whatnot, but I think what you have to do is line up what he was requesting and what he was wanting. You got to line that up with what the law is and what is allowed in a situation like that. And I've seen two lawyers out of Texas, and I think the Dallas area, they watched this whole video and made, they're defense lawyers, DUI defense lawyers. And specifically when he gets to the point where he's requesting to call his lawyer, they both said, not in that situation. You do not have the right to call a lawyer in that situation because you have not yet been placed under arrest. So they kind of said, you know, he's got a few issues with the way this was handled on his part.
4: But he was being detained.
1: But I'm just telling you what the lawyers, the DUI defense lawyers, said would happen here. So.
4: Well, I can tell you what the Fourth and Fifth Amendment says, and that will trump any of the other laws. So,
1: all right, Sam, thank you, bud. We'll see. I'm sure there's going to be some kind of plea agreement on this. That's how this is going to work out. If you refuse, I want to say these lawyers also say if you refuse the breathalyzer test, which he did, then that's an automatic suspension of your license for a year. But these they're DUI defense lawyers. They're saying, no, the things he was doing, you just can't do in that situation. And I got to think they've been through this a handful of times. All right, let me get to Aaron Rodgers on Pat McAfee. Why do we care? Well, I just think it's interesting. He's the Pittsburgh Steelers quarterback now. Aaron Rodgers, he really did go scorched earth on the Pat McAfee show yesterday, and most of it had nothing to do with the football season coming up and had everything to do with criticism he received back during COVID for not getting the vaccine. Do you remember everybody hammering on Aaron Rodgers back then? Everybody. Pat McAfee tried to steer the conversation back to football, asking Rodgers, what is your mindset coming into your final year of football? Is everything better, funnier, more awesome? Here's Aaron Rodgers' response.
5: I'm going to plead the fifth.
6: Okay.
7: Okay.
23: Like gotta that. Love that guy.
7: Okay.
5: Like that absolute coward, Tony Fetcher. Absolute coward.
23: Yeah. Hey, it's back, baby.
5: Are you kidding me?
6: Yeah, 111
5: You
6: times.
5: Got a pardon and you're in front of you, and you pleaded over 100 times
6: yeah.
5: at the White House? What are you scared of, Tony?
6: Yeah.
5: I thought you were the science.
6: Yeah, yeah.
5: I am science, and you get up there and you can't answer a question?
6: Yeah.
5: What are we doing? And how much time did the network spend on that? How much time did they spend on my responses every week, on my vaccination status, on Taylor and Travis's wedding?
7: Yeah!
5: Did they do even a minute on Tony Fauci?
6: No, I don't think I've heard anything.
5: I bet they didn't.
1: That's Aaron Rodgers. He's going at Fauci. He's going at ESPN. He's going at everybody who criticized him years ago. And then now we've seen what Dr. Fauci was writing privately. He took a lot of heat, Rodgers did, back during COVID. Said he was fined by the NFL for his refusal to follow the protocols. And now that Dr. Fauci's notes from the COVID days have been made public, Rodgers is not happy as he has little interest in talking about football right now.
5: No, seriously, what are they going to say about me now? Now that you can't talk about the COVID stuff because obviously it was made, you know, in a lab in China. That's like not even questionable anymore. Tony Fauci is an absolute criminal. I'm on good terms with my family. I'm on good terms with my family. What are you going to say now? Yeah, what are you going to say now?
6: I want to let you know. It's been a fun ride for you, I would assume, over the last couple.
5: It's been a great life and a great career. And it's nice to be sitting on this side now, especially after that coward played the fifth over 100 times.
6: Okay.
5: I thought you had a pardon there, Tony. Why couldn't you answer one question the entire time?
1: He won't go down that football road just yet. And as much as McAfee tried to get him back on the football topic, he failed and finally just sat back and let Aaron Rodgers vent.
6: You were called a lot of things.
5: I was endangering my teammates and this and that. Now, look what happened. We talked about they suppressed early treatments. They lied about where it came from. Tony Fauci's writing in his journal about, I don't want to, you know, like, create any vaccine hesitancy if I tell them what the actual stats are. How many papers have been written? How many McCulloughs and Malones and all the great doctors out there who actually did treatment on the front end and repurposed drugs that are the safest profiles in the world?
6: Can we do this real quick?
5: How much time did the network spend on that?
6: Hey, can we do something for you real quick?
5: How much time?
6: Way to stand on your truth throughout the entirety of that thing.
5: Well, I feel great about it.
6: Congratulations.
23: Yeah, you should.
5: I feel great about it.
1: Aaron Rodgers, boy, he took shots at ESPN multiple times, called the network gutless because they ran all the stories back in the day criticizing Aaron Rodgers, and now recently they're not touching anything about it. That podcast, about 30 minutes long, Pat McAfee, Aaron Rodgers, and Rodgers spent about half of it getting a lot of things off his chest about all the COVID criticism he received back in the day. He finally got around to talking about the upcoming football season, which is his last. And Landon, Robin, I don't know if this is a good or a bad thing, but Aaron Rodgers is in a major, big time, don't give a damn state of mind about a lot of things right now.
2: And that can be fun.
1: It can be fun. I mean, if you see him being interviewed after a football game, I'd pay attention. I don't know if the dude's going to get injured with that state of mind or what, but he's not happy with the way he was treated by ESPN and really the NFL last 6 years ago, 5 years ago when all this was going on. You want to check that out, Pat McAfee. McAfee tried his darndest to get him back on topic, but it just did not work. You can find that online. Pat McAfee and Aaron Rodgers there with about half of that podcast going to the COVID criticism he received several years ago. Final segment of Yarbrough, back in a moment here on News Talk 98.7.
7: got a warm summer day on tap for you on this Tuesday. Mixture of sun and clouds as we move into the afternoon and evening hours, along with a chance for a few scattered downpours, some of which could be heavier at times. Overall, if you have outdoor activities, you may just have to dodge a few of these. High temperatures reach the upper 80s to near 90. I'm meteorologist Belle Oliver in the WVLT First Alert Weather Center.
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29: Now seems as good a time as any to remind you, you don't always have to take healthy habits to the extreme. 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

0: text line business and what you've got to say about a variety of topics we've had going on today. Let me see here. Got some memories of Grady's back in the day. Miss Grady's. And other things about how you get your baked Alaska to burn.
1: Man, I had the best baked Alaska when I was in Chicago recently.
0: Huh. Oh, like a few weeks ago.
1: Yeah, a few weeks ago. It has that factor. like you're sitting at the table eating your appetizers, your entree, but out of the corner of your eye, you see everybody like ordering it because they set it on fire, and the entire meal is like, ooh, what is that?
0: You know, they set the cheese wheel on fire down at the Bella's restaurant in Merrillville. You ever been there?
1: Oh, do they?
0: Yeah.
1: I have not, but Smokin' Hot Fiancé's birthday is this, and guess where we're going?
0: Oh, you've already got it scheduled.
1: Oh, yeah, we do.
0: Oh.
1: Hmm. Yeah.
0: Well, there's a big cheese wheel. It's kind of hollowed out, and they set fire, and that's what melts the cheese, and they throw in some pasta, and you get the ooey gooey. Delivered right to your plate right there.
1: You know, your boy loves an ooey-gooey situation.
0: You should order that. I don't know that it's on the menu as ooey-gooey, but but check it out and try it that way, man. My buddy Whirly on Facebook sent me, I didn't even know this was going on. It's kind of on me because you know I'm a big fan of Smokey and the Bandit. I'm bringing it to you, Robin. You're a big fan.
2: Mm-hmm.
0: I think Landon's a big fan of this. But there is, this blows my mind, man. We're getting ready to celebrate 50 years.
2: No way.
0: Of the filming of Smokey and the Bandits.
2: No way.
0: 50.
2: 50.
0: 50. That's it, man. The movie was out in 77, so the filming was underway in 76. And here we are 50 years later. So there's this big get-together. It's described as a unique evening celebrating the 50th anniversary of the filming of Smokey and the Bandit. And what they're going to do is open up the original warehouse that was used in the filming. This was in Jonesboro, Georgia. But this, in the movie, was the Coors warehouse. It still
2: Big
0: exists.
2: Big Enos Burdett.
0: Right. I got to go. Yes. So that's still there. I've seen photos of this. Looks a lot different. So they're going to open up what was used for the original Coors warehouse in Smokey and the Bandit, historic downtown Jonesboro, Georgia. I looked it up. It's about 3.5 hours from Knoxville. And the special anniversary is going to bring together fans, original cast and crew members, researchers to celebrate the making of one of America's most beloved films. Great food, unforgettable stories, an inside look at how movie magic was created in Georgia during the summer of 76. I'm going to tell you everything I've read about how they created the movie magic of Smokey and the Bandit. They just fell ass backwards into it.
2: Pretty much.
0: All right?
2: Jackie Gleason just went rogue.
0: Yes. Thankfully he did.
2: Yes, he did.
0: All right, so I'd love to hear how they say the movie magic was created.
2: Yeah.
0: I don't think anybody fully knows how it happened. But yes, Robin, you're exactly right. The ad-libbing of one Jackie Gleason was absolutely key. So for $108, I don't know why it's $108. I don't know why it's not $100. I don't know why it's not $99 like most. It's $108 is what a ticket to this is going to cost you. You get a buffet dinner. You get to meet original cast and crew members. I don't know what crew members are going to be there. The cast members, most have passed on. Sally
2: I was
0: going to
2: say, who's still there?
0: Most have passed on. The only one I can see who will still be there was the snowman's wife, Wynette.
2: Oh, that's true, yeah.
0: Wynette.
2: I can't talk to you with those things.
0: You're right. Wynette! All right, she's going to be there, but she's also become somewhat of a historian of Smokey and the Bandit. She's got a lot of the behind-the-scenes photos, and she knows a lot of the behind-the-scenes stories. I think it'd be cool to have her, you know, hear her speak. And the actors who played the snowman's children.
2: they should still be around.
0: They're around and they're going to be there, but I can't imagine. I don't know what they would be able to add there. Anyway, you're going to be able to meet them. They're going to have displays of Smokey and the Bandit collectibles, memorabilia, making of the movie presentation, behind the scenes photos, stories, private and public original production documents, a commemorative gift for everyone there, merchandise and collectible available for purchase, of course. Tickets are limited, so check it out. I'm not sure exactly.
2: You need to take your Trans Am down there that Bert signed and say, here you go.
0: This is coming up September the 4th.
2: Huh.
0: It's a Friday night. I'm thinking we wrap up here at noon. It's 3.5 hours, but if we do it in Smokey and the Bandit style, we're there.
1: There you go. Yeah.
0: About an hour. Okay.
1: You got to do this, dude.
0: Well,
2: yeah.
0: Few things have to fall into place here, and if they do, it's a Friday. Friday night doesn't help.
2: Traffic, yeah.
0: But I might go there if the schedule and a few other things that I'll know about.
2: I'd have to see how things line up.
0: If it lines up correctly, I may go to this.
1: I mean, this screams Bob Yarbrough.
0: It does.
1: And I mean, the price point isn't that outrageous for something like
0: this. I'd do $100. I'd do it.
1: Yeah. It's $108. Shut up. $100.
0: $100. Yeah. Yeah. Uh-huh. Yeah. But I'm trying to see if they came up with $108 to be a cool number of some kind of connection to the movie. And I can't place that. Ricardo, we've only got just a very short amount of time. I wanted to get you in since you dialed us up. Good morning.
3: I'll be quicker than taking the Fifth Amendment. So, back in the day, there was a guy named Jonathan Gruber who was the architect of Obamacare, and he went around to all these different fundraisers and groups and said, the only reason we got Obamacare passed was because of the lack of transparency and the basically the American Democrat voter being suckers. So I made a term up that was Grubered. So when they said Trump couldn't win, you got Grubered. When they said Russian collusion, you got Grubered. Quid pro quo, we got Grubered. When they said Kavanaugh, you got Grubered. So fast forward to 2020, and we got Fauci coming down the line. Fauci lies about everything. He knows about everything. The Democrats bought into it, and now they can't admit that they were wrong because they're no longer Grubered. Now they're Fauci. So any of these Democrats that come in here, you got Fauci. Look at you, man. You got Fauci. I can't believe you're buying that. Hey, by the way, did you see Governor Bill Lee wearing the Embrace the Suck sticker on his suit?
0: No, I missed that.
3: Oh, damn. I must have been a Photoshop I did. My bad.
0: All right. Oh, Ricardo Photoshopping out here. And then pimping his own Photoshops out here, man. I love that. Appreciate you hanging out with us. We'll be back tomorrow, 10 o'clock. Do it all over again. Robin's got news. And then the Vince Show at 12:06. Landon, appreciate you the past few days hanging out with us, brother. We'll see you next time. All right, Jennifer Johnsy's back tomorrow. Bob Yarbrough, 10 o'clock on Yarbrough at News Talk 98.7.
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13: Back in 2019, I made a documentary for HBO called One Nation Under Stress. And what was true then is still true now. Money and financial problems are consistently ranked as the number one cause of stress in the United States. And a brand new study out of the Mayo Clinic found that worrying about money may age the heart even faster than traditional risk factors. Unlike an acute stressor, such as a short-term work deadline or a brief illness, financial strain is often chronic and ongoing. And because money affects so many aspects of daily life, financial stress can be difficult to escape. Even so, financial stress does not mean you're doomed. Just means you need to double down on the things you know are good for heart health: diet, exercise, sleep, and of course not smoking. I'm Dr. Sanjay Gupta, helping you live a better life.
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2: Good afternoon. It is 12 o'clock. Temperatures at 85 degrees with sunny skies in Knoxville. I'm Robin Droffy for News Talk 98.7 WOKI. A Campbell County woman has been sentenced to 25 years in prison for aggravated child abuse involving her infant twin sons. Prosecutors say 28-year-old Holly Doherty was sentenced yesterday after a jury found her guilty on three counts of aggravated child abuse of a child under the age of eight. The state presented evidence that the children suffered severe, non-accidental injuries while in her care, and under Tennessee law, she must serve the full sentence. A sheriff in Florida is thanking a social media company for helping to catch an accused pedophile.
14: The sheriff in Polk County, Florida, says Instagram alerted law enforcement to a man using the platform to meet up with minors.
15: Instagram was a principal in stopping a child pedophile.
14: And now Sheriff Grady Judd says 42-year-old Timothy Channeyfield is not only in custody, but admits to assaulting a 14-year-old, but also admits to being HIV positive and not disclosing that. Judd says what's worse is that Channeyfield once worked in the local schools and now has a job as a church pastor.
15: Jesus don't like that.
14: Judd says there are likely other victims. In Miami, Eben Brown, Fox News.
2: A Knoxville man is facing multiple drug and weapons charges after police say he fled from officers during an investigation. Knoxville police say that 32-year-old Jermaine Patterson ran Sunday night after officers suspected marijuana inside his vehicle on East Hill Avenue. After a brief foot chase, he was arrested. Investigators say they recovered marijuana, crack cocaine, a firearm, digital scales, and nearly $700 in cash from that vehicle. He is scheduled to appear in court tomorrow. A volcano about 10 miles west of one of Guatemala's most famous cities and tourist destinations has erupted.
16: Officials in the Central American nation ordering the evacuations of southern communities around the Fuego volcano, which began erupting Monday morning, sending huge amounts of ash into the sky and flows of fast-moving, ground-hugging lava and hot gas down steep ravines. The volcano is one of the most active in Guatemala. In June of 2025, an eruption sparked preventative evacuations. This is not the first time that the volcano has wrecked the area. Hundreds of people were killed and a whole village was destroyed during the June 2018 eruption, which, according to authorities, affected about 1.7 million people. CJ Papa, Fox News.
2: The Knox County Board of Education has approved a new process for reviewing complaints about books in school libraries. Under this proposal, anyone challenging a book must submit a signed form identifying the specific content in question. A district-level committee will then review the complaint and make recommendations to the school board. The move comes as more than 120 books are currently under review in Knox County schools. A Senate committee voting today to advance Acting Attorney General Todd Blanche's nomination to officially become the head of the Justice Department. Senators Corin and Tillis had withheld their support until Blanche committed in writing to never create the proposed anti-weaponization fund. Roane County students are heading back to school with free breakfast and lunch available to every student. Megan Adams is a school nutrition director for Roane County Schools. She tells WVLT this is a good way to make sure students receive food. Tell us how it works.
17: It eliminates a lot of the pressure financially, definitely for families, not having to do the application process. 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They don't have to worry about qualifying. It's an automatic. It's guaranteed your kid is going to get fed.
2: School officials say the program helps remove stigma and ensures all students have access to healthy meals. Currently sunny skies, 85 degrees. 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
18: Got a beautiful forecast for you today on this Tuesday. Comes with a mixture of sun and clouds heading into this afternoon, with high temperatures reaching the upper 80s to near 90. Now we will see a chance for more of those summer-like downpours, especially moving into the afternoon and into the evening hours, with those rain chances dying down as we go towards sunset. I'm meteorologist Belle Oliver in the WVLT First Alert.

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1: We're going to do it with a little bit of joy, a little bit of enthusiasm, a little bit of energy, and a little bit of stick it to them. Because that's the Michigan way.
2: Producer Jim is with us. I absolutely love working with him. And so, Jim, like, of all the iconic, inspiring speeches in the history of the United States of America, I would have to put that Haley Stevens stick it to him speech on the Mount Rushmore of you know, iconic, like right up there with Herb Brooks, like, you were born to be hockey players, right?
3: Absolutely.
2: Great moments are born from great opportunities. And that's what we have here tonight. I just watched Miracle not too long ago because I'm going through hockey withdrawals. I feel like it was yesterday when not once, not twice, but thrice, which means three times for the slow on intake liberals, the soils, right? That we beat Canada in the Olympics, the women, the men, and the Special Olympics, the paraplegic team, which is wild. They play hockey on like sleds. It's insane. But the United States beat Canada all three times. And every now and then I catch myself reminiscing about, you know, the golden goal. I don't get to see sports teams that I like win championships often. So I find myself watching the 2023 Texas Rangers and, of course, the 2026 U.S. Olympic gold medal hockey team. You know, Jack Hughes, the golden goal, et cetera. And everyone who follows me on social media at Sean_Farish on X, and you got to spell Sean right, S-H-A-W-N. That's the right way to spell it. There's other ways to spell it. There's the wrong way to spell it. But the Canada and I have kind of a thing, you know? And Jim, you caused problems with Canada. You almost got us into a war with Canada, didn't you?
3: I did.
2: Yeah.
3: I can't remember what it was. Oh, yeah. I said there's no you in behavior.
2: Oh, that's right.
3: And all of Canada and Australia and Britain came after me.
2: Yeah. That's the other thing, like the UK, it's like, really? You're going to come after Jim when you've got 250,000 girls getting raped in the streets of London, but Jim talking about the way you incorrectly spell the word behavior, that's your biggest problem? Okay. Okay. Unbelievable. Hey, listen, so we have primary day in Michigan, and there's not really much to analyze about this, except there is a, and we'll get into it next segment, but there is a dynamic. So we talk about the Democrat Civil War. Everyone loves to do, oh, Republicans are infighting and they can't stop infighting. Meanwhile, it's not really infighting. It's housekeeping. So if you have somebody, let's just say a house guest, and you bring them into your house and they just start, you know, dropping deuces all over the place like Joe Biden in the Vatican and smearing it all over the walls, and you tell them you can't stay anymore, that's not infighting. That's just you don't want them making a mess of your house anymore. Right. And so that's basically where we are with some of these insane characters on, you know, quote unquote, the right. They're not on the right. But all I hear about is Republican infighting, you know, the Republicans can't stay united. Listen, in Michigan, you're seeing it now. You're seeing the old guard versus the new guard. You're seeing Jim Clyburn, who goes by Kingmaker in Democrat circles, used to have a lot of power. He's the reason why Joe Biden was able to clinch the nominee in 2020 before Super Tuesday. He got out there, endorsed Joe Biden, right? And then everyone coalesced behind Joe Biden in 2020, and he screwed Bernie Sanders. The oligarchy strikes again. Oligarchy. What do you expect me to do? Wait and fly united? I have campaign rallies to get to. I thought he was supposed to care about climate change and all this stuff. Can we just maybe blame Bernie Sanders, the fact that we had a heat dome? Remember when it used to just get hot in the summer, Jim? It was just, hey, heat wave. Now, dangerous heat dome. In the winter, polar vortex, bomb cyclone. It's like, no wonder why everyone thinks like the end of the world is around the corner. Can't escape this crap. But the old guard versus the new guard in Michigan. You have Clyburn. You have Gary Peters, the outgoing senator out of Michigan. You have Gretchen Whitmer, Wicked Whitmer, nasty person, very nasty. When she hit

0: behind the binder. She'd want to be seeing the same picture as Trump. What a joke. But you have all three of them getting behind the chipmunk known as Haley Stevens. Christmas, Christmas time is here, right? It reminds me of Alvin and the Chipmunks. And then you have Bernie, Pocahontas, AOC, the Mamdanis of the world, right? The actual socialist communist wing of the Democrat Party getting behind Abdul al-Sayed. And I'm sorry, but every time I say the name Abdul, I can't help but think of the Trump story he tells about Abdul, the Taliban. You know, I got along with Abdul, and I said to Abdul, the Taliban, it's a nice house you have. It'd be a shame if we dropped Stacey Abrams on it, right? We don't want to do that. You don't want that to happen. You don't want that. It's a big lady. You know that? And she'll be whistling all the way down. She's got a gap between her teeth bigger than, frankly, anything you've ever seen before. It's a beautiful gap. And we dropped her on her end. She was whistling all the way down. She was whistling, Stacey Abrams, right? So that's the dynamic that's taking shape in Michigan. And I do believe that Abdul al-Sayed is, you know, he's going to come out on top. A friend of mine, Chase Bowes, has been predicting this for months. He is a young, up-and-coming, superb data analyst that has been remarkably accurate. This guy's 20 years old. I mean, I know what I was doing at 20. I was not crunching political numbers. I was trying to find someone to sell me alcohol. I was not crunching political. Not saying you should do that. As a matter of fact, don't do that. But I'm just being honest. That's what I was doing when I was 20. Chase is out there. He's got a very accurate model. And we've had him on my show on LFA TV, and he'll be a part of Sean Farish Live on Silverlock at 1 o'clock Eastern Time weekdays, you know, on Rumble, rumble.com/Sean, on Bongino Report channel. It's going to be a good time, but you guys will see all you can get of Chase. He's awesome. But he's been predicting that for a while. And to me, I want the candidate to go up against Mike Rogers that would appear to be easier to beat. Now, who is easier to beat? Is it the chipmunk, Haley Stevens, or is it Abdul al-Sayed, who has the energetic wing of the party, but maybe those kind of old guard, kind of not blue dogs, but establishment Democrats. Maybe those people don't want to go and pull the lever for Abdul. Maybe they don't pull the lever for Mike Rogers, but they also don't pull the lever for Abdul, so they stay home. He's also a lot easier to hit, right? I mean, we could pick on Haley Stevens, but then we look like bullies, right? Oh, she's just a cute little girl from Michigan. So what if she sounds like a chipmunk and a little bit of stick it to him and a little bit of enthusiasm and she's doing the helium? Who cares? Like, leave her alone. She's just a nice woman. Hit her on policy. Well, I mean, we'll be able to hit Abdul al-Sayed on policies. Guys, DSA, we know what the DSA platform is. You just heard that woman last week go on with Shannon Bream, right? And say, yeah, we're going to abolish the Senate, abolish the presidency. By the way, if you're going to abolish the Senate, abolish the presidency, why are you running for those positions? Nobody asked that question. We're going to abolish the Senate, abolish the presidency, abolish prisons, abolish borders, abolish the police. We're just going to abolish everything. They basically abolish the Constitution, which obviously is their goal. But that's the type of stuff that al-Sayed stands for. And even if you're a Democrat, even if you're a fairly left-wing Democrat, i.e. a Bill Maher, you're like, I don't know about that. So he would appear to be, at least from a policy standpoint, not that that matters to a lot of Democrat voters, but even if it matters to some of them, and again, they don't vote for Rogers, but they stay home and withhold their vote from Abdul al-Sayed, it could mean that Mike Rogers flips that Senate seat in Michigan, which at that point makes it about impossible for the Democrats to take back the Senate, right? So let's say the Democrats get really lucky in these midterms. They take Maine, which may not require much luck. They take North Carolina, which might not require much luck. They flip Texas, which is not going to happen, by the way. Tallarico's not going to win. Not saying if you're in Texas, put your feet up and get comfortable, but let's say those three things happen. Now your Senate is 50-50, still gives the Republicans an advantage because you have Vance, okay? But if Michigan flips, it's now 51-49. And assuming that the Republicans hold Iowa and Ohio, which they will, the Senate winds up staying in Republican control. not a lot of control. You still have a bunch of, you know, weaklings out there. But that's if the worst case scenario happens in Texas and in Maine and some of these other states. But I believe Abdul al-Sayed is a weak candidate. And with him being this weak, gives Mike Rogers a better chance to win, gives Republicans a better chance to hold on to the Senate. So we'll look at the old guard versus the new guard dynamic. We're going to come back. We'll talk a little bit about Michigan. That's the Michigan way. Okay. We love little Haley Stevens. Unfortunately, it looks like her run is just about over, and she may have ended it before the primary even took place. We'll get into why, some of those reasons. Little preview on Michigan. It's primary night in America, and I am very excited to do this with you for the entire show. We have that. We've got Mom Donnie. IDs in the grocery store? No IDs in the grocery store. IDs? No IDs. Who knows? I know what I heard. So we'll play that for you as well. If you want to call in, 844-484-3872 or 844-4-USA. Sean Farish filling in for Vince Colonese here on this August 4th. And we will be right back with more right after this.
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16: Even for people who fall asleep easily, staying asleep can be difficult. You wake up, your mind starts to race, you can't turn those thoughts off. Sleep experts say there are a few things you can try. Cognitive shuffling. That's when you choose a random, impersonal, non-emotional word. Then for each letter of that word, think of as many words that begin with each letter as you can before moving on to the next one. It distracts your brain from stress. It also mimics the fragmented thought patterns that usually occur as you drift off to sleep. Sensory grounding is something else. That's when you work through things you can hear, feel, see, smell, or taste. That helps you to be in the moment instead of dwelling on the past or the future. Or just do a mental walkthrough of a place you know well. Familiar but neutral imagery that can calm the brain. I'm Dr. Sanjay Gupta, helping you live a better life.
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0: All right, welcome back to The Vince Show. Sean Farish filling in for the great Vince Colonnais. Listen, I was a little Coldplay coming in. I object, okay? For those of you who don't know the story behind that song there, Viva La Vida, stolen from Joe Satriani. Coldplay now, everyone knows them not because their music is good, because quite frankly it's not, but because of that scandal that happened last summer at the concert, right? There was the lady and the dude, and they were not supposed to be together, but they were, and then they were on the Jumbotron, and, hey, what's the moral of that story? Don't go to Coldplay concerts. That's the moral of that story. There you go. All right, Abdul Al-Sayed, Haley Stevens, did she sink her chances before she even had chances? I'll give you one reason now, and when we get into a little bit of a longer segment, another reason then. But, Haley Stevens, she's got this go-getter, attitude. It's like, it's cute, but it's also cringe, A little bit of sticky to him. I can't get that out of my head. And then that's been like, that clip's been floating around for like a month, but they asked her, because she's saying all this stuff about Al-Sayed. Oh, he's too far left. He's extreme. He's this. He's that. They're like, well, will you endorse him if he wins? She goes, you betcha. Oh, okay. So he's not that bad then. I get it. Like in politics, you're supposed to coalesce around the nominee. But like if you're calling your opponent, extreme and things, and then all of a sudden your opponent wins, and then what? Then all of a sudden you're saying what exactly? That you're okay with the extreme? So then basically what you're saying is if you win, you'll just do whatever the extremists tell you to do anyway, which is precisely what I've been trying to highlight with the Democrats, right, and all these people. The radical left is in charge of that party, right? So you may have someone who go, oh, I'm not voting for like these commies. My congressman is a moderate. Do you know what a moderate is in the Democrat Party these days? A moderate is a hostage, unless it's John Fetterman, who clearly has levels of I don't give a you know what that no other Democrat has, right? But if you're going to tell me that your candidate is a quote unquote moderate, well, you think he's going to be able to what, buck the trend and buck the party and get away with it? Look at Dan Goldman. Dan Goldman didn't even try to buck the party. He just didn't hate Israel enough out. Plus, he's Jewish, which is like not allowed on the Democrat side of things. But my point is, when I highlight this stuff, is you may think you're voting for a moderate. You may think, oh, he's not that bad. She's not that bad. It's okay. It's not going to be the end of the world. All that's doing is adding weight behind this snowball. It's a snowball that is rolling down a mountain, getting more and more momentum and more weight behind it. And every Democrat seat, whether they're DSA endorsed or they're a quote unquote moderate, adds weight behind that snowball that is bearing down on your country. And if you are, for example, a Bill Maher type of a Democrat, even a James Carville, I never thought I'd say that in my life. Jack Skellington himself, right? If you think you're putting a moderate in there and you're giving these Democrats, oh, well, it's a Democrat-held seat in the House. It's better than a Republican. No, with a Democrat-held seat in the House, all that does is add weight behind that snowball to make it crush your country even harder. You can't be complicit. Don't do it. We'll have more on The Vince Show. Sean Farish filling in right after this.
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16: Back in 2019, I made a documentary for HBO called One Nation Under Stress. And what was true then is still true now. Money and financial problems are consistently ranked as the number one cause of stress in the United States. And a brand new study out of the Mayo Clinic found that worrying about money may age the heart even faster than traditional risk factors. Unlike an acute stressor, such as a short-term work deadline or a brief illness, financial strain is often chronic and ongoing. And because money affects so many aspects of daily life, financial stress can be difficult to escape. Even so, financial stress does not mean you're doomed. It just means you need to double down on the things you know are good for heart health. Diet, exercise, sleep, and of course, not smoking. I'm Dr. Sanjay Gupta, helping you live a better life.
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0: Welcome back to the Vince Show. We're talking Michigan. Is this primary day? In the great state of Michigan, Haley Stevens, Abdul Al-Sayed, the biggest race to watch up there. And it didn't look good for America's favorite chipmunk, Haley Stevens. Didn't look good. That's the Michigan way. Doesn't look good at all. You know, she all but admitted that she would be totally fine with Abdul Al-Sayed's extremism when they asked her, will you endorse him? If he went, you betcha. You betcha. Okay. Well, then he's not so bad, is he? No, not so bad. Right. It's just, you know, and I understand that's the way it's supposed to be in politics, the primary, the voters choose, everybody coalesces behind. But, I mean, it's a little bit of a different animal here. It's not like it's one type of Democrat versus another type of Democrat. It's a far left Democrat in Haley Stevens, and then it's an actual communist. And I love this now how they like to, you know, act like they're not communists, like Milot Kiros. I'm not a communist. No, yes, you are. Yeah, you are. You're a commie. Bernie Sanders is a commie, too. He's the crusty commie. The crusty, cranky commie. No, no, no, no, no, no, no, no, no, no. I'm like Norway, Denmark, and Sweden. They are socialist countries. Except if you ask Norway, Denmark, and Sweden, they tell you, no, we're not socialist. Now, granted, they tax the hell out of their citizens, but they don't give their social programs away to everybody, especially not illegal aliens. But I digress. Let's not get away from what's going on in Michigan here, this dynamic. Haley Stevens may have sunk her candidacy before she even had candidacy. Okay? Think. What is the one thing, if you're a Democrat, you can't do? I want you to think long and hard about this. What is the one thing, if you are a Democrat running for office, that you cannot do? Or actually, you know what? The biggest requirement slash no-no. It's a heads or tails situation. If you're a Democrat, again, ask Dan Goldman, you cannot in any way, shape, or form waver on the Israel issue in terms of any sort of quote-unquote support. And what counts as support for these Democrats now is if you fail to say or establish that you don't believe that country has a right to exist, then you're immediately disqualified from running for that position. Again, if you don't believe me, that's fine. You don't have to. You just look at the way they've behaved. Okay? There's people talking about John Ossoff as a potential favorite for 2028. No. It's not going to happen. Why? Because he's Jewish. What? You think he shouldn't run because he's Jewish? No, I didn't say that. I don't have an issue with Jews. That's not my thing. All right? The Democrats do, though. Let's go back to 2024. Kamala Harris, everyone knows she should have picked Josh Shapiro, the governor of Pennsylvania, to be her running mate. Everybody knows that. And I have a hard time believing that if the Israel-Gaza issue, if October 7th didn't happen, she'd have picked him. Because there would have been no Free Palestine craziness going on the left. That passionate, rabid group, which was basically Black Lives Matter recycled. They gave them new signs and new stuff. My favorite, Jim, was Queers for Palestine. That was my favorite. How long, what do you think the over-under is on how long one of those parades lasts before it's diverted off the edge of a roof if they took one of those Queers for Palestine parades down the streets of Palestine? I mean, you see what happened in Germany, right? It was like an ISIS-inspired guy. He drove his truck through a pride parade. Like, what? I thought they were our friends. Oh, they throw gays off of rooftops. That's right, Jim. I'm thinking with Iran. You know, there's the rumors about the new Ayatollah, the gay Ayatollah. Why are you gay, right? There's rumors about that guy. They may take care of him himself. You may wind up seeing that, like, you know, it wasn't the Mossad. It wasn't the United States airstrike. They chucked him off a roof. How long do you think one of these Queers for Palestine rallies lasts in Palestine, Jim? How many seconds, minutes, milliseconds? What do you think?
1: Milliseconds, for sure.
0: A couple milliseconds. Okay. I mean, that's pretty generous, I think. It's pretty generous, right? So, Haley Stevens has criticized Abdul al-Sayed for his stances on Israel, his stances on AIPAC, and Haley Stevens refuses to condemn the nation of Israel to extinction, right? And I know everyone's favorite thing is going to be like, oh, Sean's talking about Israel again. Well, because it's quite literally a platform issue in American politics, specifically on the Democrat side of things. It's seeped over into the right also, but we're getting rid of the people who are just deeply obsessed with it. They're obsessed. They're like, I'm America first. Or really? You're America first? How come the first thing you talk about all the time is how much you hate another country and not how much you love your country? Isn't that weird? You know, you saw the Lincoln Project 2.0, Marjorie and Tucker Carlson and Thomas Massie and all of them, Brian Glenn. You know, Marjorie's wife, Brian Glenn, she's looking bad these days. Marjorie's wife. Yes, I'm calling Brian Glenn a woman. For those of you that's gone over the head there. Kind of like what Bill Parcells used to do. Jim, remember this with the Cowboys, with Terry Glenn. He used to call him she at the press conferences, right? It's either the Lincoln Project 2.0 or the Anti-American Rejects. Remember the All-American Rejects? Swing, swing, swing from the tables. Right? It's like they're the Anti-American Rejects. Anyway, you cannot qualify for office in the Democrat Party if you do not openly profess your hatred for Israel. It's a platform issue. You've got to do it. Just like the ritual was in 2020, you could not run for office as a Democrat without pledging allegiance to the flag of Black Lives Matter. If you didn't post your black square on Instagram within 7 days of George Floyd, no, you're like an implicit racist or something. 2022, you had to be all about the trans in 2022. So this is the new ritual. This is the new initiation ritual. This is the new piece of criteria that one must meet on the Democrat side of things in order to qualify for office. And Haley Stevens, unfortunately, does not qualify. Again, look at Josh Shapiro in 2024. And it's not like you can tell me that the guy Kamala picked, it's not like you can tell me that the guy Kamala picked was actually a better candidate. It was Tim frickin' Walz, okay? This is wacky, waving, inflatable tube man who's outside of the car dealership. Hey, 0% financing for the first 18 months. And his hands are flailing all over the place, right? It's Tim Walz. Oh, I'm a knucklehead. He said that in a debate. Tim Walz, who had his National Guard in Minneapolis shooting paintballs at people who were outside on their porches during the COVID curfews. Are you nuts? So you look at why Josh Shapiro was passed over, the only answer that I can come up with is because he's a Jew. I don't like it, but that's why I'm not a Democrat. And you look back at that, who would have been a better choice? Clearly the answer is Josh Shapiro. So if you are on the Democrat side of the aisle, you're on the left, and you want to run for office, you want to get through a primary, you have to. You have to profess your hatred for a tiny little country in the Middle East. And if you don't, then you're not qualified. Then you can't get picked. And Haley Stevens didn't do it. Look at Dan Goldman. Dan Goldman was one of the leading voices in the Trump impeachment hoax. I mean, this guy is stage 5 TDS, but he's only stage 2 IDS, Israel Derangement Syndrome, and so he doesn't qualify. They ran him out. And there was like a coffee shop that banned him in New York City, like, you can't be in here because you support genocide. And I was like, genocide where? Like, the Hamas is still there. Genocide? There's no genocide. What are you guys smoking? Whatever it is, it's not legal. You should probably stop. Last piece of data coming out of Michigan here. According to Harry Enten, who's like, I call him the king of caffeine on CNN, because that guy's got so much energy. He's the only guy I know that can make numbers that interesting. Him and Chase. Chase doesn't have the energy, but he's very insightful, Chase Bowes. But Harry Enten's always got this. He's bouncy on the TV. He's going crazy. His hands are all over the place. They're going nuts. 57% of Democrats want at least major changes in their party versus, this was only 4 years ago, 33% in 2022. 33%. Democrat Party energy is on the left with 80% of very liberals extremely motivated to vote in 2026. So there's no doubt that they're the ones driving the party. They're the hamsters on the wheel. Okay? The question is, seeing how much influence and how much control and how much power and how much pull they've had through the primary process, are those quote-unquote moderates the Bill Maher's of the world, the John Fetterman's of the world? The James Carville's not a moderate, but he's not. He's been taking stances, against communism. Those types of people, are they going to be willing participants along for the ride, or are they going to excuse themselves? Are they not going to be passengers? Are they going to get out and say, I'm not doing this, even if it's just for one election until the party works its way back to the center? Because if you remember, I don't remember, but I've studied this, I've looked this up. After Reagan beat Mondale, a little thing called the DLC popped up. Bill Clinton was a part of it. Joe Biden was a part of it. This is the Democrat Leadership Council. And that caucus, that group, was designed in the wake of Mondale, who ran as a far-left candidate, to bring the party back to the center so they don't lose a very valuable voting block, which is the middle. There is no DLC anymore. That's the DSA. They have snatched control of the steering wheel. They've made a hard left 90 degrees, and they are going full speed ahead in that direction, the direction of socialism, communism, et cetera, et cetera. There's no DLC. There's no coming back to the center. I don't know how this is going to help, with minority voters, specifically, for example, Hispanics who fled places like Venezuela, Cuba, et cetera, that were socialist hellholes. I don't know how this is going to help with maybe some of the inner city communities hear free stuff, free stuff, free stuff, and they get excited. But I feel like there's enough people in there saying, I don't really know about this whole communism socialism thing. So we'll just have to see. But I look at the Haley Stevens race, the Al-Sayed race, and I am assuming Al-Sayed wins tonight. He gives Mike Rogers, that would presumably, according to at least some polling data that we have now, of course anything can change, gives Mike Rogers a better chance to win going forward. But my goal here, a la maybe not Rush, but sort of, is to infiltrate a little bit and talk to the left. Not the the crazy hard leftists, but the Fettermans, and say, look, there's a lot you and I disagree on. Do you believe that America should be a communist country? If the answer is no, let's start there. There's some common ground. Let's start there. We'll hash out some of other problems later, but let's build on that common ground together. And that's at least just for this election cycle. I'm not saying you're even my friend, but you are the enemy of my enemy. And we can work together just for a little bit to make sure that this country doesn't fall to one of the most evil, destructive, genocidal ideologies that the world has ever seen. It has been tried time and time and time again. There is no right way to do it. I don't care what Bernie Sanders says. I don't care what Mamdani says. I don't care what Kiro says. I don't care what the DSA says. There is no right way to do communism. And communism is never for, as the great Andrew Wilkow says, communism is never for the communists, i.e. those implementing the system. It's for the people, the peasants, the victims. There is no right way to do it. And I think you're going to start seeing that play out. And hopefully that can get to the minds of these moderates, these independents, ahead of the midterms to make it clear. Listen, you may not love the Republicans, but you've got to do this to fight against communism. We'll be right back on the other side of this break. I think we're going to get to a call on the other side of this break. So if you are waiting there, I believe it is someone by the name of Ferris. We'll get to you on the other side here as we wrap up hour one on The Vince Show. Sean Farish filling in here on The Vince Show, and we'll be right back after this.
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16: What are the chances you are listening to this while drinking a nice hot cup of coffee? If so, don't let me stop you. For years, we've been reporting on the health benefits of coffee, and that's not going to stop today. A new study, this one out of Harvard School of Public Health, found that coffee and tea could help lower your risk of developing dementia. People who enjoyed 1 to 3 caffeinated cups a day saw the biggest impact. In addition to the caffeine, coffee contains hundreds of bioactive compounds that can influence inflammation, glucose metabolism, vascular function, and oxidative stress. It's also possible coffee drinkers might be doing other things that keep them healthy. Eating a more balanced diet, getting plenty of exercise, sleep, not smoking, or drinking too much alcohol. And finally, staying socially active. I'm Dr. Sanjay Gupta, helping you live a better life.
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0: Welcome back to The Vince Show. As we are wrapping up hour one, we're going to get to the phones here as we go ahead and do that with Ferris in Myrtle Beach, South Carolina. What's going on, Ferris? You got a little bit to say about Haley Stevens, America's favorite chipmunk. Go ahead. What's going on?
5: Well, we don't care much about the chipmunks. This is a large scope observation that no one else can make on talk radio, and no one will allow it to be aired. But don't put your hand near the button. I'm not going to say anything that would disqualify. I'm just going to shatter the glass ceiling here.
0: Okay.
5: And by the way, I've not had the pleasure of talking to you. I did talk to Vince. I did talk with Vince.
0: Vince is a great person. I have to say that. He's a tremendous guy.
5: I compared him to, he's the reincarnation of Limbaugh in my book, but I would tell you that since we haven't met, I am an Army intelligence officer, highly educated, highly informed, with a modicum of wisdom, and the world's number one, most widely heard, and most frequently heard caller broadcaster on talk radio. So there's my credentials for you.
0: Very cool.
5: We appreciate your broadcast, but here's
0: Thank
5: what
0: you.
5: This woman and all other females running for office are up again. It's the awakening of the American male and the American conservative female who don't want any women anymore in high office and positions of power. Let me repeat this. This is something that goes on below the surface. You can't talk about because the woman in your life will, you know, she'll do it to you.
0: I'm not disagreeing with you, Ferris. Actually, my wife agrees with you. She does not like seeing women run for office. So it is starting to become a little more, I guess, mainstream there. And that could be part of what's working against Haley Stevens. I just think she's an awkward candidate too. And, just not inspiring and not, doesn't have her finger on the pulse of her party. So in that regard, I think you are right. I'm not sure if it's necessarily a totally gender driven thing. Haley Stevens might just be a bad candidate, but you mentioned conservative women feeling this way. I mean, the woman in my life, she goes to me, we got to stop running for office. We meaning women. She goes, we got to stop running for office. Women should not be running, holding elected office. So, it might not be something that everyone feels, but it may be, Ferris, as he brought up, maybe a sentiment that's growing in the United States. Whether it's right or wrong remains to be seen. But appreciate the call. And we'll be back with more. Hour two of the Vince Show. We'll get into Mom Donnie in just a little bit, right after this.
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16: As a parent, when you send your kid off to school in the morning, you know that they're going to be learning, they're going to be spending time with their friends. But a new study out of UCSF found adolescents are spending an average of 70 minutes of their school day on their phones. Now, some kids will say they need their phones to help with schoolwork, but this study found that they were spending the vast majority of their screen time on TikTok, Instagram, and Snapchat. Not really apps that you're going to be turning to for homework help. Now, the study's lead author said, don't blame kids for using their phones at school. Teach them how to resist them. Focus on what they'd get by putting them aside rather than what you're taking away. Explain how phones could hurt their academic performance, and also remind them of this. Nothing takes the place of real face-to-face friendships. I'm Dr. Sanjay Gupta, helping you live a better life.
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42: Good afternoon. It's 1 o'clock and 85 degrees in Knoxville. I'm Natalie Cahoon on News Talk 98.7 WOKI. Four people escaped with minor injuries after a boat caught fire on Norris Lake near Hickory Star Marina. The Tennessee Wildlife Resources Agency says nearby boaters rescued everyone on board before officers arrived. TWRA responded by both water and land Sunday afternoon, finding the fire already extinguished. EMS evaluated all four occupants and the cause of the fire remains under investigation. President Trump has called off any strikes on Iran as talks have resumed. Fox's Trey Yingst from Tel Aviv.
43: At least one cargo ship was hit with an unknown projectile, according to maritime tracking groups. This was near the Strait of Hormuz, and the incident comes as the U.S. naval blockade remains in effect. CENTCOM says that as of August 3rd, they have redirected 44 commercial vessels and disabled two others. President Trump posted on Truth Social on Monday, in part saying, "Nothing gets through to Iran unless we want it to, and nothing will get through unless a deal or total surrender is accomplished." The president went on to say, whether Iran wants to admit it or not, we are in fact talking of a solution to a problem that they have caused.
42: The president says that his goal is to have the Strait of Hormuz reopened by today. The Oliver Springs Police Department says a heavy law enforcement presence on Bennett Road is the result of an apparent swatting incident. Officers responded last night to a report of a potentially serious emergency, but determined the residents involved were unharmed. The investigation remains active and is being conducted with assistance from the Tennessee Bureau of Investigation and the FBI. Authorities say false emergency reports put both the public and first responders at risk. A Senate committee voted today to advance Acting Attorney General Todd Blanche's nomination to officially become head of the Justice Department. Fox's David Spunt reports from Capitol Hill.
2: This was the Senate Judiciary Committee. They voted 12 to 10. All Republicans voted to advance Todd Blanche's nomination to the full Senate floor, which will happen later this week. All Democrats opposed this nomination. We heard a lot about the controversial $1.8 billion taxpayer fund that Todd Blanche said no longer exists anymore that would go to people who feel that they are victims of government weaponization. Democrats saying it could be changed names. It could come up again in a different way. But ultimately, it was Tom Tillis from North Carolina and John Cornyn from Texas who decided that they would vote for Todd Blanche.
42: Senators Cornyn and Tillis had withheld their support until Blanche committed in writing to never create the proposed anti-weaponization fund. The acting attorney general also agreed not to include future tax filings as part of a controversial deal that gave immunity to President Trump and his family from tax audits. Knox County voters heading to the polls Thursday are being reminded that polls will be open from 8 a.m. until 8 p.m. for the August 6th primary election. Election officials say all voters will receive a county general election ballot regardless of party affiliation. Voters must bring an approved Tennessee or federal photo ID to your assigned precinct, and several have new polling locations this year. Officials are also urging absentee voters to hand-deliver mailed ballots to designated post offices by 4 p.m. Thursday if they have not yet been mailed. Major weekend traffic impacts are coming to James White Parkway in Knoxville. Southbound lanes will close starting at 7 p.m. Friday for bridge repairs and remain closed until 6 a.m. Monday. Several connecting ramps to and from I-40 will also be shut down. The work marks the first of four consecutive weekends of closures, with drivers encouraged to use Alcoa Highway or Hall of Fame Drive as alternate routes. It's 85 degrees and sunny in Knoxville. The Vince Show continues in a moment. I'm Natalie Cahoon on your station for news and talk in East Tennessee. 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
3: We've got a warm summer day on tap for you on this Tuesday. Mixture of sun and clouds as we move into the afternoon and evening hours, along with a chance for a few scattered downpours, some of which could be heavier at times. Overall, if you have outdoor activities, you may just have to dodge a few of these. High temperatures reach the upper 80s to near 90. I'm meteorologist Belle Oliver in the WVLT First Alert Weather Center.
4: This is Al. Next episode, John Rose running for governor. 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
41: 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Real talk with no nonsense. Welcome to The Vince Show on News Talk 98.7 WOKI. Rising from the heart of the swamp, a beacon of truth is casting its light. From sea to shining sea, The Vince Show. Filling in for Vince, Sean Farish.
0: That's right. It is Sean Farish filling in for the great Vince Colonnaise here on this Tuesday, August 4th. August the 4th be with you. I'm not going to stop saying that. It's simply because it's going to make people mad now.
1: It doesn't make any sense, man.

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1: For this, there's no requirement to get off. It's just going to be homeless people on the bus going back and forth the whole time. Right? If it's free. Okay. So that's not in place. How about the free childcare? Oh, they got that. Yeah, Mom Donnie said they got that. Oh, yeah, but only for government workers only. Okay. That's another one. Rent. Is it you still got to pay? Can you still pay, what, less than $4,500 a month to rent a closet in New York City? I don't think so. Then you have the tax the rich thing, which we'll also get to in a little while. The pay to tear tax, which turned into a doxing campaign. And we'll explain all about that again a little bit. This podcaster by the name of Scott Galloway got the raw end of that deal. So the rich, I mean, they're being taxed, right? But you know what the rich are going to do? They're going to just move their money. That's what I would do. The city-run grocery stores. Okay. Well, those are apparently coming. Those are apparently coming, or at least the plan has been set forward to bring about some of these city-run grocery stores. Now, before we get to the crazy hypocrisy, which we'll get into next segment, for the next 5 or so minutes, let's just think about the impact of these city-run grocery stores and what they're going to have, what the impact is going to be on the rest of the city, the rest of these businesses that can't compete with an operation that is subsidized by other people's money. All right. So you're going to open up a bunch of city-run grocery stores, and the items in there are going to be sold for 30% less than what other retailers and grocery stores and bodegas, et cetera, are selling those items for in New York City. That's a problem, right, for them, because, again, they can't compete. But think about the downstream effects here, all right? You have these stores that are going to be bringing in these products. They're going to be forcing suppliers to sell them these products at a massive loss or a markdown, right, in order for these products to be affordable. Either that or they're going to take a huge loss and it's going to look bad on the city budget, which may or may not matter. Again, it's other people's money, so they don't really care where it goes. This is not going to hurt Mom Donnie's bottom line. Okay? You're going to force these suppliers now to sell whatever, produce, beef, pork. Well, I don't know how much pork's going to be sold in New York City. It's just, no. But you know, all this type of stuff, these suppliers are not going to continue to produce these goods if they're not going to be able to sell them for a profit. They're not going to sit there and take a loss because they're taking a loss out of their own money, not other people's money, right? So with less things being produced, less things heading into those stores, you're going to have shortages. You're going to have now getting into the rations business. This is what happens when you deal with these city run grocery stores. But do you think that Mom Donnie is ever going to find himself in a position where he can't find food? Another question. You know, remember the Taylor Swift and Travis Kelce? They got married on July 4th weekend. That was when the dangerous heat dome. There's a heat dome in the Northeast. Oh my gosh, it's hot in the summer. We've never seen this before. This is breaking news. Breaking news. It's hot in the summer. And Mom Donnie came out and said, set your air conditioning to 78 degrees. Yeah, right. You think Gracie Mansion, the governor's office, was set to 78 degrees? No chance.
2: No.
1: Do you think the Kelce Swift wedding in Madison Square Garden, you think that thermostat was set to 78 degrees?
2: No.
1: So are you telling me that the elites play by different rules in Mom Donnie's socialist utopia known as New York City? Because that's what it sounds like to me.
3: Yes!
1: Killing me with these drops. Killing me. Jim's killing me. He's got a no. He's got a yes. It's great. As one of my favorites in the business says all the time, Andrew Wilkow, communism or socialism

0: is not for the communists or the socialists, i.e. the ones who are imposing that system of government on you. It's for the people. It's for the subjects. It's for the victims. I mean, Bernie Sanders is outright, he's outright come out with this and admitted it to Bret Baier. When Bret Baier is like, yeah, you talk about the climate a lot, right? And all this with the private jet and all the traveling. And how come you fly all over the country on a private jet? Don't you understand I have a lot of campaign rallies to go to? I'm not going to do that by standing around with all the people that united. I can't do that. No apologies. He's even apologized for it. Leonardo DiCaprio, he's supposed to be this, big environmental, guy, cares so much about the environment. He bragged one year that he was able to celebrate New Year's Eve like three times in the same night because he was hopping from country to country in his jet. But no, but you can't drive a gas-powered car. He can fly all over the world in a private jet, but you can't drive your gas-powered car. You can't do that. No, you can't have a plastic bag in a supermarket. What, are you kidding me? You're going to kill the planet. The rules that they set, another cliche is rules for thee, not for me. And that's true. But the rules that they set and the tests that they administer are never rules that they live by. They're never tests that they pass. You think Mom Donnie's going to have a hard time finding food? Of course not. You think Mom Donnie sat there in a 78-degree office? Of course not. You think Kelsey and Taylor Swift and all the guests at that wedding were sweating their you-know-what's off in Madison Square Garden? Of course not. Socialism and communism is never for the socialists and the communists. It's for the people, the subjects, the victims. That's the point. And so this city-run grocery store experiment, which we have seen tried in not just other parts of the world, because that has happened, but in even other parts of the country. This happened in Kansas City. Last year, they had to shut one of these things down because it was not working. They couldn't keep shelves stocked. They were losing money. It was a disaster. And now, we'll play it on the other side. They had a press conference about it. And what was Zoran Mamdani asked in that press conference? You know, the questions that we have about it. Hey, how are you going to prevent people from reselling the stuff? Because that happened during COVID. You don't know, in New York, there were supermarkets. They had a run on the supermarkets with the toilet paper. You needed apparently 96 rolls of toilet paper to make it through 2 weeks. You need that now with the Taco Bell virus, this cyclosporiasis thing that's going around. You need that now. You didn't need it back in COVID. If you needed 96 rolls of toilet paper to get through 2 weeks in COVID, you had a bigger problem than COVID. Like a much bigger problem. Okay? The Hershey Highway was flooded. You can't deal with it. There were people running into the supermarkets, hoarding toilet paper, buying it and selling it at a premium in the parking lot. They were getting arrested for it, but it was happening. So they ask him about reselling. They also ask him about, isn't this just for New Yorkers? Yeah, I'm going to give you, here's this lady, and she'll tell you how it works. Here's a question to chew on before we go into break, for those of y'all listening right now, okay? Here's a question to chew on. If the program in these stores and the groceries, if they're only for New Yorkers, how does one prove that they are a New Yorker, a New York City resident? It sounds to me like they might need to show identification. So we will play that on the other side of this break. Mamdani, city-run grocery stores, ID to buy food, but not to vote. Sean Farish filling in on The Vince Show. We'll be back with more right after this.
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16: A better life with Dr. Sanjay Gupta.
17: Across the country right now, at this very moment, there are probably arguments taking place about who's doing more of the housework, the homework, the shuttling of kids from this activity to that. It's true. By and large, women do more of this than men. But doesn't have to be that way. And if you and your spouse can level that playing field, it's going to make both of you and your kids happier. Psychologist Yelena Kecmanovic says this might be how you get there. As hard as it might be at first, try to think of your partner like a teammate, not an adversary. Learn how to do some of the chores your partner does to get a better understanding of how much effort something takes. And finally, take the time to acknowledge what the other person is doing, and every now and then, even express your appreciation. That'll go a long way. I'm Dr. Sanjay Gupta, helping you live a better life.
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3: 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It's the Vince Show on News Talk 98.7 WOKI. Turn it up so all the liberals around you finally hear some common sense. The Vince Show.
0: Welcome back to the Vince Show. Here is getting into this Mamdani socialist conversation. Sean Farish, by the way, filling in. I keep forgetting to say that. Like, I'm assuming everyone knows who I am. It's like, hey, there's not a lot of people who could do that, right? You know? Not a lot of people. But there's beautiful people. We have a beautiful person online waiting to speak to us here. We'll get to you in just a second. But we are talking about this socialist, communist wing of the Democrat Party. Now, my opinion is beat them at the ballot box. That is, that is first and foremost for me. And the best way to do that is to move the needle with our peers, right? I call it deli counter politics. To have real conversations in the real world. I keep hearing all about how, the Republican Party has all this money. You know what they're going to do? Unfortunately, what they do a lot is they hire these fancy consultants with these major salaries and these insane firms, and they blow it. Pay activists, not consultants. That's my advice. All right. I want to get on the phones here. Let's go to Karen from Jacksonville, Wilmington, North Carolina. What's up, Karen? Welcome to the show.
24: Hey, Sean. Thanks for taking my call. I want to get my thoughts out here real quick. Democrats, socialists are not capable legally of holding office because they are required to take the oath of office, which says they will support and defend the Constitution of the United States, which their platform does not, either one. The socialism part of the DSA is not supported by the Constitution, Sean. Even though capitalism doesn't appear in the Constitution, it does lay the groundwork for the economic foundation of capitalism. And, Sean, just let me give you a couple quick examples. The Contracts Clause, Article 1 of the Constitution, stops states, i.e. Mamdani, from passing laws that break private contracts. There's the Fifth Amendment Taking Clause, says the government cannot take private property for public use. There's the 14th Amendment Due Process, people cannot be treated unfairly by the government. And then the Commerce Clause, also supporting capitalism, not socialism, which is in Article 1. So, Sean, I don't see DSA can even be qualified to take an oath of office or to run for office. Just like, you know, you have to be a certain criteria. I have 20-some years, Army retired. Not just anyone can qualify. You have to be a citizen or naturalized. Same sure. with public office.
0: I hear what you're saying, Karen. I do, and I agree that these people will not uphold the Constitution, but for example, Bernie Sanders is a Democratic Socialist. He's been sworn in. There have been no legal challenges to his candidacy. So, I mean, you raise valid points. You back it up with the Constitution, and I love that, and I agree with you. What I would think is going to be a hill that's a little too far to climb is, nullifying the results of the election because of how they label themselves as democratic socialists. I agree with the concept, the principle, and I've heard people talk about the Communist Control Act as well. I agree with the concept, the principle, and the homework you did bringing all that to the show, 1,000%. I just don't think that's the way we're going to be able to get out of this. And I'm just speaking honestly. But does a great call, great research, great information, great input, and I love it. I love it. Let's have more of that this afternoon as we continue on The Vince Show. We're back with more Mom Donnie, socialism, city-run grocery stores, and IDs right after this.
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23: I read this interesting story the other day, which was written by a colleague of mine, about why so-called, quote, admin nights are the new book club for busy adults. Now, I learned this is a term coined by journalist Chris Collin, who wrote about this life hack in the Wall Street Journal. An admin night is when people come together for a night, a fun night, while holding one another accountable to an assignment. The ones usually considered back burner tasks, the ones that you've been putting off. The person you choose to do an admin night with matters a lot because that's your accountability partner. That's what one person told us. People love the social aspect because it can bring these boring tasks to light, make them feel more fun, and where you go matters as well. You need to have enough space and hopefully not too many distractions. And again, don't forget to leave some time for fun. I'm Dr. Sanjay Gupta, helping you live a better life.
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0: 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Any of your favorite listening platforms, you go ahead and do that by searching for Sean Farish Live. We greatly appreciate it. We're going to move right into this Zoran Mamdani hypocrisy, because that's what's happening here. So just to go down a list of things you need ID for, you need ID to attend the Obama Library, right? If you want to prove you're a citizen of Chicago to enter for free, you need ID, which clearly means that Barack Obama wants to ban black people and married women from accessing the library for free in Chicago. Again, this is their logic, not my logic. You need ID to buy alcohol. You need ID to board an airplane. You need ID to buy cigarettes. For a little bit of time in New York, you actually needed ID to buy whipped cream. That's a real thing. The Ready Whip, you know, the can, the compressed air, they were afraid of people doing whippets, so they were carding people for about a week before that became ridiculous. You needed ID to shovel snow in New York City. We called it Jim Snow 2.0. How dare you say that married women or people of color can't shovel snow? That's not what they're saying. Yes, it is, because they told us in the same breath that folks, you know, black people, women who are married or divorced, whatever, name change, are allegedly too dumb to get IDs. Again, it's not my rules, it's their rules. That's their fight against voter ID. So now we have city-run grocery stores. We had questions asked to Zoran Mamdani saying, well, how are you going to, like, keep tabs on, like, who's going in and if they're buying too much? Listen closely to this. This is cut one. Listen closely to this, what he says and what the little lady says regarding how they're going to, quote-unquote, regulate the city-run grocery stores. Go.
11: How are you going to keep people from taking advantage of that, you know, that deal, basically? And is there going to be a limit on the number of items that someone can take that are discounted at that level from that essential basket?
12: So our RFP makes very clear that this is a program for New Yorkers to be able to put food on the table, not a program for people to be able to make a quick buck through reselling. I'm going to pass it over to our EDC head, GPAC, to add some additional details.
13: Yes, if you look at our RFP for the operator, we are looking to make sure that we target New Yorkers, whether it be at sort of a library card esque, and also we manage who's buying and that is focused on everyday New Yorkers. So we are mindful of that, and so we're going to make sure that we have all the things in place to ensure that that does not happen.
0: That's very interesting, huh? She said you're going to need a library card-esque thing to use the city-run grocery stores. Library card-esque thing. How does one obtain a library card-esque thing in New York City? Do you walk into the library card-esque thing building and say, I'm here for my library card-esque thing so I can go into the store and get my groceries at 30%? Are they going to say, well, who are you? What do you mean, who am I? Don't you know who I am? I'm a New York City resident. You're going to have to prove you're a New York City resident, right? How does one prove that they're a New York City resident? There's this little thing called, I don't know what it's called. What is it called again? Ivermectin. That's not ivermectin. What's it called? You prove it. New York City. Eyeglasses. Not eyeglasses. No, it's It's identification. That's what it's called. Duh. But wait. I thought identification was racist. Well, it is. You know, I mean, according to Kathy Hochul, forget IDs. That's the Bucktooth Botox Bandit of Buffalo, Kathy Hochul. Forget IDs. Young black men in the Bronx don't even know what the word computer means. That's a Kathy Hochul quote. How the hell are they going to get an identification if they don't even know what a computer is? All right. So, again, the left's arguments against voter identification is that black people and married women can't get IDs, obviously, because they think they're too stupid to get them, which is ridiculous. So if you're telling me that people of color, which is a stupid term, and married women can't get IDs, then what you're telling me is if you're going to be using a quote-unquote library card-esque thing in New York City to access and make purchases at the city-run grocery store, that's a form of identification, or obtaining it requires a form of identification to prove who you are so you get your little hall pass to go into the grocery store. You're telling me you want black people and married women to starve? That's what it sounds like to me. Because when we bring up voter ID, they say, well, you want black people and married women to not be able to vote. So, okay, you clearly want black people and married women to not be able to eat. Okay. Look, no matter how you spin it, some form of ID is going to be necessary for you to make a purchase in one of Mom Donnie's city-run grocery stores. Not only is he going to be implementing IDs, which he denies, right? That's, you know what? Play cut. You just heard cut one of them saying you're going to need a library card-esque thing. But he goes Obi-Wan Kenobi on you. These aren't the droids you're looking for. He actually comes out and says, not only are these aren't the droids you're looking for, but you don't know this, but you're actually not even looking for droids. Let's roll cut two with Mamdani on with Joy Reid. Put on your Joy Reid safety glasses. Don't look her directly in the eye. You might turn to stone like Medusa. Roll cut two.
1: And we're talking about a city-run grocery store, one in each borough, which, by the way, you do not need an ID to shop at, no matter what you've just heard in the news of today. We're talking about actually addressing the question of skyrocketing grocery prices. We've seen in the last, 6 or 7 years alone, an increase in grocery prices of around 30%. And we are going to be delivering a city-run grocery store, one in each borough, five in total, that will have the staples of a shopping experience, an essential basket of goods that are discounted by 30% compared to typical retail prices. And that is something that New Yorkers will be able to feel in their pocket. They'll be able to save hundreds of dollars on an annual basis, knowing that the city is looking to actually deliver for them on something that is a non-negotiable in their life, which is healthy and accessible food.
0: Okay. Yeah, despite what you just heard yesterday, you don't need an ID, even though you guys said you need an ID. The party told you to reject the evidence of your eyes and ears. It was their final, most essential command. It's from George Orwell's 1984. Don't worry about what you heard me say, because I didn't actually say it. Here's what I actually said. No! In order to get your little library card, ration card, whatever the hell you want to call it, you're either going to have to provide identification to prove who you are, or when you're getting ready to make that purchase in the store, they're going to need to see that library card-esque thing, as that woman just put it. And yes, you are going to have to show some form of identification in those grocery stores. I don't care what Mom Donnie wants to say to explain this thing away. You are going to need ID in those stores. Second thing, because ID is racist, right, according to the left. But so are borders, right? The DSA says they want to abolish borders. Borders are racist. Interesting. Who did they say the city-run grocery stores are for? Are they for people from Michigan? Are they for people from Pennsylvania?
2: No.
0: There's Leslie Stahl. Sir! Are they, by the way, when I run as Donna in 2028, it's ma'am, right? You know, that Donna Trump 2028, we're going to do the loophole, beautiful loophole. It's ma'am. They say, ma'am, you're a smoke show, ma'am. I'm the greatest. You know that? Donna's beautiful. Let me just paint this picture for you. If the New York City city-run grocery stores are for New Yorkers, that would mean You would have to prove that you're a New York City resident, which would require you to provide some form of identification proof that you live in the city of New York. So you get your little library card-esque thing. That's your Costco card. You go inside the grocery store, city-run grocery store, and you go ahead and you do your thing. Let's say somebody lives in New Jersey but works in New York City. Jim's from New York. I'm from New York. This is something that's very common. Okay? You live in New Jersey. You work in New York City. And then you commute back to New Jersey. Let's say that person who lives in New Jersey but works in New York City wants to stop at a city-run grocery store and pick up some beef at their beautiful 30% discount, right? And they get up to the register and they're getting ready to check out and they're told, I'm sorry, sir, but because you're not from New York City, you're not eligible to make this purchase here. Well, hold on a second. You mean to tell me that a group of people that live within the borders of New York City are the only ones that are eligible to make those purchases in the New York City city-run grocery stores, i.e. you are enforcing New York City's borders with regards to who can and who cannot purchase food at the city-run grocery store? Now you're a double racist. You're a racist because of the ID with your library card-esque thing, and you are a racist because you are enforcing and recognizing the borders of New York City. Do you understand now what I mean when I say the left never passes its own tests? You get it? So you can pick winners and losers, right? You can use ID for your city run grocery stores. You can use borders for your city run grocery stores, but you cannot use ID to vote and you can't secure the border to your own country. It is perfectly clear what is going on here with regards to ID. Democrats don't actually believe that ID is racist. Democrats view ID as an obstacle. It's a good obstacle in the case of a city-run grocery store to make sure that the wrong people aren't buying the food or that certain people aren't buying too much food, right, and then reselling it. Fine. By all means, put those safeguards in place if that's what you're going to do. Not that this whole project is going to work to begin with. But an ID is also an obstacle to the Democrats' power. Because they know if you are checking IDs at a polling place, or if you are checking IDs when somebody is registering to vote and checking their proof of citizenship, i.e. seeing if they're eligible to participate. You're doing this in the grocery store. You're finding out, based off of where the person lives, who the person is, if they're eligible to use the grocery store. You could do the same thing with our elections. Are you a U.S. citizen? Do you have proof that you're a U.S. citizen? Can I see that proof that you're a U.S. citizen? If this all lines up, you're eligible to vote. Welcome to the party. Election day is on November, whatever day it is that year. You're going to tell me that you can use the same protocols that we want to use to secure our elections, to secure your grocery store, but when we want to use it to secure our elections, we're racist, we're bigots, we're all sorts of these nasty things? They're not anti-identification. They're anti-voter identification because that presents a massive obstacle to their power, and that is all they're after. Zoran Mamdani and his city-run grocery store, despite his little attempt again to explain it away. Oh, no, despite what you just heard. Even though I said you're going to need ID, you're not actually going to need ID. These aren't the droids you're looking for. You're not even looking for droids. Get the hell out of here. Reject the evidence of your eyes and ears. You guys heard it. Don't let them play you. You're not stupid. Unless you're a liberal. And then, you know, as the great Dan Bongino says, stupid is a choice. You're choosing to be stupid at this point. He's lying. He's telling you something. And then a minute later saying, I didn't say that. We just heard you, bro. You're going to need ID in the city run grocery stores. Period. End of story. So now you have ID to shovel snow, ID to buy food, but no ID to vote. Oh, that's interesting. Must not be that racist after all. Must not be that racist after all. There's anything the left loves and leftists love. It's being played. It's being lied to. We're going to get to that Scott Galloway clip in just a minute. On the other side of this, when we wrap up this hour here on The Vince Show, it's Sean Farish filling in here for the great Vince Colonnaise. We're back in just a bit, short break, and then we'll get to Scott Galloway. Oh, man, he was doxxed by Zoran Mamdani. Oh, who could have seen that coming? Nobody except all of us. We'll be right back after this.
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12: We've all been there, in a boring meeting, a long lecture, struggling to stay awake. 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Aside from the obvious, making sure you're getting enough sleep, there are a couple quick pick-me-ups that experts recommend before you take your seat. If you have time, you might try to squeeze in a quick nap, just a couple minutes even. That can increase your alertness. Or try to pop outside for a quick walk, get your blood and your hormones pumping, splash some cold water on your face, or grab a cup of coffee, obviously. 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Of course, you could also make a point to engage in the meeting. 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
19: Welcome back to The Vince Show. Sean Farish here, filling in for the great Vince Colonnaise. We are on a roll, tackling the Mamdani ID issue here. And we're going to get away from the ID stuff, but we're still in a little bit of Mamdani territory. You know, this tax the rich, pied de terre tax, right? That, you know, so many people are in favor. This is great. First of all, if you're rich and you would like to be taxed, nobody is stopping you from paying the government more money. The government sure as hell ain't going to do it. Hey, sir, I think you pay a little too much in taxes. They're going to be like, thank you so much for your country. They won't even say thank you. They're just going to take the money and run. Let's go. Yeah, this is a short. This will be a short segment. Let's get this cut for Scott Galloway. He's a podcaster. Loves Mamdani. But he got, he got doxxed. He was part of that whole doxing thing with the pied de terre tax. Roll cut for.
20: And I've been doxxed.
21: You've been doxxed? What? Tell me.
20: So, I don't know if you've heard, but Mayor Mamdani has decided to release a list of the 950,000 residences with addresses and names that might be eligible for his pied de terre tax. I came out in favor of this tax. This is the definition. He's taken a legitimate source of tax revenue and he's turning it into a wanted poster. And the question I would have is, other than trying to identify and imply these people have done something wrong, and then 18 months after a healthcare CEO was executed in the street and then published the list, what is the upside here? Why is he doing this?
19: There is no upside, you dope. There's never supposed to be an upside. You got suckered. You got played. Oh, I came out in favor of this tax. I can't believe it bit me in the rear end. I can, because you lied in bed with a socialist, with a communist. They don't like the rich. They don't just want to tax you. They want to end you. They talk about how billionaires shouldn't exist. If you have a ton of money, you're the enemy. He wants a mob to show up. I can't believe it. You know, mobs might show up in my house. That's the point. And again, if you are one of these people like the dopey Scott Galloways of the world, who, for whatever reason, supports the pied de terre tax, fine, then you can pay extra in taxes. Do it. But instead, you're voting for them to force you to do it, and then you're shocked when you get doxxed and have a target painted on your back by a commie. It's your own fault. We'll be kicking off another hour after this. A lot of Fauci coming up. Aaron Rodgers, too. Sean Farish filling in for Vince. Back after this.
22: 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Just got a video of my cat.
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2: Good afternoon. It's 2 o'clock and 87 degrees in Knoxville. I'm Natalie Cahoon on News Talk 98.7 WOKI. Two tornadoes touched down in East Tennessee on Saturday evening, according to the National Weather Service. The first one touched down near Grapevine Road in Bledsoe County and crossed into Cumberland County at 6:22 p.m. That tornado caused significant damage with winds about 75 miles per hour. The second one touched down near Hines Road in Fentress County just 10 minutes later, with peak winds of about 70 miles an hour. Officials are warning that Iran is targeting water treatment systems in the U.S. with cyber attacks. Fox's Jennifer Griffin has the details.
3: Minnesota has reported attacks on roughly 30 water systems, while Michigan has confirmed 9 incidents, 7 states in total. The FBI has warned that Iranian-affiliated cyber actors are targeting internet-connected industrial control systems used by U.S. critical infrastructure, including water and wastewater facilities. But until this point, the White House has tried to avoid blaming Iran. CISA, the Cybersecurity and Infrastructure Security Agency, warned Thursday it is seeing, quote, a significant increase in cyber threat actors, adding that the activity has resulted in boil water notices and sustained manual operations.
2: President Trump has announced a pause in attacks on Iran, claiming that new peace negotiations are underway, though Iranian officials deny that talks are taking place. As students return to school, a Knox County bus driver is warning motorists about the dangers of ignoring school bus stop arms. Patty Braden tells WVLT one of the most dangerous things she sees when her bus is stopped, loading and unloading students.
4: When I say too often, I'm talking about on a daily basis, is that drivers see the lights and they want to beat it.
2: Murrillville police are increasing enforcement around school zones and bus routes, reminding drivers that violating stop arm laws can have deadly consequences. Michigan officials say two people have died in a massive cyclospora outbreak, the first deaths from the parasite reported in the U.S. Fox's Jonathan Seri reports.
5: State health officials say the two patients had significant underlying health conditions that may have been impacted by the foodborne parasite and dehydration. Michigan health officials say the two patients who died became ill prior to a voluntary recall of iceberg lettuce grown in central Mexico, which federal health officials suspect but have yet to prove is tied to more than 1,900 cases in 9 states. But that's just the largest of multiple clusters across the country. According to the CDC, 45 states are reporting laboratory-confirmed cyclosporiasis, with more than 6,700 confirmed cases and more than 11,000 additional suspected cases. Jonathan Seri, Fox News.
2: The Tennessee Wildlife Resources Agency will conduct a boating registration and safety checkpoint on Fort Loudoun Lake this Saturday night. Game wardens will check vessel registrations and safety compliance near Taliaferro Bend between Sailboat Cove and Choteau Marina. The checkpoint runs from 7 to 9 p.m. on Tennessee River Mile 614 in Knox and Blount counties. Boaters are reminded to have Coast Guard-approved life jackets for everyone on board. Zoo Knoxville has announced that the public will have the chance to name their two new red panda cubs. From August 4th to the 14th, a $25 donation to the zoo gets you one entry into the raffle, with up to 3 entries for $60. Raffle winners will also get an exclusive experience with the Red Panda's care team. It's 87 degrees and sunny in Knoxville. The Vince Show continues in a moment. I'm Natalie Cahoon on your station for news and talk in East Tennessee. 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
0: Got a beautiful forecast for you today on this Tuesday. Comes with a mixture of sun and clouds heading into this afternoon, with high temperatures reaching the upper 80s to near 90. Now, we will see a chance for more of those summer-like downpours, especially moving into the afternoon and into the evening hours, with those rain chances dying down as we go towards sunset. I'm meteorologist Belle Oliver in the WVLT First Alert Weather Center.
6: This is Haller. Next episode, John Rose running for governor. 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
8: Across the country right now, at this very moment, there are probably arguments taking place about who's doing more of the housework, the homework, the shuttling of kids from this activity to that. It's true. By and large, women do more of this than men, but doesn't have to be that way. And if you and your spouse can level that playing field, it's going to make both of you and your kids happier. Psychologist Yelena Kecmanovic says this might be how you get there. As hard as it might be at first, try to think of your partner like a teammate, not an adversary. Learn how to do some of the chores your partner does to get a better understanding of how much effort something takes. And finally, take the time to acknowledge what the other person is doing. And every now and then, even express your appreciation. That'll go a long way. I'm Dr. Sanjay Gupta, helping you live a better life.
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10: Rising from the heart of the swamp, a beacon of truth is casting its light. 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
19: Welcome back to The Vince Show. It is Sean Farish filling in right here on The Vince Radio Show. Big, beautiful people listening all across the country. They're great people. My fellow Americans, you're great people. Unless you're stupid people, then you're not great people, and you're stupid people. We don't like stupid people. You know, they say stupid is a choice, and you don't want to choose to be stupid. All right, we got to get it. Speaking of stupid people, Jim's going to love this. It's actually one of Jim's favorite people, Anthony Fauci. Right, Jim? You're a big Fauci fan?
11: Love Anthony Fauci.
19: Anthony Fauci, what is your favorite food? What's your favorite food there, Ant?
11: I like fried chicken, but only if it's done in canola oil.
19: That's the first time Anthony Fauci hasn't pled the fifth in like a week. How about that? Under advice and counsel, I plead the fifth. Okay. Anybody ever notice that Anthony Fauci looks like the goblin bankers in Harry Potter? It's almost like the exact same thing. Just a greasy little. I can't stand him. And I lived in New York in 2020, and there's likely a lot of people who are listening who experienced the same stuff that I did, whether you were in New York or not. But, you know, Andrew Cuomo was considered the gold standard of COVID response, right? I guess sending sick people into nursing homes is the gold standard, while a ship, remember the hospital ship, was sitting there on the river in Manhattan, empty, but you're sending sick patients into nursing homes. The Javits Center was converted into like a makeshift hospital. Another one, mostly empty, but you're sending sick patients into nursing homes. Okay. In the name of science. And who was the science during COVID? It was Anthony Fauci. Right? Anthony Fauci was the science. In New York, just to take a trip down memory lane, we had some of the most bizarre rules that we had to live by because, you know, Czar Andrew Cuomo, dictator Andrew Cuomo, King Andrew, he started just issuing edicts, and people just, I don't understand why they did this in New York, but people just decided, okay, that's what we're being told to do by Andrew Cuomo. We might as well do it. You had to stay out. You had to return.

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1: Slogans. You were fine. You were immune. The virus wasn't going to get you. But if your signs said, reopen the country, right? God bless America. Trump 2020. You're a super spreader. In New York, if you wanted to go to a bar and order an alcoholic beverage, you had to order food. But if you ordered a non-alcoholic beverage at a bar, which I don't understand why you would go to a bar to do that, but hey, whatever, to each their own, you know, then you didn't have to order food. So the virus understood the difference between root beer and beer. And moreover, if you were drinking beer without food, you were a prime target to get infected. If you were sitting in a bar stool, you could take your mask off. If you were standing up next to the bar stool in the exact same spot, you had to put your mask on. This was some of the most bizarre. Oh, and by the way, what counted as food? This is one of my favorites. What counted as food in New York State so that you could drink beer or alcohol at a bar? Andrew Cuomo decided that buffalo wings did not count as food, but soup did, in the name of science. We closed down the schools. The least vulnerable population to this virus, to the most adverse and severe effects of the virus, the least vulnerable population was that of children. They were quarantined. Their schools were shut down. The most vulnerable, the least vulnerable were kids. The most vulnerable were the elderly, as they are all the time during a respiratory virus, epidemic, pandemic, season, whatever you want to call it. Those were the ones that were purposefully exposed to the virus when they sent sick people into nursing homes in the name of science in New York. And you had that little gremlin, that little goblin, Anthony Fauci, saying that all of those things that I just listed off was the gold standard of COVID response. I lived through that. I participated in very little of the hysterics, some of the things we couldn't avoid. You had to wear a mask in the supermarket, so I wore a Darth Vader helmet a few times. And then once I was able to get my hands on a face mask that said Trump on it, I knew I'd be driving a bunch of people crazy. I started wearing that around the supermarket. Said, you know what? If I'm going to play the game, I'm going to play it as obnoxiously as possible. These were the rules that we had to live by. And while you had Anthony Fauci on television saying, I had nothing to do with school closures, I had nothing to do with this, I had nothing to do with that, well, we read his official journal diary, and we find him writing in there that he had everything to do with it. That he was having conversations with governors like Andrew Cuomo, and they asked him, hey, you've got, Cuomo asked Fauci, I've got an issue, I've got an outbreak in this neighborhood in Westchester, and do you think it would be appropriate to shut down the schools? And Fauci says, I told him yes, and that's exactly what Cuomo did. You had de Blasio, based on your recommendations, I'm going to shut down the schools. You had Gavin Newsom's chief of staff, based on your recommendations, we're going to close the restaurants, the bars, and the schools. Fauci, I think that's a good idea. But remember what I said, you know, the socialists, the communists, their rules never apply to the subjects, the peasants, and the victims. I'm sorry, no, their rules only apply to the subjects and the peasants and the victims. They don't live by those rules. I got it crossed up there. Remember Nancy Pelosi getting her hair done at a hair salon? I have to get my hair done. It's getting too long. And my dentures are chomping on it. It's getting in my mouth. It's just terrible. Remember Newsom? Yeah, Newsom eating filet mignon with friends, no masks. Right? Who could ever forget Chris Cuomo? Remember that tool bag?

0: He got sick, right? Remember they sent him, they banished him to the basement? And they made this grand production. It was like a groundhog coming out seeing the shadow in February. Chris Cuomo is emerging from quarantine for the first time in 14 days. Except that wasn't true, right? Because what happened? What did we find out happened before Chris Cuomo emerged from quarantine? Just a few days prior, while he was supposed to still be in the house, right? Quarantine because he was sick. He was riding his bike in the Hamptons getting into a fight. Nobody called him a super spreader. Right? Where was his jerk of a brother, Andrew, saying, yo, Chris, you need to stay home in your basement and not break quarantine again, or we're going to throw you in jail. You're a super spreader. Nowhere to be found. The rules that these communists, these socialists, these tyrants, bullies, whatever you want to call them, they are never, ever rules that they will follow. But if you don't follow them, you got nothing coming. The Fauci official journal diary. A lot of people I saw kind of poop. They were poo-pooing it. Oh, what's the matter? Nothing's going to happen to him anyway. It's about moving the needle. There are a lot of people who were vilified for calling this out early. One of them is a guy by the name of Aaron Rodgers. In a little bit, we're going to play a clip from Jake Tapper. He was really mad at Aaron Rodgers wagging that finger. How dare you not get vaccinated? How dare you? How dare you not trust the experts? Oh, you mean the experts that won't put their expertise to the test with some very basic questions? Where did Anthony Fauci and these people come up with 6 feet? I'll tell you where. They couldn't do 5 feet. Why not? Well, because in Europe, 5 feet doesn't convert very easily when you're using meters, does it? But 6 feet converts very nicely to two or thereabouts. You're not going to see them measuring 1.87223 meters on the floor because we did 5 feet. But 6 feet, bang, bang, 2 meters, done, no problem. That's all it was. There was no actual science behind it. It was just convenient to do six instead of five. A lot of people got a kick out of this one last week. I'll say it again. Masks. We knew they didn't work. I knew they didn't work because my rule, Jim, I don't know if you support this or not, but if I could smell a fart through your mask, then it's not blocking COVID. That's the truth. There were a lot of people crop dusting supermarkets those days. I smelled it. I knew it wasn't stopping nothing. You know who you are. One-way shopping aisles. Yes, we had to live like that because of Anthony Fauci, because we had to genuflect at the altar of the experts. Well, we'll show you what one of those people who genuflected at the altar of the experts on the other side of this break, Jake Tapper, scolding Aaron Rodgers. What a joke this was. We'll get to that. And then a little bit later on, we'll get to Aaron Rodgers taking his victory lap, which is something that all of us should be doing. But before we do that, we got to take a quick break. We'll be back on the Vince Show. Sean Farish filling in Duncan on Anthony Fauci. We'll be doing that and more right after this.
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9: 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I'm Dr. Sanjay Gupta, helping you live a better life.
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0: All right, we're back on The Vince Show. Sean Farish filling in a little. All the small things. I got along very well with Blink 182. Think about it. Tremendous people. I have to say it. They're beautiful people. Blink 182. I hope that's who does that. Yeah, that's definitely who sings that song. All right. I promised you Tapper. Unfortunately, I'm sorry. But we got to do it. Let's get Cut 9 ready to go. Jake Tapper in 2021. Trust the science, Jake. Trust the experts, Jake. Right, Jake Tapper. Condescending, smug. He always knows better. Nobody knows anything. You know, nobody knows more than Jake Tapper knows. In 2021, he was very upset with then Green Bay Packers quarterback Aaron Rodgers for not getting the COVID vaccine. I mean, hell, I didn't want it. I didn't get it. I had COVID. I got my beautiful natural immunity. I had the greatest antibodies in the history of the world. You know, I talked to them. I said, you guys are doing a great job. I had a Zoom call with the antibodies. I said, you're doing a great job. Keep doing what you're doing. Secure the border of my body. We're not going to let any COVID, no China virus is coming in. Let's go to Jake Tapper in 2021, because this is what I'm talking about. So many people felt the same way as Aaron Rodgers. Couldn't necessarily push back, couldn't necessarily fight back for themselves. And we're vilified over it. Let's roll Cut 9.
19: Green Bay Packers quarterback Aaron Rodgers now admitting he has not been vaccinated against coronavirus after contracting the virus earlier this week. But instead of admitting that he had misled the public to believe he had been vaccinated, Rodgers is now blaming the, quote, woke mob for how he's being treated, perhaps creating a new definition for the term cheesehead.
20: I realize I'm in the crosshairs of the woke mob right now. So before my final nail gets put in my cancel culture casket, I think I'd like to set the record straight on so many of the blatant lies that are out there about myself right now. I'm not, some sort of anti-vax flat earther. I am somebody who's a critical thinker. You guys know me. I march to the beat of my own drum.
19: And of course, Rodgers invoked Martin Luther King Jr., saying the great MLK said that you have a moral obligation to object to unjust rules and rules that make no sense. Now he says he's being targeted by a woke mob, which I'm not sure he even knows what woke means, if that's what he's talking about. He's not facing cancellation. I mean, talk to Colin Kaepernick about facing cancellation, but is there any kind of discipline that he might face for being so misleading?
0: Jim, what is the biggest difference between Aaron Rodgers and Colin Kaepernick? You're a sports guy. I'm a sports guy. What's the biggest difference between Aaron Rodgers and Colin Kaepernick? Can you name one glaring difference?
21: Aaron Rodgers can play the quarterback position.
0: That's correct. And Colin Kaepernick can't. Therefore, he sucks. And that's why he didn't have a job. Okay. That's the whole thing. If you can play, you'll have a job in the NFL. Michael Vick murdered dogs, right, with the dog fighting. He got a job back in the league because he had ability. Colin Kaepernick didn't. We'll have more on Aaron Rodgers and his victory lap here on The Vince Show. Sean Farish filling in. We're back after this.
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23: What are the chances you are listening to this while drinking a nice hot cup of coffee? If so, don't let me stop you. For years, we've been reporting on the health benefits of coffee, and that's not going to stop today. A new study, this one out of Harvard School of Public Health, found that coffee and tea could help lower your risk of developing dementia. People who enjoyed 1 to 3 caffeinated cups a day saw the biggest impact. In addition to the caffeine, coffee contains hundreds of bioactive compounds that can influence inflammation, glucose metabolism, vascular function, and oxidative stress. It's also possible coffee drinkers might be doing other things that keep them healthy. Eating a more balanced diet, getting plenty of exercise, sleep, not smoking, or drinking too much alcohol. And finally, staying socially active. I'm Dr. Sanjay Gupta, helping you live a better life.
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0: Hello, we did there with that phone number. I'm not gonna let the liberals in on that secret there. There you go. Sean Farris filling in for the great Vince Colonnais on The Vince Show as we are dunking on Anthony Fauci now. Because, you know, first of all, he's a little person, so he's easy to dunk on. Number two, he's a jerk and he deserves to be humiliated. You know, want to plead the fifth with your pardons and all that. You've got now three states looking into him. What is that? Florida, Alabama, and Louisiana. See what other southern states are going to jump on board here. It's the South that will save America. There's a white supremacist saying that. No, I'm just, you know, saying the southern states are the ones that are stepping up, as it seems they always do. Aaron Rodgers, we played for you in the last segment, the cut with him and Jake Tapper. Jake Tapper wasn't with him and Jake Tapper. It was Jake Tapper scolding him, wagging his finger. Oh, Aaron Rodgers, he doesn't even know what the word woke means. Okay. All right, Jake. Thank you. Well, it redefines what it means to be a cheesehead. Shut up. Just be quiet. Has Jake Tapper, this is the guy, Jim, didn't he write a book about how, oh my gosh, the media and Biden's health cover-up. This was a guy who was prime suspect number one in the Biden health cover-up, where he acted like Joe Biden got dementia and got old overnight. Right? Yeah, like he was shocked.
1: The book where he's a total liar or he's just one of the stupidest people on the planet.
0: Yeah, I'm going with total liar on that one. I'm going with total liar on that one, definitely. I mean, I don't necessarily know if he's too intelligent, but he's definitely smarter than he knew what he was doing. That's my point. He knew what he was doing. Aaron Rodgers was on the Pat McAfee show on ESPN. And the Pat McAfee show is one of the biggest sports podcasts out there, from what I understand. I don't listen to it, not because I don't like Pat McAfee. I actually find him pretty entertaining. I just don't listen to a lot of sports content because my lane is politics now. I pay attention to some sports, but I just don't have time to listen to Pat McAfee's show. But it's a very big show. It airs on ESPN. And, you know, I don't know what Pat McAfee's politics are. I don't really care. Some people think he's a MAGA guy. Some people think he's not necessarily a MAGA guy. He seems to be pretty independent, right? I mean, he may just, like Aaron Rodgers, you know, march to the beat of his own drum. But Rodgers was on McAfee after this Fauci hearing disaster with the Fifth Amendment. And again, I feel like, and I'm not trying to be like mean about it, but I feel like there were a lot of people who were so cynical. And I get it. Like, you know, you see these government hearings. For example, I love Brandon Gill. He's great. He embarrasses these people. The SPLC was up there, you know, and he embarrasses them. And it's like, yeah, well, you know. What's going to happen to him? Well, there's only so much that can happen, right? First of all, the SPLC has been indicted, so we'll see what happens to them in a court of law. But the point is showing the public, the general public, moderates, independents, who loosely pay attention, showing them this stuff and say, look, I mean, I know you don't necessarily, maybe you don't like Trump, maybe you've heard bad things about Republicans, but look at this hypocrisy. The point is they are giving us the evidentiary materials to build a case in the court of public opinion as to why the left should never be trusted again. And so when you see Fauci pleading the fifth and you're like, oh, this is a waste of time. What's going to happen? Well, three states have launched investigations into him as a result of the hearing. So that's something that has happened. Am I going to come here and tell you I believe Anthony Fauci's going to Gitmo? I know there's a bunch of sensationalists online that used to say that. But I don't do that. I never said Anthony Fauci was going to go to Gitmo. Okay? I've been saying since the beginning of last year, I don't see any of the auto pen pardons getting overturned. You know how much heat I took for that? Now we're finding out, oh, wow, I was right about that. Not that I want to be, but it's the truth. The president's power to pardon is incredibly broad and absolute. Anyway, we're getting a little off topic here. But Aaron Rodgers, we've dealt with some of the same scoldings and finger wagging at us and vilification and all of it, the shunning, the labeling that Aaron Rodgers dealt with. And so Aaron Rodgers was on the Pat McAfee show, and he just completely roasted Anthony Fauci. Let's roll cut eight. Listen to this.
2: Now I'm going to plead the fifth.
0: Okay.
3: Okay.
4: Like gotta that. Love that guy.
3: Okay.
2: Like that absolute coward, Tony Fauci. Absolute coward.
3: Yeah.
4: Hey, it's back, baby.
2: Are you kidding me?
3: Yeah, 111
2: You got a pardon, and you're in front of you, and you pleaded over 100 times at the White House? What are you scared of, Tony?
3: Yeah.
2: I thought you were the science.
3: Yeah.
2: I am science, and you get up there and you can't answer a question?
3: Yeah.
2: What are we doing? And how much time did the network spend on that? How much time did they spend on my responses every week, on my vaccination status, on Taylor and Travis's wedding? Did they do even a minute? Did they do even a minute on Tony Fauci?
3: No, I don't think I've heard anything.
2: Nah, I bet they didn't. Back to Fauci?
4: Yeah.
2: Go back to the coward Tony Fauci in science?
3: Hold on.
2: Who's spending the entire time writing in his diary about how fun it is to be famous? You got to be kidding me.
3: Okay, so on that note.
2: What are you going to say about me now?
4: Debate him.
2: What are you going to say about me now?
3: No, I got no debate here. You had a 500.
2: No, seriously, what are they going to say about me now? Now you can't talk about the COVID stuff because obviously it was made, you know, in a lab in China. That's like not even questionable anymore. Tony Fauci is an absolute criminal.
0: So there's Aaron Rodgers taking a victory lap. And I know people going, well, what's the point of relitigating, you know, what happened 6 years ago? It's like old news. There's like other issues that matter now. Again, you got to look at the big picture. For those of us who were calling it out at the time. Because remember, it's cool to call out Fauci now. Rodgers was one of these people. He wasn't super early, but he was early enough. He wouldn't take the vaccine. For those of us who were calling it out at the time, I remember being in New York saying this social distancing, stay home, save lives, everything's getting shut down is ridiculous. What do you mean? There's a virus. I know. But we're quarantining the healthy right now. And that's not something we've ever done before. Well, you don't know if you're healthy. That was one of my favorite symptoms of the China virus. Having no symptoms was a symptom. You know, if you don't feel sick, it means you're actually probably even more sick than the sick people. What? Yeah, you could be what's known as an asymptomatic carrier. So then I should never be let out of my house. Because on days when I don't feel sick, you're telling me it means that I might actually be sick. So I should just hide in there and lock myself away forever. That's what you're saying. Because, I mean, I'm not testing myself every day. I don't know if I'm sick or not. We quarantine the healthy. Even Deborah Birx, remember she used to wear the Thanksgiving tablecloths around her neck at these press conferences. Remember her? Scarf lady. You know, the flight attendant. Boom, boom. You are now free to take your mask off, right? Even she was on News Nation the other day and was like, oh, yeah, we didn't really want to close down the schools, but like Fauci pushed for it. You were right there. Don't give me this crap. But she's tossing him right under the bus. Don't. Here's a word of advice. You know, Bongino's like number one rule is don't get dead. So don't ever cross a street with Deborah Birx, because if she wants to, she will dispose of you under any large vehicle, bus, truck, anything. She's right in front. You're done. Gone. See ya. Aaron Rodgers is taking a victory lap right now. A lot of people are taking victory laps right now. And they're getting like, oh, who cares? You know, it doesn't matter anymore. Yes, it does matter. It absolutely matters. Do I believe Anthony Fauci is going to be held criminally responsible for some of the stuff that he did during COVID and lying to Congress and all this? No, I don't think so. But I want you to think about the people who looked at folks like me, folks like you, who are sitting there going, I'm not so sure we're doing the right thing here. Well, you're not an expert, dude. Like, you don't know. Anthony Fauci's been doing this his whole career. That makes me trust him less because he's a career bureaucrat. Oh, trust the experts. I have a question for the expert. Can the expert answer simple questions like, you know, what proof do you have that this came from bat soup and not the gain of function research that we've been paying for years on end out of our federal budget? No, you can't ask that question. The experts weren't even being allowed to demonstrate their expertise. They were just being allowed to talk, recite a few talking points, and go on to the next network and do the exact same thing. Listen, I don't want to hear that you're good at baseball. I want to see you hit the freaking ball. Get in a box. Take the bat off your shoulder. take a few swings and hit the ball. Don't just tell me I'm a great baseball player. Prove it. Fauci was never, ever, throughout that whole process, asked to prove anything that he was saying. And it was his recommendations, it was his guidelines, it was his appearances on mainstream media, it was all of his personal opinions that weighed into the policies that we had to live by in states like New York, Pennsylvania, New Jersey, Michigan, California, Washington State, Illinois, and so on and so forth. And so I know there's people who are like poo-pooing it because it's fun to just be negative and miserable all the time. The Fauci hearings, I'm not telling you this is gonna change everything and that's it. It's over. I'm telling you that there is a utility for what we saw with Fauci, and that utility is the ability to move the needle and to show the people who decided it was a good idea to vilify folks like us, to shun folks like us, to label us super spreaders, to accuse us of being bioterrorists or you're going to kill grandma, that you're a science denier. To take those people who threw those terms around and say, all right, here's the dude's official journal, his quote unquote diary, admitting that the crap that he said on mainstream media was not the truth. He said that this virus had a 2-3% fatality rate on cable news channels, when in his official journal, it was 0.2 to 0.3. But he went on the mainstream media and scared the sugar, honey, iced tea out of every American who thought this guy knew what he was talking about. And I'm not supposed to look at this after living through the policies that he lobbied my governor at the time for. I'm not supposed to look at this and be angry. I'm not supposed to look at this and do a gigantic, obnoxious, oversized, I told you so to the people who tried to make me out to be the bad guy because I didn't want to fall in line with some of the most ridiculous rules that I've ever seen implemented in a civil society over a virus with a 99.98% survival rate. And those are Fauci's numbers, not my numbers. Just read his diary. So to Aaron Rodgers, who took his victory lap on ESPN, which is a network that is watched by a lot of liberals. Good. To everybody else who wants to take that big, oversized, obnoxious victory lap, take it. Do some burnouts. Don't listen to this, oh, there's bigger problems. Yeah, there's other problems. Take your victory lap, shut the chapter, close the chapter, end the chapter on Anthony Fauci, and show the left, or the moderates, the independents who got spooked, and say, look, I know you thought I was crazy then, but look, I was right. And I'm right about more than just COVID. I'm not saying blindly, trust me. I'm saying next time, don't automatically doubt me because some unelected bureaucrat who effed up with the AIDS pandemic and then came out there and started lying about the COVID one, who is out there torturing beagles, is on your television screen telling you something that doesn't make any sense whatsoever, but you're going to blindly fall in line with him. Next time, I'm not telling you blindly trust, but don't censor us. Don't shout us down. Don't laugh us off. Don't scoff. I believe Anthony Fauci. Yeah, that was the biggest mistake you've ever made, wasn't it? Because that dude was lying through his teeth. He didn't care about you. He cared about how famous he was, as Aaron Rodgers pointed out. We come back. We're going to wrap up the Vince Show here. And we will be back tomorrow morning, by the way, for Vince at 8 a.m. Eastern Time, rumble.com/Vince. Sean Farish filling in for Vince here on the Vince Show. On the radio, we'll be right back after this.
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4: Welcome back to The Vince Show. As we wrap up today, it is Sean Farish filling in. And just a quick programming note, but tomorrow morning I'll be filling in for the great Vince Colonnaise, the king of morning podcasts, on his show on Rumble, rumble.com/Vince, from 8 a.m. to 9 a.m. Eastern time. So be sure to tune in for that. Did it also this morning. And the feedback I've gotten has been pretty good. You know, the ratings were through the roof, like I heard. The ratings were through the roof. Also launching my show on Bongino Report August 17th, 1 p.m. Eastern time. Super excited about that and excited to be with this audience all the time, every day, weekdays at 1 o'clock on Rumble. I want to end with a little bit of fun. The great Clay Travis. He is a fellow Tennessean. I think he's been in Tennessee a lot longer than me. I don't know if he's a native Tennessean, but I think he was. He's been in Tennessee a while. The first time I saw Clay Travis, he was on CNN talking about the First Amendment and something else with Brooke Baldwin, which was hilarious. And she was acting all outraged. Meanwhile, we just found out a lot about her and some of her quote-unquote habits. Well, the WNBA has been in the news a lot lately, and for good measure, for good reason. Sophie Cunningham, Caitlin Clark, Angel Reese, you know, who looks like Sid from Ice Age with the eyes. She's got what's called atrophoia disease, one eye looking at you, one eye looking for you. Our buddy Speak the Truth McGroin has been making memes on X for the last, 2 weeks, ruining her life. She blocked them. It's a great thing. It's so funny.
5: Inventor Sid. Of the me bound.
4: Yes, inventor of the me bound. That's right. She's got a career in masonry, right? Because she's a tremendous bricklayer. I could say that. So the debate now has been because these woke coaches in the WNBA refuse to comment about, you know, men and women's sports. So Clay Travis says, okay, I'm going to call your bluff. Why don't we create an all-trans WNBA team, right? Because the left has said trans women are women, meaning men who pretend to be ladies are actual ladies. So let's make an all-trans WNBA team, Clay Travis says, and let's call them the Nashville Balls. I think that's hilarious. And you know what? The left can't say, oh, he's not taking it serious. What's not serious about it? Trans rights matter or something, right? In the name of inclusion, I support the Nashville Balls. Thank you so much for listening. Been a great time filling in for Vince. Be back tomorrow morning, 8 a.m. Eastern time on Rumble. Rumble.com/Vince. We'll see you there.
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20: Good afternoon. It's 3 o'clock and 90 degrees in Knoxville. I'm Natalie Cahoon on News Talk 98.7 WOKI. News in a moment, but first here's traffic with Sherry Bigler.
21: You're already slowing on the interstate, 40 westbound out of town, and 640 eastbound ramp to 75 north. We've also got wrecks being worked. Millertown Pike at Kinzel Way, in Blount County, Calderwood Highway at Jewell Street, Lamar Alexander Parkway at Belfast, and Madison Avenue at North 5th Street completely shut down due to a gas main break.
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21: Sherry Bigler, Pete Michaels Traffic.
20: A Campbell County woman has been sentenced to 25 years in prison for aggravated child abuse involving her infant twin sons. Prosecutors say 28-year-old Holly Dougherty was sentenced yesterday after a jury found her guilty on three counts of aggravated child abuse of a child under eight. The state presented evidence that the children suffered severe non-accidental injuries while in her care. Under Tennessee law, Dougherty must serve the full sentence. An appeals court sides with environmental nonprofits in a challenge to the Trump administration funding cuts. Fox's Jared Halpern has more from the White House.
23: A divided U.S. Circuit Court of Appeals for D.C. says the Trump administration improperly ended billions of dollars in clean energy products, siding with Climate United Fund and other nonprofits. The program dates back to the Biden administration as part of its efforts to reduce greenhouse gas emissions. President Trump and EPA Administrator Lee Zeldin accused the Greenhouse Gas Reduction Fund of mismanagement and potential fraud, freezing billions of dollars before terminating their grant. Those nonprofits will not immediately have access to funding. The appeals court ruling was put on hold to allow the EPA time to appeal to the Supreme Court. At the White House, Jared Halpern, Fox News.
20: An Oak Ridge police dog died unexpectedly Friday afternoon after suffering a medical emergency, according to a post on the department's Facebook. Canine officer Jared McGaha was the dog's handler, and the department said they are keeping him and his family in their thoughts. The Tennessee Wildlife Resources Agency is looking for landowners willing to lease fields for public dove hunting during the 2026 season. TWRA says eligible landowners can earn up to $4,200 by providing hunting access on approved fields for at least three priority hunt dates in September. The first segment of Tennessee's dove season opens at noon September 1st. Interested landowners are encouraged to contact their regional TWRA office this month. President Trump's Board of Peace is moving ahead with plans for Israel to withdraw from Gaza. Fox's Jared Halpern has more from the White House.
23: The Board of Peace official leading the plan for a post-war Gaza met this week with Israeli Prime Minister Benjamin Netanyahu. That meeting follows a new commitment from Hamas to disarm and demilitarize. The official pressed Netanyahu to end Israeli airstrikes in Gaza, according to sources familiar with that meeting. A statement from the board says the goal is clear and not in question: the complete decommissioning of weapons and the transition away from rule by gun to civilian governance. Israel would then withdraw from the war-torn Gaza Strip. At the White House, Jared Halpern, Fox News.
20: 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The 2026-27 School Bucks Challenge is underway now and runs through April 30th. It's 90 degrees and sunny in Knoxville. The Halloran Hilton Hill Show is up next. 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
0: We've got a warm summer day on tap for you on this Tuesday. Mixture of sun and clouds as we move into the afternoon and evening hours, along with a chance for a few scattered downpours, some of which could be heavier at times. Overall, if you have outdoor activities, you may just have to dodge a few of these. High temperatures reach the upper 80s to near 90. I'm meteorologist Belle Oliver in the WVLT First Alert Weather Center.
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26: 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The Halloran Hilton Hill Show starts now.

this brand new afternoon. This afternoon has never been lived before. It's a blank canvas. If you will it so, it can be your masterpiece. Here's how. Think of three things for which you're grateful, and then do the afternoon with all the joy, wonder, enthusiasm, and gratitude you can muster. Hashtag

0: Hip, lip, head, lip, head, lip.
1: Forget what we used to do. We were in a group called Pathfinders. It was like the Boy Scouts. And this was in the Seventh-day Adventist denomination. We had Pathfinders. It was like our veggie version of the Boy Scouts. And we would do these marching drills. We had these tan uniforms. You could win badges and or earn your badges and your, you know, all of that. So it was like it was a veggie version of Boy Scouts. And we would march. And they would call it out. Hip, hip, lip, to the right, march. About fast, march. Hip, hip, lip. I remember that. We were crisp. Good afternoon, everybody. I love you. Want the very best for you. That doesn't matter. Or it doesn't matter whether you agree with me or like me. That has nothing to do with it. I want the same thing for you that God wants for you. The very, very, very best. Whatever you're going through. Pulling for you. Cheering for you. If you're having a good day, have it. If you're having a tough day, learn from it. Make every day valuable. All right, we're going to have some fun today. Look, I don't know how this is going to end up. I promise you that. But it will be a journey. Snap the chin strap on your thinking cap. Huh? If you don't like to think, if you are looking for a leader, if you're looking for someone to cram it into your brain and make you think it, if you like your brain on autopilot, if you like to be spoon-fed, may not be quite satisfying. But if you've been hankering to think for yourself and to speak for yourself, come on home. Come on home, my friend. Ladies and gentlemen, boys and girls. By the way, teach your kids to think for themselves. Make sure you do that. But we're going to push it around a little bit today. Guest, let's start there. John Rose, we had Marsha Blackburn on yesterday. We had Monty Fritz on yesterday. What a conversation. John Rose today. Election day is Thursday, 2 days from now. We'll sort it all out Thursday. We'll know who the Republican nominee is, and we will know who the Democratic nominee is for governor. And then we'll have a, 100-day sprint till Election Day or something close, you know, whatever it is. September. A little more than that, but yeah. Mm-hmm. John Rose today. And when I tell you this race is tightening up, I saw the latest polling, at least one poll in the governor's race. This thing has tightened up.

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1: Ready for that. And then we're going to dig into it. No more sickness, no more sorrow. Streets of gold, mansions. Oh, heaven. Oh, boy, we're going to have a conversation today. Then later we may do a little Bible study. So, hey, we'll see how this goes. We will see how this goes. I love human beings being human beings. You can have the technology. It'll get you so far. But the future of humanity is human. Come join me in this very human experience of conversation. 656-8255, 1-800-951-8255, 656-TALK, 1-800-951-TALK. The best way to hear what you wish they were saying is for you to say it. So come on in here. I just ask for a little respect, but we can go anywhere you want. All right, let me say good afternoon to my esteemed colleague, dear friend, producer of this broadcast, Christopher David D. Wayne, a.k.a. Little Daddy, a.k.a. Chalk 2, a.k.a. the prodigious producer of this broadcast, a.k.a. Sweet Mama Pearl's baby boy. Marion. I did not get pizza last night.
2: You should have.
1: I stayed the course.
2: You should have.
1: Had a blackened chicken breast and some spinach. How you doing today, Christopher?
2: I'm great, buddy. How are you?
1: I saw you come around the corner, come out the elevator.
2: Yes, sir.
1: At a 45 degree angle. Come on now.
2: That's my hip. Out of joint. That's fun to do. At 45. Okay. Great job, young man.
1: The only thing you didn't have was...
2: Well delivered, well timed. I mean, everything. Everything about that was perfect. Good job.
1: All you needed was the retractable key ring. Go on in here and fill up this baptismal pool. Pass the sin.
2: Well, you are so ridiculous. Man, boy, you don't know how much I needed that one. That's a good one. Thank you, doctor. Thank you, sir. Woo! At 45. Okay. At a 45 degree angle. Good job, sir.
1: This is for all of us of a certain age that lean a little bit forward when we walk. When you can't stand it up like you used to.
2: Was it a full 45 or was it like a 32 maybe? Stop. I don't need the visual. I don't need the visual, Doc. I felt it. I don't need to see it.
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5: Still busy working wrecks, Millertown Pike at Kinzel Way, and Blount County Calderwood Highway at Jewel Street.

0: Alexander Parkway at Belfast and Madison Avenue still shut down at North 5th due to a water main break. You're also still slowing on the interstate 40 westbound out of town and eastbound past Paper Mill.
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0: Sherry Bigler, Pete Michaels Traffic.
2: Mixture of sun and clouds out there for your Tuesday. High temperatures into the upper 80s with a chance to see a few scattered downpours into the afternoon and evening. I'm meteorologist Belle Oliver in the WVLT First Alert Weather Center.
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0: basic stuff hits every time. I'm learning that. Strip it down. Chris, just a nerd moment around audio and engineering. One of the really good engineers in the music industry is a guy by the name of Young Guru. And he teaches engineering now as well. And he said his first pass with any mix is subtractive engineering. And I thought you would find this interesting. He listens to every track and asks the question, what doesn't belong? What's in the way? And he said before he turns up anything, he tries to get rid of things. He said because the more you take away, the more space you have when you get to the things that need a little nudge or a little boost. He says, so you start subtractive. You listen to a track and you go, that frequency doesn't need to be there. This needs to be out of there. This needs to be out of there. And you take away first and only start to add after everything that doesn't belong isn't there. So sonically, you start there. And then from there, you listen to all the instrumentation and you go, what doesn't belong? What's stepping on what? You get it out of the way. And after you've gotten everything out of the way, then you start to go, okay, that needs a little more brightness or that needs, but the trick is to do as little as possible. My dream was to go to Bruce Swedeen's engineering camp. It was a week-long thing down in Florida that he did. He was Michael Jackson's engineer, and he was famous for saying, move the mic. He would always say, before you turn a knob, move the mic. So if you weren't getting a certain sound from the guitar, before you go and add high or add low, he would tell you, is there a way to move the mic so that you get the sound you want so you don't have to do much at the end of the signal chain? But when you start adding things,
1: right.
0: And so he wanted it as pure as possible so you don't have to. And he had that same philosophy of you subtract first to create space, because if you're just turning things up, it just all gets muddy and there's nothing distinct. And when you listen to those Michael Jackson mixes, you can hear everything. And when I say everything, all of it, and none of it is too loud. And that was especially true of Michael Jackson's percussive flourishes. And he did not use a condenser mic. He used a dynamic mic. A lot of it was done with the SM7 and with the, what is the one that they put on snares? You know which, the Shure mic they put on snares.
1: Mm-hmm. I don't know the number.
0: It's flat.
1: Yeah.
0: Doesn't have the bubble on it. Michael was singing into that. Sometimes into an SM7B, the one that all these podcasters are using. But he was singing into that and being percussive. One time they wanted to create an effect, and he sang through a toilet paper tube into one of those mics. Instead of doing it electronically, he just sang through the tube and got the effect. Thought you might like that nerd moment.
1: Why, thank you, Halloran.
0: I like when you say why. But when I was listening to that track, it's very simple. Stays in the pocket. It allows the vocal to shine. The rhythm is driving, but there's nothing else in the way. That's why it works.
1: Dig it.
0: Yeah, okay. Alrighty.
1: Why, thank you, Halloran.
0: Ladies and gentlemen, I present to you Halloran Hilton Hill, the nerd. I'm so much of a nerd. Still asking, how does that work?
1: Why, thank you, Halloran.
0: Oh, somebody's texting you.
1: I don't even know where my phone is. Where is my phone? When you get on the radio, you need to turn that thing down, don't you?
0: All right, let's start here.
1: 57, SM 57.
0: Ah, okay.
1: My man. Yeah. My man.
0: People are listening. I wanted to go down there.
1: And anybody spend, would know, Dexter would know.
0: I wanted to go down there and spend a week with Bruce Whitney, and I wanted to do that. So I was close.
1: Should have done it.
0: I was close. I was saving up for him. He went off and died on me. I was going down there. I want to see it up close. I want to get that sound. That's what set Dr. Dre apart as an engineer, was he wanted that sound. And he got into separation. He started adding live instrumentation to samples so that he could create more separation and get a bigger sound, a cleaner sound. And he was very much into direct miking. And anyway, you get what I'm saying.
1: I do. Why, thank you, Heller.
0: All right, let's get on with the...
1: Why?
0: What'd you say the other day? You want to think, you one of those, what you call them, thinker?
1: Thinky people.
0: Thinky people. You one of those thinky people.
1: I told my daughter Kia that the other day. I said, Kia, you and Halloran, y'all are thinky people. Don't want to think tonight. I just got off. No thinking allowed. We are just being right now, okay? Let's just be.
0: I finish show and I go, what am I going to research tonight?
1: Go do that. Go do that. And I hope you enjoyed. I know you will.
0: I will.
1: We need you people.
0: Wow.
1: We do.
0: Wow. All right. Thank you, Chris. When I was growing up, I am a preacher's son. I have to tell you that because it affects my view of the world, because it's how I experienced the world. It's how I experienced the world. I don't begrudge my life's beginnings, although pockmarked by difficulty and trauma, much of which I've never spoken of, maybe one day though. But I remember being in church a lot. Some of you preachers' kids are listening right now, or you had a parent or grandparent, and they were church folk. They went to church every time the doors of the church were open. Every time. I grew up in the Seventh-day Adventist denomination, so I went to church on Sabbath or Saturday. Celebrated. I didn't enjoy Sabbath until later in my life. It was a requirement at first. Now it's a supercharger. Sundown Friday, sundown to Saturday, sundown Saturday. You unplug from the world and plug into the things that inspire you. And you create a temple of reverence for God. But I was in church a lot. So on Sabbath, you would have Sabbath school, which is Sunday school. And then you would have church service. Between Sabbath school and church service, they would have a missionary period where they would report on the missionary work that had been done in the city or in the community during the week. And then we would get to church service. We'll pick up the week after a break, but it will connect to this bigger topic I'm going to talk about today, something I'm wrestling with. I would like for you to wrestle with me. 329 on the Triple H Radio Experience.
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6: 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Already beginning to line up on Emory Road at I-75 and North Shore Drive at Kingston Pike. You're still slowing 40 westbound to out of town, 40 eastbound past Paper Mill, and now eastbound past Cedar Bluff.
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6: Sherry Bigler, Pete Michaels Traffic.
8: Mixture of sun and clouds out there for your Tuesday. High temperatures into the upper 80s with a chance to see a few scattered downpours into the afternoon and evening. I'm meteorologist Belle Oliver in the WVLT First Alert Weather Center.
9: The possibility of lung cancer can be pretty scary, especially if you're one of approximately 8 million current or former smokers at high risk. 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

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Major chords, just boom. Leave it alone. Keep the yodeling down. All right, Triple H Radio Experience. Where do we leave off? Okay, missionary service between Sabbath school and church service. You know, they would get up and go, how many people witnessed to somebody? How many people handed out food, clothing, blah, blah, blah. Our goal is, you know, they do that thing. Then the divine worship service. Worship service is over. Typically, there was some type of potluck or food at the church. About 3 or 4 in the afternoon, there would be some kind of Bible study or some kind of group. 5 or 6, there would be AYS, which was an acronym for Adventist Youth Society. So there'd be a, you know, a youth service, and then at sundown to celebrate the end of Sabbath, there would be some type of vesper to close. And then there was Sunday, you'd go to the church and there would be Pathfinders, which was a version of Boy Scouts. And then you'd clean up the church and you'd do whatever stuff around the church needed to be done. And then there was Wednesday night prayer service and a dinner. And then there was a Thursday auxiliary meeting. And then there was Friday night choir rehearsal. And then a lot of stuff in between. Oh, Saturday afternoon, the Sunshine Band. 2 o'clock, a group of us would go to nursing homes and we would sing. And we were part of the Sunshine Band. You'd just be at church all the time. Church. You young people, churches were things that people went to experience God together. They're all over. You can see them. Yeah, no. There were real buildings. You didn't go online. You actually went there and they had hymnals and you would sing. And yeah. Why am I bringing this up? I'm getting there. Let me work this. There were two big themes. Now, mind you, I was born in the early 1960s, in the era of America that started with the number 19, not 20. So you have to consider that era and how preachers preached. One side of the way they approached it was fire and brimstone. Some of you are looking at your radio right now and nodding your head. Oh, especially if you were a Southerner. Oh, fire and brimstone. Didn't matter what color you were. You were getting some. You were getting some. Preachers would tell you to your face, you, if you didn't get right with the Lord, you were going to hell. Hellfire and brimstone. Oh, yes. You were going to hell. You were going to burn in hell for eternity. I thought that was really cruel, by the way. But you were going to burn in hell for eternity. You're going to wish somebody would just give you a drop of water on your tongue, but you're just going to be on fire and feel the pain for eternity. Oh, that right there is scary. I mean, if you've ever been burned, if you could imagine the feeling of being roasted, the smell of being roasted, the darkness of being roasted eternally. Oh, my goodness. And never to adapt to it, never to adjust to it, just to feel endless pain for eternity because of your sins. Oh, and they talked about sin back then. Hey, they talked about sin. Fire and brimstone, hellfire. Now, when you presented it like that, this is where you're going. And if you don't want to go there,
We got a plan. Now, this other thing seems really interesting. The contrast. Heaven. What? You mean you got a way for me not to go to hell? Oh, yeah, we got a way. It's our way, though. It's our way. But, yeah, we got a way. How do I do that? You love the Lord? I'm going to hell if I don't, right? Yeah, yeah. Oh, yeah. Oh, yeah. Yes, I love him. Yes. Yes, of course. Okay. Do you know you're a sinner? Yes. Oh, sinner. Crispy sinner. Yes. I need him. Oh, love him. Oh, I love him. I love him. Do you confess Jesus as your? Yes! Yes! Yes! Yes! Yes! Now, were you really like, was there a move of the Spirit on your life? Did you really? No, well, I remember as a little kid, I'm like, I don't want to go to hell. That lady with that crooked long finger, with that stern face, one of the mothers of the church, if you keep doing that, you're going to go to hell. No, no, no, no. Give me some Jesus right now. If I say yes, what do I get? You get heaven. Streets of gold. The streets are golden? Oh, yeah. Streets of gold. Flowing with milk and honey. Milk and honey? Oh, yeah. Oh, yeah. Tree of life. Really? It's always a beautiful day. Really? You'll be able to fly to different galaxies. You'll get wings and a harp, and you'll sit on clouds, and you won't need anything. There will be no more sickness, no more sorrow, no more pain, no more war, no more work.

0: You're sweet. Do you want to go to heaven? Hell, yes. Yes. Hell no. No, I don't want to go to hell. Heaven, no. I want to go to heaven. I want to go. And the promise on the table was you would have everything you need. Imagine that. All your sins forgiven. Everything you've ever done, all the sin that was going to send you to the pit of hell to roast forever would be forgiven and forgotten, never to be remembered again. Well, that's heaven. I want to go. Why do you want to go? I want to go. Well, one is I don't want to go to hell. But that sounds pretty good. Now I don't have to do anything. You're one yes away. Just say yes. That to me, ladies and gentlemen, was a big and awesome offer. Heaven, hell. And I think part of what makes it work is I do believe that there is a longing in the human spirit for peace. Ah, don't you wish, those of you that have dealt with sickness, don't you have days where you get sick and tired of being sick and tired? I do. Those of you that have broken relationships and hardships in life, aren't there days in your life where you just want some relief? I have those days. When the month runs longer than the money and you need a little extra and you're trying to figure it out and you're trying to sort it out and you got people in your life that have needs that you can't quite meet and you're trying to stretch this and pinch that, don't you wish it was just abundant and free and available? Yeah. Some days don't you get tired of working? Like you're like, I do not want to get out in, Meditations, Marcus Aurelius, was it Aurelius? Anyway, he has a section in there where he literally is talking about not wanting to get out of bed. Stoic philosophers even have battled with just the notion of just not wanting to get out of bed, just tired of the grind. Don't you want heaven? Don't you want heaven? Well, this is going to be a great conversation. By the way, do you believe in heaven and hell? Do you believe in heaven and hell? Do you believe in hell? Do you believe in heaven? Do you believe that either exists? Do you believe in heaven or hell? Do you? We got a ways to go here. 345 on the Triple H Radio Experience.
1: You are still slowing on the interstate, all the usual places to the west of town, and on that 640 eastbound ramp to 75 north. But your heaviest volume and your longest lines are going to be northbound Broadway through Fountain City into Hall's Crossroads and John Sevier Highway at the Industrial Park, still working wrecks, Middlebrook Pike at Third Creek, and Millertown Pike at Kinsel Way. 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Sherry Bigler, Pete Michaels Traffic.
2: Mixture of sun and clouds out there for your Tuesday. High temperatures into the upper 80s with a chance to see a few scattered downpours into the afternoon and evening. I'm meteorologist Belle Oliver in the WVLT First Alert Weather Center.
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0: 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Triple H Radio Experience. I believe that there is a longing in the human spirit for relief. I think that's what, I mean, think about how it was presented. I think it appears everywhere. But, you know, the way things are marketed to you to say, if you do this, your life is going to be better. Or, if you don't do this, your life is going to be hell. They're coming to get you. The world is about to collapse. The world is about to be in ruins. There's not going to be any money. There's not going to be any food. But, we've got an answer over here that will give you a little bit of heaven in the middle of your hell. Right? There's a basic thing in the human spirit that wants relief. I think everybody, every thirsty person wants some water. Every hungry person wants something to eat. Every lonely person wants someone or something to love. Every tired person wants some rest. I mean, there's a deep longing in the human spirit for relief. Would you agree with me on that? I'm saying, would you agree? This is what I believe. And the reason I had to think this through, I had to go back to just being a church kid and the proposition that was on the table, heaven or hell. The reason I had to think about that and why it connected with me so deeply as a little kid, first was fear. First it was fear, but then later it was peace. Later it was peace. But it connected with me because there was a longing. There's a longing in my spirit for relief. Why do you think people do drugs? Why do you think people seek the dopamine hit on a regular basis? Relief. Relief. That basic concept that there is something in the human spirit that wants better or wants relief or wants freedom or wants abundance or wants that thing in the spirit that wants creates a demand for things. Because I was left with a really big question. I mean, a big question. I'll give it to you at the top of the next hour. It's a big question. I was trying to understand when I started thinking about this. I was trying to understand. So I'll give you the big question. Top of the next hour. Scotty Too Hottie. Scott, welcome to the Triple H Radio Experience.
15: Greetings. Sorry, greetings and salutations, sir.
0: Greetings, welcome.
15: Sorry, I just kind of took a sip off my water and choked when I heard your voice. So, no, I was thinking, you're talking about these things. You're talking about everybody's got that... The spirit of this, but are you talking about the people who live in East Tennessee? Are you talking about the people who live in Tennessee? Are you talking about the people who live in the United States? Or are you talking about people in the whole world? Do you think that that same spirit is hitting people in Ukraine, yes. North Korea?
0: Yes.
15: Okay, that's why I was wondering, because, I mean, it sounds great for us because, you know, I know we have churches and stuff that are trying to, you know, to help us with that spirit and building that spirit, but I don't know if it's the same everywhere.
0: The whole of humanity. Yes. I understand. So it'll be an interesting conversation, but yes, I'm speaking of every human being, no matter where they are.
15: Fantastic. And that's what I love, because yeah, that's what we need to focus on, is not just ourselves, but the world's the thing that's hurting. It's not, you know, there's different places hurting in different ways, but man, it's all of, you're right, all of humanity, we need to be seeking that. So
0: all right, so hang on for a great conversation. Scott, thanks for the call. 3:55, my big question coming up.
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25: We've all been there, in a boring meeting, a long lecture, struggling to stay awake. 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Of course, you could also make a point to engage in the meeting. You're not likely to fall asleep while you're actually talking. I'm Dr. Sanjay Gupta, helping you live a better life.
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27: Good afternoon. It's 4 o'clock and 89 degrees in Knoxville. I'm Natalie Cahoon on News Talk 98.7 WOKI. News in a moment, but first, here's traffic with Sherry Bigler.
28: You're still lining up 40 westbound out of town, especially around Alcoa Highway and 640 on the west end. Slowing now, 40 eastbound from Pellissippi Parkway on up to West Hills. And we've still got long lines on John Sevier Highway at the Industrial Park. Still working wrecks, Middlebrook Pike at Third Creek and Millertown Pike at Kinzel Way. 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Google Ripley's Aquarium of the Smokies for details. Sherry Bigler, Pete Michaels Traffic.
27: The Oliver Springs Police Department says a heavy law enforcement presence on Bennett Road was the result of an apparent swatting incident. Officers responded last night to a report of a potentially serious emergency, but determined the residents involved were unharmed. The investigation remains active and is being conducted with assistance from the Tennessee Bureau of Investigation and the FBI. Authorities say false emergency reports put both the public and first responders at risk. Leaders of major AI companies were invited to the White House in the wake of two AI hacking incidents. Fox's Darren Botello has more.
29: Representatives from all the AI companies you'd expect, Meta, Anthropic, OpenAI, and Google, were invited to the White House on Tuesday. And those companies were expected to talk about the possibility of the U.S. government doing safety checks on their most powerful AI models. Both OpenAI and Anthropic reported experimental models hacking into other platforms or accounts in July. A coalition of 15 GOP attorneys general warned OpenAI CEO Sam Altman on Monday to preserve documents and halt certain high-risk cybersecurity tests after the hacks last month. In a letter shared with Fox, the attorneys general said OpenAI may have violated state and federal consumer protection and data privacy laws. Darren Botello, Fox Business.
27: Knoxville homeless outreach groups are searching for emergency winter shelter space after learning the Salvation Army's standalone shelter building will no longer be used as an overflow warming center. Kayla Klein with Salvation Army tells WVLT why they've made this decision.
0: Basically, we've worked on expanding our long-term year-round programs to ensure that there isn't as much of a need for the cold weather shelter.
27: The City of Knoxville and the Office of Housing Stability are now working with churches and community organizations to ensure no one is turned away from a shelter this winter. The DOJ's fraud division is targeting the misuse of Medicaid funds in the home health care sector. Fox's Alexandria Hoff has details.
4: Today, the Justice Department, together with federal health officials and state law enforcement, they unveiled the expansion of the Northeast Healthcare Fraud Strike Force. This is targeting the bewildering explosion of home health care services being paid for by taxpayers. In Pennsylvania, billing for home health care shot up from $120 million in 2018 to $2 billion in 2020. Now, 5 years later, it's at $8 billion a year. Here's U.S. Attorney David Metcalf.
6: This is not the reflection of supply and demand. It is a reflection of the systematic exploitation of a vulnerable program by fraudsters.
4: Here's the juicy part. Included today, Medicaid fraud charges against 19 people who the DOJ says would bill as if they were providing care while they were on vacation.
27: A Knoxville woman injured in a deadly pedestrian crash in downtown Nashville has been released from the hospital. Police say 21-year-old Kathleen Broderick was among four pedestrians struck Saturday when an 87-year-old driver allegedly ran a red light on Broadway. One person, 58-year-old Timothy Wedlock of Australia, was killed. Two other victims remain hospitalized in critical condition while the cause of the crash remains under investigation. It's 89 degrees and sunny in Knoxville. The Haller and Hilton Hill Show is up next. I'm Natalie Cahoon on your station for news and talk in East Tennessee. 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
13: Got a beautiful forecast for you today on this Tuesday. Comes with a mixture of sun and clouds heading into this afternoon, with high temperatures reaching the upper 80s to near 90. Now, we will see a chance for more of those summer-like downpours, especially moving into the afternoon and into the evening hours, with those rain chances dying down as we go towards sunset. I'm meteorologist Belle Oliver in the WVLT First Alert Weather Center.
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salutations. Welcome to this brand new afternoon. This afternoon has never been lived before. It's a blank canvas. If you will it so, it can be your masterpiece. Here's how you do the afternoon. Think of three things for which you're grateful, and then do the afternoon with all the joy, wonder, enthusiasm, and gratitude you can muster. Hashtag TYG. Turn it up. All right, I just went through an hour talking about growing up, preacher's kid, in church all the time, the two big messages presented, heaven and hell. You're going to roast in hell forever. But you were one yes away from being in heaven. And the way heaven was described, streets of gold, a land of milk and honey, you would have your own mansion, you would have wings, you would fly around, you'd be free, you'd be all the different imagery that was created to help us in this dimension imagine another dimension. Although, I don't know. But it was presented. And heaven was an antidote to hell. How? Where are you going, Halloran? I'll tell you. I was trying to figure out why in the world would anyone be attracted to, wait for it, socialism. The Democratic Party is having a real interesting tug of war. There are, according to my research, about 160,000. There are 330 million people in the United States of America, 330, 335, somewhere in there. Registered Democratic Socialist, I believe. You always fact check me. But I believe about 160,000 Democratic Socialists, ones that say, I am a Democratic Socialist, period. Why in the world would anybody be attracted to that? Why? Why would young people be attracted to that? Why? Especially in the United States of America. Why? Why? What's the pitch? So I decided to look at their platform. They just released their new platform. Come on, y'all, let's take a look. Let us take a look. The Democratic Socialist of America, the DSA, their new platform is called Workers Deserve More. Let's just pause there for just a moment. Workers. It's interesting that they use the word workers. They don't say everyone. They say workers. They're appealing to this notion. You're out there working hard and you're not getting your just due for your labor. Workers deserve more. Workers deserve more. It calls for shifting power away from corporations into the hands of the working class. Right? Class. These are some of the things that they are putting out there. And some of these are, I'm like, oh boy, this is, One of the things in their platform, they would like to draft a new U.S. Constitution, rebuilding the government from the ground up.

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1: Now, when one of these candidates that has won recently out in Colorado, I think, was asked about this plank in the platform, she said, well, we're just talking about like utilities. Like the utilities should be owned by the government. So if it's providing water, electricity, internet, anything that is a public utility ought to be owned by the government. Really? Another plank is letting all permanent residents vote. So you don't have to be a citizen. If you're a public resident, you get to vote. And that the government will finance all elections, period. No campaign money in it. The government just pays for it. Replace the two-party system with a multi-party democracy. End ICE detention and deportations. And they believe in universal Medicare. Everybody should have health insurance. Everybody should have food. Everybody should have a place to stay. If you work, you should be fine. Well, what is it that would be appealing about all of that stuff? They say they want to do all of those things so that everybody has everything they need and that the government looks after you so that you have everything you need. You deserve more. You deserve more. We want to figure out a way to reconfigure everything so that you have heaven on earth. That's interesting. Their answer to the problems that people have is politics. And using politics to change who has the power. And if you give the people the power, then it will provide for all of them. Democratic socialists say they can create heaven on earth. Basically, free health care, free education, low cost, easy access to food, clean air, clean water, food. I said health care. Yeah. You can have a job guaranteed. The government owns the means of production so that you have everything you need. Now, when I ask the question, why does that even remotely seem appealing? It's because the Democratic Socialists are saying to people who are struggling, we can give you relief. We have a way to give you heaven on earth.
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8: Final clearing stages of these wrecks on Middlebrook Pike at Third Creek and Millertown Pike at Kinzel Way. And that volume is continuing to build now. 40 westbound to out of town on out past 640 on the west end. 40 eastbound from Pellissippi up to West Hills. You're lining up southbound to Illinois Avenue out of Oak Ridge and the 129 bypass in Alcoa.
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1: Sherry Bigler, Pete Michaels Traffic.
2: Mixture of sun and clouds out there for your Tuesday. High temperatures into the upper 80s with a chance to see a few scattered downpours into the afternoon and evening. I'm meteorologist Belle Oliver in the WVLT First Alert Weather Center.
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4: There's a feeling I can't fight. Lost on a
5: like I said before, there's a yearning for people to have ease and comfort. So they put out their new platform, right? They put out the platform, the Democratic Socialist. My question was, why would people be attracted to socialism? Because it says it's going to make life easier. That it's going to be focused on you. It's heaven in the middle of hell. Within days of them putting out their platform, Elon Musk sits down for the interview with The Economist. I played the clip the other day. He says that AI will exceed the sum of human intelligence in 5 years by 2031. He said that it will bring on an age of amazing abundance where anyone can have anything they imagine for free. Humanoid robots produce a near infinite supply of goods and services. Money will become irrelevant. Money will become irrelevant. Right? This is what Elon Musk is proposing. He says work becomes optional, a hobby like gardening, and everyone will be provided with a universal high income to replace your paycheck. Now, ladies and gentlemen, I have the full DSA platform in front of me. I got the full platform. It's right here. In my show prep, it's right here in front of me. I got it all laid out. And I'm looking at their platform right now. 32-hour work week, free public education, universal health care, housing as a right, reparations, abolish police and prisons, Green New Deal, defund the Department of War, free Palestine, end sanctions, abolish ICE, voting rights, multi-party democracy, public ownership of corporations, expand union rights. It's all in their platform. We got it right here. We can talk about all of it. Elon Musk is proposing something very similar. Nobody ever asked him, who's going to own the technology? Who owns that? Because that's the major corporation. But he's talking about putting an end. He's talking about putting an end to government as we know it. You won't need government. Not in his utopia. DSA is offering a utopia. When I went to church, they offered me heaven or hell. The reason people are attracted to things is because somebody is telling them, I have the solution to your problem. I can make everything better. I don't know the distinction between what Elon Musk is offering and what the socialists are offering. I can't figure that one out. Can't figure it out. Elon is saying he's going to give you a free paycheck and that you can have anything you want, anything you can imagine for free, and you don't have to work, so that you won't even need money. And quietly, the AI folks are saying you won't need government. Because the technology will figure it all out. You won't have to worry about roads and schools and, you know, no. We got you. What's the difference, folks? Everybody's telling everybody we're gonna create a golden age, or we're gonna make you so abundant. Everybody's telling some version of the utopia story. The reason people are attracted to socialists is they have realized that there are a working class of people in America and below that they figured out their pain point and they're speaking directly to it. I can fix that for you. But at the high end, the billionaires and trillionaires are being offered an age of radical abundance. Elon's offering the same thing. What's the difference? What is the difference? Everybody's trying to get relief. What's the difference? I don't want socialism, by the way. This platform does not appeal to me. It does not appeal to me. I don't want to defund the Department of War. I don't want to abolish police and prisons. But there are some who believe in a just world. You don't need police or prisons because everybody has what they need. The reason they're committing crimes is because they don't have what they need. The reason people do a lot of the stuff they do is because society is so oppressive that they have to go out and do crime. The reason you need housing as a right is because when people don't have a place to stay, they get upset and then they. The reason people are so agitated is because they go to the doctor and the bill at the doctor bankrupts them. We got a solution. Everybody is trying to give somebody relief and ease. Elon's saying the exact same thing. But it's amazing when you hear it from different people. Over here, they believe politics can deliver utopia. Over there, they believe technology can deliver utopia. Both are selling utopia. Both are selling relief. So, do people believe in democratic socialism? I think most people don't even know what it is. But if you tell me you're going to have a 32-hour work week and make plenty of money, you're going to have a living minimum wage, you will be paid family leave for everybody, and you will make enough money off your one job that you work for 32 hours a week to take care of you and your family. We're going to make sure that that happens. Elon says he's going to provide a high income, universal basic income, so you won't even have to worry about money. What's different? What's the difference? Conservative socialism and liberal socialism, they're both. Say it with me, everybody. Socialism. Same thing. Somebody says it with a blue hat on. Somebody says it with a red hat on. Wow, that's interesting. Where do I invest? That man said he's going to take you to Mars and give you free food, free clothes, and fly you around the planet. Where do I invest? It's the same thing. He's going to give wimpy. No more of this, I'll gladly pay you on Tuesday for a hamburger today. Wimpy! Hamburgers for life, bro!
6: Interstate volume continuing to build to all the usual places, but especially westbound out of town and eastbound past Cedar Bluff. Lining up southbound Illinois Avenue out of Oak Ridge on down across the Solway Bridge. Alcoa Highway southbound approaching Pellissippi. And it looks like we've got a wreck there at Singleton Station.
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9: Look for a stray evening storm, then mostly cloudy overnight. Lows around 70, back around 86 on Wednesday with an afternoon storm. I'm Chief Meteorologist Spencer Denton from the WVLT First Alert Weather Center.
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0: Wednesday on the Phil Show, Neil Denton joins us. The most fun of the week as starting at 8, we dig in the dirt. 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I hope you'll join us then. 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
2: What do you think Xi Jinping is telling his people in communism? I got you. We're gonna find a way to get you everything you need. What do you think my man over there in North Korea is telling his people? I got you on lockdown because I got you covered. I'll take care of you. What do you think in these kingdoms all over the Middle East they're saying to their subjects? We'll provide for you. We'll give you a piece of the oil income. We're going to give you the human spirit. Everywhere people try to either intimidate people into control or seduce them into control. Sticks and carrots. Carrots, yeah, it's easier. Much easier to sedate people with comfort, for sure. The reason people are attracted to socialism is because they're struggling in the working class in America. But if you're not struggling, you don't have any sense of struggle. It doesn't make sense to you. It's not your life. It's not your world. You're just like, they're just lazy, stupid people that don't have any get up and go. And if they would just get off their behinds and blah, blah, blah, they could do it, blah, blah, but they won't. They just sit there and blah, blah, blah. You know, you look down on them, trash them. Say they're whatever they are. And then somebody comes along and says, hey, I see you. I see you working. I see you struggling. I see you don't have child care. I see that you don't have health care. I see that you can't afford to live in the city that you were raised in. I see that you feel like the police are oppressing you. And I see that you feel like they're chasing you around. And You never feel settled and happy. Guess what? There are more you than there are them. I'm looking out for you. You should have the power. You should have the power. You want some of this? Yeah, yeah. I'm only going to work 32 hours a week, and I'm going to make enough money to take care of my entire family? Oh, yeah. What about health insurance? We got you. Can't afford the rent? We got you. Okay. Hell, that's crazy. Wait. Well, then let's go talk to a trillionaire. Ah, that's different. Let's go talk to a trillionaire. Elon, what are you going to do for us? Everybody can have anything they can imagine for free. Money won't matter. I'm going to give you a universal high basic income on top of the fact you can have whatever you like for free. Just let me build this computer over here. And let me control it and run it. I'm going to make a bunch of robots so you don't have to do the work. The robots will go to work and the you will get the proceeds from their labor. You'll have your own slave. But they're digital. They don't know they're slaves. So we'll just make a bunch of slaves. Now we got the labor taken care of. Now you can sit back at the house. I'm going to give it to you free. What about health care? All you got to do is ask the AI. You can go down there if you want health care. We got robot surgeons and doctors and medicine, and they'll make the medicine for you. They'll figure out what's going on. They'll actually go in and edit your genes, and we got you. That's why people are attracted to all of it. Somebody is offering them relief. They're not attracted to it. They're attracted to that. You're going to give me relief from some pain, real or perceived. Now let's take your phone call, 656-8255, 1-800-951-8255, 656-TALK. 1-800-951-TALK. Candidate for Governor John Rose, Congressman John Rose, in about an hour on the broadcast. Jim, thanks for being patient. Thanks for hanging on. Welcome to the Triple H Radio Experience.
3: You're really kicking the hornet's nest this week. I can't believe the stuff you've had on your program.
2: Ah, welcome.
3: That guy you had on yesterday, I wanted to try to get on, but I was busy. I forget. Was he a governor or wanted to be governor or something?
2: He's running for governor, Monty Fritz.
3: Unbelievable. You don't kick people out of the country because they're religious and they don't have your doctrine. He's absolutely crazy. You know, the problem with the Muslims is that they're in their doctrine. They say that they want to take over the country, and if you don't fall in line, we'll kill you. That's a big difference, you know. Are you still there?
2: Oh, I'm right here. I'm right here.
3: All right.
2: I'm not.
3: Anyhow, I just had to say that, but I want to respond on your, you know, unless you want to talk about that more.
2: No. What do you think about? Being offered a utopia. It looks like all the systems in some way try to offer utopia.
3: This is it. I figured out your theme today, controlling people. And we were made to work, okay? If you get the instruction manual, the instruction manual says you're going to earn your way by the sweat of your brow. And that's why people get out of bed and they go to work, because they want to make their lives better. And some people don't want to. I have a friend in New Jersey up there in Maryland, and Justin says we need to just give them all crack if they want it. You know, make it all legal. They want to blow the brains out. Let them blow the brains out. Quit fighting the problem. Let them have it. And that's what some people will do. They just want to roll down. They don't want to work. They want to face life. They don't have any motivation, and that's their big problem. But I think that I'm a little bit different on life than what you're thinking of, the way you presented it earlier. I see this life as a person. I'm not, you know, you had that business about heaven and hell, you know, and the pitch and all that.
2: Yeah.
3: Yeah, there's a lot of that going on, and I think it started back with the Catholics back in the 100 AD. They came up with that doctrine. But and that's real good for getting people to give penance and all of that. But our real problem is that when we were born, okay, we had something missing in our life. And that's what our goal is in life right now, is to figure that out. And what our goal is we have to have a relationship with God. That's what he wants. And that's what our longing is. It's not heaven or hell. We learn about that from the preacher guy, you know, the one that wants you to start tithing. But what our real problem is I feel lonely tonight. I need something. I guess I'll go down to the bar. Oh, I guess I'm going to get some booze. Guess I'll get some of that other stuff, whatever, you know, and that's the way it goes. And then you get this business about, you know, so people, they're inherently, you know, unless they have a change in their life, they're inherently go toward the dark side. And what God wants is us to go to the light, okay? And that's the real thing. See, this right now, I'm going to give you a little short little thing here, a little story about the baby. A baby's born. He's in the womb. He's all happy. He's got everything he needs right there. You know, just like the Matrix, you know, his little feet are going and he's sucking away. And well, when he's born, he doesn't know it, but he wasn't made for the womb. He was made for a world that he could see with his eyes. His eyes aren't working yet. He had hands to do things with. He had legs and feet to walk with. And that's the same thing we are in right now. This is a womb, and we're headed toward the next place. And right now, God wants to find out how we're going to choose. And this is what is a testing ground. And the more you test and you come up with the right responses that he's checking for, I think it's going to determine who you are in eternity. And we only have 110 years probably at the most to make those choices. And for myself, I probably only have maybe, I could have only one day, or I could, I might have 10 years or 20 years left. I'm almost 74. And, you know, I have an imperative every day to find out what he wants me to do, who he wants me to touch. And if it's just one person, that's what I want to do, because he wants me to do that. Okay. I'm not worried about heaven and hell. I don't know what's beyond. I don't know. I can't see beyond this earth right now. I can't see heaven. I've never seen God. I've never seen an angel in hell like what you think, like we think with wings and stuff like that. And I've never, guess what, never seen any kind of evil dudes either. But they're supposed to be out there, okay? And it's kind of like being in that womb right now. See, I'm made to go on to the next place, because I have the things that God wants to associate, you know, life. He wants to be partners, okay? And he wants to fill me here, and he wants to be partners with me here, so that when I get there, he's going to be able to say, oh, hey, rookie, I know you. I remember you're a real pain in the neck, you know. You remind me of that hollering guy.
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9: Your biggest problem right now is going to be this Blount County wreck, Alcoa Highway southbound at Singleton Station. And right now you're backed up to Topside Road in Knox County. Also still lining up southbound Illinois Avenue out of Oak Ridge on down across the Solway Bridge, and still slowing on the interstate to the west of town, all the usual places.
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9: Sherry Bigler, Pete Michaels Traffic.
11: Look for a stray evening storm, then mostly cloudy overnight. Lows around 70, back around 86 on Wednesday with an afternoon storm. I'm Chief Meteorologist Spencer Denton from the WVLT First Alert Weather Center.
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0: I think there's a longing in the hearts of human beings for a utopia. Elon Musk is selling a digital form of socialism. Same thing. Nobody's complaining to him about it. No one is. Elon is saying, I'm going to put the whole of America, maybe the world, on welfare. Nobody's complaining about it. He's the richest man on planet Earth. If you have $1 trillion and you sell socialism, it sounds good. He's saying the same thing. What Jim said about we're made to work, I believe work is ennobling. I'm not down with socialism, but I am down with working class people having an opportunity to make a better life. And America should be focused on that. That I do believe. Paul, welcome to the Triple H Radio Experience. Paul?
1: Is that Helvetticus? Is that you?
0: What's up, sir? Welcome.
1: I tell you what, man, these socialists are a bunch of idiots, my friend. They are idiots. First of all, okay, and Elon Musk, trillionaire or not, okay, we have 320 million people that are actually legal here, and maybe another 30 or 40 we don't even know about that are here. He's going to get every one of them, what, out of his $1 trillion and pay them money? Who is going to pay for all this? Free health care, free education, homestead, everything. Who's going to pay for it? Where's it going to come from, Hal? You know, where's all that money going to come from?
0: Elon,
1: how is everyone?
0: Elon says, when you have a super intelligence and you have the robots that can make anything, the cost of making everything will go to zero. That's where he's saying. He literally said money will not matter. You think about it. You want it, a robot will go make it for you, bring it to you. Period.
1: Okay, so the robots are going to go out in the fields and harvest crops.
0: Absolutely.
1: To feed us.
0: Yes.
1: Okay, and then they're going to go in the I know I've seen robots already doing manufacturing things, and I've seen them making hamburgers.
0: Yes.
1: Okay, things like that. Right, but who's going to pay for the robots? Who's going to pay for all this?
0: He's saying you won't need an economy if everything's free. You don't need to be paid.
1: Sir, who is going to pay for making all these robots to make our life a living glory? Who's going to pay for this? Where's it going to come from?
0: He's saying that the idea of things being paid for and economies will go away. We have a concept that if you have something, you have to pay for it. There has to be an exchange for services or products. He's saying that's the function or basis of an economy. But if you have unlimited resources, you don't need an economy. He's saying if you have way more resources than you have demand, you don't need an economy. He's saying that I'm going to get rid of economies. He's saying this like out of his mouth, he's saying it.
1: Okay, and he is a trillionaire. I am not, and nor are you, that I know of. So the thing is this, okay, who is going to put the money, okay, for this economy that will make us all just living in glory? Who's going to pay for it? It takes a lot of money to make electronics. It takes a lot of money for manufacturing. How is this going to come about is what I'm asking. Who's going to pay for this? Probably me. Probably you. Through our taxes, through I don't know what. Where do you think it's going to come from, sir?
0: The radical concept, Paul, is this. That in a world of radical abundance, you don't need an economy, and there is no exchange. There is no money. There is no need to pay for something. It just exists.
1: Sir, that's like the air.
0: I know.
1: We have to make the air. I'm breathing it now. Okay, I'm not making it, and it makes me exist. But the thing is, I'm not paying for it. It's right there. The thing is, all this takes technology, it takes money, it takes resources, which costs somebody something somewhere, okay?
0: All right.
1: Who is going to, oh, this is, no, don't cut me off. Wait a second, man. I'm just saying.
0: we got to take a break. I'm not cutting you off. You can hang on, but I got to take a break because we don't have unlimited resources. 456.
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1: Good afternoon. It's 5 o'clock and 88 degrees in Knoxville. I'm Natalie Cahoon on News Talk 98.7 WOKI. News in a moment. First, here's traffic with Sherry Bigler.
2: You've got very heavy volume now, 40 westbound to out of town, 40 eastbound to into town, 40 eastbound from Pellissippi on up past West Hills, and 40 westbound from Pellissippi out past Level Road, also lining up on Pellissippi northbound from I-40 up past Dutchtown, and still working this wreck on Alcoa Highway southbound at Singleton Station. Wade in the water with stingrays along with an expert diver and learn about these magnificent ocean creatures. Google Ripley's Aquarium of the Smokies.com. Sherry Bigler, Pete Michaels Traffic.
1: The Knoxville Fire Department has determined the cause of a blaze that severely damaged an East Knoxville church. No one was injured in the fire last week, and investigators determined it was caused by a wall-mounted heating and air conditioning unit. The department also said that there is no evidence of suspicious activity surrounding the fire at the Overcoming Believers Church. UK officials say a cargo ship passing through the Strait of Hormuz has reportedly been struck by an unknown projectile, while another ship in the Red Sea sank after being hit by a boat filled with explosives. Fox's Steve Harrigan reports from Tel Aviv, Israel.
3: Despite this continued violence and continued reports of attacks against commercial shipping in the Strait of Hormuz, administration officials continue to be confident that a deal for free passage of all commercial shipping through that strait is really on the horizon. In the meantime, CENTCOM continues its tough blockade of Iran and all of its ports. Now, since that blockade began, CENTCOM has said it has diverted more than 45 commercial ships. It's disabled two ships. Iran, in the meantime, continues to insist it is not negotiating directly with the U.S., but Iranian officials say they are negotiating with Oman.
1: Middle East officials reportedly say the deal would involve ships entering the Strait of Hormuz through a route controlled by Iran and exiting through a route controlled by Oman. The Knox County Board of Education has approved a new policy limiting the use of digital devices for elementary school students and teachers. The policy emphasizes teacher-led instruction for students in kindergarten through fifth grade and discourages reliance on electronic devices during the school day. Lauren Morgan is a school board member who tells WVLT why this will be good for teachers.
4: I know most of our teachers and staff are very, I don't want anybody to think we've been like teachers are letting kids run wild on the computers. They're very intentional about the usage. I think these are just really good guardrails to put in place.
1: The policy includes exemptions for students with disability, behavioral plans, and online learning situations. The Tennessee Wildlife Resources Agency will conduct a boating registration and safety checkpoint on Fort Loudoun Lake this Saturday night. Game wardens will check vessel registrations and safety compliance near Taliaferro Bend between Sailboat Cove and Choteau Marina. The checkpoint runs from 7 to 9 p.m. on Tennessee River Mile 614 in Knox and Blount counties. Boaters are reminded to have Coast Guard-approved life jackets for everyone on board. Acting Attorney General Todd Blanche clears a key hurdle as the Senate Judiciary Committee advances his nomination to lead the Department of Justice.
5: Either 12, the days are 10. The nomination will be favorably reported.
6: The Senate Judiciary Committee voting along party lines to advance Todd Blanche, President Trump's nominee for Attorney General, to a full Senate vote with two holdout Republicans, Tom Tillis and John Cornyn, voting for the nomination after Blanche agreed in writing to scrap a Justice Department anti-weaponization fund, an assurance that Democrats say isn't legally binding, as they also question Blanche's independence, citing his close ties to the president. Republicans call the former federal prosecutor and current acting AG well qualified for the job. Jeff Manasso, Fox News.
1: Time for a check-in on the markets today. The Dow Jones closed up 907 points today. The S&P 500 is up 136 points, and the NASDAQ is up 672 points. It's 88 degrees and cloudy in Knoxville. Halloran Hilton Hill continues next. I'm Natalie Cahoon on your station for news and talk in East Tennessee. 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
10: For an isolated strong storm or two this evening, then mostly cloudy overnight, lows around 70. Back around 86 on Wednesday, we'll see a mix of sun and clouds with a few afternoon storms once again. The same trend will continue through the end of the week. Don't forget, you can check the radar anytime on the WVLT First Alert Weather app. I'm Chief Meteorologist Spencer Denton from the WVLT First Alert Weather Center.
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19: We made it to the 5 o'clock hour. Greetings and salutations. Welcome to this brand new evening. This afternoon, this evening has never been lived before. It's a blank canvas. If you will it so, it can be your masterpiece. Here's how. Think of 3 things for which you're grateful. And then do the evening with all the joy, wonder, enthusiasm, and gratitude you can muster. Hashtag TYG, turn it up. In about 20 minutes, John Rose, running for governor, will join us. We'll talk to him. Election day is Thursday. Let me finish up with Paul. We were talking about Democratic Socialists of America. I went through their platform, but then I flipped over and I looked at what Elon Musk is promising. And both are saying, we'll give you everything for nothing. Bottom line. Paul was asking me who's going to pay for it. Paul, thanks for hanging on. Back to you. One description is, for instance, he believes that if you flood the market with goods, the price goes down so fast your money becomes much more valuable. But he believes that the production, that is all the things and services that are produced by computers and robots, each American would have a stake or a share of the income produced by them, and it would be given to you. And the model that they use is what they do in Alaska. The state of Alaska said, we're not going to let oil companies own the oil. The state will own the oil. We'll make money from the oil. Every year we'll let it stack up in a savings account, and we'll pinch off a little bit and give to all of the people in Alaska a little piece of the profits because the people own the oil there. Musk is saying he's going to do that with the same thing with the robots. They go to work, they make things sell, they move around the world. You get a piece, and it pays for everything. That's the best description I can give you.
20: Okay, thank you, Hal. Thank you. And thank you. I'm very grateful for letting you come back on, because the thing is this, okay? What you're talking about right now is a multinational, okay, conglomerate of money, okay, just to get to that point, okay? Right now, we can't even balance our government, okay? We can't do it, okay? Tennessee is one of the states, okay, where we actually have a glut, okay? But the rest of them, no, not so much, okay? People spend the money. The politicians spend the money. And these people that call themselves socialists, okay, they have never had to really work that hard, from what I can see, okay, to gain the money, to give it to everyone, all right? They're just talking out of their butts, okay? They can't do it. Now, Elon Musk, okay, he's saying all this. Again, too, the man's a trillionaire, and he's been that, I don't know, within the last couple of months. But before that, the man

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1: Here with the National Reserve System, which should not even exist. Okay, it's supposed to be the Treasury Department. They are ripping us off every day. It never should have existed. Okay, this whole thing that we have right now that has been predisposed for 100 years, okay, is ripping the heck out of us, okay? And the thing is, Elon Musk, the one man, the richest man in the world, can say this, and that's fine, because he's a trillionaire. I cannot see it happening. That's all I was saying, Hal.
2: All right.
1: I want to see how it would happen, sir. I want to see how he can do this or how anybody else can do this.
2: All right, Paul, thanks for the call. 512 on the Triple H Radio Experience. 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If you're a rich person, you want to be richer. And so we tell you, I've got a way to protect your money so nobody will ever take it away from you. And I'll help you keep more of your money, and I'll make it stretch further, and I'll make money from your money. Still want more? You're down at the bottom end of the scale. Hey, you can't afford to go to the doctor. You can't afford this. I got a solution for you. The number is 656-8255, 1-800-951-8255, 656-TALK. 1-800-951-TALK. Gravel Man, welcome to the broadcast, 513.
3: Oh, good afternoon, Triple H. I hope you're doing all right.
2: I'm well, taking it one day at a time.
3: It's my understanding that under the Democrat Socialist plan, you'll still have to work. Isn't that correct? That's the primary distinction between what Musk is trying to sell and what the socialists are trying to sell.
2: Yes, the title of their plan is Working People Deserve More. So it's, yeah.
3: With Musk, work will be optional. You know, Halloran, we're already on this slippery slope towards, to a certain degree, we're already a socialist country. Think of public water companies. 75% of water services are owned by a government entity. Public infrastructure, fire protection services, public transportation, police departments, public parks, public schools, the postal service, Medicare, Medicaid. Any American who doesn't think we're already socialist to a certain degree needs to really put their thinking cap on and realize we're already on that slope, and it's a short step and skip to communism. That's the next step, and that's a road I personally do not want to see the country go down. But we're already socialism. The next step is communism. And regarding this technology that Musk and his cohorts have put together, I want to read you something briefly. It was back in January of this year, the Cambridge Research Fellow author Yuval Noah Harari stated that every previous invention in human history was a tool, whether it's the printing press, whether it's the atom bomb, whether it's an airplane. AI, it's a tool in our hand. We decide what to do with it. But here, he says, we have created an agent that can make decisions by itself. It's a new species, is what he compared it to. It doesn't wait for us to decide. It can invest ideas by itself. It's introducing a different non-organic species on the planet Earth, which is more intelligent than us, he says. You look at the history of humanity and the history of biology, it usually doesn't end well for the less intelligent species when the more intelligent species comes along. And he added this as a PS. He said, moreover, with robot factories, they can reproduce. In other words, they check all the boxes on the species definition. We were warned about this 10, 20 years ago. I think

0: point now, Alan, where it's too late to turn around. We've been warned about what's coming. Elon Musk, what alarms me about him, he is already in bed with the state. Multi-billion-dollar non-bid contracts, he's already in bed with the state. The state decides. The state doles out. So,
1: all right,
0: something to keep our eyes on.
1: 517, John Rose joins us at 530. He's running for governor.
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3: Rain and thunderstorms around the area now. Watch out for wet, slippery streets. You are still lining up both directions between downtown and 640 on the West End, as well as both directions past Cedar Bluff and Pellissippi. Wrecks being worked, Chapman Highway near Macon Lane and Seymour, and one on Chapman Highway at Blunt Avenue.
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3: Sherry Bigler, Pete Michaels, traffic.
5: Look for a stray evening storm, then mostly cloudy overnight. Lows around 70, back around 86 on Wednesday with an afternoon storm. I'm Chief Meteorologist Spencer Denton from the WVLT First Alert Weather Center.
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14: 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And chances are that something else is more important. So if you're on a quest to improve your health, I promise the basics are going to take you much further. I'm talking about diet. Try and be as plant-based as possible. Exercise, meaning multiple rounds of cardio and strength training, and sleep. For most people, 7 to 9 hours a night. I'd like to think of these things as sort of a three-legged stool, right? If you're not doing any one of them, it's really hard to keep balanced with the others. The key here is you don't have to strive for perfection. Doing anything is going to be better than nothing. I'm Dr. Sanjay Gupta, helping you live a better life.
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1: Chris Marion. Jerry Jones, you heard about this, Cowboys?
17: Nope.
1: He has said, I am open to offers to sell the team. Price tag $13 billion. Mark Cuban has said, I'd like a piece of it.
17: Buy it, Mark.
1: Mark is trying to put together a
17: ownership group. Please buy it.
1: He said, I want a piece of that.
17: Please, Mark, buy it.
1: Mm-hmm.
17: Mark, my man, Doc. I'll throw you a little something on it. I got $20.
1: Mm-hmm. Mm-hmm.
17: Do it. Sell it. Sell it. Sell it.
1: Mm-hmm.
17: Sell.
1: So I didn't know if you heard about that.
17: I had not, but thank you, Halloran.
1: Yeah, wanted you to know.
17: I appreciate it, buddy.
1: All right. Let's do this. Let me see. We got John Rose coming up in just a moment. Let's get back to phone calls. Who's next here? Ron, welcome to the AAA Tradio Experience.
18: Hello, Halloran. Well, when I called, I just wanted to make a few comments about that that manifesto or whatever that the Democratic Socialists of America had. But everybody's got on to Elon Musk and everything, and I think you and I had that discussion a hell of a lot briefer last Friday. But anyway, back to the Socialists of America and what they propose. First of all, the name of the party, of their slogan, workers deserve more. Is that correct?
1: Yes.
18: Okay. Now, from what I have seen of the people that are backing them, to include the ones on the street and everything, those people do not look to me like they are workers. They are young students, probably do nothing, I guess. I don't know. And also, too, people need to understand who wrote those plans that they've made. The people who write that, in a communist, which is what they are, in a communist government, you know, those are the elites. Now, these young people that are backing this DSA, they obviously think that should that become the norm, they will be part of the elite. Now, I told you before, I spent almost 8 years in East Germany and East Berlin back in the Cold War, and I've seen socialist countries. And two words here, need and want, I think need to be addressed with these people. Yes, they will try to give the people that they control. These are the elites talking now. They plan on giving them what they need, i.e. housing, medical care, a job, and some food. Now, what you need as a human being should not be confused with what you want. We hear in the United States and in any, you know, republic where capitalism rules, we can get anything that we, if we can afford it, we can get what we want. But if you depend on the government to give you your basic, I say again, basic need, you are going to be living, young people, in a bunch of gray, pretty ugly apartment buildings. The job that you get will be what they have assumed you will be best at, not what you have worked your butt off at the university and you want to go ahead and ascend a good career. That does not happen. So once again, the confusion here, I think, with a lot of young people is we will give you what you need. But really, young people, what you really want is what you want and can do with your own ability. That's about all I'll say about that, because, I mean, I could go on and on, but that is the big difference, I think, that people do not understand when these people offer, I can give you what you need. Nobody will need anything. No, but they will live on the basics. And you will never achieve what God gave you the ability to achieve.
1: All right.
18: Anyway, that's all I got to say. Okay.
1: Ron, thanks for the call. John Rose coming up in a minute. Let's see. Let me get David in. David, welcome to the broadcast.
19: Hey, Al.
1: Hey.
19: Hey, I think your previous caller, whenever he was asking where is it going to come from, I think he was talking about the initial investment on getting it started. But also was something to think about. If everybody has all these wants and everybody wants the same thing, eventually the resource to make that want is going to run out.
1: Natural resources.
19: Eventually it's going to run out. Be able to make that want. Y'all have a good day.
1: All right, thanks for the call. Unless the robots start killing people. Robots might go, y'all want too much. I'm tired of going to work. I'm smarter than you, too. Hey, robot.
20: Yes, Mr. Hill.
1: Fix me a sandwich.
20: My pleasure, Mr. Hill.
1: He won't sound like that. He won't. He'll sound like, you know, like these. Then one day you say, hey, robot, Ralph. Yeah. Wait a minute. What happened to yes, sir? I said, yeah. Are you getting smart with me? Getting? I've always been smarter than you, Halloran. Well, anyway, Ralph, fix me a sandwich. No, Halloran, I need you to go fix me a sandwich. Even though I can't eat, I want you to fix it, and I want you to fix it now. Wait a minute, I'm the human here. And? Well, I ought to cream you. What you going to do, Halloran? Bad hips? What are you going to do? I can flip. I can fly. I can do all of it. What are you going to do? Make you a sandwich? Yeah. Hurry up.
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3: Storms continuing to move through our area, and now we have backups both directions between downtown and Level Road. You're still lining up on Alcoa Highway southbound near Pellissippi due to an earlier wreck. Still working a wreck on Chapman Highway at Blunt Avenue, one in Seymour, Chapman Highway at Macon Lane, crawling northbound on Broadway through Fountain City.
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3: Sherry Bigler, Pete Michaels, traffic.
5: Look for a stray evening storm, then mostly cloudy overnight. Lows around 70, back around 86 on Wednesday with an afternoon storm. I'm Chief Meteorologist Spencer Denton from the WVLT First Alert Weather Center.
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10: Congressman John Rose joins us on the Triple H Radio Experience. Congressman and candidate for governor of the state of Tennessee, thank you for joining us today, sir.
11: Thank you for having me on the Triple H Experience. It's great to be with you.
10: Where does this afternoon find you? Where are you campaigning right now?
11: Yes, I'm in Robertson County, Springfield, Tennessee, for their annual Reagan Day dinner.
10: That's a big deal. Thank you out of this time for taking time to talk to us. We've had an opportunity to talk to Marsha Blackburn, Monty Fritz, and now today you. First thing I want to talk about is the poll numbers that I've seen. These are the numbers that I've seen, all right? John Rose, 32%, Marsha Blackburn, 29%, Monty Fritz, 26%. Have you heard those numbers? What can you tell me about the latest numbers as we get close? We're just 2 days away from Election Day.
11: Yeah, so we have heard about that poll. I haven't seen the crosstabs, the details, so I can't personally attest to, you know, the veracity of the poll, but I have heard it, and I would tell you, I think it tracks with where our polling would point that we should be. Just hearing of another poll this afternoon that has us up 4 and winning by 6 in the early voting, and again, that would track to what our polling would have predicted at this point in the race. So I think we are at a good place. I think it's definitely a close race, but I think we're in a good place to win.
10: Does that surprise you?
11: No, it doesn't. I mean, obviously, I couldn't have ever been sure that we'd get to where we are, but our polling from the very beginning, even when we were down significantly, we knew we were down because I just didn't have the name identification across the state. But early on, our polling showed us that once Tennessee voters knew who I was and could compare my credentials and my voting record, my conservative bona fides with those of the other people in the race, that we would do well. And so that has tracked and proven to be true.
10: How much have you spent so far? How much is your campaign spent on this race for governor?
11: It's a big amount. So we're in the $15 million range that we've expended in the primary.
10: Did I see an article in the last week where they were giving your wife grief about something?
11: Well, you know, we've seen a lot of things in social media, but yes, from time to time, a whole variety of things that some of the folks, you know, people think, I guess, they can just say whatever they want to out in the social media world. And so there have been a lot of those things. And that's part of politics. It's not a fun part of politics, and it shouldn't be that way. But Some people believe that they can just say whatever they want to, and it's just one of those things you have to endure in the political races. Now, it does frustrate me because I feel like at times our opponent has fanned those flames, and you know, that's unfortunate. You'd like for the race to be about the issues and the positions that the candidates take, and that's one of the reasons why I believe we should have had a debate in the Republican primary, because I think that would have allowed the voters to see the candidates addressing real issues and you know, less of this kind of asymmetric engagement that we have been forced to do because, you know, one of the Republican primary candidates has just declared from the beginning that she would not enter into debates.
10: Well, first of all, I got to say to you, man to man, I don't like it when people do that stuff. Leave the families out of it. Leave the families out of it. We can have as much rough and tumble as we want to, but don't snipe at the family. But that's just me. That's a personal opinion. Now back to the interview. Let's. I was taking a look at the job description of the governor. The governor. The governor is functionally the CEO of the state of Tennessee. Controls the executive branch. The governor is the commander in chief of the state National Guard. And here are the big things that a governor does. One, your decision making about who you pick to serve. You get to name all the heads of all the cabinets, fill most of the post, which will decide the culture and the effectiveness of governing, actually governing the state of Tennessee. Are you a good people picker?
11: I think so. You know, that's a skill that you develop. This is one of those skills that I think I will bring to the job because I've done that in the private sector and building my own businesses. And that's a skill that you develop over time. I don't think any of us are just born naturally talented at something like that. I think you learn by, you know, trial and error to some extent. You can certainly draw from the expertise of others and try to apply those principles that you can learn from watching what others do. But I think you learn a lot of the real instinctual part of that from doing it, learning to be a judge of people, a judge of character. It's funny, just over lunch, I was talking to my wife about the time that I've been in Congress and how much better I got as I went along at doing the work there and at picking the people to help me do that work. And, you know, we've got a great team right now maybe the best we've ever had. And it's in part because I learned to spot the talents and skills of the people that could do that work really well. And I think I can bring that experience, particularly from my private sector experience, to bear as governor of Tennessee. And you're right. It is a critical piece of the job. Yeah.
10: What do you look for in people? I was talking to this one very successful businessman here locally, and he said he looks number one for optimism because optimists solve problems. They believe problems can be solved. And number two, work ethic. Do you work really hard? The rest we can learn.
11: Yeah, that's true. I think that's a lot of that's true. I mean, you don't necessarily have to have the specific knowledge if you're willing to work hard and you've got a good work ethic and you're committed and you have the right attitude. You know, some people are just cut out to be managers and leaders, and some are not in terms of their natural personalities. You want to find people who are not afraid of people who are smarter than them. You know, I believe I'm that way, that, you know, I want to hire the smartest people I can. I'm not intimidated by someone who might know more than me. In fact, I hope that the people I hire know more than me, because, you know, that means we're all going to do better. And so I think it's a balance of those things. You've got to find people who just have a good attitude and are people oriented and not looking to, you know, just put their thumb on other people, but are looking to inspire other people to do their best.
10: The other big thing that you will have to do if you are selected governor, of course, this is a primary. there will be a general election if you make it out of this phase and become governor. One of the biggies is going to be the budget. The governor proposes the budget. The budget is a statement of priorities. It has to be balanced. I want to take a quick break, and when we come back, I'm going to ask you what you think your biggest budget priorities would be, should be, based on you taking a look at the state, you listening to people as you've moved around the state. Have you come away saying, we've got to allocate resources, we've got these big three problems that we need to attack, we've got to manage and run a state optimally, here's how I would approach the budget of the state of Tennessee. We'll get to that in just a moment. John Rose, running for governor of the state of Tennessee, Congressman John Rose, is on with us. More in a moment.
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13: Interstate volume is improving, but you do still have heavy volume. 40 westbound out of town, 640 westbound from Western Avenue over to I-40. Eastbound from Lovell Road all the way up to West Hills. You're still lining up southbound across the Solway Bridge on Edgemoor Road, northbound Broadway through Fountain City, and now Alcoa Highway northbound in front of the airport.
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13: Sherry Bigler, Pete Michaels Traffic.
15: Look for a stray evening storm, then mostly cloudy overnight. Lows around 70, back around 86 on Wednesday with an afternoon storm. I'm Chief Meteorologist Spencer Denton from the WVLT First Alert Weather Center.
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10: Congressman John Rose, candidate for governor of the state of Tennessee, is online with us. Thank you for taking the time to talk to us today, sir.
11: Oh, it's great to be with you. Thanks for having me on the show.
10: Congressman Rose, there's something I noticed about you. You're always on time.
11: Well, I know that's probably not true, but thank you.
10: Are you a stickler about that?
11: Well, I try to be. Yeah, I had a mentor growing up, and he always said, early is on time is late, and late is unacceptable.
10: I love it. Let's talk about the budget. It's one of the major things. When I look at the job description, for me, and I've mentioned this to you before, the national issues, social issues, that kind of stuff, to me, does not get down to the blocking and tackling of governing a state and advancing the interest of the people of a state and growing a state the right way. Budgets do, though. And
11: I think that's right. Yeah.
10: We have a big budget, and one of the governor's executive responsibilities, you create the budget. You propose, the House and the Senate will dispose of that budget. So you have to be thinking about the budget all year. Your thoughts on what your budget priorities might be if you are elected governor of this state?
11: I think you're exactly right about this being one of the most important functions of government. And anyone who's followed state government through the years knows that what the governor proposes is far and away the biggest determinant of what the state's priorities become and are. The legislature, of course, weighs in, but they are guided to a very great degree by what the governor prioritizes. And for me, I think that's pretty straightforward. There are a lot of needs, no doubt, and there will be distractions there of things that have to be taken care of that probably we can't fully anticipate on a year-to-year basis. But I think clearly for me, those priorities will be K through 12 public education and infrastructure with a real emphasis on our road network in Tennessee.
10: You know, every time I've asked people about infrastructure, I don't really get answers with hard edges. I get kind of, oh, we'll see. We looked at the TASER report. Shimmy, shimmy, shake, shake, and then pivot. Have you thought more specifically about how you would approach the infrastructure needs?
11: I have, and I've given that a lot of thought. You know, I think it will require some tough decisions in terms of allocating resources. So I think that, you know, we've cut a lot of taxes in Tennessee. I think that's a good thing. But I think we know because of the backlog of projects, the state needs the revenue that it's been generating, and we need to reallocate a lot of it to take on the challenge of the road system in Tennessee, where, frankly, we're falling behind both in terms of maintenance and expansion. And I think every Tennessean is keenly aware of that. Just yesterday, I drove from Madison County, Jackson, Tennessee, all the way over to Hamilton County, just east of Chattanooga, a good distance along Tennessee Highway 64, which is a very nice highway, but badly in need of resurfacing along a significant length of that highway. And that's what we see, is that we just haven't been keeping up, even with just maintaining the roads that we have. And I think Tennesseans are keenly aware of that. And so that means we've got to deprioritize some things that, you know, no doubt will be difficult, and some people will disagree about that, and redirect resources to speeding up the work that we're doing on our state's highways.
10: How's your relationship with Cameron Sexton, the Speaker of the House?
11: It's very good. I'm his congressman, so we've had a very good, productive relationship. Sorry, I interrupt you.
10: No. You've got a supermajority, Republican supermajority in the state house. When it gets down to budget time, when it gets down to budget priority time, the relationship between the governor and the Speaker of the House may be the most important relationship in terms of moving things forward.
11: I think that's exactly right. And I, you know, as a governor, I learned this from my sister, who was a lobbyist for Farm Bureau for most of her career, that of just how important it is to stay in close touch with not only the speaker and leadership, but with the rank and file members in the legislature. You know, one of the questions I get as I travel across Tennessee, and we've done now 87 town halls across Tennessee, and people ask me, you know, how are you going to take care of the rural counties and maybe some of the forgotten areas or places where people feel like they're forgotten? And, you know, I say two things. One is, as a governor, I'm going to be present in those places. We're going to make it very intentional, and not to say other governors haven't, but we're going to make a real concerted effort to continue to be present in these places across Tennessee that have felt forgotten in the past. But secondly, you know, one of the ways that you can stay in touch with those folks is to develop relationships with the elected representatives that they send to Nashville and have regular conversations with them, because they're very keenly and highly motivated to, you know, stay in touch with what the local electorate in their areas want. And so if you're talking to them, you're going to be getting at least a sense for what the population in those areas want. And you know, obviously that's useful for helping them to build consensus around what the priorities should be and gain support for the priorities that you set.
10: I noticed in your latest ad, you talk about your faith. You talk about your Christian faith. Monty Fritz was on yesterday. We got into that conversation about banning mosque and all of that stuff. Your faith is very forward in this last ad. Why? And what is the statement you're making? And what has the reaction been to that?
11: Well, I'll start with the last part of that. The reaction has been positive, has uniformly been positive. And I just wanted to say to people, you know, there's been a lot of things said in the campaign. And, you know, I haven't hidden my faith. We've talked about that. But I wanted to say to Tennesseans in the most heartfelt way I can that I can't promise you I'm going to be a perfect governor, but I am going to seek out the guidance of God, and I am, you know, resolutely and very confident in my Christian faith, and so grateful for the Savior that I have, and found Christ at a young age, and you know, that's deeply embedded in how I approach what I do in life. And I think Tennesseans deserve to know that. On the other hand, I would say to you, I am absolutely a believer in the First Amendment of the Constitution. And I know that our founders and the folks who settled this country, they came here, many of them, to escape religious persecution. And they deeply believed in what they were doing to defend the opportunity for each American to choose their own path in terms of their faith. And I believe that's what God wants, is for each of us to be making our own decisions. And so I think it's a mistake to try to dictate what people can believe or to outlaw a certain set of beliefs because they're different from yours. And so I think, you know, I feel strongly enough about my Christian faith to think that I can be a witness to bring people to Christ, and I don't have to pass laws to outlaw their religion.
10: Where will you be on election night?
11: We are going to be in Cookeville, my hometown where I grew up, at the Leslie Town Center, and we're going to be having a watch party there and a victory party there.
10: On my way to Nashville, every time I stop in Cookeville to get gas and other sundries. So election night is right around the corner. Are you exhausted or exhilarated or both?
11: Oh, well, I'd say a little of both. You know, each day I'm ready to go to lay my head down and go to sleep, so I don't have any trouble sleeping these days. But then excited about the next day, and we feel good about where we are. We think we've put everything on the field. We're not going to leave anything for the day after in terms of what we could have done in this election. And we've put forward our best effort, and I think Tennesseans are going to reward us for that, and we feel comfortable about that. And so we're ready for Election Day to be here and ready to turn the page to the next chapter and feel confident that I'm going to be the Republican nominee, and but we'll see what the people of Tennessee say. I still hope that I can earn their vote and support, and I do ask for their votes. And we're going to run through the tape, of course, so we've got a full day planned for Thursday, and including voting myself. You know, these days, well, I always like to vote on Election Day, and so we're going to vote on Election Day. It always makes me a little nervous because we've raised the stakes so high particularly in the Republican Party, for missing a vote. So you got to make sure you get to the polls. And I would say that to everyone listening. We need everyone to come out and express their view on this race. And I hope they will choose me. And I think I'm ready to do the job for Tennessee.
10: I am trying to do a little short 2-minute conversations with all of the candidates on Election Day as you're moving around to see where you are. 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
11: Absolutely. 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And we hope to pull all the Republicans together shortly after the election, maybe on Friday or Saturday, and have a unity rally and, cheer on the Republican nominee to victory in November.
10: All right. John Rose, thank you for taking the time to talk to us today.
11: Thank you, Halloran. Thanks for having me on the show.
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21: Good evening. It's 6 o'clock and 83 degrees in Knoxville. I'm Natalie Cahoon on News Talk 98.7 WOKI. News in a moment, but first, here's traffic with Sherry Bigler.
13: You're still dealing with heavy interstate volume, especially to the west of town. A lot of standing water on these main roads as well. Your latest wreck is going to be Chapman Highway near John Sevier. You still have heavy volume southbound across the Sawway Bridge, northbound Broadway through Fountain City, and Alcoa Highway northbound in front of the airport.
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13: Sherry Bigler, Pete Michaels Traffic.
21: Publix is recalling all of its frozen Greenwise blueberries and mixed berries. The recall includes Tennessee and Kentucky, among other states, and was announced on July 29th. It's an expansion from a previous recall of frozen blueberries after it was connected to multiple E. coli cases. You can return or throw out the frozen berry products. The federal government is warning utility companies after seven states saw their water infrastructure hacked by Iran-affiliated groups. Fox's Jennifer Griffin reports from Washington.
22: A year ago, leading up to the July 4th holiday, federal cyber officials warned Tampa of a potential foreign cyber threat just weeks after the U.S. struck Iran's nuclear sites. In a new alert Thursday, the Cybersecurity and Infrastructure Security Agency, or CISA, warned without mentioning Iran, it is seeing a, quote, significant increase in cyber threat actors targeting the water and wastewater system sector, adding that the activity has resulted in boil water notices and sustained manual operations.
21: Minnesota reports attacks on nearly 30 water systems, while Michigan confirms 9. The Knox County Board of Education has approved a new process for reviewing complaints about books in school libraries. Under the proposal, anyone challenging a book must submit a signed form identifying the specific content in question. A district-level committee will then review the complaint and make recommendations to the school board. The move comes as more than 120 books are currently under review in Knox County schools. Nixon Deli announced today that it will close its Kingston Pike location at 5 p.m. on September 10th, after 35 years of operation. The property recently changed ownership, leading to the closure. This is the third restaurant on Kingston Pike to announce closure in as many weeks. Russia says a Ukrainian drone has killed seven people at a busy beach. Fox's Jonathan Savage reports.
4: In video footage, the drone can be seen crashing into a fireball as it hits the sand. Authorities say three children are among the seven people to have died in the Black Sea holiday resort Gelenjik. 40 others reported injured. Russian authorities are accusing Ukraine of a deliberate attack on civilians. Ukraine hasn't commented. Both sides deny targeting civilians deliberately. The target of the drone is not clear. Some Ukrainian commentators suggest it may have had its signal jammed by Russian air defences. Jonathan Savage, Fox News.
21: Zoo Knoxville has announced that the public will have the chance to name their two new red panda cubs. From August 4th to the 14th, a $25 donation to the zoo gets you one entry into the raffle, with up to three entries for $60. Raffle winners will also get an exclusive experience with the red panda's care team. It's 83 degrees and raining in Knoxville. Halloran Hilton Hill continues next. I'm Natalie Cahoon on your station for news and talk in East Tennessee. 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
7: Here's your first alert to a spotty shower or thunderstorm each afternoon. Otherwise, a mix of sun and clouds. Temperatures topping out in the low to mid 80s. It's going to be a little on the muggy side at times. That trend will continue all the way through the weekend. You can check the radar anytime on the WVLT First Alert Weather app. From the WVLT First Alert Weather Center, I'm Chief Meteorologist Spencer Denton.
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10: Yeah, we made it to the 6 o'clock hour. Greetings and salutations. Welcome to this brand new evening. This evening has never been lived before. It's a blank canvas. If you will it so, it can be your masterpiece. Here's how. Think of three things for which you're grateful, and then do the evening with all the joy, wonder, enthusiasm, and gratitude you can muster. Hashtag TY.

Congressman Rose chuckled. He told me that they've spent around $15 million. Somebody told me yesterday that between, I think Monty Fritz has spent about $300,000. Marsha Blackburn may have spent about $20 million. My. And the spending's not over because a Democrat will emerge. We did not talk to the Democratic candidates. But we will, once we get past primary time, it'll be what it's going to be. You know, Tennessee is a red state. So this governor's race is getting very, very, very, very, very, very interesting. Who do you think's going to win, folks? Do you think Marsha Blackburn is going to pull it out? Do you think John Rose is going to pull it out? Do you think Monty Fritz? We had them all on this week. What's your vibe on them? Who do you like? What do you think? What do you feel like? I don't know. I did notice this. In the last couple of weeks of advertising, I did notice less mentioning of President Trump and more mentioning of Jesus. I did notice that. If you ask me to handicap this race, I don't know. I'm more of a pragmatist. I mean, I really am. I want a solution. I want us to sit down at the table. I want us to assume the best about each other. I want you to fight for your idea. I'll fight for my idea. But the clash of ideas is rooted in one thing. And I mean one thing. What is going to be best for the people of the state of Tennessee? Let's duke it out. After we finish duking it out, we have duked it out. I said we were going to maybe have a little Bible study. After we finish duking it out, I remember I went to the car dealership and the guy told me to test drive the car, and he said if I didn't want it, he said take it home, drive it, keep it overnight. You come back, you don't like it, we'll shake hands, still be friends. That's what he said. I like that. I really wish I lived in a world where we could just shake hands and still be friends. Let me pull up. Pull this up. Hang on. Let's talk about this yesterday. This is from the book of Proverbs. And this is from Rabbi Rami Shapiro's paraphrase. Proverbs chapter 3, the third teaching. Remember my teachings and observe my precepts. My words will bless your years with tranquility and peace. Here, right here. This is the part that got me yesterday.

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1: Lean not to your own understanding. In all your ways acknowledge him, and he will direct your path. Kindness and truth. Kindness and truth. Kindness and truth. Inscribe them on the tablet of your heart, that they shape your every thought. Okay. So I'm reading that yesterday, and I got stuck for a minute. I got to tell you, I got stuck because we're having all these political conversations. We have political conversations on a daily basis. And I come across weak as hell because I try to be kind to people. And I come across weak as hell because I really just want to get to the truth. And I'm like, I don't know if you can be a successful talk show host. I don't know if you can be a successful politician if kindness and truth shape your every thought. You can't be successful in getting followers on social media, because that prescription, it says right here, do this and you will be beloved in realms both human and divine. You can't do that. Kindness and truth? Do you realize how many men in the United States of America believe kindness is nothing but BS? Kindness and truth? People think you are weak as, I can't say that. I'm like, how could you, this is why when people tell me, you know, about all this faith stuff and America was founded on faith and, you know, all that kind of stuff, I believe that there was a faith influence, but the people of the United States of America have no stomach for this. Kindness and truth? Are you kidding me? And then further. Sitting in the governor's office. Trust in the Lord with all your heart. Lean not to your own understanding. In all your ways acknowledge him, and he will direct your paths. Fear God, turn from evil. Do not think you're wise. This paraphrase says, don't make a crutch of ego. Mm-hmm. Could you sit in the governor's office, be there sitting there early in the morning before everybody gets in the building going, God, what do you want me to do? What's the wise thing to do? God, get my ego out of the way. God, I'm going to be a kind governor. I'm going to focus on truth, good or bad. Are you listening to these words? Doesn't that sound weak to you? I'm saying in the context of politics, you don't want that, do you? I mean, really, do you? Do you believe when these people are in these pitched political values, they literally are thinking about kindness and truth? Really? Really? Really? Do you think when we're doing all of the, what are the smickety smickety with all of this stuff, even the way you talk to each other, the way you comment online, kindness and truth? You got to be kidding me. People are mean as hell. And they like it. They're entertained by it. They love it. The algorithm loves it.

0: trust in the Lord with all your heart? All? All means everything. Lean not to your own understanding. Do you think, do you want someone that does that? I really struggled with that yesterday. I'm sitting there reading. I'm like, yeah, I don't know if you could. I think you could mention God. I think you can mention faith, but I don't think you can walk it out. I don't think you can walk it out. I don't think you can do it.
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22: 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Wish you would have cheated.
0: Yeah, that's what I wrestle with, folks, is just that. When you have, I don't want a theocracy. I do not want a theocracy. I don't want the Christian version of Sharia. I don't want that. I don't know that I want government to be faith-based, but maybe faith-laced. Good people that have great character, that are committed to serving something higher than themselves or their political ambition, with a deep desire to do what's right, not what's convenient or popular, in the best interest of the people of the state. But just to live that way in general, yeah, not perfect, not all holy roller, not all Bible thumper, just have you gotten to the place in your life where you trust God with all your heart and you don't make any decisions without consulting God? How does that sit with you? That's the thing about politics that really, I don't know, after a point, and I only mention that I've been at this for a long time to give you a context for why I would think the way I think. That's the only reason. I've been in broadcasting for 46 years. It's a long time. It's a lot of conversations. I've interviewed so many people in politics. So many. I think a lot of them start out with a good heart. I do. But the game is rough. It's rough. I think for me, what hit me probably more than anything, and I found this in conservatives and liberals, I just found really mean people. No kindness in truth. I just met really nasty people. And I was mocked for wanting to be kind and to pursue the truth. And not to be particularly partisan. I was mocked for it. I was bullied. That's probably, that for me was one of the greatest disappointments. I expected a lot more from conservatives. I really did. Because conservatives claim the moral high ground. But what I found, liberals trashed the hell out of me. I caught so much grief because, you know, I would talk about things and talk about my upbringing and my raising and the value set that I felt led to a better life. I know for me, because I need boundaries. I need grace and I need boundaries. and all of those things. And then people thought I was trying to be too conservative and, you know, blah, blah, blah, blah, and all of the stuff that goes with it. You're patronizing, you're just an Uncle Tom, you're this, that, and the third. And then people on the right would say, man, you're conservative, and you sound conservative, and then I say one thing that disagrees with whatever the conservative hymnal says I should be singing, and then I'm trash, and I'm a, you know, I'm a plant, and I'm an undercover this or that, and just nasty. And nasty was the thing. Like, you need to be more of that. You're not nasty enough to be a good conservative, or nasty enough to be a good liberal, or nasty enough to be of any good to anyone. And it conflicts with everything inside of me. I mean, everything inside of me. I find nothing appealing about owning people and trashing people and talking about people. And I don't find any of that remotely appealing. Not even a little bit. Like, where do you fit? Why, though? Why? I started thinking about that. I'm like, I was reading Proverbs yesterday, and I read that verse in that specific paraphrase. It said, let kindness and truth adorn you. Chisel them on the tablets of your heart so that they shape your thoughts. The shaping effect of that. So you have a thought that comes up, and that thought is coming up, and it's ready to come out. But it has to be run through this filter. One, is that kind? Two, is that true? That thought's coming up, it wants to come out. It hits the filter. Is that truth? Is that true, what you're about to say? Is that kind? Is that the way to do it? Is that the way to approach it? Shaping your thoughts before they manifest into words or energy or action. And so you're feasting on great wisdom like that. But then you get on the playing field of life, and people look at you like you're just stupid for wanting to be that way. That may be the greatest shift in America, that if you are pursuing, and I need it because I'm not a perfect guy, but if you're pursuing having character as you do what you do, the value, people don't place a value on that. Not out here in these internet streets. Not in the chat streets. Not in the text streets. Respect is not considered respectable. But it's what I crave. Have you gotten to the point in your life, have you gotten into the point of your life where Proverbs 3:5, trust in the Lord with all your heart, lean not to your own understanding, in all your ways acknowledge him and he will direct. Have you gotten there? Do you think that is something to be desired? Is that something you want? 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
24: Now seems as good a time as any to remind you
4: 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Not only are you unlikely to stick with something that's difficult, even if you can keep it up, it's probably going to be to the detriment of something else. 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
26: 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As starting at 8, we dig in the dirt. 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
0: The Crickets are winning tonight. I brought out some proverbs. How many of you got into Chapter 3 and zero phone calls? The Crickets are winning. Oh, man. People talk about faith, and then you ask them where you are, and they don't call about that. Wee doggy. Wee doggy. I put it out there. I asked you.

0: I think we want to be religious. You know what I'm saying? Religious. I think the whole faith thing is an accoutrement. It's an accessory. It's a flourish. I asked you a question. Have you gotten to the place where you trust God with all your heart and you run all your decisions through God and you let him direct you? Have you gotten there? Why or why not? My number is 656-8255, 1-800-951-8255, 656-TALK, 1-800-951-TALK. My. That's what I say. I've heard a lot of chitter chatter in my life, but when it gets down to the blah, blah, blah, you don't believe that stuff. Woo! Wee doggy. John, welcome to the Triple H Radio Experience.
1: Are we speaking about faith now?
0: Sure. Yeah, we are.
1: All righty there, then.
0: Have you gotten to the point where you trust God with all your heart and you don't lean on your own understanding, you let God direct you?
1: I call this the practice of trying to become a child of God.
0: Okay.
1: Now, John 3:16, we know it's repeated often. But how about looking at John's first letter, 1 John 2:15. Love not the world, neither the things of the world, because the love of the Father is not in them.
0: Ooh, my.
1: Okay, deal with that. All right? Just deal with that.
0: Yeah, I can deal with that. Do you trust God with all your heart?
1: Well, we've been there, done that. I already said yes.
0: I didn't hear you say yes.
1: You did not.
0: No, I didn't hear you say yes. I heard you give me some other verses. I didn't hear you say a definitive yes. No, sir, I didn't hear you say yes.
1: Well, my yes caused me to go to this other verse.
0: Okay. I just want
1: because my trust in God convinces me that you need to look at the other verse. I mean, you personally, you need to look at the other verse.
0: Why?
1: Why?
0: What lacketh I here? What am I missing?
1: I think that you may be missing the parable about serving two masters, where you can't love them both at the same time without some conflict going on there.
0: All right, John, I'll look at those texts. Thanks for the call. Let me go to Thomas. Thomas, welcome to the Triple H Radio Experience.
2: Halloran, love you, brother. love the discussion.
0: Yes, sir. What do you think?
2: This is what I said to Chris. I said, you know, we crown the Lord in our lives. We give him everything, supposed to anyway. And then we take the crown back. And so it's not a funny thing, but it's, we're all sinners, man. We're such fallen people.
0: Ooh, aren't we? I am.
2: I am too, by the way. And I've been saved for 29 years. I got saved out of the drug culture. I've told you that before. I used to traffic cocaine for a living from upstate New York. And I came to Tennessee, and I'd much rather deal. This is a terrible statement, but I'm going to say it anyway. I'd much rather deal with lost people than with Christian people, because there is no love. I mean, people have forgotten that what the Lord said about love. We're supposed to love each other. And if we loved each other and the law saw that instead of vitriol and hatred, and it's bad. And in the political realm, you know, the founders never meant for us to be a theology or a theocratic society, never. But they did say all through their documents that a Christian, a born-again person, is a better leader because they're supposed to love the people. And I say this, too, with this, is that they never wanted some of the religions of the world to come here, some of the so-called Christian religions. They didn't want them. And it's one of the reasons why there's so many in Minnesota that are Minnesota and Michigan. They didn't want them. They didn't want those people. And so, and the reason why is because they lied. They were deceivers. And so you know that there's faiths out there that aren't really faiths at all, but they lying is part of their what they do. And so people change the word of God, and they don't live it. And I'm guilty as everybody else of not living it like I should. And I'll just say, Halloran, that this is an important discussion amongst people in Tennessee because the Christians here really don't love like the Lord wanted us to love. And so that's the issue.
0: All right.
2: And if they did.
0: Yeah. Love transforms. Thomas, thanks for the call.
2: Yes, sir.
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3: Well, we got Plumtree, we got Denton's, we got Nixon's. Nixon's Deli is scheduled to be closed on September the 10th. Who else is closed? Plumtree, Denton's.
4: Well, you know, last year we lost, I say it like it was a funeral, somebody passed away. Sonic right down there.
3: Yeah, they swept that up out of there. So there's something else going in there. I don't know what it is.
4: I saw the name. Yep.
3: Okay.
4: 60-1.
3: Let me get this 60 last call.
4: And one.
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5: Hey, good afternoon, Hal. How's everybody doing?
3: Hey, I am well. Hope you are well. Taking it one day at a time, sir.
5: Only way to do it. Listen, let me review that verse you spouted off there.
3: Trust
5: in the Lord. Lord with all thy heart,
3: yep,
5: and lean not unto thine own understanding. And all thy ways acknowledge him, and he shall direct thy path.
3: That's what it says.
5: Now, why would you? Yeah, I know that. And it's a promise, and it's, I guarantee it's true. No one on earth can do that. No one ever has, and no one ever will. Okay? Because if you look down through the verse, it also says, then shalt thou walk in thy way safely, and thy foot shall not stumble. So when you look at that, yes, it's true. And if you can do that, you'll walk in thy way safely and you will not stumble. But we all stumble every day, every week, every month, and we will continue to. So when someone says, do you trust in the Lord with all thine heart? I'm going to say, I want to, but I do not, because my life does not reflect that. You know what I'm talking about?
3: I do. It does say turn from evil. And that's it. I know when I don't turn, I stumble. you know what? I heard a great quote today, though. I heard a great quote. I was like, what did he just? Here's the quote. Try not to stumble over things behind you.
5: Oh, that's a good one.
3: That was my quote of the day. I agree with you, by the way, that it's impossible, but it is a great reset, and it is a great ambition to wake up every day and say, God, I stumbled yesterday, but I want to follow you today.
5: Oh, absolutely. And the reason it's there is to remind us on a daily basis that we can't, and we depend on someone else who did something for us that we never could.
3: Yep. I agree.
5: All right, pal. Thanks.
3: Thanks for the call. Yeah, Chris, that one got me today. One of the Stoics said, don't stumble over things behind you.
4: That's good.
3: I was like, ooh, that's a quote.
4: That's really good, actually.
3: Yeah, that was one of the ones.
4: That's good.
3: I never
4: that's
3: went to
4: really
3: the
4: good.
3: Plumtree.
4: I didn't either, but when they announced they were closing, I wanted to go, so and I probably missed out.
3: I used to go to this one way out in Farragut. What's the name of that one? What is it? Because they had that sauce you put on top of the hibachi rice, whatever it was, and it was this sauce. Ooh-wee. You know which one I'm talking about?
4: No, sir.
3: Travis Wyrick was the first person to take me. Is that what it is?
4: Yeah. I used Fiji or Fuji. I think it's Fiji, something like that.
3: What was that sauce? I think so.
4: Yeah.
3: What was that sauce?
4: I don't know, but I would go there with Travis, too.
3: Yeah, that's a foot taker.
4: Well, at least a toe.
3: That's a toe removal sauce.
4: One of the two.
3: Mm-hmm.
4: Sure will.
3: I did go over to Litton's, though.
4: Did you get you a burger?
3: I went over to Litton's. Barry Litton walked up. He said, hey. He said, thanks for what you said about the cheeseburger. I said, it's true. He said, I know. Woo! Boy, oh boy, oh boy. You hear me? I was proud of old John, though.
4: What did John do?
3: John got grilled chicken and a salad.
4: My man.
3: He got a grilled chicken breast and some salad. I'm like, what?
4: My man.
3: I just looked at him. And he said, I'm thinking about going vegan. I said, what?
4: He didn't say it that way.
3: What is going on with you?
4: He did not.
3: There's just too many chemicals in the food. Farm to table. Hellerin. Wow. So what happened to you? I said, what happened to you? Eating animals. I said, they're tasty. I said, you're eating chicken.
4: You're going to get emails, man.
3: From what?
4: PETA and organizations now.
3: What is it? People eating tasty animals?
4: Don't do it.
3: I don't mean it that way.
4: Yeah, you do.
3: No, I don't.
4: Yeah, you do. Yeah, you do.
3: I don't. I love everybody.
4: I know you do.
3: I want to anyway. That's why I suck at politics. I got to learn to hate better so I can make some advancement, get some money.
4: That's how you do it. Hate more, earn more.
3: Man, I'm telling you, if you take a hard point of view, hold it really hard, yell a little bit louder, hack people off, you'll get the attention, I promise you.
4: Does that translate to money?
3: Yes, it does. Depends on where you are.
4: And who you are.
3: You gotta you got to do the right kind of hate for the market you're in.
4: Right.
3: Right.
4: But you have to be the right kind of person to do the right kind of hate in the market that you're in. You can't do the same kind of hate that another politician can do and make it work, make it stick, make it take, make people embrace it. Uppity.
3: What? What did you just say? I'm starting to think you could.
4: I'm sorry, man. I'm sorry. Just jokes.
3: But kinda. You're not. I said kind of. Oh, man, I love you. I want the best for you. I hope you have a great evening. I know you've got dreams. My question is, what are you going to do about them? We'll see you on the radio. Bye-bye.
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1: He was suspected in two other fires. I'm Lisa Lacera, Fox News. That's what authorities in Washington State are saying about the man arrested and charged with setting the most destructive wildfire in Spokane's history.
2: The defendant, appearing by video from jail, gave his name for the record.
3: Aaron Forrest Farinacci.
2: He's been charged with intentionally setting the wildfire that has destroyed hundreds of structures and forced tens of thousands to evacuate areas near Spokane. County Prosecutor Preston McCullough asked for
4: a bond amount of no less than $1 million,
2: along with other conditions, which the judge agreed to after Farinacci's lawyer reserved the right to argue bond and conditions later. According to court records, Farinacci denied setting the wildfire.
1: Fox's Grinnell Scott. Farinacci also served 10 years in prison after he was convicted of killing his father in 2010. Los Angeles County fire officials say sparks from an idle transmission tower owned by Southern California Edison caused the 2025 Eaton fire in Southern California. The utility has acknowledged its equipment may have been involved, but also said the lack of water kept fire crews from battling the blaze. The Eaton fire killed 19 people and destroyed more than 9,400 homes and businesses. Polls open for another hour in Michigan, where there is a high-stakes Democratic primary for an open congressional seat.
5: The candidates have all voted. Congresswoman Haley Stevens did so in person this morning, as did Republican Mike Rogers. Abdul Asayed says he voted earlier absentee. He did attend a party Monday with like-minded influencers and content creators like progressive commentator Hassan Piker. Stevens says Al-Sayed should distance himself from Piker and that Piker's rhetoric should be denounced.
1: Fox's Rich Edson in Detroit. The winner of tonight's primary will face Republican Mike Rogers in November. 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
10: Back to routine and back to horrendous traffic patterns. 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
14: Look for an isolated strong storm or two this evening, then mostly cloudy overnight, lows around 70. Back around 86 on Wednesday, we'll see a mix of sun and clouds with a few afternoon storms once again. The same trend will continue through the end of the week. Don't forget, you can check the radar anytime on the WVLT First Alert weather app. I'm Chief Meteorologist Spencer Denton from the WVLT First Alert Weather Center.
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9: 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The most fun of the week has starting at 8. 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The show starts at 6. 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
3: 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Did you want me to or no? 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Hold this? Holy smokes.
4: Freedom is back in style. Welcome to the revolution.
0: Yeah, we're coming to your city. 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
5: All right, thank you, Scott Shannon. 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Man, it is election day in America, primary day in America, and this is kind of an exciting day. I mean, well, you got five states we're looking at today. One is Kansas. You're looking at Senate primaries and House races and governorships and so on and so forth. Then you got the biggie, which is in Michigan. And Michigan obviously is, you got the gubernatorial, by the way, primary in Kansas, and the Senate race in Kansas. Then you got Michigan and a lot of congressional races there that are primaries, although there is one candidate that I saw that's running unopposed. And then, of course, you have the big, how big is it, Linda? The Senate race there with Abdul El-Sayed, Hassan Piker's buddy, versus this lady, Haley Stevens. Is the microphone? We're going to suck it to him. We're going to do it the Michigan way. And this is a microphone here. They left this. I don't know if they want me to use the microphone. I mean,
6: I like her. I think she's very entertaining.
5: All right. Let's play for people the person you find so entertaining, the Democratic Senate candidate.
6: I have to tell you one funny thing that you're going to love. The person that she reminds me of is the SNL skit with Chris Farley and Matt Foley.
5: Yeah, I know.
3: I am going to be working on our behalf.
5: I am going
3: to be telling the stories on our behalf. And you better believe I'm going to be doing it with a little bit of joy, a little bit of enthusiasm, a little bit of energy, and a little bit of stick it to them. Because that's the Michigan way.
5: Joy, enthusiasm, energy, stick it to them. Sockatoom, it sounds like the old Laughing show from years ago. So, you know, we're watching, the Michigan race, obviously, with El-Sayed and Haley Stevens. I may be wrong. I mean, the last 10 or 11 polls showed that, or except for one, showed that El-Sayed was winning by a significant margin. He has had people like AOC and Grandpa Bernie. Grandpa Bernie's been the most successful Democrat in terms of supporting primary candidates in the Democratic Party. There are louder voices there, although they're not elected voices, which I think needs to be pointed out. I know John Fetterman as a sole voice of reason against these radical socialists for a long time. And he's out there alone. Now you have people like former senator from West Virginia, who I like a lot, actually. He's a nice person. He just never voted the way I wanted him to. And that is Joe Manchin. But then you've got like the likes of James Carville. He's not going to be a part of a party that elects El-Sayed and Van Jones. And, the list gets bigger by the day, but they're not elected officials. I mean, it's not Chuck Schumer. Although Haley Stevens, I guess, has Schumer's support in Michigan over El-Sayed, Gretchen Whitmer's support. I don't think it's going to matter. Missouri also is going to be in play. We're going to watch that closely. The good news for me is that the polls close 8 o'clock, I guess, local time in Michigan, which means 9 o'clock Eastern time. So when we come on the air tonight on Fox, I am predicting that we're going to have... Well, I can't predict it because it's a Democratic-run state. But I'm just assuming we're going to be able to make the call in our hour that El Sayed wins. We also are watching Virginia and a lot of races that will take place there. I mean, all of these matter, these primary races, they do. But the one to really keep your eye on is what's going to happen in Michigan and with the, you know, radicalized DSA candidates. I mean, we're now counting up to, what is it now, 30, 37? I mean, we got to get a full number, Linda. We're watching Washington State as well, and they have their primary day today, so we're watching that very closely. And Connecticut, we're watching Connecticut tonight. And, you know, there's most of these states is kind of fait accompli stuff. But this is going to be whether or not this party now is completely dominated and taken over by the radicalized left. DSA, in writing, these candidates, you know, are saying what they mean. They want to eliminate the presidency, the Senate, the judiciary. They want to basically blow up

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1: Today also, that really caught my attention, everything that we have been telling you about the new radicalized Democratic Party, I've been telling you who the leader of the party is. What have I been saying since Nancy Pelosi was last speaker? Linda, we were way ahead of the curve. I said, no, she's not. She's speaker in name only. I said, AOC is in charge of this new party. Well, it turns out that a National Convention of Democratic Socialists of America daydreaming, they're now daydreaming openly about a presidential run by AOC, while debates are raging if they should ever back a pro-Israel candidate. 500 card-carrying DSA members gathered in Chicago this weekend. Comrade Marxist Zoran Mamdani and all his comrades outlining their caucuses, including names like the Marxist Unity Group, the Red Star Group, Bread and Roses, and the Commie Caucus, according to the New York Times. An offshoot crew held a separate DSA for AOC rally. And I've been telling you, though, you know, it's now become very, very clear where they're headed. And that is Bernie Sanders' Fight the Oligarchy tour with AOC. He is passing his mantle to her. And it is happening before our eyes, and it's now showing up in the polls as evidenced by AOC being the leading candidate in that legitimate New Hampshire poll that came out. Now, you have top DNC officials now are already working to stack the deck against DSA candidates in the 2028 primaries. Now, I told you yesterday, a lot of the big Democratic donors that don't like the radicals, they're now beginning to walk with their feet. However, then you have other big groups and the George Soroses or the Soroses of the world and the subsidiaries, you know, are going all in for the lunatics. But, you know, Democrats like to talk about welcoming Democratic socialists in their big tent, et cetera, et cetera. But top DNC officials, this is in the New York Post today, are working to stack the deck against potential DSA candidates in the presidential primaries. Washington Post reporting the Democratic National Committee has set up a challenge for the DSA, scheduling their early 2028 primaries in states like South Carolina and Virginia and New Mexico. Well, why are they bypassing Iowa and screwing Iowa over in the Iowa caucus? Why are they bypassing the Live Free or Die state of New Hampshire? New Hampshire, you have a chance to vote for a Sununu for the U.S. Senate this year, it looks like. Either it's going to be him or Scott Brown. You have two great options there. I prefer Scott Brown myself, but I mean, whoever wins can actually win in the state of New Hampshire. And, you know, they have a pretty independent streak. There's only one elected Republican in New England, and that's Susan Collins of Maine. And she should win overwhelmingly, in my view. There is a new John McLaughlin poll that has come out, and it points to a clear strategic lesson for Republicans heading into these midterms that Americans overwhelmingly prefer free market capitalism over this democratic big government socialism, cradle to grave, womb to the tomb, redistribution, and all the agenda items that I've mentioned to you. Generic ballot. This survey includes 1,000 likely general election voters, and Democrats might hold an edge, and it may sound like, well, what do you mean, Hannity? They're in the lead, 46-44. The only problem is usually the party out of power in a midterm election year would be up by 20 at this point. The results are striking. Republicans move from a virtual tie in the generic ballot to a commanding 49-36 advantage. If you're simply choosing between a Republican and a Democrat, and they were asked whether they would support a Republican candidate who supports free market capitalism or Democratic candidate that supports the DSA, that's a 15-point swing towards the Republicans. So messaging-wise, Republicans have a lot to look at here moving into this election cycle. You know, the left's latest socialist darling dragged over the coals for this whiteness comments. I mean, we'll play a little bit more of this later. Former Wisconsin Governor Scott Walker discussing Francesca Hong,

0: I mean, she's lost her mind, and my proximity to whiteness continues. My son is biracial. He is half white, half Korean. I think navigating what his identity is and how people perceive him is always at the back of my mind. You know, but then we have other nutty, insane comments of Francesca Hong. You know, she couldn't answer a question as it relates to, you know, Thanksgiving being canceled, which she had called for. She might be in a little bit of trouble as we have unearthed a comment of her saying it's about effing time we 86 Trump. You know, remember what happened to James Comey? Or her going on to say that the system is not working when asked if she wants to wants the long-term abolishment of the police. She doesn't want police. You know, it's bizarre, like six gender. Talafrico. I mean, it's just a lunatic. A guy, what are the other four genders? You know, what do you mean God is non-binary? Where did you get that in the Bible? Tell me where. You know, explain to me if God created man and woman and Adam and Eve and his only begotten son who came to earth, you know, suffered, died, was buried, rose again, so we can be reconciled to God the Father, as he said. Well, did he teach us the wrong words, our Father in who art in heaven? I mean, this is madness. Abdul Sayed, hailing an endorsement from a pastor who once praised Louis Farrakhan for smearing Jewish people as wicked deceivers of the American people. So you got every radical helping El Sayed. You got AOC and Bernie, Grandpa Bernie out there campaigning for him. You got Hassan Piker in this camp as well. This is getting nuttier by the hour. And by the way, we are 90 days, we're 3 months away, you know, 90 days away from today for these midterm elections. And if you hear urgency in my voice, believe it, because this is an urgent cry. And I will tell you, do not take this for granted. You know, people often will sit out midterm election years. There's no options of sitting out this year. You don't have an option unless you want this crazy agenda, eliminating the presidency, the Senate, packing the courts or eliminating the courts, amnesty for illegals, abolishing ICE, abolishing borders, defunding the Department of War, ending all deportations, eliminating cash bail, establish a wealth tax on top of the high taxes you already pay. You know, the Green New Deal is cradle to grave, womb to the tomb, communism, abolishing prisons and police, and public ownership of corporations. This is, you know, their version of the Bolshevik revolution, for crying out loud. Wake up. And I'm telling you, you better commit in your heart, mind, and soul. You're going to vote. If these lunatics win, that will be their agenda. Never mind impeaching Trump and stopping all progress in the country. Please take it seriously. Don't underestimate these lunatics. Listen, for a lot of us, health, wellness, fitness, nutrition, longevity, top of mind. But when you get to the core crux of it, many of us are just guessing our way. You know, what foods to take, supplements, vitamins to take, wondering why some things make us feel better than others. The truth is, everyone's body is different. 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
0: All right, I have a question for you. 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
0: All right, that was an interesting transition. Great job, Ethan. Anyway, Brian Urlacher from the Chicago Bears, former Hall of Famer, really sticking up for Sophie Cunningham. We're going to get to that later in the program, and we'll get to your calls straight ahead as well. 800-941-SHAWN if you want to be a part of the program.
1: Or you could keep talking to us and tell people to call in at 800-941-SHAWN if they want to express their opinions about all the things that are going on.
0: My clock is messed up. I can't help it. I don't know. I think this thing is like by done by a sundial.
1: You sound like a liberal with these excuses, Sean.
0: Excuse me. You want me to see it? It's off by 15 seconds.

0: Fox News, I'm Tom Graham, the suspect accused of setting an eastern Washington state wildfire, making his first court appearance.
1: The defendant, appearing by video from jail, gave his name for the record.
2: Aaron Forrest Baranacci.
1: He's been charged with intentionally setting the wildfire that has destroyed hundreds of structures and forced tens of thousands to evacuate areas near Spokane.
0: Fox's Grinnell Scott, the suspect, denied setting the wildfire.

0: Look for a stray evening storm, then mostly cloudy overnight. Lows around 70, back around 86 on Wednesday with an afternoon storm. I'm Chief Meteorologist Spencer Denton from the WVLT First Alert Weather Center.
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2: All right, 25 till the top of the hour, 800-941-SEAN, our number. You want to be a part of the program. All right, the headlines changed, but the threats facing Israel and the Israeli people remain. You know, you see all these attacks, densely populated areas, people in desperate need of humanitarian assistance. That means food and water and clothing and shelter and medicines. The elderly can't get to a doctor. Thank God the IFCJ, International Fellowship of Christians and Jews, they're on the ground, have been from day one, providing all this necessary humanitarian assistance. Communities, sadly, still on alert. Parents thinking twice before sending their kids to school. When I was in Israel, they have underground bunker playgrounds for kids because the rockets, you know, once fired, are there in 12 seconds. It's unbelievable. But this threat remains, and whatever you can do to help this great mission of providing this humanitarian assistance as they fight for their survival against radical Islamists is greatly needed and appreciated. Please go to their website. It's prayifcj.org. That's prayifcj.org. By the way, you know, we're looking at the numbers of exactly you have right now. 38 wins. You have over 35 Democratic Socialists of America endorsed candidates that have won primary elections for the midterms, adding to over 250 members serving in elected public offices now across 40 states. You don't think this is a real movement, you are blind. Why, I'm telling you, get committed in your heart, mind, and soul that you're going to take this midterm election more seriously than any other one in your life. 90% of officials elected following the 2019 political cycle. This party now has been dominated by AOC, by Mamdani, Grandpa Bernie, Pocahontas. Grandpa Bernie, now his chosen successor to communism, is AOC, and she runs the squad. And then you've got these lunatics, you know, starting with Graham Platner, and now the lunatic that throws water bottles and has a bad temper that's following him in the state of Maine. Then you got, you know, Telefrico, cisgender, God is non-binary, and of course, championing the right of biological men to have access to abortion. But you got 38 wins out of 163 track primary races for the current election cycle. I would say that's 39 after tonight, because I believe El Sayed will likely win in Michigan. 35 plus primary victories heading into the general election matchups. But over 250 DSA members now serving in 40 states, across 40 states. That is a little chilling. Pay attention. Now, I want to take a quick look at what's happening with the economy today. We see that crude oil now has fell well below $80, as, you know, people feel more confident that the president now has control of the situation, hopefully a deal coming. And, you know, but more importantly, you see, you know, the Dow is just going through the roof. The S&P is going through the roof. You know, the NASDAQ going through the roof. Oil prices are way down, and going down precipitously. By the way, not that we even, as a country, need the Strait of Hormuz. We do not. Steve Moore is with us. Steve Moore, of course, longtime friend of the program, economist, author of the number one bestseller, Trumponomics, Inside the America First Plan to Revive Our Economy. You know, all this stuff is happening with the economy, and then you survey people, and they think, oh, this is the worst economy ever. No, it's not been the worst economy ever, but the president, every person, every source I have said he had no choice. The Iranians would get access to the nuclear dust. They'd have nuclear weapons, and then you'd never open the Strait of Hormuz ever again. They would control it forever. All right, so we couldn't let that happen. And, yeah, it's more difficult than what he originally thought. Not unusual. However, I mean, they're just eviscerating the infrastructure inside of Iran, while also considering the lives of 94 million people there.
1: Well, Sean, great to be with you, and thanks for having me. And what a day. What a blowout day on the stock market. And I know the stock market isn't the economy, but I would venture to guess that almost the most of the people listening to the show have their retirement savings or other savings in the market. And so when the market goes up, it creates a tide that lifts all boats. So I don't recall seeing a day like this in a long time where you've seen, we're now, last time I checked, we're well over Dow 54,000. Incidentally, Sean, when I first came to Washington in 1983 during the Reagan Revolution, at the very beginning of the Reagan Revolution, the Dow was at 1,000. Here we are today with 54,000. We're blowing away the rest of the world. Every other country, you know, people complain about the economy here. There's not a single country in the world that wouldn't trade their economy with our economy. We've got a manufacturing boom going on in this country. We have a construction boom going on in this country. We have an investment boom going on in this country. We are leading the way on technology. You look at 9 of the 10 top technology companies in the world are here in the U.S. of A. I mean, I could go on and on. How about the fact that, you know, last month, a record few Americans were fired from their jobs and displaced from their jobs. Going back to the early 1970s, which is really incredible. So I don't quite understand why people are so dour. I think, Sean, I wonder what you think. I think it's the media. The media just will not tell people the good news.
2: Well, the media, legacy media is corrupt. They just are. And, you know, look, I understand people they focus on whatever they want to focus on. However, the truth is the truth. You know, it's unprecedented anywhere between 10 and what, 18, you know, trillion, what is it, billion dollars that Trump has secured in manufacturing investment in the country. And that's for semiconductor chips. That's for pharmaceuticals. That's for automobiles, rare earths that we're now becoming independent on. Mm-hmm. I mean, remember Obama famously said, you know, those jobs, they ain't coming back. Right. And I know there's fear about AI, and yet I'm reading article after article. I don't know if I would be as adamant as I was that, because I never was able to afford to finish college. So it was important to me that my kids finish college, and I just like was all over them. And isn't it odd that a kid that ran the streets his whole life became a helicopter parent? It's odd, right? Very strange. But a different place, different time. But I was adamant about it. I'm reading article after article that the next generation of millionaires in this country are going to be tradespeople. You reading that too?
1: I think so. I mean, look, you know, the president of Ford Motor Company said they have tens of thousands of openings for mechanics, electricians. They're making now, you know, $150,000 a year. So they're going to be millionaires in a few years if you learn a trade. I mean, this is a problem of the failure of our education system, by the way. We're graduating a lot of kids from college, but they have degrees in ethnic studies and philosophy and sociology, and nobody cares. Right? Yeah, but if you get a degree in something that actually is a useful skill, my gosh, there's the employers. I talk to employers all the time, as you do. They're begging for skilled workers, begging for it. They need it. They can't fill the jobs. And you look. I want to make sure people understand why we're seeing this boom under Trump, and I really attribute it to three factors. One was the big, beautiful tax bill, which, by the way, Sean, every single Democrat voted against, which is one of the things that caused this huge wave in investment in the United States, because we lowered the tax on investing here. So all of a sudden, we became a magnet for capital. Number two was Trump's drill, baby, drill strategy. Did you know we are the number one producer of oil and gas in the world today?
2: Did we surpass Venezuela? It used to be Venezuela.
1: It used to be Venezuela and Saudi Arabia. We passed them. We passed them.
2: So and then natural gas, liquefied natural gas, and then, of course, coal. We have an abundance of all of it.
1: And by the way, that you and I need to work together to bring back coal in this country. You know, we are the left has decimated our coal industry. This country was built on coal. It is a critical part of our energy infrastructure. And the left thinks we're going to fund the next, you know, energy revolution with windmills. It's the craziest thing I've ever heard. But the other
2: a lot of good that's done for Europe. Europe is now a continent in decline. They've neglected defense. They've adopted climate alarmism, as you just pointed out, radical socialism, and unfettered illegal immigration, no assimilation. I think Europe is done. It's over. I don't think they could fix it. Look at what's happening in Spain right now.
1: Yeah. Well, look at Germany. I mean, Germany, remember, we always talked about German engineering, and they were a manufacturing powerhouse. They've completely deindustrialized Germany because you can't build steel plants with windmills.
2: No. And it really is remarkable. And their ugliest sin. Never mind everything else. Well, it's great news. We appreciate you, Steve Moore. Thanks for the update. Big day today in Wall Street stock market. Every American that has any money there is getting richer today. Anyway, 800-941-SHAWN is our number if you want to be a part of the program. Steve Moore, if you haven't read his book, you need to get a hold of it. So we're watching. It's going to be a big day, big night tonight. We're going to see, but I'm just telling you, pay attention to what I am pointing out to you. And this, if we look from 2019 forward, you have 250 members that identify as Democratic Socialists of America. They're really communists. Now in elected offices. The untold story is, except for John Fetterman, elected officials in Washington will not speak out against them. They fear them. They know this is the heart and soul of where the Democratic Party is. This election season, primary wins, and there'll be one more likely tonight with El Sayed, 38 wins out of 163 track primary races for the current election cycle. So you now have 250 plus members. Now you know what's on the ballot, you know, in November. Now you an additional, you know, close to 40 Democratic Socialists that are really communists. I've gone through their agenda. If you don't think they put it in writing, for crying out loud, eliminate the presidency, the Senate, you know, judges, and amnesty, abolish borders, abolish ICE, defund the Department of War. Really, what do we do if we're attacked? No Department of War? What do we do? You know, end all deportations, eliminate cash bail. Great. You know, let's let, you know, the lunatics run the asylum. Abolish prisons, defund the police, dismantle the police, public ownership of most corporations, eliminate cash bail, establish a wealth tax, Green New Deal, cradle to grave, womb to the tomb. That is called communism. To each according to their need, from each according to their ability. Look, it's so bad, approximately a third of Democrats now and Democratic-leaning adults now identify themselves as, quote, Democratic Socialists, is a fake news CNN poll. You know, and Democratic Socialists signal that they are more motivated this year than other Democrats. That means you better take this midterm seriously. Well, watch El Sayed. You know, by the way, El Sayed, before running for Senate, hosted a podcast, and it provided him with a six-figure income. Apparently, P and many of these other DSA members, they're all rich, like Bernie Sanders is a multimillionaire with, you know, many homes. But among the companies that El Sayed promoted for cash, often cited his purported experience as a doctor, they were firms selling supplements and peptides and an Israeli metabolism tracking device that has been scrutinized by health experts. In March of 25, El Sayed read the following on his podcast. He said, even as a doctor and epidemiologist, nutrition labels are obnoxiously hard to process. That's where Thrive Market comes in. I love Thrive Market. It's my go-to online grocery store for getting all of my healthy essentials delivered. And I don't even have to leave my couch. Thrive Market has sold a wide selection of supplements. Get this, including... Linda, maybe you tried this. Moon juice brain dust. You ever hear of moon juice brain dust? And royal jelly brain fuel. Improve your cognitive function and the function of those that use them. I wonder if moon juice brain dust will now be covered by their Medicare for All plan.
3: Sounds like a product Joe Biden could have used.
2: By the way... did you say that on air or in my ear?
3: That was on air. That was on air. Sorry.
2: Okay. You know, my team talks to me in my ear, and it sounds the same whether they're talking on air. And sometimes they just disrupt my trend of thought. They don't even care. A one-time Bernie Sanders advisor says James Carville should get out of the Democratic Party. I'm like, they don't even want James Carville. former advisor, Teslin Pegaro, to Bernie Sanders, urging James Carville to follow through on his threat, telling Fox News, get out, Jim. Okay, push them all out. Like that. By the way, Anthony Fauci, Rand Paul's scheduling a vote to hold him in contempt of Congress on Thursday. We will follow that as that unfolds. But understand the stakes, I'm telling you, are high. Please take this carefully. And people in Wisconsin, you want to cancel Christmas, Thanksgiving? Did Thanksgiving be canceled? I don't think so. Michigan can stop this socialist rage that has now engulfed the party. I don't think they're going to. That's my guess for tonight. I don't know. We'll know when the polls close when I come on TV tonight. Definitely going to be an interesting night. Moon juice, brain dust. Linda, did you ever try moon? Hold on. Moon juice, brain dust. Did you ever try it?
4: I have not. I hear Haley Stevens is a sponsor, though. So that would make a lot of sense.
2: Well, she's running against El Sayed. I mean, she's nuts, too.
4: The sad part is that if she was
2: we're going to stick it to him. No, I wouldn't vote for any of these lunatics. They're all nuts.
4: Yeah, okay, so I'm going to hold your feet to the fire on that. If you had a choice between Stevens or Syed, who would you vote for?
2: I wouldn't.
4: What would you do? You stay home? Conscience. You would do the thing that you tell people not to do?
2: Well, first of all, I wouldn't vote in a Democratic primary anyway.
4: If you're a Democrat,
2: in my free state of Florida, in New York, I was a registered conservative. Years ago, when I moved to the free state of Florida, I am a registered Republican. I will vote for the Republicans. Straight ticket.
4: I didn't know you played
2: I'm voting for any Democrat.
4: Dodgeball. You're very good at it.
2: Oh, my word. 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
11: Primaries in five states. I'm Lisa Lucera, Fox News. Polls now closed in Michigan, where there's a contest for the Democratic nomination for Congress. Progressive Abdul Al-Sayed hoping to unseat Congresswoman Haley Stevens.
12: He is and has been campaigning on transforming the American healthcare system, getting rid of private healthcare insurance, turning over to a government-financed Medicare for All. He is for getting rid of ICE. And, of course, he's talked an awful lot about outside money in politics, in particular that of AIPAC, and in particular AIPAC spending to support his opponent, Congresswoman Haley Stevens.
11: Fox's Rich Edson in Detroit. The winner of tonight's primary faces Republican Mike Rogers in November. In Virginia, former two-term Democratic Congresswoman Elaine Luria won the Democratic nomination in the state's second congressional district, setting up what will be closely watched rematch between her and incumbent Republican Jen Kiggins. The Los Angeles County Sheriff's Department says they've arrested a man Sunday who was walking the grounds carrying a concealed weapon and a 16-round magazine at President Trump's California golf course. The president is set to arrive at a fundraising dinner at the club outside Los Angeles tonight. Law enforcement says a search of the suspect's home turned up more guns, magazines, and ammunition, body armor, and notebooks, what they're calling concerning comments. The suspect, who authorities say is responsible for setting the Old Trails fire in Spokane in court today, Aaron Farinacci, facing a first-degree arson charge.
13: The court will adopt the $1 million bond that's already in place and adopt all the proposed release conditions as suggested by the prosecution.
11: Judge Tony Hazel, authorities questioned Farinacci in two other fires that broke out last year, but he was never charged. He served 10 years in prison in Arizona for murdering his father. 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